0: takes a high snap, goes right side, he walks in, touchdown Hurricanes, 6-3, takes the lead, 10:43 to go in the first quarter.
1: What way to, listen, we got the turnover, and way to capitalize on the turnover, put the ball in the end zone. Great drive.
2: Hey, and what Danny was alluding to in the pregame, that physicality that we had there from the O-line, they got a good enough push, Caden White with the strength, right into the end zone, payoff pitch to him. Kudos, that was his drive.
0: 6-3 Hurricanes lead, 10:43 to go. It'll be Carter Urice on for the point after. Brennan Gunner to hold. Good snap, good hold. The kick is up. The kick is good. 7-3 Hurricanes lead, 10:43 to go in the second quarter. We'll take a 30-second timeout. 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
1: Welcome back here to Joe Kanaan Field at Hawkins Stadium. 10:43 left here in the second quarter. Manatee Hurricanes up 7-3 on the Palmetto Tigers. That last scoring recap, 38 yards. Three plays, ends up with a one-yard touchdown from Caden White. 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
0: Carter, your eyes on for the Basil's Chicken and Ribs kickoff. Canes will be going left to right here. Puts his right foot into it. He kind of squibs it, and it's going to be taken around the 21. And the return man is going to be held up around the 27 and finally forced out of bounds. Good job, Sedarian Allen tried to get the ball up the field, but a great play by the special team, just grabbing by the shoestring.
1: We're seeing, which if they had a guy who couldn't put it in the end zone, they'd do the same thing to us. We don't want to kick it deep to Maurice Carter or Jock Harris.
0: No
1: shot.
0: Those
1: guys are electric, right? So let's pooch it. Get it to somebody who they can't set up the return, etc. Hey, defense came up big last drive. Can we do it again? And we're gonna have to do that, right? Multiple times this game, we're gonna have to have them either three and out, and stop them from scoring or turnovers.
0: 10:36 to go in the first half. Manatee leading 7-3. The Palmetto Tigers will start 1st and 10 at their own 27.
1: I like getting pressure after the quarterback.
0: Sean Partridge in the backfield. Hennessy will have two receivers left, one to the right. This is the man in motion. Drops, fires in the flat, and it's going to be caught. Jock Harris. Harris is going to be met at the 48, still on his feet, trying to drive for more yards, but they turn him back, but not before
1: what
0: he picks up 12 yards.
1: What kind of spot is that? He didn't get across the. Okay. 12-yard gain.
0: I thought he got to about the 42, 42 and a half. Then he got hit. Wasn't like he was wrapped up. He tried to bounce out and run. He should have been closer to about the 36. It'll be 1st and 10 Tigers at their own 39-yard line. See if we can apply some pressure. This time they'll go two receivers either side. Jock Harris nearest to us. This time they'll pitch it out to Partridge. He's got a little running room and picks up a good 5-6 yards right there. They'll put him on the 45-yard line, a 6-yard pickup, brings up second down and 4.
1: Yeah, I mean, you know, my thing with the speed option on this team is Matthew Hennessy's he's not going to run the ball.
0: No,
1: it's a quick pitch. He's pitching it before he even gets the line of scrimmage. So just go key the running back and make him make a play.
0: Yeah, it's just basically it's old school toss sweep, right?
1: Yep, pretty much.
0: That's all it is. Second down and 4. Tigers have to get their own 49. Hennessy flip it out in the flat to Jock Harris. Dancing around, trying to find running room. Still on his feet. Gets to the outside. Sidesteps another guy. And finally wrapped up at the 40. He tried to elude a lot of people and manages to lose 5 on a play. Jaden Lewis on a stop. One of our best defensive plays of the night. 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
2: Hey, good pursuit by the Canes there, man. He was great trying pursuit. To do all he could, but we kept after.
1: Especially backside. I mean, when he starts turning and going, you know, counter opposite, great job from the backside to be able to stay there. And you weren't going too deep in the play. Great job from the defensive secondary there to get down there and make the play.
0: Third down and 9 for the Tigers. They'll have to get to their own 49-yard line for a first down. Hennessy wasn't expecting that, and they throw it out in. We have a flag thrown.
1: Yeah, down here, I don't think they were set.
0: Dead ball, false start, backs them up 5 yards.
1: And actually, I'd rather actually not take the penalty than take the play. But.
0: Well, Matthew Hennessy wasn't even looking for that snap. I mean, it was on him, and he was actually looking at his offensive line and everybody, getting everybody set, and all of a sudden a snap went. Third down at 14, the ball set at the Palmetto 35. Ash and Kelly in the backfield. See if the Canes can get a push right here and force him to get rid of it quickly.
1: Showing pressure.
0: Looks back to the sideline for the play.
1: They moved
0: early again. Didn't call it. This time it's going to be caught. He's going to be tripped up well short of the first down out to the 45. 10-yard pickup. But that should have been another false start because they took off long before that snap went.
1: No question.
0: And I think this is one of these areas in the field that you say, hey, let's go for it, right?
1: No, and they're going to punt it. They're going to punt it deep, right? They'll probably get us inside the 20-yard line here, if I had to guess. And they're going to bet on their defense, right? Their defense is pretty good. They're going to bet, hey,
0: money on Caden White if you're going to put me back that far. Deion Holloway back deep for the Hurricanes. They only got 10 players on the field.
1: They only got 10, yeah.
0: Yeah.
1: But I still would say be safe.
0: And now Palmetto will burn the timeout. And listen, you burn the timeout, you're not ready to go out to punt. But at the same time, this gives you an opportunity to think about it for a moment, right?
1: Yeah, I still think they're going to punt it.
0: I do, too. I don't think they have much of a choice. I would play field position in a tight game at 7-3.
1: Absolutely.
0: Hey, up here in the booth, we have Cortez Kitchen is up here throwing some food up. It's out. Absolutely outstanding. Swordfish Grill as well. Two of them combined together. Hey, this weekend, go to the Cortez Kitchen where you can enjoy music, fresh seafood, and a waterfront view. The Cortez Kitchen, located in the heart of the Cortez Village. Here you can experience the old Florida feel with a cold drink and great seafood. The Cortez Kitchen, where every meal is a catch of the day.
1: I think if we get some breeze like this, it's going to be beautiful in the water.
0: Awesome.
1: Actually,
0: sitting out there.
1: Some great weather. We, you know, the hurricane missed us a little bit north there.
0: I intend to go that way tomorrow to watch a little college football.
1: And you know, listen, our thoughts and prayers to the people in the panhandle, no doubt,
0: in
1: a 2-3 hurricane. But what a great weekend for us here.
0: All right, Deion Holloway back deep, standing at his own 10-yard line. Brandon Galloway's got a tremendous leg. Galloway takes a snap and gets it away, and it's going to soar high, and Holloway with a fair catch at the 15-yard line. That's where the Canes will start, first and 10, 7:41 to go in the first half. Canes leading 7-3.
1: Yeah, I thought he'd kick it inside the 20, And, you know, I think that's a pretty good call from Palmetto saying, hey, listen, let's boot, because that is absolutely a threat or one of their pluses in there.

0: 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We're often quick to say, if there's anything I can do, just let me know. 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
1: The naked boot right there. What a great play. Everybody got sucked in on the fake run to Caden. Nolan comes out, great job, and throwing against his body. Obviously, he's rolling left. He's a righty, and way to hit Gunner. Brennan, and great job from Brennan to get the first down.
2: First and 10, Hurricanes at their own 29-yard line. Nolan takes a snap. He'll hand off to Caden White. Sidesteps the first tackler and fights forward for about 2 yards.
1: Yeah.
2: Brings up a second down and 8. Caden with a 6-10 remaining in the first half. Manatee leading 7-3. Done a pretty good job of mixing the plays around and
1: Absolutely.
2: Spreading the ball out.
1: Absolutely.
2: Caden White offset to the right of Nolan Downs. Nolan takes a snap, dropping, looking left, fires quickly out, and
1: just too far.
2: Yeah, a little too wide of Elijah Christian. No chance to haul that one in. Brings up 3rd down and 8.
1: I think if he puts it on Elijah Christian, though, I think Elijah has enough of room there before the out of bounds to turn it up and get a real good positive gain there.
3: Yeah, I think it'd be very close to a first down if we were able to hit him in the numbers.
1: Yep.
2: Keep watching. I haven't paid much attention to it in the last couple of plays we've ran, but you know me. I'm always the guy that loves the middle of the field. So you watch where these guys go. At what point does Brennan Gunner shoot down the center of the field?
3: To your point, we've had success early in the game with it.
2: 3rd down. Downs under pressure, steps up. He's going to be tripped up in a loss on a play to the 25. That'll bring on a punting situation. Hey, they just came jailbreak on that one.
1: Yeah. Malik Lee and on that sack. Good job from Palmetto. Just too many guys we can block.
2: Then you go back and you say as a coach, okay, should we ran a draw play right there, right?
1: Sure.
2: So
1: because always be able to question, hey, what was the call, right?
2: It's easy when you're sitting up here. But I'm not disagreeing with the play call that you had to go with, but again, they have not shown that all night long. So they start doing it on multiple occasions, and
1: then you may be able to do something like that. Underneath screens, some draws, absolutely.
2: Palmetto with 2 guys deep. It'll be Jock Harris. And this kick is boomed. It is soaring back. Maurice Carter from the 20. It's going to be out to the 25. And
1: they call a fair catch.
2: They called a fair catch all the way back there. Wow, I did not see that. That I didn't see.
1: No.
2: I got to be honest with you. I never saw a fair. I think his hand was going up
1: just
2: to catch
1: going
2: it.
1: To catch it.
2: Yeah.
1: No, they can't do anything about it. It is what it is, man. You can't go back and say, oh, no, you didn't cut fair.
2: I'm going to say this much. I told you I was biased towards Manatee earlier on something. I'm going to tell you right now, that's a bad call.
1: Oh, I agree with you.
2: That's
1: absolutely
2: a bad call.
1: 100%.
2: We got a water break on the field. We'll take one as well. Manatee leading 7-3, 4:41 to go in the first half. 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
2: 4:41 to go in the first half. Manatee leading 7-3. The Tigers will start 1st and 10 at their own 20-yard line. Quarterback Matthew Hennessy will have two receivers to his right, one to the left. It'll be Sean Partridge in the backfield.
3: They really have not tested us deep yet in the game.
2: Oh, it's coming.
3: It's definitely coming. It's kind of their M.O.
2: Might be right now.
3: Yeah, watch
2: back
3: Ace
2: to the sideline. Yep.
3: Jane Lewis is over top of him now.
2: This time Hennessy takes it. He's going to look. He's going to try and fire deep. There it is. He's going for his man.
3: Pick.
2: And
3: oh,
2: almost intercepted. That was
3: McKay.
2: McDonald right there. Should have hauled that one in. He was right there with it. If he pulls that away, but great coverage
3: by
2: the Hurricanes.
3: Great coverage by McKay and McDonald. He was right there, and it kind of goes right in and out of his hands. Great job. And I mean, I don't want to call myself Nostradamus, but I will. They hadn't thrown
2: just a matter of time. We hadn't seen it, right?
3: Great coverage, though, for the Hurricanes.
2: That'll bring up 2nd down and 10, and McKay McDonald was stride for stride with him right there. Jock Harris, the intended receiver for the Tigers. Again, the Tigers break the huddle. Two receivers left, one to the right.
3: They may do it again.
2: Watch for the tight end right here. That's the one thing we have not seen. Takes a snap. He's going to fire it out to Jock Harris. And Jock again trying to sidestep people and nowhere to go. Good job by the Hurricanes to corral him in.
3: What I love, too, is that's Lawrence right there for the defensive end standpoint coming and pursuing. And you're going to have to do that with guys like Jock Harris and Maurice Carter, who can make guys miss on the perimeter. You need pursuit like that. Great job from Lawrence coming in here.
2: Brings up a 3rd down and 7. 4 minutes remaining, first half. Manatee leading 7-3. Tigers going right to left.
3: Palmetto's third down, and they are 0-2 prior to this.
2: They look a little confused. Now Pitchford comes back to the near side.
3: 5 seconds.
2: McDonald in coverage. Here's a snap. He fakes it and rolling out under pressure. Gets rid of it, and he's going to have the first down. Gets out to the 37-yard line, and the late flag thrown in.
3: I don't know if you can jump a defender like that.
2: I don't think you can in high school.
3: I think that's a flag from jumping the defender.
2: High school, I don't think you can jump over anybody.
3: I know they're not going to like that on this side. Oh, the other way.
2: They waved it off.
3: That's all right.
4: Maybe a bit of a makeup call there.
2: 15-yard pickup and a first down. Yeah, we're arguing over there. I truly believe in high school you cannot leap
3: jump
2: over the top of somebody.
3: But you called eventually tight end Ace was going to come into to play there. He is an absolute weapon on the tight end, no question.
2: 1st and 10, Tigers at their own 37. And by the way, he got rid of the ball just in time because Manatee was right in his face. We had a lot of pressure coming up front.
3: Yep.
2: Ashton Kelly now in the backfield. All set to the left of quarterback Matthew Hennessy. Hennessy takes it, dropping, looking down. If he slips, and now he's going to get rid of it. Good arm strength and caught.
3: What a catch.
2: At the 20-yard line. What a beautiful throw and a catch right there by Maurice Carter. You could not ask for a better throw and catch. 43 yards, and I'll give credit to Matthew Hennessy. His back foot slipped away from him.
3: Yeah.
2: Still has the arm strength to get the ball down the field. Beautiful catch. And throwing into the wind as well.
3: Correct.
2: That'll be 1st and 10 Tigers at the Manatee 20-yard line.
3: Yeah, what a catch by Maurice Carter, just going diving and going full 100% at it. What a great catch by Maurice Carter.
2: Ashton Kelly off to the left of Hennessy. Hennessy will have two receivers left, two to the right. Takes a snap, two steps, drops, fires into the flat, looking for a man, and incomplete. That should have been offensive pass interference. He pushed away. No flag on the play, and that's what created the separation for him.
3: Absolutely, no question.
2: Incomplete pass brings up 2nd down and 10, 2:29 to go in the first quarter. You know, it's kind of funny. You see plays like that in the regular season stuff, but when you get to the playoffs, those things get called.
3: Oh, those things are definitely called the playoffs.
2: Much tighter.
3: Your officiating in the playoffs is the best of the best. You know what I mean?
2: Second down and 10. Three to the left for the Tigers.
3: Remaining up on the trips.
2: Hennessy takes it, throws out in the flats. Jock Harris. Jock trying to find running room. He's going to be trapped. Fumbled it out of bounds. And
3: lucky.
2: Yeah, and he's carrying the ball loosely, but that's going to get him down inside the 10-yard line. Should set up a first down and goal. 2:22 to go in the first half.
3: Well, I think they finally told Jock, hey, stop going back into the middle of the field where everybody's at. Just continue to be confident in your speed, et cetera, and get to the edge. And that's what he did right there.
2: First and goal, Tigers. 2:22 to go, first half. Two receivers to the right, one to the left, and you got to watch for that tight end right here. And this time they'll hand off, and trying to get to the outside is Kelly. Not much running room. Good job by the Canes to seal that one off. Forced him out of bounds. It'll stop the clock with 2:17. Jaden Lewis on the stop for the Hurricanes.
3: Yeah, good job there for the defense. Just pushing all the way out. Jaden Lewis coming in from a secondary spot, the safety spot. To get Ashton Kelly out of bounds there for only about a yard, maybe 2 yard gain.
2: Second and goal at the 8 yard line.
3: Nazir Pitchford is a tall receiver down here at the bottom of your screen.
2: Hennessy takes it, hands off again up the middle to Kelly, and still on his feet driving forward. He's going to be stopped just shy of the goal line. He'll get it down to the 1 yard line, brings up third and goal.
3: Yeah, good job. It looks like it was Cooper Colby and then a host of the rest of the Hurricanes there. Fourth third down of the night, one of three prior. This third down is big right here on the 1 yard line.
2: Ashton Kelly will remain in the backfield. They'll go big right here.
3: Yeah, they're bringing Zion Lee and Malik Lee. They'll follow them right through, try to the end zone.
2: Here's a snap, handoff to Kelly's hit at the goal line. I'm not sure he got in. He did. Fell forward in there. Touchdown, Tigers. 1:26 to go in the first half. That'll put the Tigers out in front, 9-7. Manatee Hurricanes will get the ball to start the second half. And we've seen
3: plus
2: Manatee
3: one right
2: move the ball really, really well. In the
3: two-minute
2: drill.
3: Absolutely.
2: Yes.
3: I mean, we've seen it against Sumner. We saw it against Riverview. So if we want to do it, I think we have an absolute chance to do it here. Do we want to do that, though? We know we get it in the second. I love the plus-one scenario right here, though.
2: Oh, I'm going to press it.
3: Go and get it.
2: I would press it. Depends on – you're going to start at the 20, right? He's going to kick it in the end zone no matter what.
4: And the good news is they only have one timeout. So.
3: Yeah, we got two left, but we just jumped right there. On PAT, they'll just end up resetting and kicking up a semi.
2: Hey, moving him up five, backing him up five, I don't think it's going to make any difference for him.
3: And they're not. I mean, they're not going to run their offense.
2: No, they're going to catch that out there on 30th Street when he kicks off. So,
3: someone be in their garage over there and catch it.
2: Galloway, kick is up and it is good. 10-7 and a late flag thrown in there. Not sure what that is. We'll figure all that out when we come back. 10-7, Palmetto leading. We'll take a 30-second timeout. You'll listen to Manatee Hurricane Football presented by Conley Buick GMC.
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2: 10-7 our score.
3: I think, what was the penalty right there, Danny?
2: They had a personal foul against Palmetto, which would back them up 15.
3: So we may get a chance to return. I don't know.
2: But if you go with the original, well, they didn't take the other penalty, so I don't understand. So it's going to back them up 15. So we may have a chance to actually return
3: it.
2: It's
3: going
2: to be close.
3: It's going to be close. We're at the 15.
2: I don't
3: 15.
2: Know why don't we know. Would stand at the 15. I'm getting I'm all the way back to the 5.
3: Yeah, I'm still backing up. We are now. We are.
2: Yeah.
3: We are,
2: I mean.
3: But if there's a chance for us to
2: I
3: have
2: got a greater
3: kind of return,
2: chance of hitting
3: this.
2: Powerball than him hitting it short of the 20.
3: Yeah, if we got a chance to return one, this is the one to do it and get us into some good field position.
2: TJ Powell and Deion Holloway back deep for the Hurricanes. Brandon Galloway will kick it from his own 25-yard line.
3: Lefty kicker, too. You don't see that very often.
2: Let's see what he does. He's got a strong leg, and we'll see if he can bang it all the way there. It's going to be short. We have a returnable kick here, and we let it hit for unknown reason and let it go in the end zone. No, he takes it at the 1. That was a foolish move there, and how do you let the ball hit the ground? You know the ball is in the air. Come up and get it, and we let it hit the ground, and the Canes will start 1st and 10 at their own 2-yard line.
3: Palmetto's got a guy down. Looks like Carter Robinson.
2: That's not good.
3: No, he looks like he's grabbing it towards his growing maybe knee.
2: I didn't even see it. I don't know if he just applied. I cannot believe that we didn't come up and make the catch. You know the ball's hanging up there. You know, it's, hey, come on, come to it. You understand the wind, everything else, and come get the ball. And instead, we let it hit the ground.
3: In reality, we probably should have stayed at the 15 instead of going back to the 5 right there. I mean, because the wind.
2: Even at the 5, I know come at the ball. It's better moving into it than going backwards.
3: Oh, 100%, 100%.
4: Well, and I know that they're young kids out there, right? But even once that goes over your head, it seemed like it had enough momentum.
2: It was
4: to
2: rolling
4: out
2: wide.
4: Yeah. Let that thing go in there. Get yourself on the 20.
2: All right, Carter's coming off on his own. That's good news.
3: Good news.
4: Well, fellas, do you think we're the green light right now? I think we just need to get ourselves out of the
2: get out of there. Yeah,
3: they only got one timeout left here. You got to run the ball, get out of the shadow of your own goalpost here.
2: Well, all it takes is you got to get at least 2-3 yards on first down, right? And they're going to load the box and expect Caden White to get it. And I almost think I may throw it in the flat and see if I can't find a way to open some space. As
3: especially
2: far off as Pitchford is from T.J. Powell all day long. He's walking up to it now.
4: We cannot afford a high snap here.
2: This time Caden White up the middle, and he's going to get back just to the line of scrimmage, and that's going to be all. And Palmetto quickly burns a timeout at 1:14. So now it's just a matter of, okay, they're out of timeouts. Now it just comes down to saying, okay, we got to pick up good yardage here. You let the 40-second clock run, maybe 2 more plays, and you can get out of here and say, hey, we get the ball to start a second half.
3: Unless you rip a big game in the run game, you rip one off big, then you may say, hey, maybe we go for it or not. But I agree with you. I think you let the clock is your best friend right here. Eat it.
2: And it that's what scares you about throwing a football here, right?
3: Sure.
2: Because if you don't complete it, now all of a sudden the ball's in their court.
4: Hey, there is a little part of me that wants to be very aggressive and just do a little go route.
2: Yeah, nobody's going to expect
4: what?
2: It.
4: No one's going to expect a little tight end seam route either. We've been thinking
2: like
4: that could
2: tight
4: be
2: end
4: a play.
2: Seam. I'm there
3: and
2: all
3: I like,
2: day.
3: You know, Chase, you brought this up earlier. I don't mind Caden White's swing route, right? Hey, if you throw it behind him, it's an incomplete pass. You know, it's out. Hopefully, you know, but if he's not covered, he may be able to catch it and get up there and make some yards.
2: And I'll go back to this one. I've asked for it for 4 years. I've yet to see it. And as soon as I see a high school team put it in, they're going to be successful. The shovel pass. Shovel pass right here.
3: It's been
2: nobody
3: dormant for years.
2: Yes. A couple teams in the pros still run them. Second down and 10. Going down, takes it. He's going to fire across the middle and incomplete.
4: Where's the pass interference?
2: Ooh. And that is something that comes back to bite you. So You don't complete that pass. Now you're third down, and I think in this situation, 1-10, I almost say you got to throw it, right?
3: No, I think you almost have to throw it now.
2: I mean, you're going to trade out. Even if you don't, you run it, and you're going to let the clock run down. They're going to get the ball back, and they got the leg to extend this lead to 13-7.
4: The only concern I have about a potential throw is, do we have enough room? Because our special teams, punt has been blocked before, right?
3: So yeah, sure, and we're only about 12 yards down. His heels will be out of bounds in the end zone.
2: Third and 10. Two receivers left, one to the right. Dallas takes it. He'll hand off to Caden White. Not much running room. Stopping it around the 4-yard line. They'll get it actually out to the 5.
3: You should not snap this with 20 seconds left.
2: Right? I take delay a game. Who cares at this point?
3: Yeah, and you're only going half the distance from the 5. You'd be at 2.5.
2: Still going to be in the back of the end zone regardless of what you do.
3: Yeah, I'm eating this whole clock.
4: Listen, what I think we should do, run it down.
3: Hey, we do have a timeout.
4: Yes, you have a timeout.
3: Take the timeout.
4: We have two of them. So I think you run it all the way down, take your timeout.
3: Yeah, they're saying come back over here. We're going to take the timeout.
2: 15 on the play clock. 12. 10.
3: Yeah, let it go.
2: Just let it go all the way down. Yeah, do anything. Yeah.
3: It looks like they're about to get ready for call timeout.
2: As soon as you get down to 1, take the timeout. There it is. Timeout taken. 14 seconds remaining in the first half.
7: Just before the play clock expires, Hurricane taking timeout.
2: Hey, listen, I go out there and hard count it, right? Get them to jump because they go for the block.
4: I know what I'd like us to do just because we have one more timeout. The motion again, just for funsies.
2: If you get
4: right
2: it
4: before the end of the half,
2: 5 yards, get you out of that zone a little bit.
3: Now you have a regular punt,
2: right? And then just because if I get the 5 yards because I'm a gambler, I run a fake punt. No one's expecting it.
3: Kashi's not.
4: I'm a hard rock, to be honest.
2: I'm a gambler, dude.
3: There is no game prop on Hard Rock or Kashi or whatever it says.
2: They're going to get 3 points. If we punt it away, they get it the 40. This dude can make it from midfield. I've seen it. So what's a fake punt?
3: I don't think we're going to do that, but I hear you.
2: I'm just saying. That's the kind of guy I am. I live on the edge.
3: Living on the edge.
2: Of course, I have no money in my Hard Rock account, but that'll tell you
4: his middle name is. His middle name is Danger.
3: Or the Splash App. No money in the Splash App either.
2: No.
3: Shoot.
2: What is that nasty app? It's splashed, all right. Good snap, and Urice gets it away. It's going to be taken at the 47 by Maurice Carter. Still on his feet and run out of bounds.
3: And they'll come out
2: well in field goal range. Yep, 5 seconds left. They're going to bring out Galloway for sure.
3: No, they're bringing out their offense, it looks like.
2: Yeah, I don't think you have time enough to do that.
4: Well,
2: Galloway's coming.
4: Here you have to.
2: Yeah. They got one shot, and
3: the only thing that plays in our favor here is wind's coming at them, and it's going a little, you know, right to left.
2: You're going to set the ball down. It's going to be 50-yarder. They're going to put it right on the 40-yard line. Almost got to hope for a bad snap because
3: even if he makes it, you're down a touchdown,
2: correct,
3: right? You get the ball back second half.
2: Even if you jump off sides, who cares? Come after it, right? There we go. 5 seconds left, first half. Brandon Galloway from 50 yards out for the attempt. Good snap. Kick is up, and he drained it right down the middle. And plenty to go.
4: He could have gone
2: that would have gone from 60 without a doubt. So 13-7 our score. We'll come back with the highlights of the first half, and you'll hear from Chase Choate, Gene Brown, and others in the Shake Pit Halftime Report. You're listening to Manatee Hurricane Football presented by Conley Buick GMC.
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14: 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Good evening, Canes fans, and welcome into another edition of Manatee Hurricanes High School Football here on AM 930, The Answer. Last week, the Canes suffered a tough loss at home, a game that was in reach a couple times, but when you end up with three of your offensive weapons on the sideline, it's just an uphill battle all the way. The defense did their best and got a couple sacks on a very mobile quarterback in the process. Luckily for Manatee, that loss doesn't hurt them in their march to district dominance. This week is an entirely different story. The Palmetto Tigers are in town for district game number two, and some are saying this might be the game of the year. The game for all the marbles. The whole enchilada. However you want to say it, this is marked on the schedule for both teams as a must-win game. Two rival teams come in with a chance to lock down the district championship, but only one team can come out on top. I want to know who brought their big boy pads. Emotion, history, and playoff positioning all collide tonight. It's your 4-3 Manatee Hurricanes and the 5-1 Palmetto Tigers. Let's go ahead and get into some action. The Tigers start the ball, and the defense was able to hold them to just a 31-yard field goal. On the Canes' opening drive, and after a couple penalties, the Tigers and the Canes, they're going in the air.
2: Fakes a handoff, throws across the middle to Powell. He's got running room to the 20, to the 15. And finally drugged down around the 17, 18-yard line. They'll put him at the 17. What a great throw and a laser. Right there, 35-yard pickup to T.J. Powell.
14: And to keep the play calling even, the Canes pounded out on the ground.
2: Hand off to Caden White, trying to bounce it inside the middle. He's going to be tripped up at the 2-yard line. First and goal, Hurricanes.
14: The Canes try to kick a field goal, and it's blocked. But the Canes' defense cleans up that mess, that little mishap.
2: First and 10, Tigers at their own 45-yard line.
3: They're going to try to go deep right here and capitalize. Watch.
2: I don't blame them. I'd do the same thing. Hennessy takes a snap, dropping, looking right, under pressure. He's going to try and get
3: it.
2: Loses the football. And the Canes might have got it.
3: We got it.
2: See if they pounced on it. It's a fight for it. Still loose.
3: Oh, wow. How is it that loose? Wow.
2: And I think Palmetto finally got back on it. Let's see.
3: No, we got it. We got it, man.
2: Hurricanes recover. Oh, they force the fumble at the end of the quarter right there. The Canes will take over first and 10 at the Palmetto 38-yard line.
8: Caden White breaks for a huge run, and I say give the kid the rock again.
2: Takes a high snap, goes right side. He walks in. Touchdown, Hurricane. 6-3, takes the lead, 10:43 to go.
8: The extra point is good, and the Canes are up 7-3. Still early in the second quarter, the Canes defense starting to feel themselves, and they're getting hungry.
2: Second down and 4. Tigers have to get their own 49. Hennessy flip it out the flat to Jock Harris. Dancing around, trying to find running room. Still on his feet. Gets to the outside. Sidesteps another guy. And finally wrapped up at the 40. He tried to elude a lot of people and manages to lose 5 on a play. Jaden Lewis on the stop. One of our best defensive plays of the night.
8: To end the half, the Tigers drain a 50-yard field goal. And that's where we're going to have to leave it. The hype is real. We have us a ball game. And at the end of the first half, your Manatee Hurricanes 7 and the Palmetto Tigers 13. More Hurricane action on the other side, so stick around and let's get ready for the second half. 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
4: Hey there, everybody, and welcome to the Shake Pit Halftime Show. I am Chase Choate, joined by Gene Carter down there on the sidelines, and Chad Choate here.
3: Gene Brown.
4: Did I say Gene Choate? My bad, Gene. That was maybe a sign of respect there. But, Gene, what have you
19: thought of the
4: first half so far?
19: Yeah.
4: But what did you think there in the first half?
19: I think if you'd have told me before the game, obviously, knowing how, senior-laden and experienced Palmetto is and the way we played, and obviously we know the schedule, we're a little bit different. Palmetto, week off, a couple of easy games. You know, our easy games are coming in the last two, we think. And if you told me we're within a touchdown score coming out of halftime getting the ball, I'd have signed up for it all day long. But, you know, I think we've had some opportunities that we let slip away. Mm-hmm. I definitely think it was an interesting coaching situation where we had a chance to go in 10-7, and we decided to throw that on second down, stop the clock with a kicker that we know is you know, a top D1 kicker for Palmetto, and let him get a 50-yard field goal. I saw our kids shoulders up, and then all of a sudden when he made that 50-yard field goal, shoulders down. And, you know, I don't ever say that I'm going to question the coach's calls, but I think that was a missed call there on second down. Should have ran off the clock, moved forward, and come in with 10-7, coming into half, get the ball and come out. So I hope that doesn't come back to bite us. But overall, I'm proud of our kids, the way that they've come out. They're really focused. They're putting it to Palmetto, but we do have to step up a little bit. And when we have a chance to make an interception or an easy catch, we got to make that catch.
4: All right. Agreed. Well, and to your point there, realistically, this game, if we don't have a really two special teams miscues. One, Gene's alluding to, that led to, you know, maybe some play calls that could have gotten us out of the half. You know, didn't go quite the way we probably would have liked to see it. But also, we had the blocked field goal.
3: Correct. That was huge.
4: So otherwise, this is really, should in theory be a 13-10 game. But what I think that speaks to is that Manatee's in this. In many ways, Manatee's had the opportunity, Chad, to probably be ahead in this game, realistically. But for you, what have you seen defensively? Because I think that for us, I think the run's going to be there. The passing, I think, is also there. I think offense is playing pretty well. But defense for you, how do you think we played in that first half?
3: I think defensively, I think we're showing some pressure on Matthew Hennessy, which is great. I think he's not really that comfortable in the pocket, and we don't want to be that comfortable in the pocket. When he has been comfortable, you've seen some of the deep throws, and obviously they completed one with Maurice Carter with a great catch, diving catch. We should have had a pick on the other one that he threw deep, and Mekhi McDonald almost makes that catch. But I think the second thing is, I think we're doing a great job of pursuing. You know, backside pursuit, getting to some of those plays that are on the perimeter to Maurice Carter and to Jock Harris, etc. We've done a really good job balling them up.
4: No, and I think keeping contained from our DBs has been pretty solid thus far when they're doing those screen passes, Palmetto. But one thing, Gene, I wanted to talk to you about is we noticed it up here in the booth, kind of the laundry. I'm surprised Palmetto only has 55 yards in penalties, but that first half they definitely helped us out. The composure that at least the Canes have shown, I think maybe playing last week to what Chad was alluding to earlier, maybe we're not as rusty as Palmetto is. What are your thoughts?
19: Yeah, no, I definitely think that, and we know, we talked about it, where Palmetto had two of their easier games and then a week off, and so they're going to come out ready in the second half. But when you really look at it, you know, I'm proud of our team. I'm proud of our defense that, you know, we're playing against a very good team, and they're stepping up, but we got to now finish it third and fourth quarter. It's going to be very important for offensively to come out and get some points. I mean, even if it's a field goal, still points. But, you know, it'd be nice to come out and get a touchdown on the first drive. But we've got to stay consistent. We got to make the plays and really make a difference. But, no, you know, I think the rust on Palmetto has shown. And I think that maybe they thought, too, that with what their record is, that we're not as good as we can be. But again, our players still need to make the plays in the second half and maybe make that interception or get that play. And because easily Palmetto, we know, will beat and score in a heartbeat.
4: Yeah, totally agree. And Chad, what do you think the Canes are going to look like? They're walking out here to start their stretches for the second half. Before we toss it back there and give you guys final thoughts, what do you think the Canes got to do to come out of here successful in the second half?
3: I think in the second half, we got to continue the pressure on Matthew Hennessy, you know, make him not feel comfortable in the pocket. I think we got to continue the run with Caden White. We've obviously, you know, 12 carries for Caden, 47 yards, and the touchdown. I think we got to continue to run the ball effectively to open up the pass game. I don't think we can sit back like we did last week and throw the ball 50 times, right? So, but we have been effective somewhat on the pass game. You know, what we haven't seen, though, from us offensively is trying to go deep with the pass game. I would like to see, can we do that, right? Can we try to go deep in the pass game, make a big play ourselves like they did, and kind of match what they did throwing the ball to Maurice Carter there? But, again, I think you got to be able to pressure Matthew Hennessy. Don't make him feel comfortable. Continue to pursue the ball great. Offensively, run the ball and make those big plays when you can.
4: All right, and I want to wrap it up with this. Gene, what do you got for a scoring prediction at the end of this game here? What are we going to do in the second half?
19: Oh, I'm always going to be a homer. I think we're going to come out and get the first drive, get some points. The defense is going to step up. It's going to be a low scoring, but 24-21, Manatee.
3: Love it.
4: Chad, how about yourself?
3: I'm going to go a little higher than that. I think 28-23, Hurricanes. I think we can score a couple more, about two or three more touchdowns. I agree with Gene. I think we come out here in the second half, we set the tone, we go down and score. I think 28-20. Hurricanes.
4: What I would like to see, we saw with Lake Brantley, Manatee was down roughly the same score here when it was against Lake Brantley. We came out and exploded. I would like to see a little, what, let's say 35-24. I would like Manatee to kind of pull away with this. I think they have the potential to do that. Well, gentlemen, thank you for joining me. You know, Gene Brown down there on the sideline, Chad Choate here, Chase Choate here. You're going to hear from Danny Carter, the voice, Chad, and I guess myself. Thank you for watching the Shake Pit Halftime Show. We'll throw it back to the station.
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2: Welcome back to Shake Pit Countdown to Kickoff Halftime Report. Sorry, we had to kick off earlier, so we're getting ready for another kickoff. 2:45 to go here in the Halftime Report. And, guys, a lot of things to be said about how the half ended. But, again, you look, I think Manatee has been formidable. They've stood right there. They've created some pressure. I think Palmetto figured a few things out, getting rid of the ball early, get it out of Matthew's hands, and let the receivers try and make some plays.
3: Yeah, I think you saw there at the end that last drive for Palmetto, the one before the field goal, that you know, Jock all of a sudden realized, hey, I can't just turn and reverse field, and so he's catching now, going hash number sideline, and got some gain there. But it all happened because of the big play from Maurice Carter. And if you go reverse that two or three plays prior, Mekhi McDonald has a pick right in his hands. I think you picked that, whole different story. So we got to make those big plays like Maurice did on that catch. We got to make that on defense.
4: No, and I agree. I think for us too, now that we're back here in the second half, I just want to see another healthy dose of Caden White.
3: Yeah.
4: Set the tone for us. Go down here, get a quick score right, go up on this team. We've shown defensively that we can get to them as long as they're doing that dink and dunk stuff. Keep the pursuit that we're doing. I think we've done a good job containing to, for the most part, right?
3: Yeah.
4: Honestly, I think we've got to continue doing what we're doing and then just let the game play out.
2: Yeah, not much of a running game out of Palmetto. They've tried to run on the ground a little bit. Nothing explosive. Nothing to sit back and say, 30, okay.
3: 35.
2: Yeah, yards, yeah, so it's not like they're clipping off big yards. I think
3: it's been the big the first drive, right? They came down and drove on us, which I thought they had multiple offsides, but that is what it is, legal procedures. But then other than that, it really has not. It's been the big play to Maurice Carter, right? And then they kind of hit us a little bit, some passes, and got in and got the score. So you eliminate the big play, which Coach Green and I talked about on the podcast. We talk about every week. Eliminate the big play. You eliminate big plays on defense in high school football on any level. Summerall talks about that every time in his pregame conferences and stuff throughout the week for the Gators. So eliminate the big plays in the second half, and we got to hit the big plays. And I think we're right in this.
2: No, and I think the question mark comes down to this. It's not on Nolan Downs. Nolan Downs is going to do his job, and he's going to deliver the football. The question mark is who on offense is going to come up and be the guy.
3: Correct.
2: Somebody's got to be the guy on offense here in the second half, and the same thing goes for defense.
3: Yeah.
2: Which guy is going to step up?
3: It's 6-0, right?
2: That's it. 13-7 our score. Palmetto getting ready to kick off, going left to right. And the Canes will have two guys standing at the goal line. And Galloway's going to bang it deep into the end zone. And a touchback. The Canes will start 1st and 10 at their own 20. Caden White, not a bad first half. Right?
3: No.
2: Ran the ball successfully.
3: Right around 50 yards, 12 carries, 50 yards, one touchdown. I still think you got to establish the run. Be physical up front. And take your pick when you can throw the ball. And like you said, who's going to come up with the big play, with the big game? I think that's going to be huge to see in the second half.
2: 1st and 10 Hurricanes, the opening drive second half, starting at their own 20-yard line. Deion Holloway and T.J. Powell to the far right. Elijah Christian to the left. High snap. The ball's loose and still loose, and it's going to be a Palmetto football. Just like that.
3: I don't know if
2: the bad snaps have continued. And
3: was Nolan even ready for the ball?
2: I don't think so.
3: Wow.
2: Fumble recovered, and it's going to be Palmetto 1st and 10 at the 13-yard line. And
3: that's not the start you want.
2: I don't know. I'm about to lose my mind watching our snaps.
4: And you know what?
2: It's inexcusable.
4: I had a gut feeling to us, like, man, do not come out here with a high snap. Didn't say it, didn't want to say it, speak it into an existence, and of course it happens.
3: I don't know. I don't really know if Nolan was even ready. I don't even know if he was calling for the ball yet. But that's not the way you want to start the second half, that's for sure.
2: Absolutely horrible. And I say horrible in the means of it's been every game. And it's not like it's one or two times. It's 8 to 10 times a game. And all you do is snap every day of the week, and you can't nail it. I have a problem with that. It's inexcusable. And at some point in time, you got to find a replacement, all right? 1st down and 10, Tigers. They'll come the other way with Jock Harris. No running room. Cooper Colby on a stop. Turned inside on the play by Jaden Lewis, but Cooper Colby finished it.
4: Looks like a flag on the play.
2: I think it's going to be unsportsmanlike against Palmetto.
3: Yeah, I think they were
2: Maurice
3: blocking
2: Carter.
3: Him out of bounds, yeah.
2: Dead ball personal foul against the Tigers will back them up 15 yards. So the down is done, so it's going to be 2nd down after they back it up 15 from the 15-yard line. Should push it out to the 30 if they... Yeah, they took it from 15, not from the line of scrimmage.
0: Come on, Russ, we're still a man. Extracurricular activity.
2: So it'll be 2nd down. have to get the ball down to the 4-yard line. So second down at 26. Don't know why the clock is running. Not sure why it would run when threw a penalty on the play, but anyways. Three receivers left for Matthew Hennessy. Looked like they started early. Hennessy's going to fire towards the end zone for Pitchford, and he's got it right over the shoulder. And I'm telling you right now, the receiver on the slot moved early before the snap
3: no
2: again.
3: Question. Yeah, no question he did.
2: Wasn't even close. That ball had not even moved, and he's already... It doesn't matter if he's taking a step or not. His whole body is flinching. And that ball never should have happened again. They never should have been in that position if we get a good snap and don't turn it over on the first play of the second half.
3: But at some point, the side judge has to see that the guys are moving ahead of the snap. And it wasn't Azir who did it on this far on the close side here that caught it.
2: No, it was on the far side.
4: It looked like it was H. Lucian number 4.
2: Kick is up. The kick is good. 11-12 to go in the third quarter. Palmetto now leading.
3: Should be 20.
2: Yeah, I was going to say
4: 20.
2: 20
4: this guy seven. Can't.
2: Yeah, I've looked up there. It says 22. It's 20-7. Clock operators just had a tough night all night.
3: Yeah.
2: Adding, subtracting, stopping the clock. It's been a big battle.
4: Hey, thank goodness it's not multiplying a division up here. I mean, we'd be in real trouble.
2: Yeah, we have to come back tomorrow to finish this. Very disappointing. You don't want to come out of the locker room and start off like that and find yourself two scores down.
4: It's a big momentum swing, too, right?
2: Oh, yeah.
4: Obviously,
2: no doubt.
4: So they get very lucky. They go down and score, not just on a big pass. And now their defense is going to come out juiced up, you'd have to think. I mean, I would.
2: Brandon Galloway on the kick for the Tigers. Palmetto leading 20-7 after the Manatee turnover to start the second half. Two plays later, the Tigers find themselves in the end zone. Galloway puts his left foot and he'll bang it out of the back of the end zone. The Canes will start first and 10 at their own 20. Try this again, and I can say this much. I'm the kind of person that you only give it so many tries, and I know there's a young man on the sidelines that can snap, and I don't understand why you wait until you just go. He's younger, but I'm going to give it a shot. I really don't care. At this point in time, I need – the play can't run unless the ball gets to the quarterback on time. Watch this several years back, same thing happening. First and 10, Manatee at their own 20. Man in motion, Elijah Christian, left or right. He'll throw in the flat to Elijah. Gets across the 20, the 25, still on his feet, out to the 32-yard line. Maybe the 33 is where they'll stop. Actually, out to the 34. 14-yard pickup and a first down, Manatee.
3: Yeah, there we go. Good job. I love that, bringing Elijah in motion. Let him kind of orbit motion behind and throw it. It's almost like a quick toss play, right? Get outside on the perimeter to your athlete. Good blocking on the perimeter on that side by the wide receivers.
2: First and 10, Canes at their own 34-yard line. Snap. Thrown in the flat to Brennan Gunner. Gunner's going to get around the 35 to the 40. Still on his feet, and there's a flag. And that is going to come all the way back. I don't even know that that was a hold. They were yelling for the hold on the one back here, which was not a hold.
3: Yeah.
2: And that's going to come all the way back.
3: And it should be right holding right around the maybe
2: 42. What was a 66-yard touchdown turns into a negated by the hold. Flag thrown at the 42-yard line.
3: It's only going to be about a first and 12-ish because the hold should happen right here at the 42, 43-yard line. So you mark it back 10 from there, right?
2: Who's got the cowbell, which is driving
3: right
2: nuts. If you're like Mississippi State, I mean.
3: Yeah.
2: Which is illegal in high school. You can't have artificial noisemakers in a game. Just me. I know. Got to find all these things out.
3: But a good play call there from the Hurricanes.
2: Great play call.
3: I'm marking that. I'm starring that. I'm coming back to that later on in the game for sure.
2: So the penalty pushes the ball back to the Manatee 32. First and 12.
3: New corner down here, number 21. I'm going right at him.
2: Hand off to Caden White. Not much running room. He'll get a yard on the play. Brings up second down and 11. Palmetto's done a pretty good job in the center portion. Last series of the first half, they kind of shut him down.
3: Especially
2: running the football.
3: Right there, the
2: backed up. Yeah,
3: coming
2: they had,
3: out, of, coming out of our end zone.
4: See, but we got to see it as an opportunity because we've seen it working. If they're going to load the box and have more people in between
3: the
4: tackles, right, and throw it, you know, stretch it. You don't have to necessarily throw it deep, but spread the field a little bit.
3: Yeah, get on the perimeter.
2: Second and 11. Nolan takes a snap, fakes inside. It's going to be knocked
3: down. Yeah.
2: It's going to bring up third and 11.
3: Sixth third down of the night, 1 of 5 prior for the Hurricanes. Taking out with their big interior linemen, bringing in some more guys with probably some athleticism. Not only to one get after the quarterback, but also be in coverage here. See if we can take advantage of that a little bit. You talked about it earlier. If they're gonna come after us, maybe eventually a draw or a screen
2: quarterback draw
3: over the middle.
2: Yeah. Or go to the read option right here and see. Nolan's done a pretty good job running that.
3: Delay a game.
2: Delay a game. Backs them up 5 more. So third down at 16 now. Everything you didn't want to happen to start the second half is happening.
3: Yep, yep. Got to fight the adversity. There's no question. Continue to battle.
2: 9:39 to go, third quarter. Manatee trailing 20-7. The snap, dropping, looking.
3: Hands in the face.
2: Step up and he'll throw it out to Caden White. Not much running.
3: How does our helmet rip off if they're not going to call hands in the face? How does that happen? It was hands to the face. How else does his helmet come off?
2: A lot of questioning going on. Maurice Carter will go back deep for the Tigers. He'll stand at his own 15-yard line. Carter, your ice. The Hurricanes punter will stand at his own 18.
3: Yeah, when an interior lineman, offensive lineman, has his helmet ripped off, that's typically because D lineman had his hands in his face.
2: Just didn't fall off on its own.
3: Yeah. Maybe straps.
2: Carter, your ice will hit the punt. It's going to hit the 30, rolls all the way down to the 18. Jock Harris sidesteps the first guy and gets upended right there. And that's going to be Caden White on the stop.
3: Yeah. Good punt there. No real return, never allowed a return.
2: So 9:16 to go, third quarter. Palmetto leading 20-7. It was 13-7 at the half. They took advantage of the initial snap to start the second half by the Hurricanes, a turnover, and two plays later in the end zone to extend their lead out to 13.
4: But the one thing, you know, we've at least seen this year when Manatee's been down, we don't really have a lot of quit in this team.
3: Oh, we continue
4: right?
3: to battle.
4: So I'll give them that. We play till the final whistle.
2: We've been more of a second-half team than a first-half team all year.
3: Turnover would be nice here.
2: All right, Matthew Hennessy will have Ash and Kelly in the backfield. Hand off to Kelly off the left side, still on his feet, and sidestep the initial tackler. Good job, good athletic move by Ashton Kelly. Gets the ball out to the 45-yard line.
3: Yeah, keeping his feet was an athletic move there. Obviously, the first tackler, you know, got him underneath his legs. What a great job, Ashton, to keep his legs moving and be able to stay off the ground there.
2: First and 10, Tigers at their own 45. Single receiver either side for Matthew Hennessy. Ashton Kelly in the backfield.

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1: Defenses, I think we're kind of just too stagnant, right? We got to be able to show some different things that when they do the check with me, we're moving and we're not sitting in our formation, allowing them to just kind of pick us apart a little bit, bring some pressure a little bit like we did in the first half, and continue to not show Matthew what it is going to be at the snap. Here comes Bryce off the edge.
2: He moved early on this side. There goes four. Palmetto fans not happy with it, but listen, y'all have gotten away with it all night long.
1: It happens almost every snap.
2: Yeah.
1: But Bryce Cooper on that side was going to come off the edge. It was on the back side of the play. Looks like they were going to throw it this way, obviously. But again, I like to bring, you know, we got to start bringing some pressure, showing it, drop back out of it. Don't show it, bring it, and don't let that picture that you see now when they do the check with me change that picture on Matthew when the ball snapped.
2: First and 15 now for the Tigers going left to right. This time throw out in the flat. Maurice Carter again, and still stepped out of bounds right at the 40-yard line. 10-yard pickup. Second and long. Palmetto's going to have to get the ball down to the Manatee 34-yard line for a first down. 7:22 to go, third quarter. Palmetto leading 20-7. In the game, honestly, score is not indicative of what a great game this has been so far.
1: Yeah.
2: See, this is where I would change my look, right?
1: No, I'm moving. I'm not just standing. I'm moving. I'm showing them a different picture than what is going to be a snap.
2: And Kelly trying to get to the outside. He's going to be wrapped up and drugged down. Jordan Lowry.
1: Good job.
2: Seals
1: there.
2: Off the edge. Only a 1 yard pickup on the play. Brings up third down and 5.
1: Big third down here. Obviously, we know the boot that Brandon has, and Lowry's
2: down. Actually,
1: I think
2: no game.
1: Just,
2: wow.
1: I think where he fell, it knocked the air out of him.
2: I thought he got a yard on the play. Got nothing. Cramping. We'll take a quick timeout. 20-7, our score here. Palmetto leading 7-17 to go in the third quarter. You'll listen to Manatee Hurricane Football presented by Conley Buick GMC.
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2: 7:17 to go, third quarter. Palmetto leading 20-7. They'll have a third down and 6 at the Manatee 40-yard line.
1: Big play right here for the Hurricane defense.
2: Tigers will break the huddle. They'll go two receivers left. It'll be Maurice Carter in the slot. See if the Canes can create a little bit of pressure here to try and force a quick release. Canes can show press coverage down here on the end. He's offsides there, Carter, right in the slot. And there it is. Had to have got him. He's lined up
1: and
2: over the 40-yard line.
1: We had pressure right away.
6: Hey, but better late than never on the actual offsides that are happening here. Another false start. Oh, excuse me, false starts.
2: Call it a false start, call him offside.
1: He was
2: on the 40.
1: 12 penalties now for Palmetto. And unfortunately, you say, hey, one had 12 penalties for now it's about almost 70 yards. You think, hey, they're down, but they're obviously up because of some of the things that's happened to us.

0: turnover deep in our territory.
1: Correct.
0: The end of the first half got them another three. There's 10 points.
1: So. We got to capitalize on some of this. Obviously, they're hurting themselves. We got to be able to capitalize this on defense right here. Big third down. Because I think they may be just out of field goal range right here.
0: That's questionable.
1: I say just out.
0: He could probably hit Anna Maria if he wanted to.
1: Timeout.
0: Tigers taking timeout. We'll keep things right here. Hey, this weekend, weather starting to take a turn for the better as we continue through the weekend going into next week, and we'll see some humidity dropping and stuff. But, hey, great time to head out to the island and go to the Sandbar Beach House or Mar Vista, one of the three best waterfront dining experiences you can have. This is the Sandbar Beach House or Mar Vista. 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The Cortez Kitchen, where every meal is a catch of the day. Right next door, another one of our sponsors, Swordfish Grill.
1: And them both up, right?
0: Yep. That's where I plan to go tomorrow, Swordfish Grill. Watch the Florida Gator game at 12:45, and hopefully they don't disappoint me or I'm jumping right into the bay. All right, third down and 11 for the Tigers at the Manatee 45. Two receivers left. Hennessy takes it, drops, fires in the flat.
1: Screen, bang, caught.
0: Blowing up immediately. Maurice Carter on the catch, but Makai McDonald immediately there to stop him in a loss of one on the play.
1: And you want to talk about, again, we showed a picture of blitzing, and the snap happened, and we changed the picture, right? We dropped out of it. We read the screen, and we went to it. We got to continue to do that. Show different things before the snap, what you're actually going to run. Great job defensively.
0: All right, Galloway will be on to punt for the Tigers. See if we can match this up, because got three guys out. There we go. High snap, and Galloway's going to kick it away and let it roll. It's going to go into the end zone.
1: He almost went out of the end zone, homie.
0: The end zone. I don't think that was his intent.
1: No, that was not.
0: As good of a kicker he is, not only just field goals but punting, I don't know why more teams, when you got somebody that can punt that well, coffin kick.
1: Yeah, put it in the corner.
0: I'm with you.
1: Yeah, put it in the corner.
0: Because in high school, anything inside the 20 is huge.
1: Oh, it's huge.
0: You get inside the 10, it's masterful.
1: Mm-hmm. Hey, good job for the defense right there. Stopping that drive, getting the ball back to the offense. We got to put points on the board right here to keep us in this.
0: Plenty of time remaining, 6:25 to go, third quarter. Manatee trailing by two scores, down 20-7. Maybe we can put something in a good drive together here, get down, find pay dirt, cut it down to one score lead. Downs drops, fires in the middle,
1: oh,
0: and dropped.
1: Oh, TJ tried to run before
0: Powell.
1: He caught it. Oh, he catches that, and he gets a first down. He probably gets a gain of 15 to 20.
0: Nobody more disappointed right now than T.J. Powell
1: himself.
0: Yeah,
1: he tried to run before he caught it.
0: It was all hands. It wasn't like he was trying to take it into his body. There's one of those things. He just dropped it. He's been sure-handed last week. What a great week he had catching the ball last week.
1: Right.
0: Here's the deal. Shake it off, come back, make the next play. Second and 10. Downs drops, looks, fires in the flat, and
1: batted again.
0: It again.
1: What I mean, their D-line, that's what, three batted balls down,
0: yep.
1: I think. They obviously, you know, coach very well to get their hands up, but they're not getting back there to the quarterback. Get your hands up, try to bat the ball down, and they've done that certainly tonight.
0: And I think when you go back and you look on film, you got to get rid of that ball about a second quicker because he's still dropping back and then throwing it. And that end is five more yards deeper in the backfield, and that's what's knocking it down. To get rid of it quicker, he's nowhere close to it. Third and 10. Downs takes a snap under pressure, and he's going to get sacked at the 15-yard line. Kalmetta brought the pressure, and they won the attack at the line of scrimmage and a sack on the play and brings up the punting situation
1: really
0: for the Hurricanes.
1: Four-man line right there, and they had the pressure on the edge. And I don't think he really – I don't think Nolan had pressure on the front side, the left side, where he thought he did. And then he tries to step up, and the backside got there as well. So just that was a four-man blitz, and they just beat us one-on-one.
0: Carter, your ice will stand at the goal line. Good snap, and Carter gets the right foot into it and should get an end-over-end roll. It does. It's going to go out of bounds. See where they finally stop at. The 45-yard line is where the ball will start, first and 10 for the Tigers.
2: Yeah, and you know, one thing that's a little disappointing is not even able to get one first down, right? Defense just does you a huge service, getting the ball back to you, stopping that momentum. Obviously, there was a drop, there was a batted pass, so, you know, certain things, one, you can't control, one, necessarily you can't. Let's just hope defense comes up big here, right? They do it one more time, offense needs to pay it off.
1: Well, I think going into this game, I think we had to play a very good, crisp game. Don't beat ourselves, you know, don't have the drop balls,
0: right.
1: Don't give up the big plays. And you got to do that when you play a good team like this, who's a lot of senior heavy. They've played a lot of football. You got to play your best ball. I don't think we've done that. I think we've had some miscues and snaps. We've had the big plays we've given. We've dropped balls, etc. We're not playing to the best of our ability. And I think that's what's frustrating the most.
0: All right, Matthew Hennessy and the Tigers will start first and 10 at their own 45. Doc Harris wide to the left. I have three receivers to the left side.
1: We need a spark from the defense here. Big turnover would be nice.
0: Sean Partridge in the backfield. Hennessy dropping, looking. He's going to fire and releases. Slip and fall by Jock Harris out there. Even if he stops and comes back, I don't think he's going to get to it.
1: That ball pressure. We had enough pressure on Hennessy. He couldn't really step up and make the play.
2: And listen, we got very fortunate there because, number five, Maurice Carter, right down the seam, man.
1: Yeah, but I don't think he had enough time to throw
2: We got very fortunate.
1: From the pressure. Got to continue to bring pressure on the quarterback.
2: And especially, as both of you guys alluded to, he's a little bit of a statue back there, right? He's not going to be escaping that pressure.
1: Well, it's not what we saw last week.
0: Not last week.
1: You know?
0: No. That guy was a magician. He got out of everything.
1: Houdini.
0: Yes. Kind of reminded me of Chase in his younger days. Slick.
1: Light on his feet.
0: Second down and 10. Hand off to Partridge. Trying to go up the middle. He's going to be met right at the line of scrimmage. Jayon Rodriguez. Great job meeting him right there in Tasante Carr.
1: Yeah, great job there. Brings up a big third down right here. This is where you got to have this. I know you guys may not like this. Money down. But you got to have it right
2: here. Yeah, I mean,
1: you got to have this. A big play. Big third down right here.
0: If he does a sign, I'll slap him.
2: Yeah, well, and I'm not going to be carrying over traditions from teams that went defeated. So, you know, you can carry that on all you want. I don't think that's good juju. What we really got to defend
1: Jeff
2: for
1: Collins,
2: here, though, is we can't get beat over the top here.
1: Jeff Collins, my guy.
0: Third down and 10. Tennessee, I have two receivers to his left, one to the right.
1: Get pressure,
0: Dropping, looking. He's going to fire out the flat. It's going to be caught by Pitchford, and he's got the first down. We've laid off and laid off. He sits down right at the first down marker. Good job by Nas Pitchford just to sit at the first down.
1: Yep.
0: And good throw and catch and a first down.
1: Yeah, just.
0: Just can't lay that far off.
1: Gave him too much.
2: I think we were probably respecting the deep pass maybe a little too much there.
1: Yeah.
0: I would rather stay up there and press him and say, okay, if you beat me, you
1: beat me.
0: It is what it is. But I'm
1: not
0: going to give the first down. Right.
1: 8-10.
0: Just can't drop off the line of scrimmage. You're already 8 off, and you're going to drop another 6 off. He's only going to the sticks and sitting. Hand off up the middle. Here goes Ashton Kelly. He's all kinds of running room. He'll be into the end zone. Touchdown. Walks his way in from 44 yards out and separates this game to 26-7, 4:16 to go in the third quarter.
1: Yeah, just right up the gut. Actually, the weak side, right?
2: Seen that story before?
1: Yeah. Although, you know, it was an interior, just kind of inside zone
2: run.
1: Looks like
2: Kelly is down. He must cramp up. I mean, after you
3: run 44, I guess.
2: Yeah, it looks like his hamstring's cramping up, if I had to guess.
0: Well, while they tend to Ash and Kelly on the field, 26-7, our score, 4:16 to go third quarter. We'll take a timeout. 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
0: Ash and Kelly up and walking off on his own. Well, that's good news for the Palmetto Tigers and clearly a cramp, Chase. I agree with you.
2: Hey, listen, when you're going 0-60 and you're going 45 this late into a game, yeah, you might come up cramping. But
0: you know, it's the weird thing. I had this conversation with somebody the other day. I have never seen in the last 3 weeks more players cramp than I've seen over the years. It's amazing.
1: Not even in the beginning of the year where you typically start to see the cramps.
2: And especially these days with how many of those, you know, hydration packs and stuff are there, it's easier than ever to get yourself fully hydrated.
0: Galloway for the point after. The kick is up and good. It'd be 27-7. And one of my things is you look at all these supplements they all take and everything they add. I think creatine is a big aspect of it because you have to consume so much water along with it. I don't think they ever do. I just go back to the old days. You didn't have all that stuff. These guys did things, and you didn't see as many injuries. I think a lot of kids and especially athletes in the professional college and professional level are so tight. They're so toned up. And I have to go with old Ozzie Guillen, the White Sox manager. He says, listen, dude, back in my day, we ate hamburgers and drank beer, you know, during the game, you know, after games, and you can't pull fat. So you got enough there, you're never going to get hurt. So these guys get a little too much muscle, and I just don't think that it's – I don't think it's healthy. There's way too many injuries. You watch them drop like flies in the NFL right now. It's crazy. That's a whole nother story. I think their problem is they come into camp not ready to go.
3: Yeah.
0: Brandon Galloway to kick off for the Tigers. He'll have the wind at his back. He may put this on a building here. Let's see. And it's going to be close. It's going to go through. Yeah, almost made it to the net. Young man's got a great leg on it.
2: Yeah, I was just about to say, he's shown tonight that he's a D1 athlete. When it comes to kicking the ball on good night.
1: That's why he's going to Clemson.
0: Yep.
1: We got to be able to find something offensively here to spark us. Otherwise, this could be a route. And I think we can. We've shown spurts of it. We got to make sure we catch the ball, have good snaps, and not be our own worst enemy.
0: Last time I saw a kicker with a leg like that on a consistent basis might have been the first time we played St. Thomas here.
1: The Carroll kick.
0: And their kicker banged it out of the back of the end zone every single time. He went to Michigan State, I believe. First and 10, Hurricanes from their own 20-yard line. Takes a handoff inside, throws in the flat. It's going to be caught by Deion Holloway, and he's got enough for the first down. Out to the 30.
1: Good throw and catch right there.
0: Yep, 10-yard pickup. They'll put it right on the 30-yard line.
2: And that sort of flat, like, listen, those plays have been there all night long.
1: No, absolutely. That's like a toss sweep, right? And that's the new era of toss sweep. Get in the perimeter, Chase, like you said. Attack that perimeter, loosen up the defense a little bit, and the interior run game's going to open up.
0: First and 10 at their own 30, the Hurricanes. Another high snap. We've got a haul down, and Caden White will pick up a yard on the play. And utterly impossible to get things to roll on a regular basis if you can't get the snap right into his chest.
2: And I've noticed that, I don't know if you guys have either, but because of these high snaps, Nolan kind of has a little bit of a tick every now and again that he's trying to get himself ready to jump for this ball so don't go over his head. And that, like Chad was alluding to.
1: Absolutely going
2: to
1: have some confidence in him, right?
2: Right.
1: He doesn't know where it's going to go yet.
2: And it just messes up timing like you were alluding to earlier.
0: Second down and 9. Nolan takes a snap, dropping, looking left. Now he's going to be flushed out to his right. He's going to get rid of it and just throws it away. It'll bring up a 3rd and 9. Nobody.
1: Yeah, Neil Espinoza there real quick right in his face. Good job just getting rid of it.
0: .250 remaining third quarter. Palmetto in command of this game at 27-7.
1: Yeah, 8 third down here. We're 1 of 7 prior. So not great, obviously, in third downs. We got to be able to get this third down.
2: Now, didn't he throw the ball away? I mean, it was an incomplete pass, was it not?
1: Yeah,
0: correct.
1: Why is the clock running? I think that's why they blew the whistle to say, hey, you got to correct it. Well, maybe not.
2: Maybe not correct.
1: Yeah, the side judge is saying, wait a minute.
2: It should have been at least 3:05 on this clock right now.
0: Oh, they're not. There we go. Now we're at 2:40. I think it was more than that when it happened. But
2: yeah, I had the clock stopped at 3:07, so give or take a couple seconds. But hey, take what you can get.
0: 3rd and 9. Downs dropping under pressure. He's going to get it out. And
1: I love to see step up a little bit in the pocket there.
0: Yeah, he had a pressure coming off of his right side and just led Brendan Gunner too much. And
1: yeah,
0: I think
1: if he steps up a little bit in the pocket, he buys himself a little more time there. If he'll put that right on Brennan.
2: Looks like number 9, Chase Henson, for the Palmetto Tigers down on the field.
0: Has not moved yet.
1: No, I think it's 6. It's Ellen.
2: Is it 6? Okay.
1: Yeah. He's cramping.
0: Yeah, that's not a good thing. Just no movement whatsoever. Hopefully he'll be all right. But 2:44 remaining third quarter. Yep, he's coming off. Another cramp. I don't get it. It's not like it. I get it. There's some humidity. But how are you not ready for this? Last week, we had more cramps on that field last week than I've seen in a long, long time. And the same thing goes with the Sumner game. It happened continuously. I don't know, I hate to go old school, dude, but y'all might want to drink pickle juice throughout the day.
2: Yeah, hey, I kind of like your creatine theory.
1: Pickle juice.
0: I think creatine is the biggest culprit. On to punt, Carter Urice. Maurice Carter back deep, and he gets it away. And
1: yeah, I think they called it. There was a snap, or there was a whistle, I think, that really wasn't that loud. I think we moved.
0: Carter got it away, and now he's gimping around a little bit. A little contact on the punt, but they'll back him up 5 yards and do it again. Well, let's see what my favorite team on Friday nights is doing outside the Manatee Hurricanes. Check some scores here in a little bit. Carter Urice under pressure and not going to get it away, and he's just going to throw it out. Incomplete. Palmetto will start 1st and 10 at the Manatee 26-yard line. And listen, folks, when it rains, it pours, and it just keeps getting worse and worse.
2: I think this, speaking of worse and worse, might be the worst second half performance, or at least third quarter, that we've put up all
0: Without
2: year.
0: Without a doubt.
1: Yeah, no question.
0: Without a doubt. So Palmetto will start 1st and 10 at the Manatee 26-yard line. Well, if there's a silver lining in anything, Florida State's getting beat 28-14 late in the third quarter. Sorry for all you Seminole fans that are listening to us, but I really don't like them. Just going to be honest.
2: Hey, I'll be honest. I thought they might have been on streaking. I did bet them in a pick 'em, and it looks like that's backfiring. And you know what? I'm not upset about it.
0: I always live on the belief that if you pick them and they lose, it's a great day. First and 10, and Hennessy out to Maurice Carter. Carter trying to find running room. He does, and turns it upfield out to the 16-yard line.
1: I think that was a great defensive play in the beginning. We just got to keep the edge so he can't leak out there towards the sideline.
0: Good job by Maurice Carter. Very patient to let things kind of set and turn it upfield. Very explosive. He's got a quick first step. And you know, if you look at him, the only thing about him is you look at him and say, okay, he's not very tall. That's it. But he runs good routes. He finds ways to get open. Then once he has the ball in his hands, he's an explosive player.
2: Hey, there are plenty of athletes like that have come through this county. Undersized, but talented.
0: We'll add him to the list of them, that's for sure. Partridge taking off the left side. He's going to be wrapped up at the 15-yard line. LaRance, Papillon, Brinson on the stop.
2: Listen, great play by him, man. He got back there quick.
0: Second and 9, 2 minutes to go, third quarter. Palmetto leading 27-7. Tennessee will have one receiver to the right. Takes a snap, fires in the flat to Maurice Carter, and it'll be driven out of bounds at the 12-yard line.
1: Good tackling up in space at McDonald.
0: This weekend, pretty good slate of college games. Can't complain about them.
2: Georgia-Alabama, highlighting them all.
0: Interesting to see what they do with
1: that
0: game.
1: They made a call. Are they moving that?
0: This afternoon, about 2 o'clock, they were still holding steady, saying that it was supposed to be just...
1: Can we get through?
0: Yeah.
2: Yeah, I was about to say, landfall for that hurricane's right about now.
0: Now.
2: So
0: yeah.
2: I would think it would get through. Probably would be a little bit sloggy, but if anything, that's in Georgia's favor.
0: Yeah, because they were talking about not a whole lot of rain, really. So it's going to be minimal showers. Game day, they're moving indoors. So
3: I'm at a timeout.
0: Timeout by the Tigers. We'll go ahead and take a quick. Let's do a 60-second timeout. 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
0: Tennessee throws to the corner intended for Maurice Carter, but deflected and knocked out of his hands. Incomplete, and that'll bring up fourth down. They'll send Brandon Galloway on to kick the field goal. It'll be a 30-yard attempt. Perfect on the night so far. Snap, good hold, the kick is up, and the kick is good, and that'll extend the lead to 30-7, Palmetto, and long haul to come back in this one right here. The mistakes aren't being made by Palmetto. Manatee has basically shot themselves in the foot, and they did it to themselves the entire third quarter.
1: Yeah, no, yeah. It's actually probably, we talked about it earlier, probably the worst third quarter I think we've played. Obviously, you still have a minute and a half left in the third quarter. We got to get something going offensively. At the very least, just to give our defense some kind of a
2: breather.
1: And a breather to be able to move forward here. But, you know, the drop balls and miscues on offense is not helping, obviously, our call.
2: Well, and how Danny was alluding to it in the pregame, I mean, this is a game in the trenches, right? So establishing ourselves on the O-line a little bit, whether it be pass pro or run blocking, you know, I would like to see us throw it back to some days, at least when I was here, whether it was Will Beasley, Ryan Brown, Garrett Waiters, some guys who are hopefully watching tonight, listening. They were physical out there. So I hope that we can, you know, live up to some of the team's past.
0: Galloway on the kick for the Tigers. This should be a touchback without a doubt, and it is. It's going to soar all the way out of the back of the end zone.
2: That kick can kick the ball.
0: You ain't kidding. What a weapon. To turn around and make a team start from the 20-yard line every time in high school, that's a great thing for you if he's on your team. If you're going against it, that's a tough task to overcome.
1: I think eventually we're going to have to throw the ball deep here, right, and try to spark something, get something going offensively, and maybe hit a big play to get back. Try to get back in this game here going the fourth quarter.
0: This game should be no different than, honestly, 13-7. To say the way it was at halftime, not really, truly should have been 10-7 at the half. We put ourselves in that position to make it 13-7. Then you have the turnover to start the second half, and next thing you know, you're reeling, right? So you climb that ladder to get back in it. Next thing you know, you missed a rung and slid all the way down the ladder. First and 10, and Nolan Downs is going to pump fake, now rolling right under pressure, and he's just going to have to throw it away eventually, and he does. Nobody over there. And credit the Palmetto DBs, a good coverage downfield.
2: Have we gotten a first down this quarter? I don't know if we have.
1: I don't think so.
0: If we did, it would be on a penalty.
1: Turnover downs, punt, yeah. Punt, no.
0: Don't say. The only way we would have got one would have been via penalty, and that didn't happen.
1: I think our first drive, I think we got a first one.
0: Second down and 10, and Downs across the middle. He's going to have T.J. Powell still
1: on
0: his feet. There he goes. Powell to the 30, to the 20, the 10. Touchdown, T.J. Powell. 80-yard touchdown strike from Nolan Downs, and that'll cut the lead to 30-13.
2: Listen, that slant has been there several times tonight. We finally hit it right on the button. T.J. takes it. Huge play for the Hurricanes. That's the momentum we need to start building.
1: That's absolutely what we need.
0: And to answer your question, we still don't have a first down.
2: But I'll take a touchdown anytime.
1: Don't need it right
0: Ran
1: now.
0: Ran right through it right there.
2: I will take the touchdown over first down.
1: And we can do that. We can score that quickly, right? And so this game is 30-14. Hopefully we make this extra point here. This game is not over with how quickly we can score an offense, and we've seen that.
0: Just got to have a stop on defense, right? Maybe create a turnover overall.
1: That gives
0: overall.
1: Us a little bit more effort on defense. We'll say, hey, we're right back in this, right?
0: Carter, your eyes for the point after, and the flag is thrown. That'll back us up.
2: And listen, though, if you subscribe to the preachings of Danny Carter, the middle of the field is open in high school football.
1: No,
2: I think it just showed right
1: well,
2: there.
1: Well, listen, we did that before, right? And he dropped the ball, right? The very first series. So, you know, or the second series. Excuse me. First
2: yeah, we're going after
1: obviously.
2: It. Yeah.
1: So we're trying. It just that one hit, and then what does he do? He takes 80. I think he could have done that very similar the second series of the second half here.
0: Middle of the field in high school football is always open. Whether you go down the seam, whether you're running a little slant across there, in between those hashes, it's always
1: absolutely.
0: Open.
1: Absolutely. I mean, it's very hard for high school linebackers to be able to guard safety, to be able to get down in that box there and guard. So great job there, Nolan, to TJ.
0: Well, that's another thing, too. Think about this. So you got TJ out wide all the time. What point do you bring him down into the slot?
1: Sure,
0: send somebody else wide. Now,
1: yeah, make a mismatch.
0: Yeah. Mismatch all day. Kick is up and sneaks through the right side. That'll cut it to 30-14. Pretty quick scoring strike right there for you, Chad. Didn't
1: yeah, that's
0: take
1: easy.
0: Much.
1: Two plays, 80 yards. Obviously, the big play from Nolan Downs to TJ Powell. For the touchdown to make it 30-14, 108 left here in the third quarter. All your scoring recaps, all your game stats are brought to you by Howard Leasing, your trusted PEO. 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
0: Go down to Gene down there on the, actually in the end zone. And Gene may have one of the best seats in the house down there. Fortunately for you that Brandon Galloway has yet to kick one your way, it might land in your lap.
10: Yeah, I would catch it right away because most of his has hit the back white, especially with the wind. But the wind has changed now. It was going from east to west. It's almost from south to north now.
1: Yeah.
10: And, you know, it's just kind of swirling a little bit. But no, I mean, I've seen some good things from us in moments. And I just think that, you know, opportunity is whatever ends up happening with this game. Get our week off, get the people healthy, go into those last two games. And then see where we land in the playoffs and see what this team can do from a young team to a little bit more experienced team.
0: Carter, your eyes on for the Basil's Chicken and Ribs kickoff. Puts his right foot into it and soars it deep.
1: Don't
0: go out of bounds. And it does.
1: Shot.
0: So that'll get them pretty good field position to start here.
1: Yeah.
0: Again... I'm not sure that was the intent, was to kick it over in that corner like that.
1: No. And the wind, like Gene was talking about, the wind's going that way, too. That ain't going to help. But here we are again.
0: Let me ask you this, though. Now you try to kick something, which he's really and truly he's not a consistent enough leg to bang it in the end zone, right? He gets one out of about every eight kicks goes in the end zone. But before you were hitting them short, I know they cheated up on you. Worst case scenario, squib it down through there and let it bounce around a little bit instead of trying to angle something that the wind has got a hold of. If you're going to do that, kick it to the far side over there and let the wind push it back. But I just think squib kicking against somebody that's got the return guys they do.
1: Big defensive series right here. Turnover, baby. Turnover.
0: First and 10, Tigers at their own 35. Hand off to Kelly. He's going to be met right at the line of scrimmage. Gaines will push him back. Cooper Colby on the stop, along with Jordan Lowry.
1: Yeah, good stop right there by Cooper Colby. Brings up the second nine. I think if you put them in longer field position, now we can maybe bring some pressure and get after Matthew Hennessy. That's going to be the key. Get after him, make the tackle in open space because, you know, they've obviously tried in this second half here going shorter. We got to be able to make a play here and get the offensive ball back.
0: This may be the final play of the third quarter.
1: Yeah, agreed.
0: Tennessee takes a snap, drops, looking under pressure. He's going to try. Oh, and he's going to be sacked in the backfield. Held on to it too long. Good coverage downfield. That's Laurence Papillon Brinson on the sack. Again, one of our best plays on defense. 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That will be the final play of the third quarter. Palmetto leading 30-14, but they'll come back in the fourth quarter with a third and long. 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
0: Get ready to start the fourth quarter of play. Palmetto will have third down and 17.
1: Watch the screen.
0: At their own 27-yard line. Tennessee will throw it into the flat. It's going to be caught by Jock Harris.
2: No.
0: Plenty of running room and off to the race as he goes out across the 50 to the Manatee 45-yard line. What a huge third down conversion by the Tigers.
1: Yeah.
0: Stoppage there starting the quarter is, that would have been
1: huge.
0: Quite a turnaround of play for the Hurricanes. But instead, first down and 10, Tigers at the Manatee 45.
1: Yeah,
0: you come up with that sack, and then you turn around and give away.
1: They had us in formation, right? They had three guys. We had three, so you block the two. You bad angle on the one, and there it is right out the gate. Obviously, with athletic wide receiver and Jock Harris. That hurts.
0: Tigers break the huddle with two receivers right. Ash and Kelly in the backfield. Hand off to Kelly, and he'll squeeze forward for about three, maybe four. Give him a three-yard pickup. Brings up second and seven. He had a little bit of a slight lean to him before that snap
1: went. Oh, no doubt. That's not going to be called, though.
0: No.
1: At the end of the day, defensively, we're going to have to make a stop here, whether it be on downs, whether it be a turnover. We're going to have to make a stop to go get the offense the ball back.
0: Well, you're in a position right now, you're technically two scores down because you got two-point conversions, right? So, but you're in field goal range for them right now. What a weapon they have in Brandon Galloway. Hennessy dropping, and now he's going to pull it down, and he's going to have to take off and run. Still on his feet, and
1: wow.
0: Can't believe that we just let him sidestep you and go, and what a great job by Matthew Hennessy to pick up the first down. 12-yard gain on the play, moves the ball out to the Manatee 31.
1: That's not Hennessy's strong suit.
0: No, it's not.
1: Good job right there getting the gain when he needed to.
2: And listen, the best you could hope for there was if we just were able to pop that ball out and show it once before. That would have been nice to be able to do.
0: Yep, running the football is not his forte, but I'll tell you what, he came up big when he needed to. First down and 10, Tigers at the Manatee 31. Low snap, and that's the ball is getting away, and Matthew manages to pounce on it.
1: Wow.
0: At the 46-yard line. And
1: where are they putting that? He caught it at the 50. Where?
0: He actually scooped it up around the 47. So I'll give him the 46 right there because he just kind of slid back with it. But big loss on the play. And both teams have had center situations.
1: Yeah, no
0: bad snaps. 9:45 to go in the game. Palmetto leading 30-14. Handoff to Kelly, and he's going to try and turn the corner. He'll pick up three. Jaden Lewis on a stop.
1: Third down right here. Here's a chance.
0: It's a big play right here because this is whether or not they stay in field goal range or do not stay in field goal range. And the Hurricanes have a player down.
3: It's Jason Lowry. Middle linebacker.
0: Third down at 23. 30-14 our score. 9:15 to go in the ball game. Oh, as the trainers tend to him, we'll take a quick 30-second timeout. 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
0: Third down, and it says 23 on the board. They have to get the ball down, the Tigers do, down to the close to the Manatee 21-yard line. It's kind of in between the 22-21.
1: They have too many guys on the field. They have too many guys on the field. There's a flag. Thank you.
0: Back illegal them substitution. That will.
1: Yeah, they get 12 guys.
0: Back them up another 5 yards. Again, it's not the. Not about getting the first down here to me. It's more about where can you stop them at to kind of
1: correct
0: make it a difficult field goal situation for correct Galloway.
1: Correct.
0: Ball is now set at the Manatee 49-yard line. Where you can take him out of field goal range is a sack.
1: Another bad snap. Be nice.
0: Kane showing pressure, and we jumped off sides. So you get to five, then you give it right back.
12: Give it back to 5 yards.
0: So now back to a third and 23 situation.
1: But I like that we're showing blitz here, whether we blitz or not. Again, we're showing a picture now pre-snap, whether we continue that or we don't.
0: I wouldn't be surprised to see him try to go Pitchford over there. He had press coverage. Now we back out of it.
1: Got a safety over there that can help.
0: Where's Maurice Carter? That's the one down here in the slot. Tennessee takes a snap, hands off to Partridge up the middle. And good strong running all the way down to the 36-yard line. So that'll bring on a field goal attempt. Going to be around a 53-yarder. Let's see exactly where they set it. They'll set it 43 or 44. See where Galloway is most comfortable. I think anywhere in the stadium he's comfortable.
1: The leg's not an issue.
0: No.
2: Let's hope this wind is.
1: Yeah, this will be
0: 54 yards. Ball will be placed on the 44. Galloway, we know he's got the leg. Let's see if he can make this one. Good low snap, and we come after it.
1: He's hooking it.
0: No good.
1: Pulled it, right.
0: Pulled it to the right side, so 7:06 to go.
1: Big defensive stop.
0: And again, this is why my one thing I don't like about high school rules, we'll get the ball at the 20-yard line.
1: Yeah,
0: so it's kind of like you get a field goal attempt and
1: you
0: punt
1: might as well
0: on the same thing.
1: Well.
0: Yeah.
1: Might as well.
0: I just think that's one of about
1: silly
0: a half
1: rule
0: dozen ridiculous rules they have in high school football.
2: Because, man, would that not have set us up beautifully?
0: Oh, yeah.
2: Drive right here.
1: Right there at the 40? Yeah.
0: I don't discredit the fact that you would make the attempt. You got somebody with a leg. A team that doesn't have that leg will come out to punt. Changes everything up. But when you have that and you miss it, it's as good as a punt, right?
1: So yeah.
0: Change out 24 yards right there from the spot. to where you actually put the ball now. So first and 10, Hurricanes at their own 20-yard line, 7:06 to go in the ball game. Manatee trailing 30-14. Throw in the flat, and it's going to be T.J. Powell still on his feet and gets out across the 25 to the 26-yard line.
13: Down with a quick strike. Number zero, T.J. Powell.
0: Clock running down to 6.
1: Man, if he almost 45. Gets out of bounds right there, that'd be huge. We got all three timeouts left here in the second half.
0: You got to go down to score on this drive, regardless of what you do. So, Nolan takes a snap, looking left, under pressure. Now he pulls it down, and nowhere to go. He'll lose 4 on the play. Bring up a 3rd and 9.
1: Yeah, I thought initially he had some time, stepped up in the pocket a little more. Obviously good coverage downfield. He didn't see anybody open.
0: Well, rather be safe than sorry, right? You're not in a position to take any unnecessary chances. Timeout Palmetto with 5:41 to go in the ball game. 30-14, Palmetto leading. We'll take a 30-second timeout. 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
0: Third down and 8 for Manatee at their own 22-yard line. 5:41 to go in the game. Manatee trailing 30-14. Almost at a point of two-down territory, no matter what. Nolan Dallas takes the snap. He's going to fire
1: in
0: and out of the hands of T.J. Powell. And
1: so, let's talk about that two-down territory, because I don't disagree with you. But here's something to think about. In what we in now today's rankings, point differential absolutely plays a difference.
0: True.
1: So if you go for it, I'm not saying it looks like we are going to go for it. If you don't get in here and they score and the differential now is that much bigger,
0: could hurt
1: punt and play. I don't know what the percentage is because we don't know the formula. But that's just something to think about.
0: Right.
1: Today, you know.
0: Nobody knows that formula.
1: I don't disagree. Go for it. Interesting.
0: They just had 12 on the field. Took him off. Throw across the middle, and Deion Holloway drops it. Well, there, folks, is what it's costing
1: us. Two in a row drops.
0: You got to make those plays, and if you want to be the guy, you got to come up with those plays. And that would have been another first down right there. Back-to-back passes. This should have been hauled in.
2: And two solid throws by Nolan. There's anything wrong with the throws. Now, going back to the point about this mysterious equation and stuff, point differential. This is a rivalry game. We're kind of getting, at the moment a little embarrassed. I think you got to go for it in these situations. Not that you guys are saying don't play the field position game, but, man.
1: Yeah, no, I don't disagree. I'd go for it
0: all day. Not even a question. Listen, if it comes down to scoring differential and that's what keeps us out, then we don't deserve to be in the playoffs, period. I'll say this much. Palmetto's got a good team. They're not 16 points or better than us. That's all I can say.
1: We
0: shot ourselves in the foot.
1: We gave the ball to them the first drive of the second half, right? We missed on a kickoff return, let the ball go down, get them one, get them another 3 points.
0: Ashton Kelly off the left side for 10. That'll bring up a 1st and 10.
1: And offensively, we had our chances. We just some drop balls, right?
0: Yeah, we missed opportunities. And I'll tell you what, the one thing I did see that I expected to see out of Palmetto, you could tell it's been quite the layoff for them. They were rusty.
1: Especially a lot of the penalties, right?
0: Yeah.
1: That was the biggest thing that I thought could potentially happen is just not used to competition in the game movement a little bit. You know, it's going to be very interesting how this plays out. I think we have a very good chance of actually playing each other again.
0: Unfortunately, it'll be the other side of the river. Hand off to Kelly, tries to bounce to the outside. He does, and he's going to walk in.
1: Oh.
0: And that'll make it 36-14, and that'll pretty much wrap things up here. There's no chance of coming back from that. That's a three-score game now. And hey, Manatee's going to have to bounce back, take a week off, regroup, and get ready to take on Parrish. And you got to handle your own business, let everything else fall where it's going to fall, and we'll see if it all works out well enough to put yourself in a position to be one of the top eight teams, or really one of the last four remaining teams, because you're not going to win the district. District's going to come down to Palmetto. And I don't know how the district, let's just say Palmetto loses this summer. Is it based on your ranking then? Because you don't go do the playoff anymore.
1: I don't know how the tiebreaker is for playoff or for districts. I'm not entirely sure.
0: My assumption is
1: it's going to be your ranking.
0: Right.
1: So then it's going to really come down to see what happens there, yeah.
0: 4:45 to go in the game, 37-14 to score here.
2: Yeah, you know, what I think this team realistically, and you guys saying shoot ourselves in the foot, one thing that has killed us, and I hope in the bye week we can make something happen, is we are at times inconsistent. We've seen it in our losses where the talent is here. Obviously, having Dino out tonight has been a huge loss, realistically. But the talent is on this team to be very effective. There's just moments of inconsistency that have really, you know, like we've said, just hurt us so badly.
1: So I was just told, by the way, if there is a tie in the play in the district, it's a Monday round robin.
0: Really? So they still do that?
1: Huh. So it'd be, you know, us and Sumner, and then playing the Palmetto. Yeah.
0: Well, I wouldn't mind being in that situation.
1: No, I absolutely love it.
0: I think we'll have to see. You know, Palmetto's got Sumner, I believe, in 2 weeks.
1: Yes, I think next week they've got Winter Park.
0: Which is going to be quite a challenge. I mean, Sumner,
1: they're offsides.
0: Defensively, They're going to do the same thing. It doesn't change. You're going to put eight guys in that box, 7-8 all day.
1: Well, the summer game is going to be very interesting.
0: Yeah.
1: Trying to find, you know, I think what in this day and age of the rankings and things like that, and it's now open division, right? The top eight in the state going to one division over the playoffs. It's going to be very interesting to see, especially in our region. You've got Armwood and you've got Tampa Bay Tech that are kind of vying. Are they going to be in the top eight or not? They both make the top eight. It's going to be kind of wild. I think actually Palmetto has a very good chance. If they were to beat Sumner, they could be the number one seed overall in the region if Armwood and Tampa Bay Tech were to be gone.
0: Right. Well, and if things stand the way they are with Carroll City and they've been eliminated.
1: Correct, and that was one of the.
0: If it holds that way,
1: yeah, and that was one of the eight, right? They had an eight spot,
0: right? Which then puts Tampa Bay Tech right in the thick of it. Touchback by Galloway, 4:45 to go in the game. 37-14, our score here. Next week the Canes are off, so
1: Armwood is up 14-7 on Tampa Bay Tech fourth quarter. Got to be almost done though. Started 7. Got to be almost done.
0: 4:45 remaining, and these two teams may see each other again. We'll just have to wait and see how things play out for Manatee. That's right now, all you can do is win out the rest of the way, and we'll see if it's enough to get yourself into the playoffs. Think it will be. Maybe in the 8th spot, maybe in the 7th spot. It should be enough to get you in there.
1: Yeah, I mean, right now we were 4.
0: Especially if Armwood, Tampa Bay Tech go out, we're clearly in. It's not a problem. Which then I got to ask the question, and this is the other question I want to ask you. If, in fact, Armwood and Tampa Bay Tech are out, let's just say they get in that open division of 8. What does that do to the rankings? Because one of the two is a district champion. So now what happens? Because now you don't have a district champion. Now you're just going on rankings. So
1: yeah,
0: I'm assuming you just in a playoff with a region with only three district champs, right?
1: Yeah. I mean, when you looked at us before, we
0: so
1: were
0: now you're ranking. We may be ranked high enough to get up in there to a four spot still.
1: Yeah.
0: You never know.
1: I mean, we were four going into this game in the rankings. We were four within Plant, Palmetto, Royal Palm Beach, and Immokalee. I don't see Immokalee and Royal Palm.

0: Probably enough.
1: And you're never going to know until 8 week, 8, 9, 10. And remember, we do have that week off between 10 and the playoff, right? We built that off week
0: that
1: between the playoffs
0: because
1: of the hurricane
0: week,
1: which we actually haven't used. They did it after 2 years ago, after the three hurricanes came through, and then all of a sudden we haven't used it in two years. Now the Panhandle, they may have to use
0: Panhandle it. Panhandle may have to use it, but again, it's kind of like playing Yahtzee right now. We got all the dice in there. We don't know what we're going to roll.
1: Man, no clue.
0: Nope. Bounds underneath as TJ Powell. He's going to be run out of bounds, and clock will stop with 2:46.
1: I think regardless of what it is, I do believe we make the playoffs, but I think regardless, we have still yet to see a Mansi football game of the best we can play offense, defense, special teams, right? I mean, we continue.
0: Oh, we haven't had a complete game all year.
1: To not have the complete game, whether it be drop balls, miscues on snaps, field goals, punts, defensive big plays, etc. We haven't put a complete game together yet.
0: Not even close.
2: Hey, and if we peak at the right time,
1: correct,
2: we could be a dangerous team.
1: You never know.
0: Downs dropping, looking. He's going to fire underneath, and Elijah Christian on the reception. Only about a 2 yard pickup, maybe three, and that'll bring up fourth down. Clock running. 2.5 minutes to go, and thing at this point, I can't imagine we'll burn a timeout at all. It's pretty much out of reach. Down 23 with 2:15 to go. Canes will run another play on 4th and 7. If they don't get it here, Palmetto should go into victory formation. Kneel it down 2 times, should be the ball game. Nolan Downs under pressure, rolling right, rolling, still looking and stepping back, looking for somebody. He's got Brennan Gunner for the first down across midfield and taken down at the 46-yard line of the Tigers.
1: Good job right there from Nolan, just kind of buying his time, finding somebody open, and Brennan's right there. Good first down gain there for the Hurricanes. And again, just continue to fight, right? You love to be able to put something in here, get some points on the board to get some momentum going into the bye week.
2: Hey, and listen, Danny, I really enjoyed you saying pretty much out of reach. That pretty
0: was like
2: doing
0: that?
2: a lot of work there.
0: Just trying to be positive. Wasn't a whole lot there, but I'm doing the best I could. Nolan Downs dropping, looking left, under pressure, throw across the middle. It's going to be caught by Caden White for a 5-yard pickup. 1:10 to go in the game. Second and 5 for the Hurricanes in Palmetto territory at the 41. Nolan takes a snap, dropping, looking, and under pressure. He's trying to get away, still on his feet. And then he's going to rip it, looking for Caden White. I think Caden got the catch.
1: No, did he? No, I don't think he got it.
0: He was right on the sidelines. Nope, incomplete. And Palmetto has a player down on the far side.
1: I think exhaustion is what.
0: He did a lot of running to try and get after Nolan Downs right there. So it's going to be 3rd down and 5. Still 10 to the Palmetto player down on the field. 48 seconds to go. We'll take a 30-second timeout. 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
0: 37-14, our score here. 48 seconds remaining in the ball game, and Manatee will have a 3rd and 5. kind of run this clock out down the stretch. Palmetto will be victorious. He'll move to

0: 2-0 in the district. The Canes will fall to 1-1 and also fall to 4-3 on the season. The Tigers will move to 6-1 on the season.
1: I think I'd like to see him again in the playoffs, to be honest.
0: Oh, I know I would. All day.
1: See him again.
2: We need a few more people down there.
0: Nolan Downs will have three receivers to his right. Hand off to Caden White up the middle, and he's not going to get there to the first down.
1: Yes, he is.
0: I'll tell you what a
1: wow,
0: fight.
1: He
0: had him slowed down. He actually fought forward for the first down. It is a first down to the 36. I thought they had him wrapped up, going to blow the whistle and stop him, but Caden fought forward. 34 seconds left.
3: 30 seconds to play.
0: Down to 20 seconds. Throw it in the flat to Deion Holloway, and he'll get himself out of bounds. Why are they running the clock? He got out of bounds.
1: They want to get out of here.
0: Yeah, they do. 8 seconds, 7. That'll be the final play of the game. Palmetto victorious 37-14 over the Hurricanes. We'll take a timeout, come back, and wrap things up here at Joe Canam Field at Hawkins Stadium. 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
0: Back here at Joe Canam Field at Hawkins Stadium, the Manatee Hurricanes go down tonight 37-14 and fall to 1-1 in district play. Chad, third quarter might have been the worst quarter you could ever dial up for the Hurricanes.
8: Very disappointing, yeah. The third quarter, no question about it. Listen, we got a bye week now. You know, you're going to obviously go back and watch the film and say, hey, listen, everybody's going to want that third quarterback. I think they're going to go back and look at the game and say, man, the mishaps, the drop balls, the snaps, the big plays we gave up. I think you're going to eventually – I'd love to hear everybody say, I want this team again, right? Because I think we're right in it the first half. But at the end of the day, you got to go out and win. You got to beat Sumner, and you got to beat Southeast the last two games of the year to give yourself any chance, right? So, you know, you got a week off, get healthy, get everybody back. And let's go do what we got to do the last two games.
0: Yeah, Chase, it's one of those games that you look at and say, okay, if you take the third quarter out of play, I think Manatee's all in it, right? So at the end of the day, what do you say to your team? Say, okay, we got to regroup. Season's not over. We don't know. Basically, all you can say is everything's out of our hands except winning, right?
2: Agreed. It's one of those things where, you know, it's tough. I fortunately have never had to experience a loss like this playing. It's one of those things where, again, the good things that have happened, at the end of the day, it's consistency. I think you got to preach fundamentals, get back to the basics, and it's one of those things where, as a team, they've got stuff to work on in the bye week, and if they can come out and be a consistent team for four quarters, again, this is a team that can make a run. I mean, we were not outmatched by any stretch in this game. We shot ourselves in the foot, and you know, I think those are positives, though, for the team that, like, hey, if we stay focused and keep on task, we're a hell of a team.
0: Yeah, I think you just got to find a way to complete what you got to do.
8: But or Palmetto is that good, it's just state championship or bust, right? And that's how good they are. If you don't win state championship,
0: they're
8: it's
0: not
8: a bust.
0: That good. I hate to say it. I mean, I think they're a quality team. They're not that good. And I'm going to give them a little bit of a break knowing they're coming off of, you know, a bye week. They're coming off of playing two previous teams that weren't very good, so you only played half. But, yeah, I mean, for them, yeah, I guess so. Maybe it is win a state championship or bust. I mean, that's the case.
8: I'd love to see him again. And it's going to be interesting to see the last 3 weeks of the season how this whole rankings play out. I think they play a little bit better of a schedule than we do. So I think you'll see them obviously move up in the rankings, and whereas we've been kind of jockeying with where we've been higher. It's going to be very interesting to see how the last 3 weeks of the season play off of the rankings.
0: I agree. We're going to sit back. We'll see how things play out. We won't be on the air next week as it's an off week for the Manatee Hurricanes. We'll be back in 2 weeks at Parrish High School for another district game. For everybody involved in tonight's broadcast, A.J. Redd back in the studios, Gene Brown, Chase Choate, Chad Choate. This is Danny Carter saying so long, everyone.
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18: With SRN News, I'm Mary Rose. Hurricane Isaias has begun impacting the Gulf Coast and will soon make landfall. The National Hurricane Center reports that it has dropped down to a Category 2 storm, but remains powerful as it heads closer to the Florida-Alabama border area. The system is packing winds of 110 miles an hour and is heading north at 18 miles per hour. President Trump is touting a diesel deal with Russia. In a Truth Social post, the president said Russia will immediately supply over 300,000 tons of diesel fuel to the American and global marketplace after he concluded what he calls a highly successful discussion with Russian President Putin. President Trump said this is a great announcement for diesel prices for Americans. This is SRN News.
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23: Tonight, expect an evening thunderstorm clearing to some broken clouds later on. It'll be warm and humid with a low of 78. Tomorrow will bring humidity with variable cloudiness, starting off with a morning shower before a thunderstorm rolls in during the afternoon. The high will reach 88. Tomorrow night, anticipate mostly cloudy skies with a couple of brief showers. It'll remain warm and humid with a low of 78. I'm meteorologist Jason Caterina. That's your exclusive AccuWeather forecast on AM 930, The Answer.
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27: And then he went on to talk about who is providing support for Abdu El Sayed, cut number 9.
28: My friend here just wants to do, is he's kind of like a glitchy AI chatbot, is say the same thing over and over and over again. But let me tell you this. He has taken money from groups associated and support the Muslim Brotherhood. He has taken money from individuals on his campaign who openly support Hamas, Hezbollah, Al-Qaeda. He's taken money from the George Soros family. What we found out is that this thing goes way back. Apparently, they paid for his education in Colombia. Now they're paying for his campaign. By the way, that's a billionaire, so, last I checked.
29: What degree?
27: You know, I think Abdul has been very poorly coached on how to stand at a podium and smile. He's just, his resting face is so angry. If you're watching on the Salem News Channel, you can see that. But let's play cut number 10. Mike Rogers talking about work experience and who's got houses where. Cut number 10.
28: How does a guy who's had less than 4 years of work experience, who, by the way, on the campaign trail said he had 10, own a luxury property in the United Arab Emirates? He's worth $1 million. Somebody has to tell me how this math works. A, his facts are wrong. Those are lies. But he is consistently not telling the truth. Well, let me just say it. He's lying. So he lied about being a physician. He lied now about being an Egyptian citizen or not being an Egyptian citizen. I can't figure out what he
29: it's
28: is
29: time.
28: Today.
29: Rick, can I
28: but this impacts what he's trying to tell you, where he wants you to be. That's a con man.
27: And then cut number 14 from Mike Rogers.
28: I'll say some. Go ahead. No. Well, let's do this. Let's open up this can of worms.
29: I'll give you.
28: I'll tell you what my mother did. She was a small.
29: You go after my mom?
28: I'm not going after your mom.
29: Exactly
28: what your mom was working at, I was going after that organization that was indicted for funneling money to Al Qaeda. Look, that's your mom. My mom worked at a local chamber of commerce. I'll put my mom up any day for that.
29: All right.
27: You know, that's a pretty good roundhouse. One more from Mike Rogers. After Abdul El-Sayed refused to condemn Iran or say a bad word about it or the IRGC, Mike Rogers said this, cut number 13.
28: Would not condemn the IRGC, which hanging two 19-year-old kids for saying that they want freedom in their homeland. This is the same IRGC that has killed American troops in Iraq. It has blood on their hands. Tried a terrorist attack here in the United States. If you can't condemn the IRGC, you have no business in the United States Senate. And if you think about why, you know, his supporters funnel money through the, from a group that supports the Muslim Brotherhood. This is a huge problem, and that is an ideological problem that we cannot allow to walk into the United States.
27: And he added one more quick one, cut 21.
0: And the doctor, well, he's not really a doctor. He's says he's a physician. If, matter of fact, if somebody came into his office and he tried to treat that patient, he'd go to jail.
27: He's right about that. It's well put. It was a very good night for Mike Rogers and a very bad night for Abdul El-Sayed. Will it matter in a Democratic state in an off year? Don't know. I'll be right back to talk more about it right here on the Two Jewish Show.

0: Millions will vote soon. But do they really know the issues? Now, Rob Schmidt is on Newsmax tonight talking about the war for America's future. Rob Schmidt reveals that many Americans are embracing socialism, especially young people. Rob exposes the hidden dangers of socialism and its war on our freedom. 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A secure border, biggest tax cuts in history, inflation under control, lowest drug prices, largest crime drop ever, and so much more. 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Millions are making the switch to Newsmax. 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
5: Welcome back, America. Another clip of Abdul El-Sayed has surfaced. And again, this is the season for Oppo research to rain down on me. And so I will play it here in a moment, but with a disclaimer. I don't know if this is AI or not. All right? They slapped a C-SPAN on it, which is a good head fake. And I ran through the comments, and it's got 68,000 views already. I posted at the top of my Hugh Hewitt account. It looks, it sounds authentic, but again, buyer beware in the era of AI, but I think this is real. Cut number 24, Abdu El-Sayed.
8: 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I say this as a Wolverine.
5: 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Okay, Abdu El-Sayed, Fox News, Will Cain, asked about Hassan Piker again, cut number 18.
12: Care they need.
13: But Hassan Piker does.
12: He's a lot more for giving people health care and not fighting.
13: Do you believe America deserved 9/11?
12: Trump has started them for the last 3 weeks. No, of course I don't. That's ridiculous. First of all, ridiculous question. Because here's this game. This is why
13: people hate
12: the media. This is why they hate the media. Because you play this gotcha game because he said something one time. You think I automatically believe that. Now,
13: if you campaign with him, if you campaign with him, you're acting like you have a social acquaintance or you debated him. You campaigned with him.
12: But
13: that's different, Mr. Sayed.
12: Right,
13: you have
12: this idea that somehow
13: people need to know if what you preach is Medicare
12: exactly
13: for all,
12: kind of gotcha
13: but
12: BS
13: what you secretly believe is that America deserved 9/11.
12: If you want to have an honest conversation, we can have an honest conversation. I answered the question for you. But the idea that somehow you're going to try and take some words out of context and say that that's automatically what I believe to your audience is exactly
13: I'm asking
12: why
13: you
12: don't believe you, Will.
13: No, you don't understand. I'm asking you a
12: thing,
13: question.
12: I mean, I'm just saying that's where it comes from.
13: Okay, well, I would suggest to you, as you move forward...
12: You seem not to like my answer. You don't like the fact that I keep...
5: Do you see what he's doing? He's talking over the host. The host is Will Cain. Will Cain is trying to present a question about why he campaigned with Hassan Piker, what does it mean, and we have a filibustering, angry, visibly upset and disturbed Hassan Piker. Noah Rothman was on the panel last night with Abby Phillips after this on with TMZ's Van Lathan. Cut number 19.
14: Are you not disturbed by the level of comfort that he evinces with people who do set out to kill Americans, kill Jews, kill civilians?
15: Nope. I'm not concerned with any of that.
5: He's not concerned with it. Was quite the sparky panel last night on CNN. And Noah, my hat is off to you for doing that. I do want to play Abdu El-Sayed at the post-debate press conference. Cut number 22.
16: Here, you've gotten angry and dismissive of reporters asking about your friendship and campaigning with Hassan Piker, the guy who said America deserved 9/11 and praises Stalin. Why does Mike Rogers have to answer for Donald Trump if you don't have to answer for Hassan Piker?
15: That's a serious question.
16: I didn't want to ask another dumb one.
5: No. Again, of course it's a serious question. It actually makes a lot of sense. Leland is a very good newsman. It's a very pointed question, and it doesn't leave him anywhere to go. So if you want to attack Mike Rogers for President Trump, I suppose you could say, look, Hassan Piker is a streamer, and he says his business is making extreme statements. President Trump is the president, and his business has got to be protecting the United States, and he's not doing a very good job of that. Instead, he ridicules the question because he can't answer it. He's not very good at this. And I keep coming back. Either you're a comfortable candidate or you're an uncomfortable candidate. Cal Rico is a terrible candidate. Peggy Flanagan is a terrible candidate. John Ossoff is not a terrible candidate. Sherrod Brown is a terrible candidate because he's infirm this time around. People are seeing them. They're hiding him away somewhere. Cal Rico is a terrible candidate. Troy Jackson, maybe the worst candidate of all. Here again, if in case you missed it, Susan Collins last night debating Troy Jackson at their second debate, cut number 23, talking about the energy costs in Maine.
17: First of all, let's make no mistake about this. Troy voted against a bill that the public advocate said would have reduced electric costs for the average household by $275 a year. His big plan for energy from Aroostook County totally collapsed, completely failed. So it's just not accurate to say that it's the Iran war that has caused Maine to have the fourth highest electric bills in the country. If it were the Iran war, why wouldn't New Hampshire and other states have the same level of electric bills that Maine has?
5: She's right. There's no arguing with her logic. New Hampshire is right there, and they're not paying anywhere where Maine is because Maine is run by Democrats, and it's run badly by Democrats. Finally, we want to get to Abdul El-Sayed talking about, again, the key quote from last night, cut number 12.
18: I don't consider an ally a country that takes us to wars we don't need to fight, and I don't want to be fighting wars we don't need to fight. I just think that makes both of them kind of dangerous.
19: I'll ask one last time, Israel or Iran?
18: That's, a ridiculous question. I think both of them have proven dangerous in their own way. One, at risk of attacking us. One, getting us into wars. We have no business.
5: He cannot answer the most obvious question. Who is more dangerous to America, Israel or Iran? Israel is our ally, the equal of any of our strategic and tactical allies in the world, with whom we went to war in February and March, wingtip to wingtip, as they say. We are integrated fully into Central Command with them. Our other Gulf allies are in that relationship as well, and Iran is at war with them all. And Abdul El-Sayed doesn't know that. The man is dangerous. Stay tuned, America. I'm Hugh Hewitt.
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0: Back, America. I'm Hugh Hewitt. Time for the Poet Laureate of the Hugh Hewitt Show, Tarzana Joe. Hello, Joe.
1: Oh, Hugh, it's been a challenging week, and there's been some loose talk, some rough talk this week, some down talk, but we know it ain't over till it's over, Hugh, as someone once said. But this is not the guy. A general named Patton, when sending squads on missions, said, never send dispatches that you're holding your positions. He wanted troops advancing, ahead with happy feet, moving on to victory with no thought of defeat. So when I hear some expert who whispers like a mouse say Thune can't hold the Senate and Johnson won't the House, I speak words very slowly so he can understand them. Don't vote to hold majorities. Work harder to expand them. Forgive me if I come across a wee bit condescending. I don't care what's on CNN or how the polls are trending. I didn't believe the great red wave, the once with Gingrich new one, so I'll be Nostradamus-like and say there'll be no blue one. Oh. Their candidates are awful, aligned with the collective, and offer no solutions, just supplies of Trump invective. And if they are so confident, so sure that they'll be gloating, why stoop to this preposterous, moronic Trump misquoting? They've promised lots of giveaways, but I based my faith on three things. They're socialist, incompetent, and will soon run out of free things. That's Forward by Tarzana Joe.
0: Joe, I like Forward a lot. You're an optimist. I like that a lot as well. Did you watch Abdul last night or Susan Collins with Troy Jackson? Have you got any bulletins on Tallarico?
1: No, I don't. My spies in Austin have given me no reconnaissance on Tallarico. But no one likes all the whispers that come when there's no news. And so we won't be whispering, but there should be some news soon. Or
0: has anyone ever asked for a political poem from you, like a candidate, knowing that if you read it on the air, it would be like a 3-minute ad? Anyone ever commissioned a candidate poem from you?
1: No, I've never done a position paper, a white paper on poetry. I did have a challenge this week. I got a call on Wednesday for a marriage on Saturday, and I delivered the goods in 48 hours.
0: Was it the best man, or was it the father of the bride?
1: Father of the bride.
0: Of course. Of the bride. Good for him. He knew to get professional help. That'll be a successful wedding. If you need help with a poem for any occasion, especially one as grand as giving your daughter away, go to TarzanaJoe.com. Look for the button, I Need a Poem. Joe will see your request. He'll be right back to you. Rates are reasonable. And that new poem will be posted at TarzanaJoe.com immediately, Joe, I assume?
1: Immediately.
0: Because we want optimism to go forth from every corner. Don't go anywhere. Dr. Larry Arn is my guest next. We're back in Churchill's War Memoirs. Coming up on The Hugh Hewitt Show.
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8: With SRN News, I'm Mary Rose. Hurricane Isaias, live tracker, major category 2 storm, expected to make landfall along the Gulf Coast this evening. Evacuations ordered in Alabama and Florida. Officials are urging coastal residents from Mississippi to the Florida Panhandle to take the season's first Atlantic hurricane seriously. Lisa Carton reporting.
9: Hurricane Isaias has begun impacting the Gulf Coast as the storm heads towards the region. The National Hurricane Center reports it remains a Category 3 storm and is close to 50 miles south of Pensacola, Florida. The system is packing winds of 115 miles an hour and heading north at 18 miles an hour. A hurricane warning is in effect from Louisiana to the Florida Panhandle, where forecasters are warning of storm surge along the coast and life-threatening inundation over the next day and a half.
8: Tempers flared during a U.S. Senate debate in Grand Rapids, Michigan.
10: A fiery debate between Republican Mike Rogers and Democrat Abdul El-Sayed. Rogers calling El-Sayed a con man for describing himself as a doctor despite not having a medical license. And on the topic of campaign funds, Rogers saying this.
11: So that means you're bought off by George Soros' family. That means that you're bought off by Hamas, Hezbollah, Al-Qaeda, those people who are supporting you. Pour that money into your campaign.
12: This is
11: you
12: a very
11: begged issue. Chuck Schumer, begged Chuck Schumer. Matter of fact, you had to sneak by the trash cans in the back of the building to beg for that money.
10: Laura Winters reporting.
8: The University of Michigan's October report shows consumer confidence lowered this month, with Republicans believing it is a stark reminder of why voters are demanding a return to President Trump's America First agenda. This is SRN News.
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15: Tonight, expect an evening thunderstorm followed by clouds breaking, resulting in warm and humid conditions with a low of 78. Tomorrow will bring humidity with variable cloudiness, a morning shower, and an afternoon thunderstorm reaching a high of 88. Tomorrow night will be mostly cloudy with a brief shower or two, remaining warm and humid with a low of 78. I'm meteorologist Jason Caterina. That's your exclusive AccuWeather forecast on AM 930, The Answer.
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0: Race America. I'm Hugh Hewitt. That music means the last broadcast hour of the week. Dr. Arn and I have been away from this book, Their Finest Hour, Volume 2 in Winston Churchill's World War II memoirs, for 4 weeks. But we're back into it today, into chapters 17 and 18 of the book, which are titled The Blitz and London Can Take It. I'm going to begin with an overarching comment, Dr. Arn. Churchill's often emotional, and he recounts his becoming emotional. He's a crybaby, and he cries a lot, which is interesting given that he's seen a lot of war, from Omdurman to Spion Kop to the trenches in World War One, and yet he is quick to cry. Is that unusual among world leaders?
1: Probably. He called himself a blubber baby. You know, the English are supposed to be pretty reserved.
0: Right.
1: And they often are. But Churchill was a man of deep feeling. Everybody is underneath it all. Churchill, I mean, you know, I have a couple of people that I work with, and most of the people I work with are very dear to me, and I have a lot of experience with them by now. There's a couple of them. I can make them cry anytime I want to. And
0: oh, that's funny.
1: I'm talking about something that always makes them cry. And or say something to them about those things. They just well up. Well, they can't help it. I had a great guy named Scott Wadsworth, whose podcast, The Essential Craftsman. And he's a builder of things. His YouTube channel is huge. And I had him out here. I watch his YouTube channel. He's really cool. And he has a device he uses, which is he always carries a bottle of water. And if he sips it, it can stop him from crying, because he's always on the edge of tears. And he drank a lot of water when he was on this campus. And,
0: oh, wow.
1: And so Churchill was like that. You know, he was a lover. Remember, what the things that make you cry come from one of two things, from pain or from beauty. Beauty, you know, if you've seen beauty, and beauty comes in many guises, right? It can be a painting, it can be a building, it can be an action, it can be a statement, or a statesman. And you know you've seen something beautiful if it makes you want to cry. And so
0: he sees many things which are horrific, and which he cries in here. In fact, we're talking about the Blitz first. For the benefit of the people who have lived indifferent to history, the Blitz goes from September 7th, 1940, until November 3rd. An average of 200 German bombers attacked London every night. I've thought about that line since I read it, Larry Arn. That's remarkable. Given what we consider to be hardship in a world of 2026 in the West, 200 bombers every night over the biggest city in the world. That's remarkable.
1: Oh, yeah. You can still see it going about London today. All you got to do is, once somebody points it out to you, I will point it out to you. I have before on the show. The bombs ran in a line. You know, the bombers up above flying in a straight line and drops a bunch of bombs. And that means that where they hit, it cuts a straight line across the swath of London. Well, all you got to do is see any place in London where there's an old building and then modern buildings beside it, and then go up and turn the corner and go down the next block, and you'll see the same thing on the next block. And it runs for whole blocks through London where old things were devastated. And, you know, it's a terrible loss, because some famous, really great buildings in London were lost. The Palace of Westminster, where the Parliament sits itself, was bombed, although they restored it. St. Paul was spared. Westminster Abbey was spared. But in London, you know, I've learned about woodworking a little bit now, and there's a way to build a building out of wood, and it will last 1,000 years. And you don't put any metal in it, and you use joinery. You lock the pieces together. And if you do it in the right pattern and stuff, it'll be just terribly strong. Well, a lot of that was lost in London, and it's too bad. And you know, if you, like my chapel, I'm told, if we take great care of it, can last 300 years.
0: Wow.
1: It'll need a lot of work in 150, And I asked the designer, Duncan Stroik, who's one of the great classical architects, I said, that's not long enough. And he said, you can't do more than that. And I said, why? And he said, because it has steel in it.
0: Ah.
1: Steel won't last that long. The only way you can make a building last 1,000 years is to build it out of. But you can make a wood building last 1,000 years if you clad it properly. You have to, what goes on the outside matters too. But Westminster Abbey is made out of stone.
0: Stone. I was going to guess. Yeah, the Pantheon has gone 1,800 years, right?
1: That's right. And but the skill of doing that does not exist anymore. There in woodworking in America, timber framing is coming back. You can look it up on the internet and see what it is. It's really cool. And you know, you slot these boards together, and you can make a really great house out of it, or anything out of it.
0: Now, you know, the Amish never forgot how to do that. Whenever there's a disaster,
1: yeah,
0: the Amish, they send their people down to rebuild, like North Carolina after the hurricane. The Amish come down from Pennsylvania and Ohio, and they help rebuild things because they're very good at it and they're very fast. Let me read you a quote of Churchill on London during the Blitz from page 328 of the most recent edition of the memoirs in paperback. London was like some huge prehistoric animal capable of enduring terrible injuries, mangled and bleeding from many wounds, and yet preserving its life and movement. This is art, right? You wouldn't think about a city of 7 million getting hammered every night as a large prehistoric animal lumbering around in its pain and screaming.
1: Well, that's, you know, there's a lot of the beauty in this comes from the fact that Churchill loved the people, and he wished their good, and he tried to prevent this war. But then on May 28th, and the thing we've talked about, he exercised an influence to keep them in it. And so now when he drives around the city, he sees all that suffering. And he made a judgment that something he never saw, but which the French and the Poles and lots of people have seen, between communism and Nazism, it's not very good to get occupied by those people either. And so he could see that they suffered. And then there's a quote in here

0: we're losing too many planes. Churchill describes how this, these opening, you know, when Britain, the opening months when Britain was alone, the question every day was, could they survive? And the first threat was the destruction of their air force. That didn't work. Almost did. The second threat was invasion across the channel. That didn't work because the Air Force survived. And then the third threat was, can they simply cow us into submission or make our capital city uninhabitable? And that, too, was a very heavy cost, and they weathered it. And the Germans were losing a lot of planes. They didn't like the cost. The Germans broke before the British did. And that calculation actually saved Britain because, well, might have, you know, it's you have to be careful when you're talking about history. The first thing you have to remember is you know more than you would know if you were there at the time. We know more now, but we know that the British were almost out of fighter airplanes at the day, on the day that Germany adopted their new strategy.
1: That is remarkable, and we do know a lot more today than we did. 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More coming up. Don't go anywhere, America, except to hillsdale.edu. I'm Dean Hewitt.
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0: Welcome back, America. I'm Hugh Hewitt. Sometimes I ask Dr. Larry Arnn, president of Hillsdale College, to read something. I'm going to do that today. The last paragraph, I'm going to ask you to read the last paragraph in the chapter called The Blitz. But I wanted to read something before that because it's about Parliament. So I'm going to read a paragraph while you find the last chapter in the last paragraph in the chapter. He goes to the Parliament and he says, we've got to meet at different times and different places. And he writes, it will always add to the renown of the British Parliament that its members continued to sit and discharge their duties through all this period. The Commons are very touchy in such matters, and it would have been easy to misjudge their move. Everyone behaved with sense and dignity. It was also lucky that the chamber, when blown to pieces a few months later, was at night and not by day, when empty and not full. I was never free from the anxiety about the safety of the members. After all, a free, sovereign parliament, freely chosen by universal suffrage, able to turn out the government any day, but proud to uphold it in its darkest days, was one of the points which were in dispute with the enemy. Parliament won. I love that he does that. It's a victory lamp on behalf of an institution which you don't often see.
1: Yeah, they were, you know, the British. Victor Hansen writes very powerfully in his excellent book, The Second World Wars, about the effectiveness and efficiency of the British war effort. And they got pound for pound, given the size of the countries involved, they got more out of themselves than anybody. And it starts in that chamber, right? Everybody was on form, and they supported the war. Interestingly, later, when it became apparent that the Allies had the upper hand after the Soviet Union first and then the United States joined Britain, you could sort of see who was going to win. Well, that's when they got a motion of no confidence against it. That's when they got stropping, you know. But up to then, they were, and like, they didn't like, as he points out, they didn't like the idea of not meeting. We're here to do a job. We're going to do it. And so they were, you know, they were tremendous. They're
0: very touchy. Have you got that last paragraph in front of you? Did you find it?
1: I do.
0: Right, can you read that?
1: Yeah. I doubt whether any of the dictators had as much effective power throughout this whole nation as the British War Cabinet. That's the five people that met every day, often more than once a day, with ultimate power to run the whole war. When we expressed our desires, we were sustained by the people's representatives and cheerfully obeyed by all. Yet at no time was the right of criticism impaired. Nearly always, the critics respected the national interest. When on occasions they challenged us the houses, that's in the plural, he means the House of Lords too, voted them down by overwhelming majorities. And this, in contrast with totalitarian methods, without the slightest coercion, intervention, or use of the police or secret service. It was a proud thought that parliamentary democracy, or whatever our British public life can be called, can endure, surmount, and survive all trials. Even the threat of annihilation did not daunt our members, but this fortunately did not come to pass. That's right. That's what it was like. And, you know, there were... in the war cabinet were two guys who were from the Socialist Party, and Churchill was bitter enemies with them, and they replaced him after the Second World War. But they, you know, he tells a story. He's looking at the bombing one night. In this chapter, he tells a story, and he's with three people, and they are Archibald Sinclair, who was the head of the Liberal Party, and... who are they? Oh, Moore Brabazon, and I'm forgetting the third name right now, but I'll get it. Who are those guys? Churchill knew those guys for decades. Archibald Sinclair was Churchill's number two when he fought in the trenches in World War I. The industrialist, whose name is escaping me right now, was won the Distinguished Service Order and the Military Cross in the First World War. So these three guys, Moore Brabazon, he's the guy who taught Churchill to fly airplanes. Uh-huh. He was in an airplane crash with Churchill. the point is, these guys in the war cabinet, all over Britain, you know, these are people who were brave and had been brave together. And the House of Commons was dominated by such people. So when they got their minds around the fact that we're going to fight to the death, it's a modern country. It's a disparate country. It's, it has all the processes of democracy that are so annoying to us in America today. And they acted like Sparta for several months. I mean, for years, actually.
0: A couple more things I want to point out. You have told the story before, and it's in this chapter, of his visit to Peckham, which is a poor part of town, and it's just blown to smithereens, and the locals are all gathered around, and there's a man and his wife and a baby in a hole, and Churchill just begins to weep and cry. Ismay is the source of this, the general, his coordinator with the chief of staff, and the crowd says, "Oh, look, he's crying. He really cares." And then as he begins to move away, they tell him to give it back to him. They want vengeance. And Churchill remarks that indeed vengeance was visited many times over on Germany, quote, "Alas for poor humanity." It's a living thing. A good democracy and a good leader is a living organism.
1: Yeah, I think, you know, having absorbed all this for so long and coupled this with the founders, because, you know, I believe that Winston Churchill, the son of a duke and an Englishman, he would have been right at home with the founders of America. Because what did they do? They expected more from us because we get to govern ourselves. And they knew that it demanded that, but they also expected that. And that's what Churchill was like, too. He thought, what, these Nazis and, you know, a bunch of crazy guys running a big old modern country, they're going to beat us? They can't, because we're all together here. We have a process by which we can all own and manage the country. Well, that... Churchill staked his whole life on that argument, right? As did the founders of America. And as we must today, by the way. It would be wrong of us to think that China is surely going to overcome us. There's a centrally managed society. And you know, we have tendencies that way that are very powerful among us today. And the fact that they out-manufacture us and all kinds of stuff like that, That gives an argument for that kind of thing. But when push comes to shove, that's not going to work out, because men are not angels, and angels do not govern men.
0: Extremely well said. Don't hold it right there. I'll be right back with Dr. Larry Arnn. During the break, visit hillsdale.edu for all their online courses, or Hugh for hillsdale.com for all of the previous Hillsdale dialogues. And stay tuned.
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3: With SRN News, I'm Ron Taylor. Hurricane Isaias has made landfall with the eye of the now Category 1 storm crossing the coastline of the western Florida panhandle near Destin. Parts of the region under a flash flood emergency as severe wind gusts, storm surges, and heavy rain lash the coast. The storm is packing a maximum sustained winds of 105 miles per hour. Hundreds of thousands are without power across Florida and Alabama. President Trump slamming the leadership of New York Governor Kathy Hochul, speaking at a rally in Syracuse Friday night alongside Republican candidate for Governor Bruce Blakeman. Trump said Democrats created the affordability problems facing the nation. He also shouted out former heavyweight champion Mike Tyson, who traveled to the rally with the president. Hochul is running for another term against Blakeman, with recent polls showing Blakeman trailing the incumbent. The football world mourning the passing of Mike Ditka, his family announcing today that he died at the age of 86. This is SRN News.
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5: 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The president of Iran saying, almost a how dare you infer that we have any sort of terrorist activity.
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12: Tonight, expect an evening thunderstorm with clouds breaking later on. It'll be warm and humid with a low of 78. Tomorrow will bring humid conditions with variable cloudiness. A morning shower is expected, followed by a thunderstorm in the afternoon. Look for a high of 88. Tomorrow night will be mostly cloudy with a brief shower or two. It'll remain warm and humid with a low of 78. I'm meteorologist Jason Katarina. That's your exclusive AccuWeather forecast on AM 930, The Answer.
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0: Welcome back. I'm Hugh Hewitt. The Hillsdale Dialogue, last broadcast hour of the week, is underway. Dr. Larry Arnn is my guest. We're talking about the Blitz, and I've got sort of a out-there question, big comparison between now and then question. Dr. Arnn, we have not had, I'm playing devil's advocate for a moment, when World War II comes upon Great Britain and on America, everyone's been to war or went to war, and that kind of infuses a country with a certain immunity to buckling for a long period of time. And I would argue farm, frontier, factory did that in America, Great Britain, World War One, as you just mentioned with Churchill and his friends, did that for the entire country. Do you think the modern West has lost that after 30 years of relative Pacific life? Even though we had the long wars, it was not fought by more than 1% of the country.
1: Well, you know, a lot of things are different, and you know, it would be easy to despair. The truth is, Americans still work harder than most peoples on Earth, and they're more self-reliant than most people on Earth. And, you know, think of the business that I'm in, right? I can't make these kids learn, and I can't learn anything for them. I can't make the faculty teach well. Get to be good enough to teach well at a place like this, you have to devote your life. And they have all done that. And that means that before me every day when I walk across the campus is a bunch of people who want to live responsible lives and be in charge of those lives. That's native to human beings. And there's more of that in this country than any country, I reckon. And I think that's ultimately the most powerful thing.
0: I hope you're right. Could you go and read the first two sentences of the next chapter, which is titled simply, London Can Take It?
1: Yeah. These were the times when the English, and particularly the Londoners, who had the best place of honor, were seen at their best. Grim and gay, dogged and serviceable, with the confidence of an unconquered people in their bones, they adapted themselves to this strange new life with all its terrors, with all its jolts and jars.
0: Now, I think the line in there is with the confidence of an unconquered people, which we share with our British cousin, right? Never happened. And there is a certain, I don't know if it's hubris or confidence that comes with it. Churchill calls it confidence, but it's good to have it rather than to have been defeated repeatedly, whether you're Germany or France.
1: See, Like one reason to be hopeful about the future is because, apart from the definite command that we be so from the eternal Lord, is that we compare ourselves in more ordinary times to these extraordinary. And, you know, in the 1930s, by the way, the British didn't have a good record, and they should have prepared for that war, and if they had, it wouldn't have happened, right? And Churchill says of these same British and of all people, unteachable from infancy to tomb, that is the story of mankind. Well, that's part of the story, but this is also part of the story, right? And remember how we in America live, for the most part, still today, right? We, you know, next term will be dominated by conversations with seniors at Hillsdale College. And they're starting already. I try to focus on the freshmen in the fall term because they're a lot of fun. But the seniors are thinking about what they're going to do, right? Their lives, their marriages, their jobs, building a life for themselves. They're growing up on the expectation that they must do that and they can do that. And that means our society is very good. Better than others, maybe as good as it's ever been, I don't know. Might not be as good. But this, what does a free society demand? A free economy and a system of the rule of law. It demands that we compete and cooperate spontaneously with lots of people.
0: Lots of people indeed. Thousands, tens of thousands over the course of your life. 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But more on that when we come back. 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

0: happens when artificial intelligence follows our instructions just a little too well? 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You will thank me because every day brings another AI headline that could have been ripped right from the pages of Carbon Zero.
1: Millions will vote soon. But do they really know the issues? Now, Rob Schmidt is on Newsmax tonight talking about the war for America's future. Rob Schmidt reveals that many Americans are embracing socialism, especially young people. Rob exposes the hidden dangers of socialism and its war on our freedom. 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A secure border, biggest tax cuts in history, inflation under control, lowest drug prices, largest crime drop ever, and so much more. Rob has the whole story on Trump and the media. 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

0: Welcome back. I'm Hugh Hewitt. The Hillsdale Dialogue is underway. Mr. Larry Arnn, president of Hillsdale College, and I are deep into this book, The Finest Hour, Volume 2 of Winston Churchill's World War II memoirs. Right now we're talking about the mobilization of whole societies to go to war. Some are better at that than others. Great Britain was good enough to survive. The United States was great enough to dominate, Dr. Arnn. It's unique, really, to free countries.
1: One reason our armies, when we get into a war, it's one reason why we find masses of people who are good at that, right? Because we're not waiting for orders all the time in America. We are human beings and self-directed, and we're used to doing that with others. And the natural partner of competition is cooperation. You know, you compete with your competitors, but a college, that word means partnership, right? We have competitors. We have a profound cooperation here, or we couldn't work at all. That's exactly the same as for armies, because armies are in a death struggle with the enemy, and they're in prepared to sacrifice their lives chiefly for the ones next to them on their side, right? It's a profound form of friendship, even in this terrible thing of conflict. And the Londoners, what he's saying here is they drew together and they helped each other.
0: I got to bring up two things that are amazing in this chapter before we're out of time. The first is even the king and queen got bombed a lot. And after a near miss, quote, the king, who was a sub-lieutenant, had served in the Battle of Jutland, was exhilarated by all this and pleased that he would be sharing the dangers of his subjects in the capital. But he never told Churchill about it until Churchill wrote the book in 48. And then my favorite part of maybe the books up until now is the Earl of Suffolk, his lady private secretary, and his rather aged chauffeur become an unexploded ordnance bomb squad. And they get it done right for 34 times, but on the 35th time, they ascend to heaven, and Churchill calls him Mr. Valiant for Truth. All the trumpets sounded for them on the other side, for the Earl and his Holy Trinity. They called the three of them the Holy Trinity. So I thought, who is Mr. Valiant for Truth? That's got to be Pilgrim's Progress. And sure enough, it was. It's the best Christian man in the book who ascends to heaven, and all the trumpets sound for him on the other side. Churchill doesn't drop a footnote there, Dr. Arnn. He assumes everyone knows what Mr. Valiant
1: for Truth
0: is.
1: Yeah, that's right. You see, he says a bit earlier in this chapter that the people who were working on these unexploded bombs, which Churchill regarded, by the way, as a hideous weapon and a sign of the perfidy of the Nazi regime that they used it, is that these mines come down, and they might be on a timer, and they might not, and they might be keyed by touching them, and somebody's got to take those apart. Right. And that means you got to dig a hole around them, get down in the hole with them, and figure out how to defuse them. There's a long memo in this chapter where Churchill gets an idea about how to defuse them, which is called trepanning. And what it is drilling, a certain kind of drill that we had. First, there was an auger that we had where you could dig a big hole really fast, and then you could drill around them. Of course, you might set it off. Many did. And Churchill says that the faces, he would always meet the people working on these unexploded bombs, and that their faces were drawn and their lips were pursed. The tension of that thing was the trial.
0: They were grim.
1: And
0: they were grim.
1: Yeah. And the Earl of Suffolk was blown up in the air with his, who was it? His
0: secretary and his aged chauffeur.
1: Chauffeur, yeah, they, you know, can't you just see that, by the way?
0: Yeah, it's not funny, but it is funny.
1: Earl is high, right? That's not a marquis, and that's not just a baron or a baronet. It's above, right? It's not a duke, but it's just lower than that. The point is, Earl says to his lady private secretary and his old chauffeur, hey, let's go defuse these bombs. And they say, great, let's do it. And then 35th time, they're blown up in the heavens. That's just, there's a very good BBC series many years ago called UXB, and it's about that. And it was very widely watched.
0: You know, Larry, when I was reading parts of this to Fetching Mrs. Hughes as we went along, I said, if this isn't already been made into a mini series, like they've made the SAS in Northern Africa and Sicily into a mini series, SAS Rogue Heroes, they ought to just make the 4 months of the Blitz into a what a drama. What a remarkable drama of the sort that we don't know, and I'm sure the Germans went through it on their end, but I rest my case. I just think it would be, for all of you Hollywood people out there, call up Dr. R and make him your script consultant and then do those 4 months, because their finest hour is their finest 4 months, actually, and by a long measure. I've got to remind you, I'm in the Relief Factor studio. Don't forget to take it with you this weekend. Whatever you do, we have house guests, which is always fun. That means we'll be out and about on the highways and the byways, showing them around and moving. That's also good. I'll try and get my miles in first thing on Saturday morning. 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

0: Welcome back, America. I'm Hugh Hewitt, last segment of the Hillsdale Dialogue with Dr. Larry Arnn, president of Hillsdale College, all things Hillsdale at hillsdale.edu. 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Dr. Arnn, during this period of time, nothing was too small a detail not to absorb the attention of the prime minister. Last thing I'll mention, Churchill's sense of humor. He's worried about sewage, and he's worried about pestilence. And he tells himself, well, the bugs will kill each other off. And it's a quote here, if this is not scientifically correct, it ought to be. That reminded me of his in the history of the English-speaking people when he wrote about Joan of Arc, that if she didn't exist, she ought to have existed. So he had theories on which got him through the day, and they're not unpersuasive, really, because what else are you going to do? You can't worry about a plague until it comes up.
1: I've lately had a new thought or a developed thought about a development on my thought about statesmanship, about what is it? Because, you know, if you read your Aristotle, it says that practical wisdom is something we all need because we all got to pick our way through the circumstances of life with the conscience behind it, aware of the ultimate thing. Statesman, and then he says, he gives the advice, if you want to learn this, study the people who have the reputation for it. And then he says, Pericles, such a man. He was the greatest Athenian statesman. So it came to me finally that statesmanship is a geometric. It's just the same thing all of us have to do, but it's a geometric expansion of the complications. Because you've got to do everything you do, you have to do with other people. You're not just deciding for yourself. In addition, that all of their worries become your worries. And if you're a good man or woman, then you want their good. That's what you're there for, right? So Churchill had to not only think, what are these Nazis doing and how are we going to go get them? But also, how are we going to keep these people defusing these unexploded bombs from being blown up? In detail, he thought about that. What about sanitation? Are they all going to die? What will I do if they do? Think of the range of things that are on him. Where is the parliament going to meet? And how am I going to explain to them that they got to move because they won't like it, right? Just think of the range of things on his mind every day. And you can see what a remarkable man is because
0: he. And next week we're coming back to the Wizard War. And while all this stuff is obvious to everybody, there's another war going on that nobody knows about, but Churchill is deeply immersed in, and that is for next week, the Wizard's War. And FDR is in the picture next week, so don't miss that. Dr. Larry Arnn, thank you for joining us, and thank you as well, Generalissimo, Adam, and Harley. Thank all of you. 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
7: With SRN News, I'm Ron Taylor. Hurricane Isaias has made landfall with the eye of the now Category 1 storm crossing the coastline of the western Florida panhandle near Destin. Florida Republican Senator Rick Scott says now is the time to continue to hunker down.
8: Floridians are smart. They've been evacuating. You know, now it's too late to evacuate now. Now you've got a shelter in place. The goal here is nobody die. The whole goal is you keep everybody alive.
7: Parts of the area still under a flash flood emergency as severe winds, gusts, storm surges, and heavy rain lash the coast. The storm is still packing maximum sustained winds of just under 105 miles per hour as it slows down. Hundreds of thousands are without power across Florida and Alabama. Senator Rick Scott says help is on the way.
8: The cavalry's coming. Florida Power and Light has 12,000 people. Our fire chief's around. We got search and rescue. People are going to be coming in tomorrow, but you have got to be safe.
7: Football Hall of Famer Mike Ditka has passed away at the age of 86.
9: Ditka coached the Chicago Bears when they won Super Bowl 20. As a player, he was drafted fifth overall by the Bears in the 1961 NFL Draft. He also played for the Philadelphia Eagles and Dallas Cowboys and went on to become the first tight end to be inducted into the Pro Football Hall of Fame. In a statement, his family said, quote, "While the world knew Mike as a Hall of Fame football player, legendary coach, and leader of the Chicago Bears Super Bowl 20 championship team, we knew him as the heart of our family." I'm at Mattinson.
7: A new name is in the mix for the White House briefing room.
10: President Trump has tapped conservative commentator Katie Zachariah to become press secretary. Officials have not said whether she has taken the job. Zachariah had a short stint speaking for Homeland Security and now handles communications for Truth Social. The seat has sat empty since Caroline Leavitt stepped down in late August. Willie Nelson, Washington.
7: This is SRN News. Back in 2005, Austin, Texas resident Daniel Geraci, like everyone in his city, was busy helping over 6,000 families that had flooded into Austin in the wake of the massive Hurricane Katrina. He tells SRN News that the refugee crisis in Austin was a turning point in his life.
11: It was in the middle of that the Lord downloaded a vision about a crisis response church network model that ultimately led to launching the Austin Disaster Relief Network that built to well over 200 churches, and we've trained well over 10,000 Christian volunteers to mobilize the body of Christ to begin responding to all types of crisis, mostly disasters.
7: Geraci's initial church outreach became a blessing to many, since over the next decades, Austin, Texas experienced many major disasters, with three of those being catastrophic. In our next report, we'll learn how Geraci's vision has expanded to churches nationwide. I'm Ron Taylor, and this is SRN News. Starbucks is reported to be considering a potential takeover of Chipotle Mexican Grill. That, according to the Financial Times, which says the coffee giant recently worked with advisors on a proposed effort to unite the two chains.
12: Starbucks buying Chipotle would basically create the third or fourth largest restaurant company in the world.
7: Jonathan Mays, editor-in-chief of Restaurant Business Magazine, says such a deal would reunite Starbucks CEO with the burrito chain that he headed for 6 years.
12: Brian Nickel is the one that is almost certainly driving this, because he is seen under the hood of Chipotle. He knows what's there, and he seems to believe that these two concepts would work well under the same roof.
7: A free market think tank says credit card fees are not a major driver of high gas prices and argues fuel taxes have a much bigger impact. Unleash Prosperity says fees on a typical gas station credit card purchase amount to roughly 6 cents per gallon, far less than the taxes drivers pay at the pump. More at srnnews.com.
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17: Overnight will be partly cloudy with warm and humid conditions with a low of 79. On Saturday, expect humidity with varying cloud cover. There will be a morning shower followed by a thunderstorm in the afternoon with a high of 89. Saturday night will be mostly cloudy with a few brief showers possible, remaining warm and humid with a low of 78. I'm meteorologist Jason Caterina. That's your exclusive AccuWeather forecast on AM 930, The Answer.
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20: My therapist says I have a preoccupation with vengeance. We'll see about that.
21: I really do hope it's somebody we want to see. But you know what? Son of a gun. Shout out to my little friend.
22: Amazing feedback on the merch. Thank you, folks. Thanks to, for all the people that said what you said. And I told you. It's to the point. We've got the different series. We got the Kevin Jackson signature series, which is, you know, kind of refined, I guess is the best way to describe it. Then we have unfiltered, which is the things I would say. But what we did was we put it in such a way that you could wear it anywhere. You're not going to have to worry about getting beat up. People be like, I agree with that. They don't even know why. I like that better. I really do. Because it can strike up a conversation and it doesn't have to be like one of them says, I think it was no period, right? It's no with a red period. And it's something like to the point of like, that's it. And I do that one because one of the things that people they struggle with is just being able to say no. If you don't want to do something, you don't have to rationalize it. If somebody, Kevin, can you come help me move? No, I'm not going to be able to do that this weekend. Now, here's the thing. If somebody helped me move, I may change something. But if somebody just comes out of the blue, Kevin, can you help me move? And I got something to do or I don't want to do it. No. And you don't have to be a jerk, but you should be able to say no. And it should be okay. So it's a lesson. And we've got others that, spurring intellectual thoughts since 2009, you know, whatever. There's a lot of them that are built around what I say a lot. When I was young in sales, we talked about the UPS program. Get up, show up, follow up. So we get a lot of shirts for that, for the kids. Get up, show up, follow up. That's all it takes. Oh, get up, show up, follow up, shut up. Right? Get up, show up, follow up, grow up. Those are our UPS shirts. So things like that. I wanted to do something that made people, think about the message and go, oh, you're right. I like that. You know, and bridge the gap a bit. Now, I'm not talking about reaching across the aisle. No, far be it from me to do that. But we keep talking about these people. They are scammers. And I want to play this clip. Yeah, the Bissent clip. This is Scott Bissent. And what they've what they're telling us is what they've been able to do. Because we've just seen a series of ripoffs that is unconscionable. Who would do this? Steal people's money with no concern at all. And we've learned a lot of cultures do it. And you know what they think? It's payback. Look at America. They got all that money. We earned it. You know, if you want to get your act together, I tell you what, get your act. I don't know what it's going to take. It's not my country. I would give a suggestion. How about you get rid of the warlords? How about you get a government that you can trust? That's what we're doing. We're finally to the point in America. And I don't trust the government fully. There's way too many legacy holdovers that are just trying to outlive the Trump administration and outlive MAGA. Well, good luck, government, because we're going to be on the watch for a while. We got a lot of youngsters coming up, too, that feel the way we feel. And we've trained them. But anyway, yeah, so we've got all these people ripping us off, and the Democrats are letting them do it, and we've been allowing it to happen. And I'm going to give you this story. Oh, no, we got to play this clip. This is Scott Bissent. Yeah. Yeah. So they're explaining how much money that he's found, and it was actually more than we thought. I know, shocker.
0: The Treasury Department is blocking $175 million in federal payments tied to deceased recipients in fiscal year 2026. That figure is up sharply from the $99 million identified just months earlier. Treasury screened more than $1.1 billion federal payments, totaling roughly $3.7 trillion in just ended fiscal year. It identified and returned about 13,500 payments worth $175 million that otherwise would have been distributed to individuals no longer eligible payments due to death.
22: Yep, still paying dead people, and somebody's still cashing the checks. And here's a question we should ask ourselves. Did this just start? Whatever number that we've been doing for a year, you know, whatever the figure is, how long do you think it's been going on? I don't know how many dead people get paid. Let's say it's $1 million a year. It's how long have they been doing this? In other words, if you aren't catching it, how many years has it happened? How many people get added? And what's the final tally? Because we're only dealing with what we know up to this point. Are we ever going to recover what people spent when they got an extra check? The only checks that I've ever cashed in my life had my name on it. I earned them. That's it. I didn't, you know, keep getting checks from my dead grandmother and go, ooh, they don't know that she's, you know, apparently there's a glitch in the system. Now, I do understand. I want to be very clear. I do understand when people go, well, I'm just getting my money back. I get it. When you watch how we've been getting ripped off, when you watch how these bureaucrats go from poverty to being worth millions of dollars in a series of a couple of years, you say to yourself, why shouldn't I take mine? I'm not mad at people for doing it, because I'm absolutely incensed at the amount of money that I've left in the Treasury and how this government has treated me and my companies, when all we've ever wanted to do, God is my witness, is enhance the lives of people who would may not necessarily be able to do certain things for themselves. Give them a shot. Projects that we put together are stupendous. They should be coming.

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7: Well, wouldn't surprise you to learn that Jamie Raskin's, this guy's worked quite a bit, but he too decided he wanted to cheat on one of the government programs. Welcome back, folks. Kevin Jackson's who you're listening to. Congressman Jamie Raskin's been ordered to repay the federal government $304,000 that he took from an illegal student loan debt relief program for his daughter's tuition to Stanford. This guy gives his daughter the best education possible. Stanford happy to accept her because they love having congressmen's kids. You know, they love it because it greases the skids. This girl will go on and probably become a senator or something like that. But Jamie, who they say is worth more than $14 million, didn't want to pay that money. Yeah, because his white daughter, she couldn't get in for free because, you know, they reserved all that stuff for the blacks and Latinos. So the problem that the Democrats have created, maybe she was worth, maybe she was a brilliant student, probably is. Who knows? Couldn't get a scholarship. So Jamie's like, well, look, I think I could take advantage of this program. Just District Judge Joseph A. Barron said Mr. Raskin knew the program would be shot down. So he pushed his application through using his position. Shocker that a Democrat would actually use his position to do something that is unethical or that would be illegal or land other people in jail. And certainly, you know, to get money for himself when he's a relatively rich guy. Raskin's defense was that the program was perfectly legal when he took the money. And the judge said that defense is summarily rejected. He noted that Raskin's are worth $14 million and should never have been, you ready, qualified in the first place. That's not what that money's for. But you know what Jamie Raskin thought? You know what? Why would I want to use my money when I got access to the taxpayers' money? I'll use OPM, other people's money. And the judge said there's grounds for a criminal case here if the court ever saw one. I'm telling you what these people do. They want to live a life. They want to, and by the way, I don't know what Raskin's does for a living, but I will make you a bet. Whatever he does for a living, it pales in comparison to the money he gets paid from endorsements. It's like, you know, when you make it to Congress, that's not where the money is. It's like the NFL or the NBA, you get your paycheck and it seems like a lot of money, but it's the endorsements after that get you the money. Same with politics. What do you think Joe Biden's worth on the open market? But you know what he's worth in when he was president and a fake president on the other market, the influential market, the influence market that he and Hunter took advantage of? Millions. That's what sold his stupid book. Kamala Harris, let me tell you why her book will be a failure. It's already a failure. She's supposed to be on this circuit for her book right now. You want to know why it's a failure? Because Kamala will rely on the idea that I'm going to be back in office and able to help you. And everybody knows she's never going to be back in the office in any reasonable form. She can't be dog catcher. That's the problem. So Jamie Raskin, Democrat congressman, is a scoundrel. Former federal employee pled guilty to defrauding the federal government of approximately $194 million. One former Fed employee. The scheme included fraudulent acquisition of tens of millions of dollars in gold bars and luxury properties in Florida. AG Todd Blanche is the person who brought the case. He says the administration is committed to rooting out waste, fraud, and abuse in the federal government, including by prosecuting those who foolishly defraud American taxpayers. He's going to be a busy guy. You can go look it up. This is on justice.gov. Don't think I'm making it up. I want you to go look this stuff up. Go look at the scoundrels. And here's the thing. That federal and former federal employee, anybody want to do a poly market bet with me that says what the political affiliation is of that former employee? Anybody want to do that? I doubt it. Because you already know. It's a leftist. It's a Democrat. $194 million, one employee. How many former employees have did their time in government and said, I'm done? These, you know, and said, I know how to now navigate the system. How many, the 300,000 people that got fired, do you think are now going, I know the system. I'm going to rip it off. And the only thing stopping them is President Trump and the knowledge that if you get caught, you will go to prison. That's the only thing standing between them and your money. Now, in the previous show, I talked about some of these scoundrels that are out there. And I don't cherry pick. If somebody does something wrong and it's a Republican, I'll tell you. If it's a libertarian, I'll tell you. If they're unaffiliated, I'll tell you. There's no Bloods and Crips here. But let me tell you what. When I'm looking at this news feed and I'm seeing all these different people, I'm going to myself, what in the world? Good example. Former Michigan State University U.S. Women's Gymnastic Team Dr. Larry Nassar. He's being removed from the sex offenders list, thanks to Democrat Michigan Supreme Court decision that removed 20,000 other sex offenders. Now, let me ask you, do you think that the Michigan Supreme Court is made up mostly of MAGA conservatives or leftists? 20,000 people who have been considered sex offenders are no longer considered sex offenders. Now, let me say this. There are people who are considered sex offenders because they were peeing in public. I know you get caught peeing in public. They write you up. And depending upon where it is, you could be considered a sex offender. Now, if you're peeing in public facing the children at a children's school, then I would consider you a sex offender. But if you're peeing in public and you're within 200 feet of a school facing in the other direction because you've been out at 2 o'clock in the morning, you know, I don't think you need to catch a case. But so I'm not going to tell you all 20,000 of these people need to, you know, should be still on the list. But I will tell you this, out of 20,000, how many of them do you think are sex offenders like the former Michigan State University U.S. gymnastics teacher, Dr. Larry Nassar. That's what I'm talking about. And the thing is that there are so many of these stories, and this isn't by accident. These things are happening and they're orchestrated because they want us to believe that this is normalized. Why are you putting these guys in jail? There's a reason.
8: He's putting an end to identity politics.
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10: With SRN News, I'm Ron Taylor. Hurricane Isaias has made landfall with the eye of the now Category 1 storm crossing the coastline of the western Florida panhandle. Parts of the area under a flash flood emergency as severe wind gusts, storm surges, and heavy rain continue to lash the coast. Hundreds of thousands without power across Florida and Alabama. Moments leading up to a shooting involving ICE agents in New York City is being released. The video appears to show a car pulling away from a curb in the Bronx as agents in plain clothes stand next to the vehicle with guns drawn. Homeland Security Secretary Mark Wayne Mullen claims illegal immigrant Oscar Belgal weaponized his vehicle to try to drive into officers, even though his 5-year-old son was in the back seat. ICE has begun a 45-day enforcement surge in California. The operation is reportedly called Operation Safe California and already began in San Diego. ICE and the Department of Homeland Security, which reported record numbers of arrests this summer, have not commented. This is SRN News.
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19: Overnight will bring partly cloudy skies with warm and humid conditions with a low of 79. Saturday is expected to be humid with variable cloudiness, starting off with a morning shower before a thunderstorm in the afternoon, reaching a high of 89. Saturday night will be mostly cloudy with a brief shower or two, remaining warm and humid with a low of 78. I'm meteorologist Jason Caterina. That's your exclusive AccuWeather forecast on AM 930, The Answer.
8: He's putting an end to identity politics.
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8: He's Kevin Jackson.
21: Yeah. They tell us he's black.
22: Negro, that's all you had to say.
7: You want to talk about a freak show? James Tallarico. Freak show. I talked about earlier normalizing what everybody knows is perverted behavior. or normalizing what, you know, what people would just go, that's, he's being cordial, he's being friendly, and going, ooh, look at those freaks over there. I'm going to keep talking about this Geico commercial. I think it's Geico, where they go, don't be like your parents. No, it's Progressive. Don't be like your parents. Don't be friendly to people. Don't chat them up. Don't talk. Don't recognize them. Don't let them know you see their humanity, even in a routine job. Melissa and I, we will see a janitor and we'll go, hey, how are you doing this morning? Good. Well, the checkout girl. My wife makes everybody feel like their job is the best job, so needed in that moment. You got to love her for it. That's what she does. When one of my friends was alive, Foster, he would do a big event and then he'd line up all the staff and he'd say, let's give a big hand of applause to all the servers, to all the cooks and everything. And then he would bonus them. I watched him bonus servers and cooks $10,000 each. And then he said, I'm going to give you another $10,000 that you got to give to a charity of your choice. They were the cooks and the servers. And he would tell them, don't thank me. It's God's money. If it were my money, I'd keep it. He goes, it's God's money. See, that's a person that understands that there is no such thing as the little guy. You know, you'll see, oh, these are the, what they call us back in the day when it was like, oh, these are the essential workers. And you've heard people say, well, you know, he's the little guy. They're the little guy, the little people. If you've ever thought of somebody as being the little people, shame on you. There's no such thing as the little people. We're all important. As important, I don't know what the elephant does for the ecosystem. I know God made an elephant. And when that elephant drops a ton of waste, there's a little guy down there called the dung beetle that rolls it up and they get rid of it. There's something that applies to everything. That's why you know there's a God. We could nowhere come anywhere close to designing all the microorganisms that it takes to keep us from dying on any given day, from anthrax or polio, whatever's floating around out there. We would be dead if it weren't for every single organism, fungus, etc., that exists on this planet. We'd all be dead. Something is cleaning up something else's mess, making use of it, and then it recycles itself. There's got to be a plan for that, right? An amazing plan built by a creator that thought of everything and is so far ahead of us. We're having fun playing with AI and stuff like that. Man, our creator is so far ahead of us. He's like, have fun with your little toys. And we are. Anyway, I want to make a lot of points today about the left and what they do. We've talked about politicians, Raskins. 14, I don't know what he does with his money, but he doesn't want to pay for his daughter's college. So he gets a loan that's illegal, had to pay it back. I'm so glad he had to pay that money back. We are clawing back millions and millions, billions and billions that will ultimately lead to trillions. And to those people that go, Kevin, we got to get control of the deficit. Well, let me tell you what, is this a good first step or not? What President Trump is doing. I have these libertarians. The government's still spending too much money. You're still doing this, that, and the other. You're still doing this. Okay, libertarians. How was it before Trump? Were you happy with how Joe Biden was spending money? And then telling us, we cut the federal deficit by $2 trillion. Yeah, because you pumped it up by four. Don't try to make us. We're not fools. And here we have a guy clawing back. Look, I get it. I'll see, oh, the government recovered $174 million. And I think to myself, and the time it took for us to say it, the debt's clock is ticking. But I'll tell you this, I'm glad somebody's getting it back. Thank God somebody is looking at this fiscal nightmare that we're on and saying, you know what? I may not be able to solve it, but I can certainly stop the spigot. We just talked about all the money USAID spent messing with in elections in Central and South America. And guess what? They did a great job of spreading leftism to the point where Trump had to step in, go pluck that drug kingpin out of Venezuela because nobody else did it, and enforce the Monroe Doctrine and kick Russia and China and all the other ne'er-do-wells out of there, Cuba as well, and say, this is, you know, we're taking this back. Same thing you did with the Panama Canal. And nobody said a word. Oh, Barack Obama, he's so dreamy, he's so great. Barack Obama didn't do jack for this country. Donald Trump goes in and takes Greenland. What did Barack Obama do? He gave up Crimea. What did Joe Biden do? He gave up Ukraine. Here, Russia. Unbelievable. But we, the Democrats, hold these people in esteem, or so they say. They really don't. But let's pretend. Who should they be holding in esteem? Us? I'll answer for you. President Trump, us. These people are the most debaucherous. They want, they're the most selfish, self-indulgent people on the planet. And they want what you have. And I don't think they don't even want it sometimes. They just don't want you to have it. You met these people. You get a raise, you get a promotion. They're not happy. Way to go, Kev. Jeez, dude. Really? Oh, my gosh. You're going into the Radio Hall of Fame. You're going to the Martial Arts Hall of Fame. You're going into the such and such, which I'm not in either, by the way. But maybe we'll see. But the point is, they wouldn't be happy. You know, why can't I get in? It reminds me of when I got the fellowship at the Dole Institute, the lady that was helping me, she calls herself a conservative. She's not. The woman that was supposed to be my PR person was upset when the Dole Institute contacted me and said, Kevin, we want to make you a fellow. And I told her, I said, look, I remember telling her, I said, look, here, I don't know much about academia, but the University of Kansas, Dole Institute said they want to make, and it was a friend of mine that saw my work and said, Kevin, you're prolific. I want to make you a fellow. And I will never forget her. She goes, do you understand what it takes to get a fellowship? And she was almost crying, like the way she, and I was like, well, not really. I went, not really. So you're telling me this is good? Well, of course it's good. You know, and it was like people, you know, they get PhDs like me and then, you know, but they don't get fellowships. And I was like, I'm beginning to sense that you're not really thinking about what your job is with me. And my wife was like, this lady is not on our team. And sure enough, she wasn't. She's self-indulgent. She's a fraud, a fake conservative. She and her husband. Fakes. And everybody they meet, everybody they touch, I'm telling you, you get poisoned. And there have been many people that I told that to. They got mad at me. She's my friend. And I said, okay, wait a year. And then they, you know what? It's God is my witness. They call me up, Kevin. I go, whoa, long time no hear. Are you calling to tell me that you learned your lesson with this person? Yep. I know. You know how many calls I've gotten like this? You're six. Every time I tell somebody you need to avoid this person, they're not a person of good character. They're a fraud, blah, blah, blah. Then, and by the way, I saw her husband at an event. He walks up to me and he goes, and he like just looking his eye like, blah, blah, blah, and he walked by and I said, lucky for you, you better keep walking because you don't get in my face and say something. But I was talking to somebody. He walks up to me, look, dirty laundry. But here's the point. That's when you know you're dealing with a leftist. A Manhattan therapist who founded an LGBT practice has been indicted for anally raping two patients in an office that he ran. A second therapist is charged with raping a teen patient. Joseph Logidis founded Liberation Psychotherapy. He led a gay men's group and the patients came to him for therapy. Got a little more than they bargained for. One was in his 30s and he was there because he had just been sexually assaulted. Prosecutors said that Logidis did not want sex. He was recovering from surgery from his his anus. Okay, I can say that word. Prosecutors said Logidis kissed him, closed the blinds, and had both types of sex with him in the office. Then told him, don't tell his private therapist. Yeah, A second time in that office, prosecutors said Legaitis did the same thing. The patient had panic attacks. He reported it on earlier this year. And the second patient came in for an abusive relationship, and prosecutors said Legaitis told him he was attracted and commented on his penis. Sit tight, there's more.
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7: Maggot surgery. There's a reason for it, because all you got to do is pick up your news feed, pick up your phone, and I don't care how Apple wants to gear, you know, maneuver you over to leftist news, you ain't going to get any good news on the left. They can try to spin it, they can do whatever they want. Ain't going to work. President Trump addressed the, by the way, I'm going to finish telling you the story we started in the previous segment, but President Trump, he made the comment, look, gas prices are high. Things are going to be a little bit higher. You willing to pay that for the price of freedom? He knows that things are artificially being kept in places by the Democrats. And he goes, I know what game they're playing. You willing to pay that for the price of freedom? And the short answer is yes. My wife and I were talking about it the other day. She goes, boy, whew, this gas price. And I said, you're right. But we don't blame President Trump. That's the difference. When you wonder about the MAGA surge, two things are happening. One, President Trump's not sugarcoating it. He's not telling you it's transient. That, you know what? He's saying this, if this is the reason this is happening, so be it. But here you go. Here's why I'm doing it. And people are like, makes sense. Okay, then. I mean, I don't like the price. We had this conversation. And my wife and I, we both said, it's okay. I don't like it, but it's okay. Now you might say, well, Kevin, when it was high on Obama, Obama said he wanted to raise gas prices. He wanted it to be $7. He wanted it to be so high, you would not want to drive your car. That's not what Trump is saying. He wants gas low, inflation low. He wants jobs. He wants a safer world. He wants lower crime, closed border. Your money being spent where it's supposed to be. I agree with all of that. And if I got to suffer a little bit because ultimately he'll get us to that goal, and I think he will, I'm willing to do it. There's a difference. Welcome back. Kevin Jackson's here listening to The Kevin Jackson Show, kjradio.com, 844-551-8255. You got to go read the prologue of my book. If you enjoy anything that you're doing here, I want to ask you two things. One, read the prologue of my book, book4.thekevinjacksonnetwork.com. Why? It's my fourth book, book4.thekevinjacksonnetwork.com. And then do what others have been doing. Look at my merch and tell me, Kevin, love it, hate it. I don't care. You don't have to buy it. I get it. Your money goes where you want it to go. I'm not going to ask you to do that. If you want to do it, great. But here's what I will tell you. It is my message. I'm so proud of the, and I said this before with the other one, with our other store. I did. And I was in love with, it was like my little ugly baby. I was like, my baby's ugly, but he's so beautiful. And I just thought my baby was beautiful. And I don't have any problem with what we created. I really don't. But it wasn't really us. This is us. Signature collection, unfiltered, act your age collection, you know, to go with the book. And there are others coming. And they're absolutely stunning. And they speak to the message, something you'd be proud to wear. That isn't going to get you in a fight, too. So I hope you check it out. Anyway, we're talking about these guys, they set up an office, the LGBT guys, they set up an office where they're going to do counseling or whatever, help these people that are going through different things. And it was set up by a guy. This guy's name is, I don't know who the guy was that set it up, but a guy named Joseph Legaitis. He founded Liberation Psychotherapy, and he led the gay men's group. And two of these men ended up, he sexually assaulted. And I don't know the mindset of the people that were there for therapy. A couple of them had been sexually assaulted, which, by the way, is, they say, one of the least reported crimes is male sexual assault. Now, I mean, were these guys gay? Possibly. Let me put it this way. There are gay rapists, gay men who will rape other men. So, I'm not surprised by that. But that's a really dangerous dude, by the way. I mean, women are safe, but for guys, you're not safe. So anyway, this guy, a patient came in and he had seen, this is where we left off. He had seen his manhood. I'll describe it that way. And he says, when can I, let me just put it this way, partake of your manhood? So Judge Corey Weston, you know, saw this guy as a predator, set his bail at $100,000 cash. Well, it gets worse. Another therapist at the same practice, Remington Yap, 47, was indicted for raping a teenage patient. This was a 17-year-old transgender boy. The DA said that the teen started therapy September of 2025, and Yep sent him explicit photos and videos, exposed his manhood on video, on a video session, asked the teen to send explicit photos back, and photos. Anyway, June 2026, prosecutors said he raped the teenager during an in-person session, and the teen reported it the following month. Now, look, I'm not trying to get up all in these people's business, but I will say this. If your therapist is showing you that, doing that on a Zoom call, I don't think I would go in. You get what I'm saying? I mean, and again, I'm not trying to blame the victim here, but I'm just saying I wouldn't go in. And I might, I would switch therapists too. I don't want to tell them what to do, because then it'll be like I'm, you know, trying to run their lives. I'm not. But I know, as for me, I would go, no, when it's not going to happen. I don't know how vulnerable these people are, you know, in terms of their situations. But I can tell you this, anybody that's changed their sex probably has some mental issues, and it would be easy to manipulate in that way. And I don't know whether the guy was, I don't know. I think the person was a girl who became a guy. And I don't know what the therapist would want that person to show, because it certainly wouldn't be the manhood, because this person is really still only sporting the female, the womanhood, for lack of a better word. They have to build, when a person is a woman that becomes a man, they got to build up the penis, and they use parts of, you know, the girl's bits to do it. And they don't end up with much of a package, to put all this as delicately as I can. But that's not even the point. The point is, you can't trust leftists, even when they're supposed to be helping each other. Look, the most vulnerable people, according to them, are the people who are transitioning, or, you know, they've got issues in terms of LGBT. That's one of the intersectional groups, right? There's a bunch of them. There's the L, the G, the B, the T, the Q, the plus, the I, the A, which I don't know what all of it means, but there's all those different groups inside of there. And they're all vulnerable. And so these people, these leftists, members of their own community, are taking advantage of these folks. It's like I don't know, James Bond hanging outside of a woman's sexual addiction clinic. Okay. And he's like, good afternoon, ladies. And they're like, fight the feeling. You know, I mean, I don't know what else, how to describe it. And see, that's my point is, here's leftists. This should be completely sympathetic and saying, you know what, you're at your worst condition, yada yada. These are pimps that are waiting for the little country bumpkin to get off the bus because they had an argument with grandpa or with dad, and they're getting off the bus looking in the big city going, where do I go? I don't have any money. And the guys are like, hey there, little country bumpkin. Oh my gosh. Two therapists, one practice, one is charged with raping adult patients, one indicted for raping a teenage patient, and these are the people that leftists will tell you are here to help. Well, it doesn't matter whether it's in a situation where people are vulnerable from their mental condition or their government employees. It doesn't matter. Leftists are going to try to destroy you one way or another. I gotta leave it there.
3: He's putting an end to identity politics.
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10: We
4: with SRN News. I'm Ron Taylor. Hurricane Isaias has made landfall in the western Florida panhandle, with over a foot of rain falling there now. Escambia County Sheriff Chip Simmons in Florida says this is the time where it's too dangerous for his officers to be out.
10: We're going to get a phone call on our dispatch, and it's going to break our heart. You know why? Because someone's going to plead for help, and we're going to have to tell them we can't go.
4: The storm has weakened to a Category 1 hurricane as it moves inland. The region dealing with widespread flooding, severe wind gusts, storm surges, and heavy rain. Over 500,000 customers without power across Florida and Alabama. ICE says the man shot by one of its agents in New York City yesterday had a criminal record and was in the country illegally. Speaking to reporters Friday, Department of Homeland Security Secretary Mark Wayne Mullen said agents were unaware there was a 5-year-old child inside Oscar Belgel's car when they fired on him.
11: But you know who was? Oscar. Oscar knew he had a child in his car. Oscar chose to accelerate at a high rate of speed and ram two different vehicles as he was, as appears to be going towards officers.
4: Mullen also criticized the policies of New York and other sanctuary cities for releasing illegal immigrants back onto the streets. Following the shooting, Governor Kathy Hochul wants the Trump administration to end all ICE operations in New York. President Trump touting a diesel deal with Russia. In a Truth Social post Friday, the president said Russia will immediately supply over 300,000 tons of diesel fuel to the American and global marketplace after he concluded with what he called a highly successful discussion with Russian President Vladimir Putin. Mr. Trump says this is a great announcement for diesel prices for Americans, especially farmers and truckers. The football world mourning the passing of Mike Ditka, his family announcing that he had passed at the age of 86 yesterday. Ditka coached the Chicago Bears, of course, when they won Super Bowl 20, and as a player was drafted 5th overall by the Bears in 1961. This is SRN News. Even as America heads toward our midterm elections, the votes are already in on one important decision. There's a spiritual awakening in our country. As the thirst for religious freedom has helped millions of Americans turn to Christ for answers. Here's Dr. Jack Graham, senior pastor at Prestonwood Baptist Church in Dallas.
12: I love our country, and if you love Jesus, you should love your country, whatever your country is, I believe. And it's not perfect. It's not a perfect nation, but it's a nation where we have been given unbelievable opportunity to preach the gospel, to grow our churches. And I'm just praying that there will be a celebration of America and what has happened in the past, but also that we would unite together as Christians and as churches. And you're doing a great part in doing that with media, with Salem, because it's just so very important that Christians stand up for truth in this generation. I don't know much how much longer we will have America if we don't.
4: Pastor Jack Graham, senior pastor, Prestonwood Baptist Church in Dallas. This is SRN News. California's $15 billion unclaimed property program is facing a federal lawsuit alleging state officials and two private contractors improperly seized and sold investors' assets.
13: The lawsuit alleges state officials altered the addresses of some overseas investors to fake a connection to California, allowing the state to claim assets it otherwise had no business doing. In one case, an investor from Brazil says officials changed his home address to a fake California one and sold more than $700,000 of his Google retirement stocks. Bob Agner reporting.
4: ICE is starting a 45-day enforcement surge in California. The operation is reportedly called Operation Safe California and already began in San Diego. ICE and the Department of Homeland Security, which reported record numbers of arrests this summer, have not commented on the surge, although the program is underway, starting in San Diego. News and analysis and more headlines at srnnews.com.
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15: Overnight will bring partly cloudy skies, remaining warm and humid with a low of 79. Moving into Saturday, expect humid conditions with variable cloudiness. The day will start with a morning shower followed by a thunderstorm in the afternoon as temperatures climb to a high of 89. I'm meteorologist Jason Caterina. That's your exclusive AccuWeather forecast on AM 930. 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
20: I really do hope it's somebody we want to see. But you know what? 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Shout out to my little friend.
7: Desperate Democrats. I got to tell you, this next thing that they were doing has got me. It cracks me up. Seriously. Desperate. Has to do with a comment President Trump made. He was talking about Iran. We'll play the clip. He's talking about Iran and Donald Trump wants to bomb Los Angeles cities. He wants to bomb L.A. and San Diego. Welcome, folks. Kevin Jackson's here listening to The Kevin Jackson Show. KJRadio.com, 844-551-8255. Yeah. Donald Trump wants to bomb California. And it's funny because I get it. I've said this many times. When Trump is on one of these, you know, thought deals where he's just going on, it's easy to misconstrue. But you'd have to be stupid to interpret it the way that the left does. And what it shows is a level of desperation. It's like the Cornell 7. I told you, they're going to blame Trump. Somebody would do it. It happened within a day.
21: Well, you have to understand, the way that these boys are behaving, it goes right back to the president, really.
7: So men have been doing this type of thing for a long time, and the Democrats go, oh, it's because of Trump. I mean, Donald Trump obviously ushered in toxic masculinity. Of course it's his fault. Everything's his fault. And by the way, that is the problem the Democrats have, is when other people look at him and they go, well, how can everything be Trump's fault? How can, you know, teenage pregnancy be Trump's fault? How can drive-bys in the black community be Trump's fault? How can the lack of education, you know, be Trump's fault? On down the line. And so people get to the point where they're like, oh, it's Trump's fault. It's Trump's fault. So it loses its power, and that's what's happened. It has lost its power. Hey, I'm glad you guys are with me. Here's the clip. This is what the left believes is going to be their new thing. And get this, there's a group of Democrats that all got together that said, we are in complete you know, we can stand it. Donald Trump said this. I don't get what it is, but they, you know how they get together and they go, 51 former DEA officers or 53 former defense intelligence people or whatever said to so-and-so. 137 physicians, climate scientists or toxicologists, epidemiologists, they just pick. It's like, okay, whose butt cheeks do we pull this out of? They think we fall for this crap. Okay, let's play the clip.
0: I want to see a tremendous victory. You want to see a tremendous victory because it verifies all the things we did. And again, remember, with the war, it's just artificial. It's a little bit high. It's a small price to pay for keeping the world safe, keeping our country safe. They can take out a city. Let them take out Los Angeles. Let them take out San Diego. This is a very small price to pay. And it's going to be over very soon. It's essentially almost over with. And they might keep going a little long, you know. They always say they have a big threshold for pain. They need it, let me tell you. They need it. But it's going to end very soon. And it'll end one way or the other. And your gas and your gasoline and all of the things. And don't.
7: Now, as you listen to that, clearly he's saying, let them take out L.A. or San Diego or whatever cities he chose. He's saying if they did it, the Democrats would be like, oh, my gosh, you know, President Trump didn't do anything. He's making a point and they know it. He's not saying I want Iran to take out L.A. or San Diego. And see, the level of desperation is clear. If they had anything to grab onto, why would you grab onto this? I know. Angelinos and San Diegans are going to go, Donald Trump wants them to bomb us. Because, yeah, he hates those areas. If the Democrats keep playing these stupid games, well, look, I'm not trying to give them any. I'm going to give them the rope. Go ahead and hang yourselves. They're idiotic if they think this is going to get them traction. Why are they doing it? I'm asking this question because I keep coming back to the same conclusion that I've told you guys multiple times on multiple shows, and I'll say it until November the 4th of this year. After the midterms, the Democrats have nothing to run on. This is as good as it gets for them, and they haven't learned their lesson. Do they think Donald Trump's going to go, oh, yeah, hey, listen, I said some things the other day about L.A. and San Diego. I said some things the other day. This is as good as I can get. About L.A. and San Diego, and I want to take them back. Are you kidding? Do you think Donald Trump is going to, he ain't even going to clarify it. He's not going to say, hey, look, they obviously misconstrued what I was saying. I wasn't saying that. I was saying Iran could bomb a city. What if they bombed a city that leftists are in control of? He's not even going to do that. He does not care. Are you kidding? He said it. If you want to construe it one way or the other, fine. Let me tell you what people do. They waste their time. Oh, let me go back and correct her. I have to fix this because what I said could be hurtful. It could have damaged some feelings. It could have been misconstrued. I understand how people feel. I don't want LA feeling that way. I don't want San Diego. Said no leader ever. He said it. Get over it. The guy that wants to make America great again is going to say, oh, you know what? Bomb two of our most iconic cities. So he'll ignore it. And let me just put it to you right now. This is going nowhere. And if the Democrats think, well, Kevin, we don't care if it goes nowhere, because even if it goes nowhere, it'll be around for a little while and it'll do damage to Donald Trump. No, it won't. It'll do damage to the Democrats. Their slip is showing. You know, they got toilet paper at the bottom of the shoe, whatever. You get the point. There's nothing they're going to do that's going to damage Donald Trump. Oh, my gosh.
1: Donald Trump said he wanted to Iran to bomb San Diego and L.A. And there'll be, and let me put it to you this way. If you're dumb enough to believe that, then what good are we trying to bring you over? We would be stupid to do that. No. No, I'm not going to, as I said, don't even entertain it, and he won't. Not at all. Anyway, we got lots to talk about. We're learning new things about Joe Biden and his administration, how crooked they were. Keep it here, folks. Most of you know my story. I grew up poor, lost my mom before I turned five. My father was insane.

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7: So all these disgraced Republicans, and I say disgraced, I mean, to some degree they are. You've got Tom Tillis, he can't run, he can't get elected. You got Marjorie Taylor Greene, she can't get elected. You've got Thomas Massie, he can't get elected. And others, you know, they're now persona non grata. And it was funny, I was talking to a political guy, great guy, name is Jay, and Joe. And Joe was like, you know, we were talking politics, and I said, I'm looking at these people that didn't make it, and they're making the circles. They're making the leftist, circle, the circuit, going around, and everybody's interviewing Tom Tillis. And Tom Tillis is dead man walking. I mean, politically, he's dead. Nobody cares. He's been going down this path for quite some time, finally did it. Cornyn is another one. And we're cleaning house. And what's interesting is it isn't it's not like a target thing like the DSA is with the Democrats. This is just the normal thing that's happening. They're culling themselves from the herd. It isn't, I mean, I know Trump goes after him and he tweets, you know, and says, you're worthless or whatever. But at the end of the day, it's them doing damage to themselves. Massie was his own worst enemy, as was MTG. As was Tillis, as was Cornyn. And what's funny is they all try to pretend it. You know, I philosophically agree with the Republicans, but there's just some things that we just can't, you know, I got to take a stance on. And they act as if they're sanctimonious about something in particular. In most cases, it was the war. How dare President Trump get us in a war? And, you know, and then we're about to get out of it. Oh, yeah. Yeah, we're about to get out of it. And now the Democrats people that got themselves fired are still, well, the Republicans are lost. And I want to play this clip from Tom Tillis. I think he's on 60 Minutes and he's explaining the MAGA movement. And I love when these guys explain the MAGA movement, which effectively took them out, but not directly. We didn't get together in MAGA and go, let's get rid of this guy. Maybe there were some people that organized where they live, but I don't think so. I think all we did was amplify the message that said, you can't be a rhino in this new party. We don't want rhinos. Again, I want to welcome the audience. Kevin Jackson's who you're listening to. The Kevin Jackson Show. KJRadio.com. I want you to, two things. Please check out my book. It's a new book, pre-selling it. It's called America Act Your Age. The original working title was America Grow the F Up, but we decided it would be a little bit too hard hitting. But that's essentially what it is. And if you go to the website, read the prologue, I think my friends that have read the prologue go, Kevin, I had no idea. This is so profound. And I said, I agree. I think it is. It's one of my best pieces of work. And the only thing I thought about, and I'll be honest with you, and when it comes out, it may have it. I thought I should do a bit of an homage to Christians in the book, in the sense that you know, I take some of the elements of the chapters of the book and give it just a little bit of a biblical twist. But I don't want to pander. But I do believe that that needs to come out. But now, many of these things that I'm talking about, these are biblically motivated. There's something about these things. And we may add something at the end of the chapter. That's why we haven't officially, sent it out, because we're still wondering. But it's done. I mean, it is done. It'll just be some artistic stuff that's being done to it. Anyway, if I were a Democrat, I would defect or deflect. And typically they deflect because they don't have any juice. Oh, I know, I got the clip. My producers are like, Kevin, don't forget the Tom Tillis clip. I know. Gotcha. Anyway, Democrats deflect or defect. Now, the smarter ones defect. They get out. They go, there's nothing you're going to tell me for me to deflect. Just hold a mirror up to them and they go, I know, I see. I know what I see. And then they go running and you know, upset at themselves. And then eventually they'll come over here. And then there's another over here being to the Republican side, to the good side of the island. And then there's the Democrats, the ones that stay there and they deflect. They want to hold the mirror up to you and say, look at you. While they're saying what they're saying, knowing it applies to them, they want to pretend it applies to you, so they deflect. So Donald Trump becomes the enemy. Anybody that associates with him is the enemy. And so when Donald Trump says, hey, look, Iran's got a missile. I mean, they could destroy L.A. They could destroy San Diego. He wasn't clear enough. So they said, Donald Trump wants the Iranians to drop a... No, Donald Trump wants the Iranians to not have a weapon. See, let's put it in perspective. So explain to me, leftists, if he doesn't want them to have a weapon, how could he be alluding to he wants them to drop a weapon on your heads? Now, look, I know you're smart people. You're already ahead in this argument. You get it. I don't need to impress you. E equals MC squared. I remember when I was a kid. That was impressive. It would, you know, people would be talking to me and I'd go, well, you know, you do have to remember that E equals MC squared. Energy is equal to mass times the speed of light squared. Oh, my goodness. Hey, there's a new thing going around in case you guys haven't heard it. Data has weight. Did you know this? The electrons that is moving through your computer at any given time adds weight to your computer. They say if you add all the memory, all the weight of data today, it weighs less than 100 pounds. But they claim that it's going to weigh approximately what the moon weighs, the data. I know you're thinking, Kevin, this is ones and zeros. Yeah, that's what I'm talking about. They say data has weight. And, you know, so at some point, we're going to have so much weighted data, you know, I mean, in terms of how much data we can create and stuff like that because of the AI boom. Right now, it's under 100 pounds. They say it's going to be like a fractional size of the moon. Millions and millions of pounds. Now, I don't know where these data centers are going to be built, but I will tell you this. I saw, I think it was Memphis, and there were black folks going, we don't want no data centers. And they were screaming and hollering. I'm thinking to myself, see, that's all the more reason to go, we need data centers. When you got the lowest common denominator, thinker and voter, the black leftist, screaming about data centers in your area, where they should be clamoring to get them in because those data centers bring jobs and prosperity. But instead, they got black folks acting. And from what I hear, they were going to blows, as we'd say. They were throwing fists over this issue. Now, don't you think that the Chi-Coms are proud of this? Or the Iranians or whoever's in charge of it. Don't you think they're proud that they can get people to say, we don't want to build the next revolutionary thing in our neighborhoods? Short break.
8: He's putting an end to identity politics.
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9: with SRN News. I'm Ron Taylor. Hurricane Isaias making landfall late last night with the eye of the now Category 1 storm crossing the coastline of the western Florida panhandle near Destin. Parts of the region still under a flash flood emergency, a severe wind gust, storm surge, and the onslaught of heavy rain lashed the coast. Some 700,000 are without power across Florida and Alabama. Moments leading up to a shooting involving ICE agents in New York City is being released. The video appears to show a car pulling away from a curb in the Bronx as agents in plain clothes stand next to the vehicle with guns drawn. Homeland Security Secretary Mark Wayne Mullen claims illegal immigrant Oscar Belgal weaponized his vehicle and tried to drive into officers, even though his five-year-old son was in the back seat of his SUV. Multiple people are dead after a shooting at a home in Erie, Pennsylvania. Police say officers responding to reports of shots fired after a standoff, the suspected shooter is believed to have died from his self-inflicted wound. This is SRN News.
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13: 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Meta's $18 billion settlement isn't new. I mean, it put an end to a massive lawsuit that alleged the company purposefully got teens hooked on Facebook and Instagram and then lied about the dangers. 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I'm Jonathan McKee, author of Parenting Generation Screen, with Plugged In by Focus on the Family.
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17: Overnight will be partly cloudy with warm and humid conditions with a low of 79. On Saturday, expect humidity with varying cloud cover. There will be a morning shower followed by a thunderstorm in the afternoon with a high of 89. Saturday night will be mostly cloudy with a few brief showers possible, remaining warm and humid with a low of 78. I'm meteorologist Jason Caterina. That's your exclusive AccuWeather forecast on AM 930, The Answer.
8: He's putting an end to identity politics.
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19: I thought the truth was potent, but it's nothing compared to this.
8: He's Kevin Jackson.
20: Yeah. They tell us he's black.
21: Negro, that's all you had to say.
22: The psyops continues, folks, as the left deflects at their situation, a dire situation, quite frankly. And they try to convince you that MAGA has issues.
23: After a tough 2026,
0: It'll be 2028. It'll be a presidential cycle. What does the battle over the future of your party look like then?
1: You know, we're going to have this situation where the president's going to have a heavy influence on the primary. And boy, this is when we really have to speak frankly about what kind of profile we need to win a national election in 2028. And it probably isn't what the president is thinking right now as a go-to pick. So we're going to have a serious discussion with that. The RNC, other Republican organizations need to come down and take the president's advice, but look more towards the Republican Party priorities and things that go beyond 2028.
0: What would be wrong with the president's go-to pick?
1: Because I think it's one that works well in red MAGA states, won't work well for a general election. The nation.
0: Are we talking about the vice president, or are we talking hypothetically?
1: Well, I don't know. I assume right now you had, the Texas Trumpapalooza, whatever it was called, he was kind of introduced and I think endorsed by Turning Point. So it looks like things would lead that way. That's not necessarily a lock in terms of the president's endorsement, but I don't think the president should handpick. The president is by definition going to be in retirement when the next person is sworn into office. The president should have a say, but this is not a decision that should be solely his.
18: I love this. And I mean, Tillis is, he's not trying to hammer the president per se, but here's what I find interesting. He has lost. He's gone against the president in many ways. He got himself dismissed. And he says, well, look, the man who won in 2016 against all odds, got cheated in 2020, came back to win again in 2024 in ways nobody thought was possible, has implemented all these things to stop the Democrats from being able to cheat, taking their money away from them, taking their ability to do mail-in ballots, whatever, fighting the good fight, has two more years to do it. But we need to set up for 2028 because, boy, I tell you what, it could be ugly for us. See, I don't know that. I don't think there are many people out there really explaining what's going on here. I find it insane that we keep talking about, well, we got to set our priorities and we have set our priorities. Welcome back, everybody. Kevin Jackson's here listening to The Kevin Jackson Show. This is PSYOPs to try to make you convinced that the direction you're going is stupid. How dare you? I mean, look at you guys. You're winning elections. You're winning the House and the Senate. You're defying all the odds, and this midterm will be another one. One for the record books where they go, it went against the grain. No, it didn't. It went against the uniparty. It went against the establishment. The establishment tells you what to think. It says, oh, the president, sitting president, he's not going to win the midterms. The House always flips. No, the House always is flipped by them. And you've gotten used to just going, well, I mean, that's the way it works. It always has worked that way. You know how many companies I've gone into as a consultant and somebody invariably goes, well, Kevin, we've always done it that way. And that's why you're in trouble. That's why you bring somebody in that goes, you know, that really is weird what you're doing. That nobody else does that. And it doesn't make you unique. It makes you wrong. There are processes that work. Hey, let me give you a hint, conservatives, because I know you're trying to figure it out. This is very complicated, and allow me to simplify it for you. You want to know what works? Common sense. I know it's a difficult concept to go with. In fact, look at our merch and go see what we talk about with common sense. The point is this. It isn't that complicated. Take a simple subject. You ready? Biology. Put it into academia. You know what happens? They complicate it. We end up with 71 gender. Oh, well, I can be this and I can be that and I can be a cow and a rabbit and think I'm that. No, you're not. You're either a male or a female. And science can tell you which one. Even if you have distorted naughty bits, science can tell you exactly what you are. Now, you may not feel like it. You may decide to act on it differently. That's your personal choice. But we know what you are. But we complicate it. We complicate everything. Look, I don't know how many companies I've walked into. I don't know how many situations I've been into in my professional career where you go in and you listen to a bunch of very intelligent people. And you know what they do? They all have their egos. They want to one up one another, etc. And somebody walks in completely, you know, unrelated to it and goes, well, what about this? And they're like, why didn't we think of that? You didn't think of it because you got your own agendas. This person wants a promotion. This person wants a raise. This person is trying to move this person out. This person's jockeying to get a particular part of the product set or whatever. And everybody's got an agenda. And when they get fixated on their agenda, they lose sight of the big picture. And the big picture is very simple. It's simple in companies and it's simple in a country. You want your country to thrive, or you want your company to thrive. And the question becomes, are you willing to sacrifice just a little bit? In a company, a good executive will say, you know what? I'll defer compensation. Let me tell you, a lot of companies, when they start, these executives that started the company, these founders, they don't take any money. They sacrifice. They make sure the employees get paid, blah, blah, blah. Then there comes a point where they say, look, my sacrifice is paid off. I've gone 15 years not getting compensated, whatever, building. When I say sacrificing, I'm not talking about their salary. They're talking about sacrificing their children, sacrificing their friends, sacrificing their their spouses, relationships, etc. They put their lives on hold. They become corporate prisoners because they want something better. President Trump is putting his life on hold. I don't care how you slice it. Think about what this man would be doing, a billionaire, if he didn't have the responsibilities of America on his shoulders. You think he'd want to spend a little bit more time with that trophy wife? Not have to have all that security around him everywhere he goes? You think he might want to spend a little more time with his youngest son? Oh, don't misunderstand me. He gets to see him. He entertains with him, but he doesn't spend the time with him that he would normally. It is a huge sacrifice. And it takes people. Let me tell you, talk to people whose kids don't want to talk to them, or whose spouses feels estranged, or whose friends feel, you know, whatever. Total sacrifice. And then it goes good. And they say, you know what? If I can spend the last 20 years of my life, or 30, whatever, enjoying the fruits of my labor, good luck. And it's never promised. You put in all this effort. It's not promised to you. So you do all this, and then what? The unions come along and go, well, he hasn't done anything. And the Democrats go, we want a universal basic income. We want a, you know, we want a fair wage, you know, livable wage. They haven't done any of it. Been sitting on their butts their whole lives, done nothing. And then suddenly they want it all. And then there's a group of people going, look at these greedy executives. Look at what they want. Are you kidding? Go look at what some of these people go through. They lose their spouses. Children won't talk to them. Friends are like, oh, he's a jerk. You know, I ask him for money and he would get, man, he didn't have it. Or she didn't have it. It's a huge sacrifice to go out and do the things that these people do. And they just dismiss it. They act like you could just go in the bathroom or, you know, do a number two and go, hey, great. Here's my company. It's worth billions of dollars. It can land spaceships backwards. It can drill holes in the earth. It can put up satellite systems. It can build the fastest, most efficient cars in the world. You know, here's, oh, you need another great idea. Let me go in the bathroom. Here you go. This stuff takes a lot of effort. And I'm not just talking about Elon Musk. I'm talking about the little guys running the little shops and coming up with these ideas and whatever it is that they do. But the left, they downplay it. And then they tell you, you're stupid. Tom Tillis, you know, Donald Trump needs to look at his agenda. Donald Trump has looked at the agenda. That's why he got into this. He took business practices and he says, you know what? I'm willing to sacrifice yet again. Not to start a company and to put my name on it, but to get this company, this country right. And you know what I'm going to do? I'm going to do exactly what I do in business. I'm going to stamp my name all over it. Democrats, eat your hearts out.
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7: I'm going to read an excerpt from my book, America, Act Your Age. This is from the prologue, which is part of the, when you go to the website, book4.thekevinjacksonnetwork.com. If you read that prologue, you'll probably buy the book. Here's a part of it. Leftism's particular genius was recognizing that an adult who governs himself has less need to be governed by others. Self-government is dangerous to people who wish to manage society. A man with discipline is difficult to frighten. A woman with confidence is difficult to flatter. A family that protects its own is difficult to replace, and a citizen who can think is difficult to stampede. So the culture begins separating freedom from responsibility. It told men that strength was suspicious, women that femininity was submission, children that discomfort was damage, minorities that achievement was betrayal, and white people that ancestry was evidence. Everybody received a grievance. Grievances are cheaper than opportunities and much easier to distribute. The results surround us. Men frightened of manhood. Women taught to resent womanhood.
18: children negotiating with parents, parents negotiating with children, universities afraid of students, employers afraid of employees, and a government that now resembles an exhausted mother attempting to satisfy 4 million toddlers in a grocery store checkout line. Everyone is screaming. Everyone wants something. And somebody has opened the candy before paying. I do not pine for the past in which every man was noble, every woman was honored, every family was intact, or America received justice, or every American received justice. That country never existed. But America did possess a clearer destination. Adulthood was respected. Competence carried authority. Courage mattered. Men and women were permitted to need each other without treating dependence as degradation. Freedom was understood not as deliverance from responsibility, but as the opportunity to assume it. The founders constructed a republic that required grown-ups, not perfect people, not scholars, not aristocrats, grown-ups, people capable of hearing an opinion without requiring medical attention, people who understood that losing an argument did not erase their existence, people who knew that a right imposed a corresponding duty of self-restraint. People who could govern themselves before volunteering to govern somebody else. That America is not dead. It's buried beneath several decades of therapeutic language, institutional cowardice, political manipulation, and educational malpractice. But it remains there. And I know I have met these people keeping it alive. It's part of the prologue. Hope you enjoy it. Kevin Jackson's here listening to The Kevin Jackson Show, kjradio.com, 844-551-8255. So let's hear this clip that President Trump made that got the Democrats. He wants to bomb L.A. and San Diego or whatever. San Francisco. I think it was San Diego, but does it matter?
4: I want to see a tremendous victory. You want to see a tremendous victory because it verifies all the things we did. And again, remember, with the war, it's just artificial. It's a little bit high. It's a small price to pay for keeping the world safe, keeping our country safe. They can take out a city. Let them take out Los Angeles. Let them take out San Diego. This is a very small price to pay. And it's going to be over with very soon. It's essentially almost over with. And they might keep going a little long. You know, they always say they have a big threshold for pain. They need it. Let me tell you, they need it. But it's going to end very soon. And it'll end one way or the other, and your gas and your gasoline and all of the things. And
18: I wanted to play that again because, I get it. People could misconstrue it, but it's not what he was saying. What he was saying was very simple. Iran is irrational. If they were to take out one of these cities where the Democrats are in control, what do you think they'd be saying? They'd blame Trump. Why didn't he do something about it? Oh, my gosh. And he's saying, I'm not going to let that happen. These knuckleheads don't even know what they want. They don't understand what it is that I'm doing. That's all that he's saying. And they know that. And as I said earlier, that is the reason why you know the Democrats are desperate. If you've got legitimate reasons to go after President Trump, I'm all with you. I'm with you. You know, the price of gasoline is high. Do I blame him? Absolutely not. I don't. He had to react to what was happening in a situation in the world. And you know what? We're having to pay for it. I blame Iran. I blame all the people who allowed Iran to do what they're doing, because had they done something, this is the man who got gasoline down to $2 and something a gallon. I know he can do it. And to his point, and many others, the Democrats want $7, $8 per gallon gasoline. They've said it. They've stated it. So if the reason that it's happening is happening, it's, I can guarantee you there's a cabal. And Ari, I'm telling you right now, gasoline is being artificially kept high because there are people that want to see Trump gone. So they're not reacting. They don't want to get rid of taxes on it. They don't. In fact, I mean, the price of a barrel of gasoline is low enough to where gasoline should easily at the national average be in the $3 range easily. Or maybe lower. And as I've explained to many people, they're like, well, Kevin, what about all that oil from Venezuela? The oil business is very complicated. It's a chemical. They call it a petrochemical. Okay. Understand that. And if you put the wrong chemical in the wrong refinery, it will blow up. They have different sulfur contents, different petrochemical mixtures that it's already tuned for a particular type. And when I tell you it has to be monitored, even when you get the type of oil that you have, you got to have top scientists and chemists out there making sure that that mixture is right. And you got to be cleaning valves and, you know, and getting rid of sludge. And it's a nasty business. But here's what's funny. The byproducts of it end up is Vaseline and other, you know, lubricants and things that you never thought of. And that's the beauty of it. Think about it as a person that makes furniture. He gets, you know, wood comes in from the sawmill. So he takes a tree and he cuts the bark off. And you get down to the wood that you see in a fence or the framing of a building. You think he throws away the rest of the wood? Of course not. He looks at that wood and goes, boy, that would be decorative. I'll make it look like a log cabin. So I'll take those shavings. Even the dust, the sawdust, what do they make? They make compressed wood, you know, particle board. They go, everybody doesn't want to make, you know, furniture that's going to go into multi-million dollar mansions. So they make something out of it. That's the beauty of manufacturing. That's the beauty of capitalism and creativity. Is people go, what is this? Oh, there's a residue. What is it? A chemist studies it and goes, this would be good for this. Maybe 3M makes it into the stickiness of a post-it note. That's not how that happened, by the way. But you never know. Necessity is the mother of invention. We got this sludge. What is it? Sludge. What is the chemical makeup? Oh, it's such and such. And somebody accidentally discovers it could be used for this. It solves that. The only way you do that is when you're creating something. Let me ask you this. Let's translate that into America. What is the only way you're going to get creativity in America? When somebody's in there doing something. Making a product. You know what we've had? We've had stagnation. We've had government, the way the uniparty, the cabal, the establishment has set it up. No chance for ingenuity. None whatsoever. Do it by the book or else. Donald Trump comes in and says, hey, let's look at this manufacturing company. What's this sludge here? Oh, that's the, oh, great. Let's put that here. Why is this not running right? Well, they're skimming off the top. They're okay. We got to stop that. Think about it this way. Oil, you produce oil, you drill, you get the natural gas as a product. If somebody were like, this natural gas thing's pretty cool. I'll take that. Trump goes, you're not taking the natural gas. We can use that to power something else. So he's taking all these byproducts and he's saying, we're going to do that. But not only is he doing that, he's tweaking the machine and he's finding out there's other things that they're throwing away, that they're ignoring. He's looking at government the way any smart person would look at their manufacturing process, whether you're making furniture and you're looking at particle board, or as it happened to TI when they were making semiconductors and they would put gold on the piece of printed circuit boards. And there was a guy who all the gold doesn't go to the circuit. There would be little bitty shavings, if you will, of gold that would go into a bucket at the bottom. And it just looked like black dirt. And this guy took that black dirt one time. This is what happened when I worked at TI. And he sold it for $350,000 because it was gold. But everybody dismissed it because it was oxidized. It was black. It didn't look like gold. It had to be essentially cleaned. And so then at that point, TI went, okay, no more of that. We will recover all the gold ourselves. Trump is the guy that went, oh, these shavings, what are they? What are these little pieces of black? And then he figured out, wait, that's just the gold residue that's with the solder and all the other stuff. We can make something out of it. That's what he's doing to this country. And leftists hate it because they've been skimming off the top.
26: He's putting an end to identity politics.
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11: With SRN News, I'm Ron Taylor. Hurricane Isaias has made landfall in the western Florida panhandle, with over a foot of rain falling there now. Escambia County Sheriff Chip Simmons in Florida says this is the time where it's too dangerous for his officers to be out.
12: We're going to get a phone call on our dispatch, and it's going to break our heart. You know why? Because someone's going to plead for help, and we're going to have to tell them we can't go.
11: The storm has weakened to a Category 1 hurricane as it moves inland. The region dealing with widespread flooding, severe wind gusts, storm surges, and heavy rain. Over 500,000 customers without power across Florida and Alabama. ICE says the man shot by one of its agents in New York City yesterday had a criminal record and was in the country illegally. Speaking to reporters Friday, Department of Homeland Security Secretary Mark Wayne Mullen said agents were unaware there was a 5-year-old child inside Oscar Belgal's car when they fired on him.
8: But you know who was? Oscar. Oscar knew he had a child in his car. Oscar chose to accelerate at a high rate of speed and ram two different vehicles as he was, as appears to be going towards officers.
11: Mullen also criticized the policies of New York and other sanctuary cities for releasing illegal immigrants back onto the streets. Following the shooting, Governor Kathy Hochul wants the Trump administration to end all ICE operations in New York. President Trump touting a diesel deal with Russia. In a Truth Social post Friday, the president said Russia will immediately supply over 300,000 tons of diesel fuel to the American and global marketplace after he concluded with what he called a highly successful discussion with Russian President Vladimir Putin. Mr. Trump says this is a great announcement for diesel prices for Americans, especially farmers and truckers. The football world mourning the passing of Mike Ditka, his family announcing that he had passed at the age of 86 yesterday. Ditka coached the Chicago Bears, of course, when they won Super Bowl 20, and as a player was drafted fifth overall by the Bears in 1961. This is SRN News.
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0: Overnight, we'll bring partly cloudy skies with warm and humid conditions with a low of 79. Saturday is expected to be humid with variable cloudiness, starting off with a morning shower before a thunderstorm in the afternoon, reaching a high of 89. Saturday night will be mostly cloudy with a brief shower or two, remaining warm and humid with a low of 78. I'm meteorologist Jason Caterina. That's your exclusive AccuWeather forecast on AM 930, The Answer.

0: yesterday, Hurricane Isaias made landfall in the dark of night, coming in basically around Destin, Florida. And as, of course, you may know, this is just east of Pensacola, near Miramar Beach. And, of course, a lot has been happening over these nighttime hours. We're going to know a lot more in the daylight, of course. But we're already seeing posts on social media of downed power lines or downed trees. The storm, of course, is weakening, but it is going to continue its track on up through Nashville, start to veer to the right, according to the predictions, and head off towards Charleston. But yes, about a foot of rain, my friends, has been dropped so far, according to the reports. And we'll tell you all the latest that we can find out. But again, when these things happen in the dark of night, it usually, of course, means you got to wait until first light so that you can really start assessing the damage. We're already seeing, of course, a lot of power outages. Of course, a lot of things were already pre-placed in order to try to work on that and get that the beginnings of that to be taken care of. Right now, in Alabama, looks like we got about 282,000 customers that are out. In Florida overall, 432,000 customers are without power. And the big concentration of that is going to be in Escambia County right now. Santa Rosa County, 79,000. Escambia County, 120,000. Okaloosa County is 77,000 customers out right now. Walton County, 67,000. Also Washington County, 14,000. Holmes County, 9,000. Bay County, 31,800, basically. So you can see there's quite a lot of power outages happening right now, as expected, of course. But folks, welcome to the program. Kyle Warren with you. It's the weekend edition. KyleWarrenShow.com, of course, is the website. And we'll start off here on this wonderful, well, hopefully going to be wonderful Saturday morning as we see people start to pick up the pieces. But welcome on this Saturday morning. We're going to start off. We've got the, who we like to call the honorary mayor of Clearwater, otherwise known as Mike in Clearwater. Good morning, Mike.
1: Good morning, Kyle. Prayers and good energy to the people that are being impacted by this. I remember when you and I were talking when we went through it almost back-to-back with Helene and Milton.
0: Yeah. Yes.
1: So hopefully, you know, folks up there can hang in there. And, you know, like you said, by this time, maybe tomorrow, it'll be over with and they can start to, you know, recover and rebuild. You know, Kyle, I don't know, it's like beating a dead horse, but DSA, right, it's kind of funny that they call themselves the Democratic Socialists of America when there's nothing democratic about what they want to do and what their plans are if they get power. You know, in the United States, we've lived a good life. You know, I remember in the 70s, 80s, and 90s when I was young and my dad, we always traveled from different country to different country. And, you know, it was like we were gods. You know, they almost like revered us. You know, America was like the most powerful, mighty, you know, country.
0: Mm-hmm.
1: And just maybe in the span of about four decades or so, they've completely ruined that. Now we're the most hated country. There's all kinds of people out there that want to kill us. They want to take over the very foundation of what this country was built on, and they want to turn this into basically Nazi Germany. And I had somebody say, oh, well, don't be ridiculous. It's not going to – yes, it's going to be that bad. If these people get elected, you know, they've already told you what the – abolish jails, abolish police.
0: Mm-hmm.
1: Do you want to live in a place where there's no prisons and there's no but I'm telling you, folks, elections have consequences, And you better damn listen to these people, because when they talk, they're dropping little hints, and they're not doing this for your benefit or my benefit like what they're supposed to. They're doing it because, like what Chuck Schumer said, if they get power, they're going to fundamentally change America, and America's going to be a socialist third world garbage hole country by the time they get done with it. What do you have to say, Kyle? Thank you so much.
2: Hey, thank you, Mike. As always, great to hear from Mike, starting off the show here this morning. And Mike really has a lot to say, and I think he's representative, I think, of so many people out there. And as we take a look at what these Democrat socialists, as he was talking about, what they say, and as he said, yeah, they drop little hints. Sometimes they're pretty big hints in that sense. But what he's talking about is just right. I mean, if you go back to listen to what some of these people said, even well before they ever became candidates, that's a much more realistic impression of what they really want to do. And look at the DSA platform itself. As he was saying, abolish ICE or abolish the defund the police, you know, get rid of the prisons and so forth. Open it all up, because they know that they can create maximum chaos with that, and abolish the Senate and, you know, pack the Supreme Court and get rid of the presidency, essentially, all these different things. But yes, they will change this country. All right. It won't be the United States of America. This is why I often say they call themselves the Democrat Socialists of America. But in reality, they would be the Democrat Socialists of what was America. And that's their emphasis. What was America? Because what America is cannot endure in their philosophy and in their mindset. And that's why they're hell-bent to destroy it. And they'll do it any way that they can. All right, folks, stay with us. Oh, and by the way, they will speak nicely and they'll try to make you think it's all about affordability, but they have their agenda. Make no mistake. Stick with us, folks. We are coming right back.
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is the website. 949-822-7959 is the number to call. And if you are picking us up in the area affected by Hurricane Isaias, then we're with you through the night here, and we do want to hear from you. And as Mike said, yeah, it brings back memories. Mike in Clearwater said, it brings back memories of the two back-to-back hurricanes. And I'm telling you, by the way, our good friend Frank Salvato, yesterday on the program was again telling everybody, you know, be prepared. You know, I asked him, because Frank is he's a retired firefighter. And I said, you know, because again, he's got a lot of expertise in this realm, obviously. And I say, well, you know, what should people be doing, or what could they do, or what don't they do? But basically he says, you know, everyone should already have their preparations in order in terms of having your go bag, as he mentioned, in terms of having, of course, medicine that you might need over several days. If you couldn't get something like that refilled, you know, have a plan. All these things need to be in place. And I think when you have that in place, that you have a peace of mind, and you have and you have this plan that you're going to execute. And again, I think it helps to fight against the unpredictability of such a big storm. And so even right now, even if you're in an area that, you know, we haven't seen hurricanes starting to develop yet, which is very interesting this whole season, of course. But still, have everything ready. Have that plan. Have, you know, the evacuation of where you would go, in terms of, you know, the area that you would go to. And you don't have to evacuate hundreds of miles. There's a great public service announcement, I think, that says you may need to evacuate tens of miles, maybe not necessarily hundreds of miles, but still in all, having stuff in place already, and also maybe having a protocol to check on your neighbors and so forth, especially if they're elderly. All these things, I think, help out when there is a bona fide disaster and you've already got many, many different things in place. So all the people, of course, being affected by this, yes, of course, so thoughts and prayers. And like I said, we're here with you through the overnight hours this morning. So if you want to give us a call, 949-822-7959, and we would love to hear your story and how things are going for you. Also, I thought this was interesting. I saw this, some of the wind speeds. Now, this, I think it strengthened to a Category 3, but quickly, I think, became a Category 2. And that was that's a good thing. You know, we don't want these hurricanes to be so powerful. But in this case, in Santa Rosa Sound, they evidently had gusts up to 116 miles per hour. Also in Pensacola, which again is

0: just west of Destin, where the hurricane essentially made landfall, 102 miles per hour. Pensacola International Airport clocking in at 92 miles an hour. And I thought there was, you know, at this level, it's interesting because of the wind speeds. And many of you have probably heard of the Santa Ana winds. And those, and of course, there was huge national news with the Palisades fire because those winds were going on. And I'm here to tell you that they are terrible. And when fires start, they begin to spread and it's virtually impossible to contain them. That doesn't excuse not having the resources in place, for example, with the reservoirs and all these different things about the Palisades and Altadena fires that were absolutely awful in and of themselves. But typically, Santa Ana winds can get from 40 to about 80 miles an hour. You can have wind gusts upwards of 100 miles an hour as well. And it all depends, you know, kind of where you are in the Southern California area. But those winds start going and say they just come up and they just hit your house. And it's a lot, especially if you live in the foothills and it really swirls around and so forth. So it is not, certainly not a hurricane. Because it doesn't come along with the rain event and all the things that happen with a hurricane. In the West, it's the fires then that become a really huge problem. And then you have these terrible, awful people, criminals who go out and set fires, when these things start up, and it can be very, very devastating. But I was interested in terms of those wind speeds. Now, of course, when you get into category 3, 4, and even a category 5, this is where, for me, that's just off the charts. I can't even conceive of those wind speeds and what people, especially in Florida, have endured with those kinds of storms. So, again, as we go through the overnight hours, we'll bring you the latest of what we find out. But I know that we're going to hear a lot of stories of heroism and so forth, of people perhaps helping their neighbors and so forth. And also, I thought this was also very important, and that is we've got a lot of those pre-positioned linemen and so forth. Alabama's brought in a lot, and of course, Governor DeSantis had already declared states of emergency throughout many, many different counties in Florida. And so, again, the whole point is pre-preparation. The whole point is being able to respond and get the power back on as soon as possible, because especially if you're dealing with heat and so forth that go along with that, then you're going to also have a lot of problems as well. But necessarily, of course, it is that pre-preparation. And that's one of the great things, by the way, about Governor DeSantis. I so hope that his methodology and his commitment are really going to be, really just standards by which any other governor in that sense and in terms of his real commitment to doing the right thing for the people of Florida and to do the right thing in terms of getting ready for these kinds of storms and leading. See, that's another thing. It's like, okay, well, You lead, you make decisions, you say, okay, this is it. I mean, it's my responsibility. And Governor DeSantis is someone who doesn't shy away from that. And that's what we're missing so much of in terms of leadership, political leadership these days. And so once again, hats off to all those. And also the first responders and the people that are going to be out there helping people, responding to calls that have built up. Since though, especially when the winds get so high, it's virtually impossible to respond to calls for help. And then, so as it all starts to die down and they go out and they really start having to pick up the pieces and help people in some very, very dangerous situations. Of course, once again, hats off to them because of what they do and how they take great risk to themselves to do that. All right. So once again, folks, Kyle Warren with you, kylewarrenshow.com. And wanted to spend a little bit of time, of course, catching up here with Hurricane Isaias, I believe that's now how it's being pronounced. I'm pretty sure. And we've got a lot of other things to tell you about on the program this morning. We've got the phone lines lighting up. We've got Todd in Tampa giving us a call this morning. Good morning, Todd.
1: Kyle, let's get down to business. Ron DeSantis was a no-name congressman until I put him in the governor's mansion. I put Donald Trump in the White House and Ron DeSantis in the governor's mansion. Nobody did more for both of those than I stood with Jesus. When everybody says they saw Donald Trump in 2016, honey, you're 6 years late. I've been ahead of the Trump train since 2010, okay? And Donald said he was going to give the $5,000. Don't tell me that's a campaign play. He's going to do it. The guy fulfills his campaign promises, okay, numbnuts? I heard some guy on the radio say, he just talked. No, he's going to get it done. I know because it's my idea, and I'm telling you we're going to get it done. I know how we're going to get it done, so don't tell me we're not going to get it done. Let me tell you about the Democrat socialist, okay, Al Saeed. Now, here's Obama, who had 8 years as president, okay, and he's going to go on the he sucks. Travis Smiley, African-American, said Barack Obama sucks for black people in his 8 years. Now he's going to go on the campaign trail. Why does a failed president go on the campaign trail? Okay? He's a joke. He's worse than Al Saeed. He had 8 years and he sucked. Okay? And he's going to go out there and pimp you out and try to get you to vote for Al Saeed. Are you stupid? You're dumber than a box of rocks. Anyone who votes for a Democrat, I hope your house has a sinkhole.

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4: With SRN News, I'm Ron Taylor. As its east moves north, residents of the Florida Panhandle will wake up to assess the damage from the hurricane that made landfall late last night. Escambia County Sheriff's Chip Simmons is asking residents to stay in their safe place and allow first responders to clear roadways.
5: Even when the sun comes up, even when the winds die down, if you could just give us a couple more hours again to assess these roadways and to make sure that that it's safe for people to traverse.
4: The sheriff says it appears people listened to warnings and cleared out of Pensacola Beach and low-lying areas before the hurricane's arrival. President Trump touting a diesel deal with Russia. In a Truth Social post yesterday, the president said Russia will immediately supply over 300,000 tons of diesel fuel to the American and global marketplace after he concluded what he called a highly successful discussion with Russian President Vladimir Putin. This is SRN News.
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12: Overnight will bring partly cloudy skies, remaining warm and humid with a low of 79. Moving into Saturday, expect humid conditions with variable cloudiness. The day will start with a morning shower followed by a thunderstorm in the afternoon as temperatures climb to a high of 89. I'm meteorologist Jason Caterina. That's your exclusive AccuWeather forecast on AM 930.

0: just walked through that door. All right, welcome back, everybody. Kyle Warren with you. Here we are. It's the weekend edition. And yes, we are the fastest 4 hours in talk radio. We have been clocked at unbelievable speeds that boggle the human mind. But on the weekends, we're the fastest 3 hours in talk radio. And throughout the week, we're the fastest 4 hours in talk radio. And really, I don't know how it works. It's something, it's physics or something. It's math. It's all kinds of stuff like that that go together to make us the fastest 4 hours in talk radio. And thank you for being there. Thank you for listening, by the way. And we've got a lot more to tell you about and talk about. KyleWarrenShow.com is the website. You can send us a direct message anytime, day or night, just whenever it strikes you, go ahead and send us a direct message. All right. This from Fox News. Where in the world is Waldo? Well, Waldo, otherwise known as Tallarico or Tallawaldo, call him that now. Tallawaldo has been found, I guess. This is from Fox News. Texas Democrat U.S. Senate nominee James Tallarico reappeared on the campaign trail Friday after nearly a 2-week absence, then ending days of speculation and criticism from political opponents regarding his whereabouts. Hate to disappoint the conspiracy theorists. Oh, yeah, boy, what a great start to that statement. But James is still alive and meeting with voters at ACL today. Tallarico's primary spokesperson, JT Ennis, wrote on X. The post included a video of the candidate walking through crowds and greeting supporters at the Austin City Limits Music Festival. Did anybody run that through AI just to be sure? I don't know. I don't think so. Tallarico was challenging Texas Attorney General Ken Paxton, as we know, in a closely watched U.S. Senate contest, has not been seen publicly in person at a campaign event since late September. His last in-person event was a September 26 news conference in Carrollton addressing rising gas prices, which Democrats are really upset about, by the way. I mean, honestly, the Democrat Party, let alone the Democrat Socialists, they're mad at the rising gas prices because we all know that they love fossil fuels, quote unquote. They love the internal combustion engine. They love gasoline. They love all that stuff. And they're just, I'm telling you, they are beside themselves at the idea that you have to spend a lot of your hard-earned money just to buy that. So, yeah, so they're going to have a plan. So, yeah, don't worry. But evidently, he's come back out. Now, Mark Penn earlier was talking about this, saying the flu. Tallarico says he went in to the urgent care and they diagnosed him with the flu. But you're out for 12 days with the flu and nobody really hears from you. That sounds to me like a different kind of problem. And not a medical problem, but a political problem. And yet, so now he's back. So conspiracy theorists. Okay, that's right. Okay, let's head over to the telephone lines. We've got John in Nyack, New York this morning. Good morning, John.
1: Good morning, Kyle. Kyle, it is amazing that Democrats and leftists hate gasoline. They hate fossil fuels. We should do away with it. In fact, if you go to any location that is run by Democrats or leftists, they purposely tax it so exorbitant that very few people can even get it because it's such a bad product.
0: Yeah.
1: What was it? They said, never let a good crisis go to waste.
0: Yeah, Rahm Emanuel.
1: Now,
0: yeah.
1: Right. Once again, the kids who are listening to this radio show don't know the real history of don't let a good crisis go to waste.
0: Mm-hmm.
1: Do you remember acid rain?
0: Oh, yeah. Back in the 80s.
1: For most of our audience, acid rain was that all the fossil fuels being burned in power plants would make the clouds into acid that would kill all of our forests. Do you remember when coffee was bad for you?
0: That's right.
1: It was terrible.
0: Yeah.
1: The coffee was terrible for you. Bacon was bad for you. Butter was bad for you.
0: The hole in the ozone layer?
1: Right. The ozone layer that was going to kill us all. We were going to all die of skin cancer. And now we have climate change, which now that we are the largest producer of energy of all the countries in the world, we've just had our first hurricane, a minor one at that. So maybe it's actually the opposite. Maybe burning fossil fuel is better for the environment, better for the climate.
0: I mean,
1: the Adventist phrase climate change, when it's basically saying the same thing twice. Climate is always in change.
0: Well, sure.
1: So,
0: and it used to be called global warming, and then they had to change it because global warming just wasn't cutting it at that point. Yeah.
1: So we could expect that they will come up with some new crises before the election.
0: Well, AI is going to kill us.
1: Right. AI is going to kill us, but Elon's going to put them all in space, and then they'll come up with something that'll do something about. Right now, if the children of America cannot look across the Atlantic and see the unholy green and red alliance, green being the Islamists and red being the communists, which are right now physically taking down France. France was taken down before. Spain was taken down before. They were Muslim countries. And not only that, but we all know that every Muslim's stated goal is the caliphate to take over the world. And that's what they're doing.
0: But you see,
1: they're trying their best.
0: Right. But you can't say that, you know, in the mainstream media. All that is that would be considered so far out and so extreme. It's like you're not supposed to take a look at what's happened like you're talking about in other places. That's off the table.
1: They're trying to use Americans' freedom against us. And yep. I forgot who was that said it, but the Constitution of the United States is not a suicide pact. We have to defend ourselves. We have to defend our way of life. Look at Britain. Britain used to rule the world. The sun never set on Great Britain. And it was true. They had territories all over the world. They had the largest navy in the whole world, over 800 ships. Now Great Britain has 41 admirals. 41 admirals sounds like a lot, but they've got less ships
0: on the
1: ocean than they do admirals. They totally failed. Europe is collapsing under the weight of the Islamists and the communists, and they're letting it happen. They're throwing their own history and culture away. And it's just amazing. And if we can't look at that, say, that's what they're doing here, it's obvious. If you listen to what they say, if that's what they say, they're doing it.
0: Well, sure.
1: But as Islamists, it's in their Quran, you're allowed to lie to the infidel, to trick them. And that's what they're doing.
0: Exactly. And then, of course, they use other, instances or other topics like affordability. You know, like El Sayed in the debate just said, I don't know about all this other stuff, but I just know I want to support our schools and blah, blah, blah. And so they say stuff like that. Yeah.
1: Right. It's just amazing. Now, lucky for us, we've got the best political general that we've had in 100 years leading us. He's the George Patton of politics, and that's Donald Trump. Donald Trump, who won the last three elections. One was stolen with 20 million votes that came out of nowhere. Something tells me this time he's not going to let that happen. And I wouldn't be surprised if on the eve of the next election, they start cracking down and catching people red-handed with fake ballots and fake 18-wheelers full of ballots and fake electronics, because now they've got all the electronic titans on their side.
0: Yeah,
1: and
0: I wouldn't
1: fake,
0: be surprised.
1: Dominion things. And give them a heads up the day before the election. Look, if you try this, we're going to catch you all and we're going to put you in jail. And finally be serious about it by putting some in jail before the election.
0: Yeah.
1: It's a historic apex we're reaching right here. We could go one way, mm-hmm. or we could go the other way.
0: All right. Well, John, I appreciate the call as always. We're heading out to break, but have a great weekend.
1: Kyle, appreciate the show. Thank you.
0: Hey, thank you, John. Take care. Yeah, you know, it'd be interesting to see what happens when the midterms actually arrive. That's a good question. Stay with us, folks. We're coming back.
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0: The eyes of Texas are upon you, my friends. Yes, and hopefully it's going to be represented by Ken Paxton and not by James Tallarico, who's come out of hiding and no foul, no harm, no nothing. Don't worry about it. It was all just a big conspiracy. Conspiracy or not, who cares, right? The guy disappeared for 12 days. Something else was going on with that. And I think it's because they know that he's not doing well when he goes out and he talks to people. So I guess part of the solution was don't have him go out and talk to people, I guess. All right. So folks, welcome back to the show. Kyle Warren with you. And if you were born on
1: this day in history,
0: that's right. If you were born on this day in history, we've got some good ones for you this morning. We're going to start out. If you were born on this day in history, that would be October the 10th. You share a birthday with Tanya Tucker. How cool is that? She was born back in 1958. And also, you share a birthday with, get this, my friends, David Lee Roth. He's now 72 years old. He was born in 1954. And, of course, you know him from Van Halen, obviously. And David Lee Roth was and is still very much a character. And there's a lot of people on different sides of the issue, I think, when it comes to the original Van Halen versus Sammy Hagar joining up with the band after David Lee Roth left the band, and who was better or which music did you like better. I really kind of see it as being very different. They created music very differently together with those two different, lead singers, quote unquote, but it's really and actually a band. No doubt about that. But David Lee Roth, he's out there still, doing gigs. And I see these videos go by of David Lee Roth and he's singing Jump and he's singing stuff like that and whatnot. But yeah, David Lee Roth, definitely people have an opinion about David Lee Roth. But I will say this. He has that X factor. He's a showman. And no matter what, whether you liked his music or not, or his moves or his whole attitude or anything like that, he definitely had that thing about being a showman. And that's really the main thing that I think carried him through. And then he started doing stuff like Just a Gigolo, stuff like that, sort of solo, and which was campy, you know, in many ways, and very much a departure from Van Halen. But yeah, you share a birthday with David Lee Roth here on this October the 10th. Also, we got one more. We got Helen Hayes. Helen Hayes was born in 1900. She passed away in 1993. She was known, and I think quite rightly so, as the first lady of the American theater. She won Oscars, two different Oscars. And of course, just again, first lady of the American theater. What else can you say? I mean, this was talk about iconic, and someone who, again, I think also blazed some trails there as well, especially on Broadway. But Helen Hayes, you share a birthday. She was born on October the 10th. Also, on this day in history, the U.S. Naval Academy opens. This was in the year 1845. United States Naval Academy opens, of course, where at? All together now, Annapolis, Maryland. 50 midshipmen and students, 7 professors at that time. It was known as the Naval School until 1850, but again, the U.S. Naval Academy opened on this day. So happy anniversary to the U.S. Naval Academy and to all who attended, all that went through Annapolis and went on to serve their country. How cool is that, my friends? How cool is that? Also, on this day in history, we've also got Christopher Reeve. He passed away. We had Christopher Reeve's birthday not all that long ago, but he passed away, of course, at the age of 52 in the year 2004. So a little over 20 years ago, we lost Christopher Reeve. Of course, you know, following his terrible equestrian accident. And then, as we talked about Christopher Reeve on his, on the day of his birthday, the celebration of his birthday, he did so many things following that accident, and he demonstrated such bravery and such, an amazing spirit and strength that I think should inspire, and I think has inspired so many people. He passed away at the age of 52 years old. Can you imagine? Very, very young. And of course, inspired millions as Superman. But what came later, like I said, is very, very inspiring indeed. And, you know, the equestrian accident, when the horse stops, as far as I recall, and he went over, went forward off of the horse and fell and hit his and broke his neck. And that's what caused him to become a quadriplegic and just a terrible freak accident. But nevertheless, we remember Christopher Reeve. And also on this day in history, a little bit of a lighter note, 1987. Here I go again. Whitesnake tops the Billboard charts. You believe that? That's getting in the, you know what that feels like? You're really getting in the way back machine at that point. You know, name four other songs that were in the same time period. This kind of thing. But yes, on this day in history, also, in 1985, U.S. Navy fighter jets intercept the Italian cruise ship hijackers. Back in 1985, this was the, do you remember the awful developments aboard the Achille Lauro? And I remember, that whole story, developing. And I think that this was the particular terrorist attack. There was the, gentleman in the wheelchair, they pushed him over the side. In the wheelchair, it was Leon Klinghoffer. Remember that name? And this goes back now. We're talking 1985. And, of course, the height of the Cold War, for sure. But also we had all kinds of things happening in the Middle East and Beirut and so forth. And certainly Libya was making the scene at that time. And, of course, going back and seeing this level of terrorism was just also unthinkable, even at that time. But yet, it's unfortunate how much more we've seen terrorists being able to try to take over their target or destroy the target, this kind of thing. It's really something. And especially next hour, there's a question that was posed, I think it was on CNN. You know, it's just not fair that we keep asking El Sayed about terrorism. Why are they asking him about terrorism? I wonder why, when you hang out with people that glorify terrorists, that believe that the blood of the street should run red with the blood of capitalists, when you have people who are campaigning with you, the Twitch streamer in California who says that America deserved 9/11, we might want to ask you some questions about terrorism. We might want to ask you some questions about all of these kinds of things. It's not because your name is El Sayed. It's because the things that you've said and done, and the things that you won't come clean on, you won't give us a definitive answer about Israel versus Iran, which is more dangerous, and on it goes. So guess what? We'll keep asking those questions. And that's, I can't imagine someone would even come. Well, of course, I can imagine it because they think, well, we'll turn this into a thing where people will stop asking questions for fear of being called a this or a that. That's the whole point. All right, stick with us, folks. Kyle Warren with us, with you, with all of us, hopefully. And we're coming right back.
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5: 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Gavin Newsom called him deranged and dangerous. But Iran is not dangerous. Trump is dangerous for trying to stop Iran from getting a nuclear bomb and taking out a city like L.A. and San Diego.
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7: With SRN News, I'm Ron Taylor. Hurricane Isaias making landfall late last night with the eye of the now Category 1 storm crossing the coastline of western Florida Panhandle. Parts of the region under a flash flood emergency as severe wind gusts, storm surge, and heavy rain are lashing the coast. Over a foot of rain has already fallen in Florida. Some 700,000 are still without power across Florida and Alabama. Iran is back on the table for military planners.
8: The Pentagon has told U.S. Central Command to finish preparations for a possible return to major strikes on Iran. Officials say President Trump has not set a date or made a final decision. The president has said the United States will not attack Iran before the midterm elections. The order comes as the National Security Team met at Camp David to go over the war. Willie Nelson, Washington.
7: Tempers.

0: license. And on the topic of campaign funds, Rogers saying this.
1: So that means you're bought off by George Soros' family. That means that you're bought off by Hamas, Hezbollah, Al-Qaeda. Those people who are supporting you pour that money into your campaign.
2: This is
1: you
2: a very
1: begged
2: big...
1: Chuck Schumer, begged Chuck Schumer. Matter of fact, you had to sneak by the trash cans in the back of the building to beg for that money.
0: Laura Winters reporting.
3: Moments leading up to a shooting involving ICE agents in New York City is being released. The video appears to show a car pulling away from a curb in the Bronx as agents in plain clothes stand next to the vehicle with guns drawn. Homeland Security Secretary Mark Wayne Mullen claims illegal immigrant Oscar Belgel weaponized his vehicle and tried to drive into officers, even though his 5-year-old son was in the back seat of his SUV. This is SRN News.
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15: Overnight will be partly cloudy with warm and humid conditions with a low of 79. On Saturday, expect humidity with varying cloud cover. There will be a morning shower followed by a thunderstorm in the afternoon with a high of 89. Saturday night will be mostly cloudy with a few brief showers possible, remaining warm and humid with a low of 78. I'm meteorologist Jason Caterina. That's your exclusive AccuWeather forecast on AM 930, The Answer.

0: parts of Georgia, Atlanta, Georgia, of course, South Carolina, as Isaias is now being categorized as what they call a post-tropical storm. But there's still some tornado threats in those areas that I just mentioned. Also, heavy rain all throughout Alabama and Georgia, of course, will continue. And also, of course, we see the track of the storm heading for Nashville. They are expanding the flood warnings there. If it keeps on track, the predicted track, then it'll also start heading for Charleston, South Carolina. And so we'll keep you up to date on the updates that we get here in the overnight hours. Welcome once again, of course, everybody. Kyle Warren with you. And here we are in the weekend edition. KyleWarrenShow.com, of course, is the website. Telephone lines this morning, 949-822-7959. That's 949-822-7959. Hurricane, at that time, Hurricane Isaias, coming ashore at Destin, Florida, around 8:30 Central Time. That would have been 9:30 Eastern Time last night. And, of course, bringing with it some very heavy winds, very heavy rains, I should say, and very, very high winds. Once again, we are going to see what things look like in the daylight hours later on when the sun comes up to get a real idea of the kinds of damage that may have been done. We've already seen some things come across social media for down power lines and down trees and so forth. Taking a look at the power outages. Now, when we started the show, Florida, the state of Florida, and this is all really concentrated into the west, near the panhandle, basically, the total outage in Florida was about 430,000 customers, right thereabouts. But now, an hour later this morning here, as we come back around to the top of the hour, it is now about 425,000. So there is a small improvement. But of course, all this is going to continue to have to be dealt with in the coming hours. But again, Escambia County, also Santa Rosa County, Okaloosa County, Walton County, Washington County, Holmes County, they have really the lion's share of all of these power outages that we are tracking right now. In Escambia County, over 120,000 people are without power. Santa Rosa County, almost 80,000, 79,900, basically, customers out of power. Okaloosa County, 77,000. You get the idea where, again, this is all concentrated. And there are many different states as well that have sent in help. And in order to come in and help to begin to get a lot of this power reestablished. And so that's, again, this is part of the aftermath of the hurricane. It was Category 3 earlier in the day. Yesterday, as it came ashore, it weakened to, I believe, again, the Category 2. And now it's being categorized as they call a post-tropical storm as it makes its way. So we're going to have this huge rain event happening, and again, with the possibility in some areas of tornadoes, and hopefully that's going to be a very minimal minimal possibility, one would hope, but nevertheless, you need to still be very aware of what's happening in your particular local area because of those kinds of things, and also because of flooding as well. You know, that can do all kinds of damage, not just to the house or the structure, but it can create other kinds of problems as well. And so again, we're going to be with you here up until the 5 o'clock hour this morning. So if you're picking us up, if you've got us on a live stream, or if you're picking us up somehow in those areas, we do want to hear from you and hear your story of what's going on. 949-822-7959. That's 949-822-7959. Or you can go to KyleWarrenShow.com and send us a direct message this morning. And of course, we're going over a lot of the other news stories of the day. What a week, by the way, in terms of politics. lots of ups and downs, as always. And it's only going to get a lot more, it's going to get a lot more bumpy, I think, as we head towards the midterms. And those are 24 days away, my friends. 24 days away. We've got the Speaker of the House, out there on the campaign trail, right now, and he'll be making different stops. President Trump, of course, doing rallies, also going to Texas as well. I'm hoping he does go to Michigan, in order to not just, respond to the, to the goading of Abdul El-Sayed. Oh, come to Michigan. Oh, yes, please come to Michigan. You know what that tells me? It's like, please don't come to Michigan. You know, someone say, well, he's so arrogant, El-Sayed. He's so completely arrogant that, of course, he's doing that. You know, he's doing that to, make himself look a little more like a tough guy or this kind of thing. But in reality, there's still some huge issues. Namely, the whole, as I mentioned right before the other side of the news on the, in the previous hour, and we'll play the clip, especially when we get back. We'll play the clip about why is everybody asking El-Sayed about terrorism? Like they're not running over and asking Bernie Sanders about terrorism and so forth. I think we know also, I think where Bernie Sanders comes down on these things as well. Is Bernie Sanders, going to want to, take care of Iran? I don't think so. the Democrats and unfortunately many in the media as well, they're rooting in so many ways for Tehran to really be able to stick it to Trump. I mean, they just, a win for Tehran is a huge loss for Trump. And I think that's exactly what they want to have happen. This is what they're almost counting on going into the midterms. Look what Trump did. And look, Trump can't even win this thing. And how is this possible? And we've got to do something about this. This is their whole thing. If they had been a little bit more, maybe just a little bit more of the mindset of, okay, let's stop this nuclear weapon thing, get it done, we might be having a very different outcome at this moment. But stick with us, folks.
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7: I'm Jonathan McKean. You're listening to Plugged In. Meta's $18 billion settlement isn't new. 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

So earlier in the program, we had a great call from John in Nyack, New York. All the way in Nyack, New York. How cool is that? And we were talking about some of the things that, the Democrats and the liberals have told us for years that were going to get us. You know, he mentioned acid rain, and we talked about global warming and all the things. And, of course, now AI is going to get us. And, so it's just the next thing that you're going to have to listen to them about. You're going to have to do everything that they tell you. Otherwise, you're doomed, and we will all be lost. We'll all be lost, forever lost. Well, Joe in Florida sent in a great text message to 949-942-5997. That's 949-942-5997. And Joe writes in and says, and don't forget, in the 70s, the very same people were talking about nuclear winter. If we did not curtail emissions from the exhaust of our cars, that we were going to go into a global ice age. Thank you, Joe. Thank you so much, because that's exactly it. I've told the story before here on the show, a long time ago, I'm sure. I used to love to watch. It was this program called In Search Of, and if back in the 70s, they had this one. It was this great program. It was hosted and narrated by Leonard Nimoy back in those days. And of course, you all know him as Mr. Spock from Star Trek. And he has a very distinctive voice, and he has a very distinctive manner of speaking and so forth, which is lends itself perfectly for voiceovers like that. And Leonard Nimoy's In Search Of was a great show. They go looking for things. I mean, yeah, they do stuff like Bigfoot or the Bermuda Triangle or things like that, or mysterious things that unexplained, or sometimes just, you know, straight up like history type stuff, as I recall, you know, In Search Of, you know, Cleopatra. I don't know if they ever did Cleopatra, but it's things on that order, you know. And at any rate, I think they had a show about the Ice Age or something, like it could be the Ice Age coming. I think it was also in, I want to say it was on the cover of Time magazine, but for me, this is a very dim memory. So a very dim memory that goes along with what Joe's talking about here. Yeah, that was that, you know, we were going to go into another, it was so cold and it was snowing everywhere, and here comes the Ice Age again, you know, or something. And so, yeah, they will scare you with everything. He goes on to say, Joe in Florida goes on to say, and don't forget Paul Ehrlichman, who back in the 60s predicted global catastrophe with his book, The Population Bomb, when it came to the environment. Yeah, okay, exactly. They were wrong on everything, says Joe in Florida. And you're right, Joe. You're right. They were wrong. They were completely wrong, and you're right. You're absolutely right. And they've been wrong all the time, because all they do is they glom on to the crisis du jour, right? The crisis of the day. And then they seek to rush through legislation. They seek to put up the guardrails as fast as they can and so forth. And I'm not for AI running amok at all, but isn't it interesting that it's the same exact playbook all the time? Well, we gotta make sure that this, we gotta regulate industry. We have to do this. We have to tell you what to do about quote unquote climate change. You must accept.

what we say, or we're all going to die. You can only have this light bulb, or we're all doomed. And Joe in Florida is right. They were wrong. And, yeah, so great, great message. I really appreciate it. I saw that and wanted to bring it out here, of course, on the show to just sort of follow up on what we were talking about earlier. Because this is the same old stuff. And even with AI today, they're telling you what? The AI won't just mess up your bank account, right? Or something. Or AI won't just, you know, create a situation by which a lot of administrative work or a lot of customer interaction work in terms of you called to ask a question or make a complaint or to get more information, that AI agents, you know, can help with these things or take over these kinds of things. Did I just say they'll take over these kinds? Yeah, they could take over these kinds of things. Or they can, you know, do accounting functions or things like that, that automate and go very quickly. But yet what they will do, and that's, and there's some issues with that too, obviously, in terms of what does industry do with AI agents that could in some ways autonomously talk to customers and start some process for them, this kind of thing. But what has the liberal establishment done now? They've basically said it can end humanity. We'll say, well, Kyle, some of these AI officials, not officials, but CEOs or so forth, or people are working in that industry are saying that. They are saying that, but it's really the Democrats that pick up on this kind of stuff and then amplify it to scare you to death, to make sure that you are, that anybody who says different obviously doesn't care about the fate of humanity. And that's politics. It stops being any kind of science or technology, and it just becomes more politics. And that, my friends, it can be incredibly damaging and can put us all into a very, very bad position. I would almost want, I'm not going to say it's going to end humanity, but I will say it will make our lives pretty awful. If the Democrats are able to have these knee-jerk reactions to all these, to these quote-unquote crises that come up. Because obviously, did we go into an ice age back in 1976 or 77? No, I don't think that we did. And, you know, something I've noticed, though, when you look at history, you see that there are many cycles of how the climate is, right? There are many cycles that happen. There was an ice age, and the ice age didn't stop because cavemen were, you know, burning the woolly mammoths, and then, you know, and causing a global warming, or driving their SUVs and causing global warming and so forth. But eventually the Earth came out of the ice age, and there are numerous, I mean, there are different aspects of why it would have occurred the way that it did. And you go back into European history, and you often wonder, you know, you see the kinds of dress they would have and so forth, and you think, wow, I mean, if you wore that today, I mean, you'd just be so hot, you'd just pass out, you know, or something. But it might, the temperature might have been different back then. And why was that? And so forth. So there's always, it's always interesting to find out about these things or to study these kinds of things. But the modern day Democrat, you know, far left politician just wants you to be terrified of anything that that could be attributed to a cycle or anything like that, such that you will allow them to take more power, pass more legislation, and then they've got you, because then that ship has sailed. You're never going to be able to go back to the way that it was. But it's always going to be couched in this notion of, well, we're saving you, and because you don't understand, but we do. We have the special gift of understanding, and we are the ones who have to pass this stuff to protect you. But in reality,
And there, I'm sure there are very altruistic people and so forth and many walks of life who can be legitimately concerned about what they believe might be happening. But it's the politicians, the ones that really want to, again, terrify you and make you believe that if you don't do what they say, when they say it, that you're going to pass the tipping point. Didn't we pass the tipping point like a long time ago? And if we did pass, or the Al Gore thing, you know, it's all going to go away. And if we've already passed the tipping point, it might be hard for them to get us to decide that we want to start taking all kinds of measures, because isn't that the definition of being past the tipping point? I think so. All right, folks, stick with us as we're heading through the weekend edition this morning. Kyle Warren with you. KyleWarrenShow.com is the website. Stay right there, because we are

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4: With SRN News, I'm Ron Taylor. Now that ACS has made landfall, state officials are moving quickly to get the restoration process going. Speaking after ECS arrived in Destin Friday evening, Governor DeSantis says FDOT and rescue crews will start work several hours before sunrise to clear roads of debris and help survivors.
5: The power crews are ready. Our cut and toss are ready for the transportation. Our search and rescue are ready. And they will execute. So just make sure you stay safe.
4: The governor says flash flooding will be an issue in areas well east of where ECS made landfall. He says wind shear helped trim the intensity of the hurricane, although storm surge reached more than 5 feet in Panama City, wind gusting over 100 miles per hour in Pensacola. President Trump touting a deal with Russia for diesel. The Truth Social Post yesterday says he and the president of Russia had a great conversation. This is SRN News.
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12: Overnight will bring partly cloudy skies with warm and humid conditions with a low of 79. Saturday is expected to be humid with variable cloudiness, starting off with a morning shower before a thunderstorm in the afternoon, reaching a high of 89. Saturday night will be mostly cloudy with a brief shower or two, remaining warm and humid with a low of 78. I'm meteorologist Jason Caterina. That's your exclusive AccuWeather forecast on AM 930, The Answer.

0: And welcome back, everybody. Kyle Warren with you. And in this segment of the program this morning, we're going to listen back to a previous conversation we had with Ashley Rowland from Game Day Men's Health in Sarasota. Ashley is out this week, so we're going to listen back to a conversation talking about many of the great things that Game Day has to offer. 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And on the telephone at 941-233-8119. That's 941-233-8119. And of course, time to get back in the game. But let's listen back to our conversation with Ashley Rowland. And Ashley, welcome back to the show this morning.
1: Thanks for having me. Good morning, Kyle.
0: You know, Ashley, like I was saying, we talk about so many great things that Game Day Men's Health has to offer. Of course, testing for low T levels, you know, making a great game plan for treatment. We talked about vitamins. We've talked about so many great things. I was wondering if this morning, if you could tell us a little bit about some of the success stories that you've had with different patients, just to kind of let the people know just exactly how things go when you come into Game Day.
1: Yes, I'd love to share a couple of those with you. So we will give this a name, George. Okay. George came in to me probably over a year ago, and he's actually from New York, has been in Florida for, I don't know, a year or so, and I distinctly remember his appointment. You know, New Yorkers can be strong, you know, personality-wise. They typically are very strong-voiced and, you know, say how they really feel, and that's fine. That's great. That's their culture. But I remember him coming in and just being very, I am miserable. Life is awful. This, everything in the world is going wrong. I feel terrible. Me and my wife's relationship is terrible. I have no energy. I can't go to work. And I kind of really kind of felt bad for the patient. And I just, you know, how do you go through life? And he really, I truly believe that he was miserable. I felt him, you know, I felt him, and like emotionally, he just wore everything on the outside. And so when we left, I remember him leaving his appointment, and he was, you know, kind of skeptical. This is how it is, you know. And then I remember him, or then they asked him to do a review, because a lot of times we're like, hey, how was your experience with us? And so if your experience was good, then consider giving us a Google review. So anyway, he did not want to. He was like, no, I am not putting my name on anything. I do not want anybody to know I'm coming here. This is, you know, I'm not happy. I don't want anybody to know that I'm out there. We also give away like shirts for Game Day shirts. Hey, you sign on with us, here's your Game Day shirt. So he did not want that either. Then I remember a month or two went by, and, you know, he came through and he started asking for a shirt, because he came through and he was like, look at me, I have lost this weight, I'm going to the gym. And, you know, I started seeing him pick up a little. Mm-hmm. And then now he comes into the office and I hear him. My office is all the way in the back. It's crazy. And he comes through the door and he is just, I know he's there. And I get a little emotional just because, like, we do change people's lives. So anyway, I can hear him from the back office, and he's just like, I need another shirt. I am down this. I was started out, and I was like a 2X, 3X, and look at me now. My wife, like, wants me again, and he's, like, exceeding in his job, and, like, she's like, I will give you all the Google reviews. I want another shirt. I advertise this place all the time. And we just love him, and I never thought, like, our first interaction with him, I'm like, oh, man, this guy is going to be a mess, you know? And he actually is, like, amazing. And so I've seen that, and I've seen that success story with him, and I'm proud to be a part of it. So I guess that's why I get, like, a little bit of emotional. But he is just one of the few that come through, and they really touch me, because when you go to your work and you are able to change people's lives, there's really nothing like better.
0: Absolutely. Well, the transformation you're talking about, Ashley, is just overwhelming. And yes, of course. You see, I think this is so important because it's real and actually helping people and transforming their lives into something where they feel happy and they're feeling like they got the energy back. Or as you mentioned about weight loss, you know, we've talked about the benefits of that game day can help with. You know, that this is a great story. And I'm so glad you're telling us this morning, because this kind of thing is available to people that come into game day, but you've got to make that decision. You've got to make that first step. And so great about what you just told us, Ashley, is the fact that this gentleman was a little skeptical, or he didn't really know kind of which direction it was going to go. But as it began to unfold, his life changed. This is incredible.
1: Yeah. And he was, I mean, yes, he did lose weight, but he actually started with TRT, or testosterone replacement. And that just ultimately fed everything in his life. You know, some people who are super depleted, a lot of things emotionally, physically can be altered because they're so low. So he didn't actually, he has lost weight, but he never really did any weight loss because he's done it all on his own. He took that tool that we, you know, testosterone, and he ran with it. And now he is a completely different person. I wish I would have had a before picture of him, because he loves to even show us, hey, and he's so proud that he says, you know, even my relationship has improved because I feel like my wife wants to be with me again.
0: Ashley, what's coming through in your voice here is a real caring for your patients. And I can imagine that, you know, there's nothing more fulfilling in the world than to be able to take the knowledge that you have and the calling that you have and be able to apply it and then see these kinds of results. It must be absolutely amazing.
1: Yeah, it is pretty amazing.
0: Wow. This is such a great story. People that have come through your offices recently where they've experienced a transformation as well.
1: Yes, we have them pretty often. But I want to go a little bit different route. Sometimes they don't always get treatment with me because we do the screenings when they come in the office. And a lot of our patients don't have insurance, or they can't afford to go to the doctor, or they don't have primary care. And then they're on the internet, and this is how I feel. I don't feel good. What's my answer, right? And they're finding a hormone wellness type of clinic, and that's why we see them. And I had a patient a couple weeks ago, and, of course, we screened their PSA, and that's the prostate marker. It's the prostate antigen marker for any potential prostate cancers. It's used as a diagnostic tool, but it's not a diagnosis, because other things can cause changes with that PSA. So when he came through, you know, of course, I'm sorry, sir, like your PSA is elevated right now. You're not a candidate. Let's go ahead and get you sent to a urologist because there is a concern for me, you know. And then so I sent him, and he called back to our office probably a month later, and he just wanted to thank us because he hadn't been to a primary care, and he ended up having prostate cancer. And he, you know, where he didn't have insurance when we ran that, he said he probably wouldn't have had it checked for years. And he ended up being diagnosed with prostate cancer. And he said, you saved my life because I got to it early. And if I didn't come through those doors, and if you didn't do that test, then I probably would have had, you know, progression of my prostate cancer and had no idea.
0: That's unbelievable. Wow. Having that kind of information and then ending up basically saving his life, that is really something. I mean, that's off the charts.
1: Yeah, I agree. What we do is rewarding. I did primary care, and that's great for somebody or some people. But for me, I wanted to make people feel better. And I started seeing the difference in, you know, this type of environment gives to people. And I started the root cause and fix the underlying conditions. And we look at, you know, trying to prevent versus trying to go in and just give a medication to stop something. And ultimately, I think that people need that.
0: Absolutely. Well, Ashley, this has just been so enlightening this morning and just great stories. I'm so glad that you're sharing them with us this morning. And it all starts with a telephone call to Game Day Men's Health in Sarasota, 941-233-8119. That's 941-233-8119. 833-8119. Again, Ashley, great stories. Thank you so much for being with us here on the show this morning, and we'll talk to you next week.
1: All right. Thanks again for having me, Kyle. Have a good day.
0: You too. 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

0: 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That effervescing attitude. And without all that other stuff that can, well, bog you down.
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0: as we continue through the overnight hours. KyleWarrenShow.com, of course, is the website. And it has been quite a week. A lot of roller coaster going on throughout the week. So, but next week, expect the same. That's going to be, that's our prediction for next week. It's going to be a lot more roller coaster-y, as it were. No doubt about that. And 24 days as of right now to get to the midterms. And we'll be back on live on Monday, of course. And we're going to keep the pedal to the metal. I mean, that's exactly what we need to do. Showing up to vote is absolutely, that's the order of the day. Without any other thing happening, showing up to vote is the one thing that we can't afford to not have happen. All right. So once again, folks, welcome back to the show. This from Breitbart. This is from a few days ago, but I saw this and I thought, wow, I got to talk about this a little bit. Members of Britain's far left Green Party have voted. In other words, we might file this under the shadows of things to come here in the United States. Members of Britain's far left Green Party have voted in favor of the party declaring that, quote, Zionism is racism at his conference on Sunday. This was a week or so ago. As the party continues to shift towards Islamic interests from its former focus on the environment. You see how they've got to pivot. It's pivot time. After heavily courting the Islamic vote, which traditionally backed the governing left-wing Labour Party, but which became disaffected during the Gaza War, the rank and file of the Green Party firmly planted their flag on the side of Islamo-populism. At their annual conference in Brighton on Sunday, again about a week ago, a motion proposed by the Greens for a Palestine group declaring that Zionism should be treated as any other form of racism was passed by members by a margin of 1,022 to 813, making it official party policy. The Times of London reported the motion further claimed that Zionism is, quote, based on European settler colonial systems of domination and oppression, which has also created racial hierarchies between Jews of different ethnicities in Palestine. We need to look no further than those who would seek to establish Sharia law as the law of the land when wherever you're at. That is a system of domination and oppression. There's no doubt about that. In this country, it's completely incompatible with the U.S. Constitution and the rule of law. And yet you see how I think a lot of these political groups or factions, they will start embracing this kind of thing because they think they're going to get votes, they're going to get power, and they're willing to make that kind of deal. I think that's really important. Meanwhile, the party membership shot down an amendment to the motion that would have created a carve-out for Jewish members who attend synagogues or other institutions that espouse Zionism, meaning that Jewish members could be reported to party leadership if they practice their faith in such a matter. Watch out, you could be reported to the party leadership. Where have we heard all this kind of stuff before? Where have we seen this kind of stuff before? And I'm not trying to be funny, but it's again, the same, here comes the same old stuff. Additionally, Green Party members rejected an amendment calling for the removal of the line advocating a single Palestinian state. Both amendments to soften the party's anti-Israel stance were favored by Green Party leader Zach Polanski, who is of Eastern European Jewish stock. Despite overseeing the party's move to embrace far-left economic policies and actively court the Muslim vote, going so far as to campaign in Urdu, Polanski refused to attend the vote on Sunday, choosing instead to campaign in the Holborn and St. Pancras by election, where he is standing for parliament. Okay. So they don't want to take out any, I mean, obviously their whole platform is ridiculously awful and evil. That's for sure. And yet they won't even have these other lines that ostensibly would soften that line. But nevertheless, my friends, it's never surprising. And that's a really bad thing these days. It's never surprising where vehement anti-Semitism just raises its ugly head. And so for the Green Party in Great Britain saying that Zionism is racism, unfortunately, in this day and age, I guess we're not surprised that somebody would have the audacity to say such a thing. All right, folks, time now to talk with Denise Simon, founderscode.com and the Denise Simon Experience on Facebook. And here we are, Denise, and it's the weekend, and we saw, of course, Isaias, I think it's Isaias, come ashore at Destin, Florida, near Pensacola, mm-hmm. of course, around 9:30 Eastern time last night. Mm-hmm. And so, of course, we don't know what it's going to be like until really the daylight, but we got a lot of flooding and we got a lot of trees down and power outages and all mm-hmm. kinds of things happening in the aftermath of this.
1: Well, it's very typical of a Cat 2 to a Cat 3. That's just where it is, somewhere between 95 and 115 miles per hour for all the wind. But it's not their first rodeo there. And, you know, Floridians pay an awful lot of attention to hurricanes, and they're generally very well prepared for hurricanes. In fact, all the naval aircraft out of Naval Air Station Pensacola was flown into MacDill here in Tampa. Mm-hmm. So they learned some lessons from several years ago to get that aircraft out of there, which they did. It's a storm surge. There are 16,000 linemen mm-hmm. that are staged to turn the power back on.
0: And that is a very good thing, because that's also crucial, but good proper prior planning, shall we say.
1: Well, again, I mean, it's Florida, the infrastructure in Florida is a well-oiled machine when it comes to this kind of stuff. And, you know, the power companies have agreements with each other that, you know, they share linemen, they share employments in the trucks and those kinds of things. Also, you got your big box stores, Lowe's and Home Depot and Walmart, that be kind of come command central because they stock up early and they start bringing in stuff from, you know, other areas to make sure that people have enough stuff before the hurricane hits, and then certainly after the hurricane hits, most of which is generally comes down to generators.
0: Mm-hmm. Well, it's a really good example, though, not only, of course, of governments, starting to prepare, but also the community and these other mm-hmm. companies, everybody mm-hmm. kind of pitching in and realizing that they truly are in the same boat when it comes to something like this. I think that's terrific.
1: And my governor did a big, huge thing about you better take your pets with you and take care of them. Otherwise, you're going to be sorry on the back end if we found that you abandoned your pets.
0: Yes. No kidding. Mm-hmm. Very, very good point.
1: You didn't stand for that one.
0: No kidding. Well, stay with us, Denise, and everybody else out there. We are coming right back after the news.
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6: With SRN News, I'm Ron Taylor. Hurricane Isaias making landfall late last night with the eye of the now Category 1 storm crossing the coastline of the western Florida panhandle. Parts of the region under a flash flood emergency, still severe wind gusts, storm surges, and heavy rain lashing the coast. Florida already has had well over a foot of rain. Some 700,000 are without power across Florida and Alabama. President Trump says gas prices will start coming down soon. He made the comment while referencing the war in Iran during remarks at a Columbus Day event he hosted at the White House yesterday.
7: Oh, that's going to be over very soon. And prices are going to come tumbling down.
6: The president predicts gas prices will soon be back down to the levels he saw in Iowa just before the start of the Iran war.
7: But I always look at the tag on top, and I saw $1.95, and then I saw $1.85 a gallon. We'll be down to those levels soon.
6: Football Hall of Famer Mike Ditka has passed away at the age of 86, his family announcing the news yesterday. Former NFL player and coach Ron Rivera remembers Ditka, who he played under when the Chicago Bears won Super Bowl 20.
8: I mean, he's a tremendous man who, you know, had a tremendous career, became an icon, and really just lived his life as the epitome of what it can be if you can come in and have success and work hard at it.
6: Mike Ditka was the first tight end to be inducted into the Pro Football Hall of Fame. ICE has begun a 45-day enforcement surge in California. The operations reportedly called Operation Safe California and has already started in San Diego. ICE and the Department of Homeland Security, which reported record numbers of arrests this summer, have not commented on the surge. Reports say Katie Zechariah has been offered the job as White House press secretary. She briefly worked as the Department of Homeland Security and a lawyer and conservative commentator. This is SRN News.
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17: Overnight, we'll bring partly cloudy skies, remaining warm and humid with a low of 79. Moving into Saturday, expect humid conditions with variable cloudiness. The day will start with a morning shower, followed by a thunderstorm in the afternoon as temperatures climb to a high of 89. I'm meteorologist Jason Caterina. That's your exclusive AccuWeather forecast on AM 930. The Answer.

0: much rain for those in the path of now post-tropical storm or post-tropical cyclone Isaias. And we've still got a lot of power outages all across the Florida panhandle this morning. And it started to go now the other direction. Earlier, it had sneaked down, but apparently we're getting a lot more reports now. And now across Florida, again, concentrated in this area where the storm came ashore, 442,391 customers out at last report. So that has increased significantly since we went on the air earlier this morning, with the lion's share still being in Escambia County, 128,000, Santa Rosa County, 81,000, Okaloosa County, and that 72,000, Walton County at 69,000. So you get the idea. And of course, hopefully that's all going to be put right sooner than later, but you got all the trees, you got the power lines down. It can become, I'm sure, a spaghetti mess, basically, of trying to get those lines back into their proper places. But again, hopefully we are going to see all these things done in short order. And my friends, welcome back to the show. Of course, Kyle Warren with you, kylewarrenshow.com. We've got Denise Simon from founderscode.com and the Denise Simon Experience on Facebook. And Denise, right before we went to the top of the hour, you were talking about how generators, of course, are one of the big mainstays for preparation and certainly helpful in the aftermath. Hopefully a lot of these folks have just that at their disposal this morning.
1: And that they know how to use them.
0: There you go.
1: Exactly. Yeah, don't bring them in the house. You know, we got people that do crazy things like that. But you don't need a lot of generating power. And there's always a fuel issue too with generators. So I hope people have enough fuel. And you can also share a generator with your next door neighbor if you have some long extension cords. You really only necessarily just need to do a refrigerator or something. So,
0: Well, exactly right. That would be one of the main things, to keep things cool and if food doesn't spoil and so forth. And of course, also the preparation. And I know that, Floridians are, this is second nature, to them, especially when it comes to making sure you have medicine on hand that will last for several days, that you wouldn't have to go and get refilled, and have other plans in place. Maybe even the evacuation plan that you would implement, given the idea that you had to evacuate, that kind of thing. In other words, don't leave it till the last minute.
1: Well, and the other thing too is that if you are prone to storm surge or any kind of flooding, what you do is you get your vehicles out of that mess and take it to, you know, parking garages or, you know, higher ground, and take Uber back if you have to, if you're going to stay. I told both of my kids the last time, you know, we had those back-to-back hurricanes that Tampa International Airport was just, they opened up the parking lots. They didn't charge for parking. If you need to bring your cars over here, fine. But both of them ended up in high-rise condo parking lots. So my older son actually parked in the Clearwater Aquarium parking lot. So,
0: well, you know, and when it comes to these, you know, categories of hurricanes, it came ashore as a Category 2. But of course, you know, we've seen much, much worse in terms of the categories, three and four and five. And in your experience, I'm sure having gone through some of these, what is it like in terms of, well, this was a category one or two versus say a five?
1: Well, anything above a three is just absolutely terrifying. Three below, I mean, you can just kind of hold on and everything's going to be pretty okay if everybody kind of did what they were supposed to do outside. But three or above is absolutely terrifying. And I don't even know how to describe it. So a lot of times, though, when they hit, they hit something below a three. And that's what we need to happen. Anything higher than that, it's so devastating. It's just unspeakable.
0: Wow. I mean, that is obviously, you know, talk about the force of Mother Nature, as it were. You know, you just can't stand against it. And that's why, you know, evacuation, if it's ordered to really listen to that, because you could be in a very bad situation very quickly. And first responders are more than likely not going to be able to help you until
1: they'll tell you that.
0: Yeah.
1: The sheriffs will drive up and down neighborhoods and they make announcements over TVs and radios. They tell you that, you know, we ain't coming if it's, you know, these are the conditions. So you guys better figure it out. Now, the other thing, too, is that's real important is the speed of how fast this thing moves. Because if it's one of those that goes slow and just hovers, that's awful. I mean, because the thing could be hanging over your head for a couple hours. We don't like that. We don't like that at all. We want to move fast. You know, kind of like a thunderstorm, just kind of come in, do what you got to do, I guess, and keep going.
0: Mm-hmm. Yeah, because otherwise it's just going to be dumping water.
1: That's it.
0: Yeah, in some places, at least one particular area got a foot of water so far that we know of.
1: Mm-hmm.
0: Yeah, but can you imagine if that was just feet of water?
1: Well, and you know, when you're watching TV or trying to listen to the weather, they almost never tell you how fast the thing is moving. And that's all I care about. I don't care necessarily about wind speed. I mean, we're going to find out if it's, you know, a two or a three or whatever. But I want to know how fast this thing is moving so I know how long I'm going to have to be unglued.
0: Yes, that's a very good way of putting it, I know. All right. Well, Denise, stay right there if you would. Folks, we're going to come right back here on this weekend edition. Kyle Warren with you along with Denise Simon. We've got a lot more to talk about, by the way, so don't go anywhere. We shall return.
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6: 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Meta's $18 billion settlement isn't new. 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

0: All right, all together now. All right, welcome back, everybody. Kyle Warren with you, along with Denise Simon this hour. Weekend edition continues. And we got a lot more to tell you about and talk about. We'll open up the telephone lines, by the way, at the bottom of the hour. 949-822-7959 is the number to call. That's 949-822-7959. 24 days until the midterms. And Denise, of course, that's going to go by in the blink of an eye. But what do you think about, there was an announcement yesterday. President Trump got on the telephone, evidently, with President Putin in Russia, ostensibly to talk about the plague incident, shall we say. But then he got off the phone and he said that Russia is going to supply 300,000 tons of diesel. They're going to do it another 500,000 next month and then a million tons immediately thereafter. Reaction from President Zelensky, reaction from others. What do we make of this, do you think?
1: I'm furious. I mean, I can't be any more furious. I mean, there's, you know, we have this country that's right next to us. It's called Canada. Mm-hmm. they have diesel. We buy diesel from them. So why aren't we buying more from them? Yeah. And of course, Zelensky's furious. Europe is furious. Because, you know, it's funding the war machine.
0: Well, and just the other day, Zelensky was touting the idea that they had hit the Russian diesel plants and so forth. And Trump had come out and said, OK, don't really do that. But and we talked about it then, too. I mean, we thought, hey, aren't they supposed to be crippling Russia's ability to make war?
1: Mm-hmm. Yeah. And by the way, we also have this other place where we have a dominion over oil, and that's called Venezuela.
0: Yep.
1: So are they not doing diesel down there? I mean, what's the deal? So, I mean, we have Venezuela and we got Canada. Okay. So what are we doing?
0: Yeah.
1: And why do we have to? Yeah.
0: Yeah.
1: And we don't even know what the delivery date is. Who's paying for the diesel from Russia? Is sitting out there on these ghost ships? What's the deal with it?
0: Right, exactly. And of course, Europe said last week basically that they were going to start releasing from their own strategic reserves. Mm-hmm. And so I guess, you know, given the nature of a deal with Russia, does it have the impact, do you think, that it would be expected to, or is it going to move that needle? Because as you've even been talking about, quite rightly so, everything goes back to diesel, even more so than the gas prices that consumers put in their cars. But the truckers and who are using the diesel, that's huge.
1: Well, and then. And, you know, Trump says the price is going to start tumbling. Well, it isn't going to tumble all that fast because it's going to, you know, it takes a long time to get wherever it needs to go. Then he says, you know, everything is all great and wonderful and things are, you know, jumping along as we need them to in the Straits of Hormuz. Well, no, actually, they're sinking ships and we're sinking ships. So that isn't working out either. So there's something very wrong going on here. I don't know. I think, you know, maybe he's had too many Diet Cokes or something.
0: Well, and you just mentioned about the ships in the Strait. Yeah, that is a huge mm-hmm. thing because, mm-hmm. again, here we go. Mm-hmm. What ships are going to go through if there is a more than likely chance that they'd be damaged or sunk? And then the insurance won't kick in. And all, I mean, these problems just... They keep getting worse and worse. So I guess it kind of comes back to the idea, is there an event that can occur against the IRGC, shall we say, that really does turn this off, or is that even possible at this point?
1: You know, you asked me yesterday if he was going to take any action against Iran before the midterms, and I said no. Mm-hmm. Later yesterday, he came out and said the answer to that was no.

0: right. So if we don't, but what we're doing is this whole, you know, embargo thing or whatever it is that we've got going in the Straits of Hormuz is not working out because we're sinking ships all over the place. So where does that leave everything? I don't know. I mean, I went to bed last night pretty angry, and I've decided that, you know, Trump wasn't your typical politician, but with this and looking at the midterms, he became a politician officially this week, you know, because of, you know, he's trying very hard to save everything in the midterms. I'm not saying it's a bad thing, but these were the consequences, and this was generally going to be the condition several months ago. So he should have, you know, his national security apparatus and his own political apparatchik should have said, hey, dude, you got this coming up and this is the way things are looking. So we can't wait for, you know, the last 30 days here. We need to, you know, have looked at this five and 6 months ago.
1: Right. Or been done something, some other decisive thing.
0: Yeah.
1: Well, and of course, that was fraught with peril at that time because, well, it's an on again, off again. Maybe there's a deal. There might be a deal. They're talking, but okay, no deal. They want a deal again.
0: And it was going to be 60 days, and then we don't trust them, and then they're liars, and then they're, you know, come on.
1: Well, so again, yeah, he's saying that there would be no kind of an action against them, but. Could that, I mean, are there circumstances where that might change? I mean, like I said, we're 24 days out.
0: Not before the midterms, no.
1: Okay. Well, that's kind of good to know, only because again, that could also introduce a lot more uncertainty, as well. Now, but because that's not going to happen, what do you think? I mean, we've seen Tallarico. He's come out of hiding now, basically saying he had the flu for 12 days. I don't know that anybody really buys that particular story.
0: Nobody is.
1: You know, and but at the same time, though, it means, do you think that indicates that there is some flux, especially in Texas, in the reason why they kept him out for so long and now he's kind of making a comeback? But it looks bad. I mean, it would look bad for any politician.
0: I think he was going through some training.
1: Okay, very cool. Yeah.
0: Political training, some role playing, you know, kind of like a debate kind of thing, like they did with Biden. Anyway, here's the deal. And I think that we need to kind of look at the bigger picture. Mm-hmm. We don't know what's going to happen on the other side of the midterms. Okay. We don't know if we're going to hold the House. We don't know if we're going to hold the Senate. We don't know any of that. But for the sake of argument, let's say that we don't hold on and Trump essentially becomes a lame duck. What happens then in the Middle East? And what happens with, you know, when it comes to all things Iran? And what happens with all things Russia and Ukraine? So it gives, it then says that Trump's got 2 years. And really, I would say with that being the case, then Netanyahu does too, and even Zelensky. So we're looking at a short window here, and mm-hmm. we're in a dangerous place with this, because if the Democrats, you know, if they get back into power, think about how ugly it's going to be.
1: Oh, yeah.
0: On a global basis.
1: Well, sure. Well, exactly right. I mean, you know,
0: they're going to impeach him. Mm-hmm. They're going to go after the Supreme Court. They're going to unwind a whole bunch of the, you know, executive orders. You know, we'll never get the SAVE Act done. You see what I'm saying?
1: I mean, yeah. Well, and do you think there will be some, there would be veto proof at that point? It just depends.
0: No, I don't.
1: Yeah, okay. Well, but again, you know, they will start with the investigations. They will start.
0: They've already said so.
1: Yeah. Oh, of course.
0: They've already said they're going to subpoena the entire Trump family again.
1: Yeah. Can you imagine the evening news on that every single day, all the mm-hmm. time? That mm-hmm. will replace everything else that we ever see on the news, basically.
0: We're just going to go through a whole rerun as we did the first time.
1: Yeah. So that's another great reason to show up at the polls and, you know, make sure that you vote like the whole thing depends on you. actually casting your vote.
0: Well, it does.
1: Yeah, absolutely it does. Well, Denise, stay right there if you would. Folks, we're approaching the bottom of the hour, and we'll open up the phones, 949-822-7959, 949-822-7959. Come on back, because we will be right here.

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5: With SRN News, I'm Ron Taylor. Hurricane Isaias has made landfall in the western Florida panhandle. Fairhope, Alabama Mayor Sherry Sullivan says first responders are standing by in her state.
6: Rain is a big concern for us, and storm surge is a big concern because we have a lot of piers, a lot of homes along the bay. So we're continuing to monitor things.
5: The storm has weakened to a Category 1 as it moves inland. The region's dealing with widespread flooding, severe wind gusts, storm surge, and heavy rain. A foot of rain already falling in Florida in just 1 hour after the hurricane made landfall. Some 700,000 out without power in Florida and Alabama. President Trump touting a diesel deal with Russia in a Truth Social post yesterday. The president said Russia will immediately supply over 300,000 tons of diesel fuel to the American and global marketplace after he concluded what he called a highly successful discussion with Russian President Vladimir Putin. This is SRN News.
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12: Overnight will be partly cloudy with warm and humid conditions with a low of 79. On Saturday, expect humidity with varying cloud cover. There will be a morning shower followed by a thunderstorm in the afternoon with a high of 89. Saturday night will be mostly cloudy with a few brief showers possible, remaining warm and humid with a low of 78. I'm meteorologist Jason Caterina. That's your exclusive AccuWeather forecast on AM 930.

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1: All right, 949-822-7959. That's the number to call if you'd like to be part of the program this morning. Have a question or comment. For Denise Simon, of course, founderscode.com. And the Denise Simon Experience on Facebook. And Denise, right there during the SRN news break, they did talk about that diesel deal that President Trump is touting on Truth Social. This is kind of out of left field. Have we ever heard, or have you heard at all? Does President Trump make those posts himself, or does somebody?
2: No, it's take the girl dictation? That
1: Natalie.
2: Is it Natalie Winter? Is that her name?
1: No, I was thinking of Natalie Harp, but yeah,
2: Harp. Yeah. Apparently, she does most. I mean, he does some, but apparently, he just. She's like his shadow, and he just kind of dictates and how it goes.
1: Mm-hmm. Well, yeah, because they are, there's a lot. Sometimes there can be, I don't know, lots and lots, you know, tens.
2: Well, and they're long.
1: Yeah, and they're long posts, exactly right. Mm-hmm. Mm-hmm. That's exactly it. Well, speaking of White House communication, shall we say, looks like Katie Zachariah mm-hmm. is going to take over the post for the White House press secretary.
2: She used to be over at DHS as a spokesperson, and she also was a spokesperson too, I think also a lawyer for Truth Social.
1: Yes. Yeah, she actually, she graduated, looks like Pepperdine University, that's mm-hmm. in California, that's cool. Southern California, mm-hmm. and also mm-hmm. Pepperdine Caruso School of Law. So yeah, she has some pretty cool. impressive credentials on that. And so good luck to her. That's for sure, because over these next 24 days and then following that, it's I mean, literally every day in the presidential sphere is crucial. You know, it's hard to believe. I mean, you know, because I think that, you know, we make our plans and we look to the future and so forth. But the president of the United States, it's such a unique job. You know, it's such a unique thing. That it's almost like every minute of every day is absolutely precious in terms of getting stuff done, or not just reacting to things, but making your agenda go.
2: Well, I'm guessing that she's taking the job.
1: Yes.
2: I know it was offered to her, and she's going to get an awful lot of help. So it's not like that she's kind of going in there as a rookie, because she's not. But you know, she's gonna be very, I think, gonna be good at this. But you can bet that they're gonna go, you know, the left is gonna go on a full blown assault to her, and they're gonna treat her very much like they do the rest of them. So I hope she's up for it.
1: Yeah, gotta have a tough skin. That's for sure. And and we'll see. You know, the White House press corps can be a little, you know, kind of untamed, shall we say. So we'll see whether or not she has to get a whip in a chair, you know, like a lion tamer or something.
2: Exactly.
1: Yeah. Well, of course, other stuff has been happening around the world. You know, you mentioned earlier about, you know, they flew the aircraft out of Pensacola for their protection. Mm-hmm. And that is mm-hmm. that's very good. But then also recently we flew the bombers home from RAF Fairford in England. Mm-hmm. But then there was another kind of incursion. It looks like UK police were able to get two Latvian citizens. They went through the perimeter fence at a military intelligence station in Cambridgeshire, England. And I mean, what's going on, do you think? I mean, obviously, I don't think this is commonplace per se, but it certainly is significant.
2: Well, yeah, and it kind of tells you, doesn't it, that law and order in Britain probably needs a little bit of attention here, don't you think?
1: Yes, indeed.
2: Mm-hmm. I mean, I think some of these people don't feel as any threat from law enforcement to do some of these crazy things. So I would say that you can bet that our diplomatic staff is probably having a fit dealing with some of these people in the UK.
1: Well, absolutely. And certainly, you know, in the olden days, shall we say, lack of a better term, in the olden days, you would think that your adversaries were over there somewhere. You know, they were across the sea or they were in a different part of the world and so forth. But now,
2: inside the wire.
1: Now they're inside the wire, exactly.
2: Mm-hmm. And they're here too.
1: Say again?
2: I said they are here too.
1: They are here too, exactly right. And when we, you know, talked about some of the things happening at, in England, you know, begs the question, well, what about here in the United States? And certainly the FBI has been able to, we would think, thwart, terrorist attempts, shall we say. Do you think they're just being kept kind of under wraps? Because, again, you don't want to reveal methods and strategies to apprehend them.
2: Well, you've also got DHS. They have a pretty good investigation wing to them. So I think they're going to be pretty busy. But I would say, because we don't know, again, where this election is going to go, if you want to have any kind of law and order and do these clawbacks and all these kinds of things, these fraud prosecutions, Nick Shirley kind of stuff, I would say that the window is closing here. It's closing here pretty quickly to do these prosecutions. And as a consequence, I think you have to look very hard at these judges and these DAs that they do their job. You can have law enforcement do their job and make these arrests. You can have FBI do the same thing and you can build these great cases. But if you hand it over to a DA or it goes from a DA to a judge, you know, look where we end up.
1: Mm-hmm. Exactly right. And given whatever happens, you know, at the conclusion of the midterms, assuming they will conclude in that sense, it kind of leads to my question, how much of a dispute do you think there will be either way, you know, to say, well, this was rigged, no, it wasn't rigged, or no, you rigged it that way, no, you rigged it the other way, you know, how much do you think that even the Democrats are going to, you know, come out and if it doesn't go their way particularly, that they will say there's been something untoward here?
2: Both sides are going to do it.
1: Mm-hmm.
2: So, mm-hmm. Yeah, so, I mean, just be prepared for that one. Both sides will do it.
1: Yeah, and then that could extend things out even further.
2: Yeah, with the lawsuits.
1: Yeah. Are there any things that we would expect in terms of, like you mentioned about prosecutions, but what about other kinds of things like, and you mentioned Nick Shirley as well, like last minute, here comes J.D. Vance and he says, I mean, this is all hypothetical, but he says, we found this and we found that and we found this thing connected to the internet over here and we know what they were trying to do and off to the races we go.
2: Well, I just saw something and I don't know how true it is because, I mean, things are getting more fake by the second here. Because of AI on Facebook, but apparently, I mean, I saw something where Susie Wild says we're going to soon find out what was stolen in the election. So,
1: interesting.
2: We'll see if that's real or not.
1: Not all that long ago, President Trump, when asked about especially when the fuel prices, I think, were really starting to climb. And he said something about, I'm not worried about the midterms. And I always thought it was an interesting statement. I'm not sure it was just an offhanded statement. It very, very well could have been. But I wonder if he's sitting on something that's, you know, a lot.
2: I think that may have been at the moment. But I can tell you that he's now pretty worried about it, given all the travel that he's doing. Where was he last night? He went someplace last night, Pennsylvania.
1: Yeah, and he's been to Texas and so forth. I mean, yeah, they are very, I completely agree. But that's, again, you know, like you said, a lot of these things needed to be really addressed months ago, especially in terms of Iran. And you can't figure that, well, this is going to work itself out, you know, but again, and then even between, and we're just going to head to the break here, but between the elections, if it doesn't go Trump's way, he still is, you know, gonna, in other words, the Democrats don't take over till January anyway at that point.
2: No, but he still has a short window.
1: Yes, exactly right. Mm-hmm. Well, as always, Denise, what a great week of broadcasting. As always, thank you. And we'll talk to you bright and early. Yes, happy weekend.
2: Thank you.
1: Take care. Okay, Denise Simon, everybody. FoundersCode.com and the Denise Simon Experience on Facebook. Stick with us. We're coming right back.
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11: 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If you're fortunate enough to fly an aircraft equipped with Starlink, the first thing you'll notice is that the connection is as fast as when you're on the ground. 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Just because you have fast Wi-Fi doesn't mean you have polite and considerate passengers. The Wall Street Journal puts it best. It's now the Zoom call at 30,000 feet. 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Look for the better airlines to take action soon. I hope so. Those calls can be rather annoying, especially on an airplane. Get my free newsletter at getkim.com. 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
12: Excuse me, everybody. Excuse me. Everybody. Everybody. 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

0: thanks to you, by the way. Absolutely true. And we've seen a lot this last week. I know that we'll see a lot next week as we head through these next 24 days, my friends. As we head to the midterms, it's got to go the right way. We were just talking with Denise, and certainly the alternative is awful. The alternative is, failure is not an option here, my friends. So, again, it's on us. And, yeah, that can be pretty heavy. That's pretty heavy duty, but it is the truth. And we gotta make this thing go. All right, so, my friends, I saw this article. I knew I'd be talking about it on the program. This from the California Post, which is an offshoot of the New York Post. Dateline Syracuse, New York. President Trump ridiculed Albany Dems for passing legislation to remove mother and father from some state laws and replace with gestating parent. Which, hey, can you tell us who was your gestating parent? Trump, while rallying against Empire State Democrats at a rally in Syracuse on Friday, blasted radical left lunatic, quote unquote, Governor Kathy Hochul and state legislators passing a bill to change laws around surrogacy to refer to a gestating or non-gestating parent, as well as calling them parentage hearings instead of paternity hearings. Kathy Hochul supports transgender mutilation of your children. She supports men and women's sports in a bill that would change the terms of mother and father to gestating and non-gestating parents. You can no longer say mother. Hi, mom. It's hi, gestating, the president mocked. Hi, gestating. I love you so much, gestating. He continued to laughter from the several thousand supporters in attendance before pleading with them to promote Nassau County Executive Bruce Blakeman to governor. New York needs to throw out this radical left lunatic and elect Bruce Blakeman, Trump declared. Blakeman, a Republican nominee, trails Hochul by 11 points in the most recent Marist poll released Wednesday, but a Siena University survey had him within single digits last month. This is insane, Blakeman told the crowd earlier about the parentage bill. You see, they want to take control away from parents. They're denigrating moms and dads. They're letting Albany make the decisions that should be up to parents, the Long Island poll railed. Hochul, quote, believes mothers are mothers and fathers are fathers and no legislation changes that, a spokesperson said. The legislation, which we will review, appears to address technical legal issues related to surrogacy and parentage. How did we ever deal with that before? You see, it is this kind of thing. Parent one, parent two. Gestating parent, non-gestating parent. This kind of thing. It's not there to make everything so much more precise and technical, in my opinion. I think it's designed more to, again, bring in the radical agenda, make it such that you've changed the terminologies on things. And when you control the words, you are, in effect, beginning to really control the society. Right? You can't say the mother. Because why? Is that a loaded term that goes back to, you know, colonial times or something? In other words, why is that bad? Just like with so many other terms that, you're not allowed to use, or so many ways you're not allowed to refer to someone or anything like that. And I don't think we've heard a lot these days about the pronouns thing. Although the funny thing is that, especially in business, you'll see, the email signatures, and sometimes they do contain the pronouns. And if you deal with the government, sort of entity, you might see those, see those as well. I don't know. Nobody's asked me my pronouns. So, but I, at some point as well, I guess it's just super rude to say, well, what do you think? I mean, I mean, you've been alive all these years, and nobody yet has had some kind of problem, you know, determining your pronouns. But again, but see, that's another part of the thing. Again, take control. You have to make it so that people cannot say things, and that they're forced to say certain other things. And that, my friend, is that liberty. You know, it's a difference. I mean, and usually in mixed company and so forth, you're not going to go off on a profanity laden tirade of some sort, or use indelicate language or things like that. But you do that out of courtesy. Right. And so what is courtesy, is something very, very different than you will comply with the exact words that we tell you to use or not to use. I think that's an important distinction, shall we say. Well, once again, I really appreciate Joe in Florida. He followed up his earlier text message when we were talking about the various things that the left have told us for years and years that are going to kill us, all the way from global warming, right? Acid rain, and so on and so forth, like we were talking about earlier in the show. And I mentioned about in the 70s, there was the thing about the ice age coming back. And I said I had this very dim memory of, I think it was Time magazine had of some big to do, a cover about it. And Joe writes back in on the texting line at 949-942-5997. And he writes and he says, "You're absolutely right. Time magazine did do an article about the coming nuclear ice age because of pollution, like a nuclear winter, basically. It was a very lengthy article." Hey, well, thanks again, Joe. I appreciate that. So yes, my dim memory was just enough to make me recall this thing. But thank you for the info on that. And we heard a lot about nuclear winter as well, having to do, of course, with the Cold War and so forth. And this is what it would be like, and the sun would be blotted out, and you know, this kind of thing. They likened it to, you know, the dinosaur asteroid or this kind of thing. And it was always, but it was always somehow that if we didn't do something about disarmament, that somehow this all would happen. And I think generally people would say, well, you know, you would think naturally that, well, both sides have to disarm and this kind of thing. But it's always the United States was always the big, bad, evil thing because it had an enormous stockpile. But again, even back in those days, it wasn't about, when you were dealing with Soviet Union, very different, mutually assured destruction, while, you know, very terrifying at its core, was something that the Russians did not want to have happen. But that's so different than nowadays. We've talked about this before on the show. It's so different nowadays because if you're dealing with the Iranian regime or the mullahs or people who really truly believe that they're on a mission, and that if they get annihilated after they annihilate Israel, well, that for them somehow is this great opportunity to be rewarded, right, in the afterlife or something. And they would go through with this kind of thing, which is why it's a very different world. It's not just about, well, the Iranians would never do such a thing because they know that they'd get completely toasted. Well, it's not the same thing as it was in the quote unquote, the old school Cold War time period. So that's why, again, we have to be very decisive when it comes to something like that. All right, my friends, I can't believe it. Coming to the end of another great week of broadcasting. Once again, thank you for being there. Thank you for listening. Hold fast to that which is good. We will see you bright and early once again on Monday morning. Until then, everybody out there, Kyle Warren saying, take care out there.
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3: With SRN News, I'm Ron Taylor. Now that Isaias has made landfall, state officials are moving quickly to get the restoration process going. Speaking after the hurricane arrived in Destin late last night, Governor DeSantis says FDOT and rescue crews will start working several hours before sunrise to clear roads of debris and to help survivors.
4: The power crews are ready. Our cut and toss are ready for the transportation. Our search and rescue are ready, and they will execute. So just make sure you stay safe.
3: The governor says flash flooding will be an issue in areas well east of where Isaias made landfall. He says wind shear helped trim the intensity of the hurricane, although storm surge reached more than 5 feet in Panama City and wind gusted over 100 miles per hour in Pensacola. ICE says the man shot by one of its agents in New York City had a criminal record and was in the country illegally. Speaking to reporters yesterday, Department of Homeland Security Secretary Mark Wayne Mullen said agents were unaware there was a five-year-old child inside Oscar Bilgel's car when they fired on him.
5: But do you know who was? Oscar. Oscar knew he had a child in his car. Oscar chose to accelerate at a high rate of speed and ram two different vehicles as he was, as appears to be going towards officers.
3: Mullen also criticized the policies of New York and other sanctuary cities for releasing illegal immigrants back on the streets. Following the shooting, Governor Kathy Hochul wants the Trump administration to end all ICE operations in New York. The president is touting a diesel deal with Russia. In a Truth Social post yesterday, the president said Russia will immediately supply over 300,000 tons of diesel fuel to the American and global marketplace, after concluding what he called a very highly successful discussion with Russian President Vladimir Putin. Mr. Trump says this is a great announcement for diesel prices for Americans, especially farmers and truckers. I'm Ron Taylor, and this is SRN News. Even as America heads toward our midterm elections, the votes are already in on one important decision. There's a spiritual awakening in our country. As the thirst for religious freedom has helped millions of Americans turn to Christ for answers. Here's Dr. Jack Graham, the senior pastor at Prestonwood Baptist Church in Dallas.
6: I love our country, and if you love Jesus, you should love your country, whatever your country is, I believe. And it's not perfect. It's not a perfect nation, but it's a nation where we have been given unbelievable opportunity to preach the gospel, to grow our churches, and I'm just praying that there will be a celebration of America and what has happened in the past, but also that we would unite together as Christians and as churches. And you're doing a great part in doing that with media, with Salem, because it's just so very important that Christians stand up for truth in this generation. I don't know much how much longer we will have America if we don't.
3: Pastor Jack Graham is senior pastor at Prestonwood Baptist Church in Dallas. This is SRN News. California's $15 billion unclaimed property program is facing a federal lawsuit alleging state officials and two private contractors improperly seized and sold investors' assets.
7: The lawsuit alleges state officials altered the addresses of some overseas investors to fake a connection to California, allowing the state to claim assets it otherwise had no business doing. In one case, an investor from Brazil says officials changed his home address to a fake California one and sold more than $700,000 of his Google retirement stocks. Bob Agner reporting.
3: Multiple people are dead after a shooting at a home in Erie, Pennsylvania. Police say officers responded to reports of shots fired late last night after a standoff. The suspected shooter is believed to have died from a self-inflicted gunshot wound. More people were found dead inside the home. Police have yet to confirm the total number of deaths, but say there's no ongoing threat to the public. You'll find more details at srnnews.com. I'm Ron Taylor.
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12: Overnight will bring partly cloudy skies with warm and humid conditions with a low of 79. Saturday is expected to be humid with variable cloudiness, starting off with a morning shower before a thunderstorm in the afternoon, reaching a high of 89. Saturday night will be mostly cloudy with a brief shower or two, remaining warm and humid with a low of 78. I'm meteorologist Jason Caterina. That's your exclusive AccuWeather forecast on AM 930, The Answer.
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15: Well-known author, investment banker, consumer advocate, analyst, trader, Chris Markowski is the Watchdog on Wall Street.
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18: All right. My Lord. My Lord, Homer Simpson returned some of my tools. Long-time listeners are going to get that reference. I think I may have brought that up maybe 10, 15 years ago here on the program and talked about it ever since then. You know, The Simpsons, Ned Flanders, the nice neighbor, and, you know, Homer Simpson comes over and steals his tools from his garage and never returns them. That's basically what I was talking about here on, I've been talking about here on the program when it comes to bonds for a very long period of time. The fact that these interest rates being artificially pressed down for an extended period of time essentially stole tools from my toolbox. Back in the 1990s, you could get a risk-free return on average of around 6.5%. That's great, quite frankly. And it's coming back. It's coming back. And I know all the, you know, the conventional wisdom that people on TV are trying to get many people to believe that interest rates coming back to actually where they should, some sort of normalcy, is a bad thing. I'm here to tell you it isn't. I talked about how we needed to abandon traditional portfolio management. I kind of want to use that word traditional loosely because it changes from time to time. But when bonds are yielding less, way less than inflation, and it's not even close, why in the world would I put something like that in my portfolio? What? Because the books in college and the software program says, well, you know, you're going to have a 60-40 portfolio. I mean, who went out and said, you know what? I'm going to go out and buy myself bonds yielding 2% 6-7 years ago. Are you nuts? Why would I do that? I'm losing money. And that's what I tried to get across. You're losing money. The value of your dollar drops faster than whatever you're earning. Well, you know, right now we are in a much better position. Oh, I know it's against conventional wisdom what everybody's been telling you, but it's true. It's going to allow people to adjust their portfolios properly. It's going to be good for insurance companies. It's going to be good for annuity companies. It's going to be good for pensions out there that are going to be able to get a better return. We've talked about this for some time. It's a lot of insurance companies, a lot of pension funds out there, because of the various different rules that they have. They have to have, by law, you have to have these risk, quote unquote, risk-free assets in the portfolio for liquidity reasons. And also, you know, again, you got to have to be writing checks to people on a regular basis. Well, how'd that work out for them? You take a look at the performance of bonds over the past 10 years, one of the worst performing assets out there, and you got a crappy yield. And we told you exactly what was going to happen. Eventually, things will turn to normal. You know, it's like going back, and you know, I thought about in the 1990s when they were telling you earnings don't matter. I was reminded that this past week I saw Kevin Hassett. Kevin Hassett is, let me see him. He kind of looks, he's always got that grin on his face. He's one of Trump's economic advisors. And I'm watching him, you know, spread out absolute nonsense on TV. Not making any difference. What they had, I think it was maybe the jobs report came out, which was meh, if that, well below expectations, revisions downside, but he's spinning it as somehow kind of a good thing. That's his job. And it reminded me of the late 1990s because Kevin Hassett put out a book in 1999 titled Dow 36,000. Yeah, he did. If you don't believe me, look it up. Dow 36,000. He thought within the next two years, the Dow would hit 36,000. And we all know that you had the dot-com collapse and stocks went in the opposite direction. I think when did the Dow hit 36,000? Maybe was it 2016, 2017 or something like that. Somewhere, I think about 25 years, somewhere around there before that actually happened. Again, people, it's important to be right. And this is, again, you want to be right in the situations we like, you know, you were right on that. I know. But sometimes things take time. And we've explained to you here on the program, this is why you need to have patience and you need to have courage. You don't know when things are going to flip. You just know that they are going to flip. Right now, again, like I said, this presents people with a tremendous opportunity. I was actually pleasantly surprised this past week. We had some government auctions out there, and they went pretty well. There was demand for this paper, because I'm here to tell you, people, okay, there's a lot of wackadoodles out there, and there always has been. I mean, I remember I would argue with people. I think it was on Glenn Beck show, radio show, when I was arguing with Gerald Celente back in the day, and this guy was like, the sky's going to fall, the world's going to end, and there were other people out there putting out books, no, the dollar's going to die, the day the dollar dies, this is going to die. And I'm like, no, it's not. What is the alternative to the dollar? It's not. Yeah, well, they lower the value of the dollar via inflation. Yeah, absolutely. That's what they've been doing. That's what we've been telling you. That's how we've been prepping you and prepping our clients over the years to outrun inflation. But you take a look around the globe. Are you watching what's taking place in France? You have the, you have the guy. He's one of the leading candidates. One of the leading candidates to be their next prime minister over there. He's the left-wing guy. And you had the head of the French Central Bank come out and basically give a reality-based assessment of the country's finances and how awful they are. Pension system, you name it. And he basically was almost like, off with the heads. It was like, oh, the French Revolution type stuff. Like, we're going to jail this guy. We can elect, we're going to jail him. For what? Saying the truth? But the funny thing is, the other side, on the right in France, you know, you got the, what's her name, Le Pen. She's saying, yeah, I'm going to get elected. I'm going to lower the retirement age to 60. Do you understand that people collecting a pension in France make more than the average 20 to 30 year old in that country are taking in more money from their French pension? Are you taking a look at the yields all across the globe? Yeah, it was funny. It was the fact that, you know, you had one of the French ministers. We're not Greece. Oh, really? Well, you know what? Greece is paying a much lower rate on their bonds than you are. You're a disaster. We, my friends, you take a look at our economy. Take a look at our economy, and we are in the driver's seat as far as the direction of capital. It's the reality. Money is flowing into this country. It is. It's because of the tech companies. That's no one else is even close to what we are capable of doing in that area, in that arena. It's just the facts. And that is going to continue to move our economy forward. Now, with that being said, are there some issues? Are there some things we should all be looking at with these higher rates, in particular in regards to these tech companies? Absolutely. These tech companies out there, even though they are making money, okay, they're in the red, my friends, okay? I go back to the old Seinfeld, Kroger Industrial Smoothing, when the CEO of the company didn't know the difference between the red and the black. Oh, George, the red and the black, which is the good one? Well, the black is the good one. It is very different. I've tried to explain this because I've gotten this question often. We've been around for a long time. And yeah, we called the dot-com collapse. We called the demise of all these companies. But this is not the same thing by any stretch of the imagination. The dot-com boom, a lot of it wasn't even tech. A lot of it was just one big fat fugazi. I mean, it was, again, I'm referencing the Simpsons again. And there was an episode of the Simpsons. I can't believe all these are popping in my head right now, where Homer starts his own tech company. Someone tells him, he's like, they have the internet on computers now? And yet, going back to that same point in time, you know, I think Bill Gates came in and bought out Homer's tech company that didn't do anything. But that's what it was all about. It was a lot of nonsense. In the companies today, it's a very different scenario. And that's why I find it

0: we're holding, because every client has a different portfolio. We're not a hedge fund. We're not fund managers. But everyone's familiar with NVIDIA, correct? I mean, over the past 30 years, that company has showed almost a 40% annualized return. I kid you not. You take a look at the type of numbers. I mean, a $10,000 investment in NVIDIA back in 1999 is like $63 million today. With that being said, over the years, have we trimmed our NVIDIA position? Have we taken profits off the table? Absolutely. In the same way we've done it with Amazon, the same way we've done it with Apple, with many of the tech companies that we have in our portfolio, because it's smart. You don't know what's going to happen next. Am I confident? Do I like the fundamentals of these companies? Absolutely. But you know what I also like too, people, is value. Value. I like companies that I can buy on sale. The S&P 500 hit a record this past week. I don't know if you're aware of this because no one is talking about it. Okay. 59% of the companies in the S&P 500 are technically in a bear market. Yeah. 59% of the companies in the S&P 500 are 20% off their all-time highs. 41% are 30% off their all-time highs. 17% of the companies in the S&P 500 are 50% below their all-time highs. So yes, we have an economy that is being driven by tech. Absolutely. Absolutely. And we enjoy doing well off that. But you also have to pay attention to the areas that are not doing well. There's a lot of value out there, and you need to take advantage of it. A lot of good things. Markets are going to get very, very volatile, and they've been very, very volatile, but there's some good things that are happening out there, and if you're smart, you take advantage of them, and that's what we're doing. I want to invite each and every one of you to take advantage of everything that we do at Markowski Investments and the Watchdog on Wall Street Show. 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
3: Welcome back. Welcome back. We went from Jefferson Starship to Whitesnake here on the bumper music. We're always keeping it eclectic here on the program. Anyway, welcome back. It is The Watchdog on Wall Street show. What I'm trying to explain to everyone is you want to be a good money manager. And I explain this, kids will ask me and I've given a speech or I'm talking to the interns. You have to fully get your arms around the fact that you don't know what you don't know. And just understanding that puts you at an enormous advantage to everyone else. I discussed this here on the program. I watch these portfolio managers, money managers, Wizard Smart on TV, and I can see the arrogance in them. Arrogant. Are you kidding me? People are arrogant when they start talking about their prowess in regards to managing money. I laugh. You don't know what you don't know. What I do know is I love taking profits. You really don't go poor taking profits on a regular basis. I talked about this, my way of explaining how we go about trimming portfolios. I had always gone back to the Karate Kid and Mr. Miyagi and his bonsai tree. And he's teaching Danielson, in your mind, pitch a tree. You cut here, snip here. And that's how you manage a portfolio over time when you've had massive winners. You don't say to yourself, I think I know that this thing is going higher. You say to yourself, I am up quite a bit in this. This has done very, very well. Fantastic. Do I think it's going to do well moving forward? Yes, I do. But you know what? There's companies that are great that are undervalued right now. So we are going to trim some of this position and we are going to rotate assets over here. That's how you keep yourself out of trouble. That's how you properly manage a portfolio over time. So many of these, like you would call them one hit wonder managers or, broken clock, right twice a day. Same thing again and again and again. It's like, that's their shtick and they're just sticking with it over time. for years here on the program, up until right about now. I've been eschewing, you know, riskless bonds and all this stuff. Now, what am I telling you? Whoop, gee whiz, the terrain has changed. Guess what? You can take advantage of some of these great yields. This is fantastic. Why not? Go with the terrain, people. What's presented in front of you, and you will do well. Got to take a break. 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We'll be back.
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6: With SRN News, I'm Ron Taylor. Over 500,000 homes and businesses are without power across Florida and Alabama this morning as Hurricane Isis roared onto the coast. The hurricane made landfall in the western Florida panhandle early Friday night and has since weakened to a Category 1 as it moves inland. The region dealing with heavy rain as Isis moves across the south, as well as widespread flooding and wind gusts over 90 miles per hour. In Georgia, Governor Kemp has declared a state of emergency and has authorized the activation of up to 500 National Guard troops if needed. ICE has started a 45-day enforcement surge in California. The operation is reportedly called Operation Safe California, and it's already begun in San Diego. ICE and the Department of Homeland Security, which reported record numbers of arrests this summer, have not confirmed the ongoing threat to the public. The football world is mourning the loss of Mike Ditka, who died yesterday at 86. This is SRN News.
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18: Today will be humid with variable cloudiness. Expect a morning shower followed by a thunderstorm this afternoon with a high of 89. Tonight will be mostly cloudy with a brief shower or two, remaining warm and humid with a low of 78. Tomorrow anticipate mostly cloudy and humid weather with a couple of thunderstorms in the afternoon, reaching a high of 85. I'm meteorologist Jason Caterina. That's your exclusive AccuWeather forecast on AM 930, The Answer.

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1: A few months ago, I'm getting pitched by various different hedge fund guys, private equity guys, you name it. And I start getting some emails and some messages on my phone. Oh, Chris, you want to get your clients involved in some of these new IPOs that are coming out? Got the Aura IPO that's coming out. And I'm like, what? I'm like, since when are they calling me up when it comes to IPOs? I'm on a blacklist. I basically explained this here on the program. I'm on a blacklist when it comes to IPOs because I don't listen to the investment bank that provides me the IPOs. And what do I mean by that? Well, I've been around the block long enough, and I know at this point in time, companies go public at ridiculous valuations. They pop due to the hype on day one. So I sell. If the owner of a company, explain it this way. If the owner of the company wants to sell his shares at 50 to the world, and on that very same day, I can sell it at 75, 80. Who am I not to sell that? But again, the investment banks, they don't like that. They want you to hold on. They want you to buy more because why? They want to get out. They want to get their big clients out. And they're usually some lockup periods, usually 30, 60 days. So they want to keep that price inflated for a period of time. I know better, okay? I'm not dumb money. I don't play demonic musical chairs, okay? So anyway, when I saw this in regards to the Aura ring, and I'm actually in the market for one of these devices. I have an Apple Watch, but I'm not thrilled with it to that great degree. I'm thinking about getting the Whoop, the Aura, whatever it may be. But it is a neato idea. It's pretty cool, the Whoop and the Aura, but it ain't worth $15 billion for that company by any stretch of the imagination. So I want you to follow along here a little bit, people. I'm going to give you some timeless lessons in how to go about losing money. 1990s, I'm, tons of companies going public, and a lot of them were just that cool and neato. It was one out there called Cozy Me. I might even pronouncing it wrong. I forget exactly what it was called. And what this company was, it was hype in the sense that, oh my God, look at this kid. He was working at Goldman Sachs and he left and he started this company. You know what the company did? The company, basically delivered, I guess, Blockbuster videos to your house and Ben and Jerry's ice cream. That's what they started at. And you could return the VHS tapes to your local Starbucks. They had like a little deposit there, and it was launched in big cities around the country. And man, the hype around this thing all over CNBC and the interviews. And I'm like, are you kidding me? Do you actually think that this company is eventually going to make any money? No. And again, it went by the wayside, but hold on for a second. You do recall during the whole COVID lockdown, SPAC nonsense, companies going public because they were cutting checks to everyone out there. Do you remember what we said about Peloton here on the program? Oh, and I got ridiculed for this. I'm like, it's cool. It's neato, but it's an exercise bike with an iPad attached to it. An exercise bike. My brothers and I used to get in trouble at my grandmother and my aunt's house right next door, because we'd go over for Sunday dinner in the afternoon, the old Italian thing, and we'd be jumping all over this old-fashioned exercise bike, going nuts on the darn thing. And basically, it's the same concept, except you have an iPad attached to it where a trainer is telling you to pedal an exercise bike. Yeah, neato, cool, but no thanks on that valuation. Crash, bang, boom, pow. Let me explain something. And again, there was a great, a great scene in the television show Billions, and I've cited it before. And the big guy in the film is this big hedge fund manager, and his wife comes up with an idea, a neato idea. And she was going to give basically, IVs to hungover Wall Street types, show up at the office and help them with their hangovers. And, you know, she goes to talk to some investment banks out there, and, you know, they kind of reject her. And she's all upset, and, you know, she complains to her husband, "They just spoke to me like I'm the wife." And what's what the husband said to her? He says, "What is it that you do that you're the best in the world at? You offer a service you didn't invent, a formula you didn't invent, a delivery method you didn't invent. Nothing about what you do is patentable or a unique user experience. You haven't identified an isolated market segment, haven't truly branded the concept. You need me to go on? So why would an investment bank put serious money into it? You weren't ready." And he wasn't wrong. He wasn't wrong. She wasn't ready. But there's another side to this too. Again, it talks about the investment bank putting serious money into it. Investment banks will put money into anything as long as they think they can get out. 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We're going to take a break. 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
1: So, yes, you got to be careful. You got to be careful of one-hit wonder companies. Have to be very, very careful of them, without a doubt. But I'm also here to tell you, it also depends on the environment. Aura, or if you weren't paying attention, they pulled their IPO. They were supposed to go public at the end of September, but they couldn't find enough buyers at the ridiculous price of what? Again, it was a $15 billion valuation. They were basically presenting themselves as some sort of tech platform. Yeah, how'd that work out for GoPro and Peloton and Fitbit and Casper Sleep? Shall I go on? Can I make a long list? Yeah. However, they would have, and this is what's so important to understand. Okay, this is why you don't trust Wall Street. You don't trust the big investment banks, because they could give a rat's buttocks about you. If they could have taken Aura public at a $15 billion valuation, they would have. This is what separates us at Markowski Investments and our firm and everybody else out there. We're not here to get over on everyone else. Sorry, Wall Street. You guys do it again and again and again. You know that these companies aren't worth this much. You know, in your heart of hearts, what's going to happen down the road. You know that the price is going to collapse, but you could care less because you're just selling it to other people. Again, that demonic game of musical chairs. Oracle, oh, you know, the market's a little shaky right now. What? S&P just hit all time. All right, come on. Okay. People aren't interested. Kind of too close to the one once bit, twice shy from the stuff under COVID. But make no bones about it. Okay. I was there in the 1990s. Again, I was appalled. You had analysts putting out that, you know, this company is a piece of garbage, but putting a strong buy on that company. Investment bankers basically taking their analysts out to dinner. We need you guys to recommend these things. Pump it up. They could care less. They got their fees. They sold the stuff. And when the thing collapsed, not on us. And did anybody get in any trouble at all? No. That's their business model. And the sooner that you recognize that those big firms could care less about you, the better off you're going to be. Prove me wrong. Watchdog on WallStreet.com. Watchdog on WallStreet.com is our site. Don't go anywhere. We'll be back.
0: Chris Markowski is the Watchdog on Wall Street.
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1: Yeah. Certain shops out there where they don't want to get so big, but they do a great job. They do a great job by their clients. They're basically saying, we don't want you anymore. We have been, over the past 10 years, we have been really doing our darndest to help out advisors looking to retire the right way with dignity, in the sense that, you know, not going to sell out their clients, going to do the right thing by their clients. They can do it at their own pace. And we've also been helping out young advisors with their costs and bringing them on and making sure that they're doing things the right way. And we're guiding them. And they're actually, they're using their own branding, their own name, as long as they follow all of our rules and compliance that goes along with that. So we now at Markowski Investments, we have to, you know, we're going to have to burn the midnight oil, because we're going to be helping a lot of advisors out, bringing them over to our company, because this is shameful. It is. Again, I mentioned earlier on in the program, there's no bouncer at the door at Markowski Investments. We help everyone out, and we've always taken great pride in not just being in the wealth preservation business, but also being in the wealth generating, wealth creation business. It's sad. It's sad when, and again, I've seen the writing on the wall, and we've talked about this here on the program for a long time. you got a lot of firms right now basically telling their advisors, hey, listen, get rid of these smaller clients. Put them off on the AI chatbot that we've put together for small clients years ago. And we talked about this bloody last week on the program, if I'm not mistaken. Went back to the late 1990s, turn of the century, when they started shuffling off some of their smaller clients to call centers around the country. They ended up getting sued because of the performance that they were giving. And again, I don't know how people do it. I don't. Industry conferences, and this is not just the bigger firms. This is advisory firms that are out there where they're telling their advisors, fire all your smaller clients, focus on your larger ones. It's better for your business. And I think to myself, in the type of pride I take in what we do and the importance that I believe in what we do is that, you know, you go out and you try to find yourself a primary physician and all that good stuff for somebody you like, but you don't think that that relationship with an advisor is important too? You don't think that that's important too? And again, Sam, we speak with small mom and pop family advisors, helping them retire, bring them over all the time. And yeah, they may not be a massive firm. They might be only $50 million in assets, $25 million under assets. But again, they do a good job. They're taking care of their clients. I'm going to be honest with you, people. Okay, Markowski Investments, we wouldn't be who we are. We wouldn't be the size of who we are unless it wasn't a family business. Okay, there's my brothers and my nephews. We can grow in size. I can grow in size based upon the quality people that I can bring in and trust, and being able, when we started out, for me to be handling what I'm doing, my brother Matthew handling what he does, my brother Michael handling what he does, has allowed us to grow. Not everyone's capable of doing that. And you're going to throw these advisors away, tell them to take a hike because they don't have a massive business, even though they might be doing a phenomenal job by their clients? Shameful. Quite frankly, it really is. I don't know where these decisions, where they come from. I'm a capitalist. I get it. I understand the bottom line. But you can, you know, we've proven it can work. We bring these people on. Our smaller clients that we bring in, yeah, again, guess what? They're lost leaders to us, but I don't care. I'm concerned about where they're going to be 5, 10, 15 years down the road. We're making an investment in them, and they're making an investment in us. It's a type of a partnership, and that's, quite frankly, how things are supposed to operate, in my opinion. So, and again, I'm also, you know, talking to everybody out there, but I know, so this is a popular show with advisors all around the country. I know it's because I get the messages from them all the time. And I'm here to tell you, okay, if you're concerned, you feel like you're in this predicament, even if you're not with Fidelity, you know as well as I do, all the other custodians are going to do it as well. Pick up the phone, reach out to us, okay? We will help you out, okay? We will help you out. We want you to maintain those relationships that you've had with your clients. Got to take a break. 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We'll be back.
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3: With SRN News, I'm Ron Taylor. Over a half a million homes and businesses are without power across Florida and Alabama as Hurricane Isaias roared onto the coast. The hurricane made landfall in the western Florida panhandle late last night and has since weakened to a Category 1 as it moves inland. The region is dealing with heavy rain as Isaias moves across the south, as well as widespread flooding and wind gusts over 90 miles per hour. In Georgia, Governor Kemp has declared a state of emergency and has authorized the activation of National Guard. Fairhope, Alabama Mayor Sherry Sullivan says first responders are standing by in her states.
21: Rain is a big concern for us, and storm surge is a big concern because we have a lot of piers, a lot of homes along the bay. So we're continuing to monitor things.
3: Iran is back on the table for military planners.
22: The Pentagon has told U.S. Central Command to finish preparations for a possible return to major strikes on Iran. Officials say President Trump has not set a date or made a final decision. The president has said the United States will not attack Iran before the midterm elections. The order comes as the National Security Team met at Camp David to go over the war. Willie Nelson, Washington.
3: Tempers flared during a Senate debate in Grand Rapids, Michigan.
23: A fiery debate between Republican Mike Rogers and Democrat Abdul El-Sayed. Rogers calling El-Sayed a con man for describing himself as a doctor, despite not having a medical license. And on the topic of campaign funds, Rogers saying this.
24: So that means you're bought off by George Soros' family. That means that you're bought off by Hamas, Hezbollah, Al-Qaeda. Those people who are supporting you, pour that money into your campaign.
25: This is
24: Begged Chuck Schumer. Matter of fact, you had to sneak by the trash cans in the back of the building to beg for that money.
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3: ICE has started a 45-day enforcement surge in California, beginning with San Diego. This is SRN News. October is Pastor Appreciation Month, with Pastor Appreciation Day this Sunday, October 11th. This is a time for congregations to recognize the spiritual leaders who guide and serve them. Correspondent Bernie Bennett has more on how churches are expressing their thanks to their spiritual leaders.
26: For many churches, pastor appreciation is about more than a special service or a card. It's a chance to thank pastors for the hours they spend preparing sermons, visiting the sick, counseling families, and responding to emergencies. Church members are celebrating with meals, handwritten notes, special services, and other expressions of gratitude. Pastors say the most meaningful recognition is often simple: a kind word, a prayer, or knowing their work has made a difference. Bernie Bennett reporting.
3: Church leaders encourage members to show their appreciation not during Pastor Appreciation Month and this Sunday on Pastor Appreciation Day, but rather throughout the year. Our thanks to Bernie Bennett. This is SRN News. Could public safety concerns reshape Minnesota's Senate race? Conservatives say recent violence may give Republicans an opening.
27: Shootings in Twin Cities suburbs have raised concerns among residents and law enforcement. Against that backdrop, Republican Senate candidate Michelle Tafoya is criticizing Democrat Peggy Flanagan's approach to public safety and her ties to Minnesota's Somali community. Conservatives also cite an alleged ISIS-inspired plot targeting the Mall of America. While the incidents involve individuals, not an entire community, some are asking, could public safety become a deciding issue for Minnesota voters? Bob Agnew reporting.
3: Some political analysts say the country could be heading for a major realignment and that the 2030 census may bring it into sharper focus. Analysts point to population shifts toward the South and West, arguing they could reshape congressional representation and electoral influence in the next decade. Some also see the trend as part of a broader rise in Christian populist politics. More details at srnnews.com.
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5: Today will bring humid conditions with variable cloudiness. Expect a morning shower followed by a thunderstorm in the afternoon with a high of 89. Tonight will be mostly cloudy with a brief shower or two, remaining warm and humid with a low of 78. Tomorrow is forecasted to be mostly cloudy and humid with a high of 85 and a chance of a couple of thunderstorms in the afternoon. I'm meteorologist Jason Catarina. That's your exclusive AccuWeather forecast on AM 930, The Answer.
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0: Well-known author, investment banker, consumer advocate, analyst, trader. 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
7: You want answers?
0: Exposing the lies and myths that the big brokerage firms, the mainstream press, and the government are pushing to keep Americans away from financial freedom.
7: You can't handle the truth.
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0: This is the Watchdog on Wall Street.
1: Okay, welcome back, everybody. Welcome back. It is the Watchdog on Wall Street show. This is another sad follow-up story to something that we warned everybody about here on the program. This was another one of those scenarios where, unfortunately, the warning that we put out, I know many people chose not to listen, and they're dealing with it at this point in time. Stifel Financial, it's a big national firm, just settled another $30 million customer complaint tied to their star schlock broker, Chuck Roberts. Chuck Roberts, Miami broker, and he had this what's called a structured notes strategy. Structured notes strategy. Structured notes. What did he do? Well, basically, he sold these structured notes as the equivalent of buying a bond, a risk-free bond, yet it yielded 15%. They were these financial products that had leverage built into them, had options built into them, said that you're going to receive this amount of return, but guess what? Your downside was protected, yada, yada, yada. I can't tell you how many pitches that I received in my email, but how many phone calls I got from people trying to get me to sell this to my clients. I hear risk-free 12%, 15%. I know you are full of dog poopy. Okay? You're full of it. It doesn't work that way. I've said this before here on the program. It's worth repeating. The best... When I'm asking, you know, some of the greatest investments that you had, people go, oh, you know, maybe NVIDIA. No. The greatest investments that we've made at Markowski Investments, quite frankly, are the ones we didn't make. The things we didn't dive into. I've often talked about financial engineers out there, all these wizard smart Ivy League types working at these big firms. Oh, they're crafting all of these financial products. Oh, they got products and products and products and products and products. And basically when I see these products and I see their promises, think of Tom Hanks in the movie Big, when he's sitting in a boardroom with a bunch of executives. Now, if you're not familiar with the movie, Tom Hanks is an adult, but he's actually a kid. Okay. You have to see the movie to understand. He's working for a toy company. He looks like an adult, but he's an actual kid. And some executive out there is, oh, he's pitching his brand new toy. It's like a building that turns into a robot. And he raises his hand. He's like, you don't have to raise your hand here. He's like, I don't get it. I don't get it. What do you mean you don't get it? I don't get it. How is it fun? I look at things. I get pitched all the time and I don't understand it in a very, very, very, very short period of time. I know it's ridiculous. I know it's ridiculous when they're promising outsized returns and then that they're telling me that there's no risk. Not a week goes by on this show, almost not a day goes by with our podcasts, where I don't repeat that everything in life that has meaning, value, and worth involves work, time, and effort. It's just that simple. You tell me there's a shortcut, I'm telling you, full of it. No such thing. Ask anybody who is a true success in anything that they do. I don't care if it's athletics. I don't care if it's in science. It doesn't make any difference. It's doing the right thing again and again and again and again and again over time that will produce excellent results. We talk about this, the fundamentals, investing fundamentals that we practice again and again and again and again, the same way that Larry Bird shot one layup after another again and again and again and again and again. That's what works, people. And anytime anybody's telling you that they've got some sort of magical way around that, run. Run. It doesn't exist. It's not the case. Anyway, have to talk a little bit about this. I caught a lot. I mean, this Trump administration, again, I'm going to be upfront and honest. I tick a lot of, you know, politicos off that listen to this program. And who are the politicos? Politicos to me are, you know, people that they answer to party above all else. Sorry. You know, my kind of life is a higher power. Let's just leave it at that. And we're about trying our darndest in everything that we do to bring you facts, to bring you the truth. And in today's day and age, as far as media is concerned, that's not very welcome. They want you to pick a side and they want you to do everything and anything you can to destroy the other side. I'll give you an example of this. Jesse Waters this past week on his program actually said that higher gasoline and oil prices are good because it's helped with oil companies' profits, and then they're going to be able to go out and drill, baby, drill more. Now, again, I don't think he actually believes that. No, he's paid. He's a paid actor to play a certain part, to have a certain role on a show. And this is why I don't know why people watch that garbage, quite frankly. But we don't do that. I don't care who is running the country. I don't care if they're a donkey. I don't care if they're an elephant. I left the elephant party a long time ago. Why? Because they insult my intelligence and they lie to me. And they say they're going to do one thing and they don't. Am I a conservative guy? Absolutely. Do I hate communism, socialism? Absolutely. But when I see both sides practicing communism and socialism, I mean, what am I going to say? Come on. You got uniparty going here. But hey, you do recall, long time listeners of this program, yeah, I was pretty fired up about what Trump was going to do when he came in. And things kind of went off the rails fairly quickly with Liberation Day and the tariffs. And if you recall here on the program, I laid out exactly what was going to happen. And see, it's kind of nice. I've had the people point at me, actually let me know. They're like, yeah, I disagreed with you, but yeah, you were right. Everything that happened happened. I was like, I called it. Supreme Court's going to, you know, rule this thing unconstitutional. Tariffs are going to have to come back. It's going to be a big mess. Every single thing. Not to mention the information that we're getting now. Okay. The trade deficit, by the way, remember you were told that the tariffs are going to lower the trade deficit. Over the past 20 months, the trade deficit has increased in goods. The 20 months prior, it shrunk. Now, what I'm telling you is, okay, the people like, you know, in the administration, you know, J.D. Vance and Navarro and Lutnick, they think trade deficits are bad. They're not bad. This news is good. This trade deficit is actually a good thing. And I've explained this before on the program. I'm going to explain it again. I have a massive trade deficit. I do. I've got trade deficits with lots of people I do business with. 26 years ago, you know, when I first married, first house, I didn't have as many trade deficits. I didn't, you know, back then I used to cut my own lawn. I used to, you know, do my own pool, a myriad of things that I don't do now. I have a trade deficit with the guy who takes care of my yard. I have a trade deficit with the guy that takes care of my pool. And I'm happy about that. Happy about that. You get to a point in time when you can have trade deficits means you're wealthy. Means you're doing well. Means, guess what? I can make better use of my time. It makes no sense. I don't mind cutting my lawn. I don't. It just doesn't make any sense for me to cut my lawn where I could be spending my time doing other things. I'm too darn busy. You know, you quote the old Gordon Gekko thing, you know, rich enough not to waste time. It would be a waste of time for me to do those things. It just makes sense. That's where we're at. That's why this trade deficit news. Okay. The funny thing is the anti-Trumpers are actually presenting it as, oh, you know, he was wrong. Trade deficit. I was like, that's good. Okay. Even though Trump thinks it's bad. What I'm saying is, and I've been going back to the whole waste of talent. If we didn't have the tariffs, the trade deficit would be even larger and the economy would be doing better. Oh, don't believe me? What else did we tell you? When it comes to inflation, it's the latest news. It's from the New York Fed. Tariffs contributed 2.9% to goods price inflation. Yeah. Yeah, about one quarter of every point in higher tariff rates shows up in consumer prices within 1 year. A 10%. Across the board tariff yields a 2.6% rise in consumer goods prices after 1 year. You do recall, you know, all the numbers weren't going up right away when it came to the goods price inflation. Oh, you panickers out there. They don't know what they're talking about. Well, yeah, what do we tell you? It doesn't happen right away. It filters in and it has filtered in. A tariff is a tax that the consumer pays. The corporate tax is a tax that the company doesn't pay. The consumer pays. They're the same thing. And that's, you know, one of the things I try to get across. Okay. You used to have Republicans used to, you know, rail against tariffs because they understood that it was tax, but you always have Democrats. Oh, yeah, raise corporate taxes, get tax those evil corporations. And what have we told you?

0: try not to buy into the politics. Try to deal with the facts at hand. Yeah, Bill Parcells, they did the reunion, the 86 Giants last weekend at Giants Stadium. Bill Parcells, he's got that line. You are what your record says you are. Here are the numbers. They haven't worked. 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
1: 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You cannot bring about prosperity by discouraging thrift. You cannot strengthen the weak by weakening the strong. You cannot help little men by tearing down big men. You cannot lift the wage earner by pulling down the wage payer. You cannot help the poor by destroying the rich. You cannot establish sound security on borrowed money. You cannot further the brotherhood of man by inciting class hatred. You cannot keep out of trouble by spending more than you earn. You cannot build character and courage by destroying men's initiative and independence. And you cannot help men permanently by doing for them what they can and should do for themselves. 110 years later, his words prove truth never changes. 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
1: Welcome back. I tease my children. I tease them on a regular basis there. Yeah, Dad, I can get you something. I'm like, I told you what you got to get me. You got to get me a shirt that just says, "Don't doubt me" on the front of it. They kind of roll their eyes. Don't doubt me. Here's another story. We told you exactly what was going to happen. Congress, poison pills and LA street gangs. We told you exactly what was going to happen with that.

0: that whole stock trading ban that they were supposedly supposed to put into place. It's not. Not. We told you it wasn't going to go through. And in fact, I told you exactly how they were going to do it. And again, it amazes me to this day that people are actually, they actually remain members of a political party. You know, what true patriotic Americans should finally realize is that both parties are absolute garbage, and starve them. Don't send them any money. Don't go to their rallies. Don't show up at their nonsense, because they're liars. And I'm going to give you another example. Again, and we told you exactly what was going to happen. The U.S. Senate failed to advance a ban on stock trading in the United States Congress. And this has been going on for a long time. Remember, Peter Schweitzer wrote a book on this. By a vote of 53 to 47, the U.S. Senate failed to approve the Stop Insider Trading Act, which was passed by the House of Representatives, where 13 Democrats defected in the lower chamber to back the Republican bill. Now, again, here is part of the ruse, okay? The ruse is that they want you to think, that Republicans were for this. They put the bill forward, but they did. They did put it forward. Yeah, they did. But what did they do to the bill? What did they put in the bill that they knew would basically kill it? They put in the bill the this whole rider in there, which was the voter ID requirements, which was a rider attached to this bill. Now, again, I happen to agree. With the voter ID requirements. However, okay, they knew if they stuck it in there that the bill wouldn't pass. So why stick it in there? Why not just make it a single issue bill? Because they didn't want to. You see, people, the fix was in. This is one of the things that people fail to understand. You watch this performance art that these people play on TV and on these programs. Both sides wanted to kill this insider trading bill. This was how they did it. And the inverse would have been true. If Democrats were in charge, they would have stuck something in the bill. Okay, because how the game is played, that the Republicans couldn't along with, and the bill would be stopped. And then you know what would happen? You can point fingers at one another. They can make appearances on MS Now and Fox News and say how evil the other side is while they laugh all the way to the damn bank. When are you going to understand that it's a uniparty? When are you going to actually get it? I had this sent over to me. It was kind of funny. He says, remember in November, if you don't side with the Bloods, the Crips will win. It will be your fault. The Crips gain control. And again, if you're not familiar with the Bloods and the Crips, it's the old, what was it, 1990s street gangs there in Los Angeles, South Central LA. The Bloods identified with the color red and the Crips identified with the color blue. And if you wore the wrong color outside in Compton, you might get shot back in the day. These are the people that are running the country. Okay? Why don't you take a look at their net worth? Why don't you take a look how they become multi-millionaires? And you cheer for them. And you think that they're looking out for you. You think that they care about you. This is something simple. And again, who are the same people out there that have been pushing single issue bills? All the ones that the Republican Party hates, the Rand Pauls of the world, the Thomas Masseys of the world. Why do we not have single issues? Why are you attaching riders to bills? I'll tell you why. Because it benefits both sides. Yeah, people, I'm done with the nonsense with the party stuff. Been done for a long period of time. And I'm just going to do my darndest here on the program to try to wake people up to these facts. Have to take a break. Watchdog on WallStreet.com. 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We get back. The coming baby boomer wars. Yeah, we're going to talk about this. Taking a big risk here on the program. Coming up. 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We'll be back.
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4: With SRN News, I'm John Scott. Communities on the U.S. Gulf Coast bracing as Hurricane Isaias made landfall Friday night as a Category 2 storm. The storm, with winds up to 105 miles per hour, made landfall near Destin, Florida, in the Panhandle at 8:30 p.m. Central Time. As it continued its march north over the western part of the Panhandle, the storm weakened to a Category 1. A hurricane warning currently in effect from just east of Biloxi, Mississippi, through Mobile and Pensacola to Panama City and Mexico Beach, Florida. Texas banning cell phones in schools. Governor Greg Abbott now promising to put limits on computers in the classroom, also in the state. The football world mourning the passing of Mike Ditka. He died at age 86. He coached the Chicago Bears to the world championship when they won Super Bowl 20. This is SRN News.
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14: Today will bring humid conditions with variable cloudiness. Expect a morning shower followed by a thunderstorm in the afternoon, reaching a high of 89. Tonight will be mostly cloudy with a few brief showers possible, staying warm and humid with a low of 78. Tomorrow will continue to be mostly cloudy and humid with a couple of thunderstorms expected in the afternoon and a high of 85. I'm meteorologist Jason Katarina. That's your exclusive AccuWeather forecast on AM 930, The Answer.

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1: I want to end that last segment talking about how, you know, Congress worked together to kill something that, again, preventing them from enriching themselves and insider trading, with a quote from Ayn Rand. When you see that in order to produce, you need to obtain permission from men who produce nothing. When you see that money is flowing to those who deal not in goods, but in favors. When you see that men get richer by graft and by pull than by work, and your laws don't protect you against them, protect them against you. When you see corruption being rewarded and honesty becoming a self-sacrifice, you may know that your society is doomed. Now, I am not a glass is half empty guy. I am not, you know, oh, it's the end of the world. I've never been that way. But the things that Rand is saying here are most certainly true. And it drives me each and every day to try my hardest here on this show, on the podcast, and what I do to try to educate people, because I don't want our society to be doomed. There hasn't been a greater self-correcting society than the United States in history, in my opinion. And, you know, it's not the end of the world as we know it. We have to fix this, but we have to do that. You have to start relying on people in Washington, D.C. You have to stop voting for ridiculous candidates again and again and again. How's that worked out? How's the two-party system worked out for us? It hasn't. And yeah, you might disagree with your neighbor on certain issues that has a different yard sign than you do. You might. I know I do on a myriad of different issues, but we also have to all remember that we all belong to one another, as Mother Teresa said. We all belong to one another. We're not supposed to be hating our neighbor. We hate each other. We're at each other's throats. The people in D.C. win. We lose. That's just something I believe in. Anyway, the coming baby boomer wars. Oh, boy. Yeah. Full disclosure. Yeah, I have quite a few clients that are in the baby boomer age realm, without a doubt. Okay. But again, they get it. They get it. And I'm going to throw a lot of my biases in when I talk about this because, yeah, you know, I have certain belief systems that I'm sorry. I am who I am. And again, this is the type of clientele that we end up getting that think very similar that we do here. I saw this story this past week and it sent social media aflutter, without a doubt. This is a Cato poll. 89% of baby boomers back higher taxes on young Americans as a means to protect their Social Security benefits. 89% higher taxes. You want to raise taxes. I don't get this straight. Okay, you want to raise taxes on your kids and your grandkids for your Social Security? You think that's a good idea? First and foremost, okay, and I've heard it all. We have covered Social Security. We've explained Social Security here on the program. I sound the alarm, you know, at the turn of the century to my generation, which is technically Generation X, don't expect to get Social Security. Just chalk it up as a loss. Don't expect to get it. The numbers didn't make sense back then. I was encouraged when George W. Bush said he wanted to reform Social Security. His first Treasury secretary wanted to reform Social Security, but Dick Cheney kicked him out because Cheney just wanted to go to wall. Wanted to go to wall. Yeah, Paul O'Neill, they got rid of him. Bush, after the absolute disaster in Iraq, was told by Mitch McConnell that he didn't have the political capital to go ahead with Social Security reform. We talked about it here on the program, where we would be today. We wouldn't be even discussing. There wouldn't be a problem if they actually did the right thing. But no. We gotta go bomb other countries, because that's pretty much what Washington does. Doesn't matter who's in charge. Bombs away. So, again, I knew that the numbers didn't add up, and they don't add up, and it's going to be cut by a little under 25% a few short years. I don't want to hear another single person tell me that I paid into it. I paid into it. I deserve it. You didn't pay in to crap, man. Again, this is one of the funniest things out here. You didn't pay into anything. Okay. Just because they called it a payroll tax. That's all it is. I basically, it's like the difference between Bud and Bud Light. Okay. It all goes to the same place. It all came from the United States Treasury. It's a tax. There has been two Supreme Court decisions saying you have no right to Social Security. And because of those Supreme Court decisions, they don't put Social Security on the books. Anyway, got to take a break. Delve further into it. Get back. Try to keep my cool. The old people out there, boomers out there, older people out there, don't get upset. I'm just delivering the facts. Just the mailman here. WatchdogOnWallStreet.com. Be back.
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0: You should believe in math, not magic. 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
1: Yeah, there's been two Supreme Court decisions. You have no legal claim to Social Security. Okay, you didn't pay into anything. You were taxed. Okay, that was a marketing scam. And I wrote an entire column about this. If I was to pull off some sort of investment vehicle like Social Security, they'd throw me in jail. They would have thrown me in jail. It's been a lie from the get-go. It's a Ponzi scheme, and FDR knew this. FDR himself knew that they were going to have to privatize it. He said so. They were going to have to do it. It didn't make sense. The numbers didn't work out. You know who Ida Mae Fuller is? Name sound familiar? The first Social Security check ever mailed turned $24.75 into $22,888. Ida Mae Fuller paid payroll taxes for 3 years, collected benefits for 35. That's a 924% return. Did she pay into that? No. No. It's a Ponzi scheme. She got money from others. Okay? It's not something you pay into. Okay? If it were something you paid into, why do you need other people to pay into it? Because I tell you right now, I would forego every future claim on Social Security, okay, that I could ever get if I could stop paying into it today. I don't want it. I just don't want to pay into it anymore. And if you're going to force me to pay into it, which you do because you hold a gun to our head and you take our money, well, then I don't care. Whatever I'm going to get at that point in time, I'm going to get at that point in time, and I'll donate it to whatever charity I want. It's a Ponzi scheme. Okay? Your money was taken from you. You're getting money back. Okay? They're running out of the money in the Ponzi scheme, but you want to keep the Ponzi scheme going so you can continue to get money. This would be the argument of, okay, Bernie Madoff. Bernie Madoff's clients saying, no, don't shut down Bernie Madoff's Ponzi scheme. You can't do that. I paid into it. I got to get my money out. It is the identical scenario. Watchdog on WallStreet.com. Watchdog on WallStreet.com. Don't go anywhere. We'll be back.
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1: We're free child care whenever you want it for your kids. We'll be there at any point in time because that's what you're supposed to do. You're not even supposed to take credit for stuff like that. That's just what we do. Okay. I'm sorry. When I go on vacation, I don't understand the people that want to avoid kids and I don't go to a hotel that doesn't have kids. I'm like, are you kidding me? I look at kids. I'm like, it's God's blessing for crying out loud. I've said here on my program, I want my kids to grow up in a world that they can succeed beyond their wildest dreams. And also going to be failure that comes along with that. But Social Security is a disaster. And you get the people out there, oh, it's not fair. You know, it's tapped out. They stop taxing at $180,000. $180,000? $180,000 might be a lot of money in, I don't know, upstate New York, but it's not a lot of money if you live in Manhattan. And basically what you're going to do by changing that is you're going to basically put the entire millions and millions of Americans, millions, into a 50% tax bracket. You think that's okay? How would you like to be having to pay? You don't get loopholes. People making salaries don't get loopholes. They're not the people out there with carried interest breaks. owning some, you know, AI tech company out there. No. These are salaried workers. They're going to be taxed over 50%. You think that's fair? Then if they live in a state like New York or California, you're talking 60, 65%. You're willing to do that. You're willing to tax your fellow citizens that for your Social Security. I'm sorry. I could never do that. I'd rather go back to work than to be a burden to someone else. Sorry. That's how I feel. Okay. Change my mind. Anyway, sorry. I know I'm going to get some nasty messages back when it comes to this, but it is what it is. Here, I told you this was going to happen. It's happy. Here is economic gravity working just like we told you it would. Colleges all across the country slashing tuition bills by 20,000 in reckoning over costs. Yep. A lot of fancy pants, small liberal arts schools all over the country choosing to cut their prices. No, they're not choosing. They're being forced to cut their prices because they're no longer getting subsidized by student loans. Again, great move by the Trump administration. Kudos 1,000 times over. Limiting the amount of money people can take on student loans, not just for undergrad, but for graduate as well. I had mentioned this on the program. I got banned from CNN when I made Don Lemon look like an idiot, explaining to him how student loans and student aid driving up the cost of tuition, and all we needed to do was to get rid of it and the price would come down. Well, look at that. Gee whiz, Markowski was right. Anytime the government subsidizes anything, the price goes up. But it's a loan. It's not a subsidy. No. Okay? It's not a loan. Oh, yeah, you got to pay it back. But how come it's different than any other loan you can take out in the country? Any other loan. I mean, let me tell you, you go out and you can default on $100,000 in credit card. Like, guess what? You're going to go into bankruptcy? You don't owe anything. You can't discharge student loans in bankruptcy. That's why the interest rate is so low, because no one in their right mind would ever lend an 18-year-old $100,000 to get a degree in women's studies. Nobody. Unless they were, you know, 30, 40% interest rate. People are saying, we're not going to pay it. They're not getting the loans, bringing the price down. Every product should be priced based upon what the market dictates. When you start tinkering with that, it sounds good. Okay. Sounds good. Oh, you know, we're going to subsidize. We're going to help you. Let me ask you a question. Okay. What are the three things that the government said, we're going to make your prices go down. We're going to get involved in those markets. We're going to subsidize them. Three things: housing, higher education, and healthcare. How's that worked out? Government's got heavily involved in all those things in the desire to bring prices down. Had they gone down, or have they gone in the exact opposite direction? You tell me. Anyway, gotta take a break. Hey, listen, people, welcome any comments you may have. You want to message me, send me an email, whatever it may be. You get personal, you get nasty, I delete. I don't speak to that. You want to have a conversation, discourse? More than welcome. 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We'll be back.
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16: With SRN News, I'm John Scott. Communities on the U.S. Gulf Coast bracing as Hurricane Isaias has made landfall Friday night as a Category 2 storm. The storm, with winds of up to 105 miles per hour, made landfall near Destin, Florida, in the Florida Panhandle at 8:30 p.m. Central Time. As it continued its march north over the western part of the Panhandle, the storm weakened to a Cat 1. A hurricane warning currently in effect from just east of Biloxi, Mississippi, through Mobile and Pensacola to Panama City and Mexico Beach, Florida. President Trump says gas prices will start coming down soon. He made that comment while referencing the war in Iran during remarks at a Columbus Day event he hosted at the White House.
17: Oh, it's going to be over very soon, and prices are going to come tumbling down.
16: The president predicts gas prices will soon be back down to the levels he saw in Iowa just before the start of the war.
17: But I always look at the gag on top, and I saw $1.95, and then I saw $1.85 a gallon. We'll be down to those levels soon.
16: Friday's consumer spending report, stark reminder of why voters are calling for a return to President Trump's America First agenda.
18: The University of Michigan's October report shows consumer confidence lowered this month, a stark reminder of why voters are demanding a return to President Trump's America First agenda. From the grocery aisle to the gas pump, everyday Americans are delivering a clear message. Washington's economic experiment isn't working. Fresh consumer sentiment data shows public confidence is driven by persistent inflation expectations and tightening of household budgets. For millions of voters, the contrast between today's economic climate and the pre-2020 record-breaking Trump economy couldn't be sharper. Bernie Bennett in Washington.
16: The football word mourning the passing of Mike Ditka. His family announced that he died at the age of 86. Ditka coached the Chicago Bears when they won Super Bowl 20. This is SRN News. With the 2026 midterm election just weeks away, Pastor Alan Jackson of World Outreach Church is encouraging Christians to turn out in big numbers because he believes America is such a special country.
19: Well, I think it's our Christian heritage. We've never been a uniquely Christian nation in that we've always been a nation of diversity. There have been many faiths expressed here. But the values that shaped our nation, our legal documents, our founding documents, our educational system, our legal system, were all derived from a Judeo-Christian worldview. And that's resulted in the greatest liberty and freedom and self-government the world has ever known. And it has brought the blessings of God. We don't look the same. We don't have the same accent. We're a nation of immigrants. We're a melting pot. But those values have bound us together. And I think we're at a tipping point. I'm deeply offended by people that say those Christian values should not be a part of our story. How dare they say to us that our biblical worldview doesn't have a place in the marketplace today? It's our heritage, and I will not relent. It is what shaped this nation, and we've got to find the courage to go back and tell the truth.
16: That's Pastor Alan Jackson, and this is SRN News. A Michigan Senate candidate ends an interview early.
20: Democrat Abdul El-Sayed had walked away when asked why he had not issued a statement on the third anniversary of the October 7th attacks. Pressed separately on the death of Iran's supreme leader, El-Sayed called the question a dog and pony show and said it was not relevant to Michigan voters. El-Sayed is running against Republican Mike Rogers on the state's open Senate seat. Willie Nelson, Washington.
16: A powerful 7.7 magnitude earthquake struck Panama Friday. The quake struck shortly after noon. It was centered about 100 miles southeast of Panama City and was followed by several strong aftershocks. It was first reported to be of 8.0 magnitude. NBC News says buildings were damaged by this powerful quake. President Jose Raul Moreno said some roads had been completely collapsed by it. But there have been no reports of fatalities. More details at srnnews.com.
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24: Today will be humid with variable cloudiness. Expect a morning shower followed by a thunderstorm this afternoon with a high of 89. Tonight will be mostly cloudy with a brief shower or two, remaining warm and humid with a low of 78. Tomorrow, anticipate mostly cloudy and humid weather with a couple of thunderstorms in the afternoon, reaching a high of 85. I'm meteorologist Jason Caterina. That's your exclusive AccuWeather forecast on AM 930, The Answer.
25: 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It is strongly recommended you obtain professional advice before proceeding with any investment.
26: Well-known author, investment banker, consumer advocate, analyst, trader. Chris Markowski is the watchdog on Wall Street.
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29: All right. Welcome back, everybody. Welcome back. It is the Watchdog on Wall Street show. I'm going to give credit where credit is due. Full disclosure, I've been highly critical of the Treasury Secretary, Scott Bessent. But again, like I said, I don't know him. I know of his track record managing money, which is poor at best, whatever. When he was working under people and Druckenmiller and whatnot at Soros, he was fine. Went off on his own, not so much. I watch the comments that he makes, the things that he says. I understand that he works for someone else and he has to do what that someone else is telling him to do. However, I fall into the camp that, if I have a boss, because I did this, okay? It was difficult. It was painful. It cost my brother and I a ton when we left, Wall Street, but we weren't going to operate the way that they were going to operate. My favorite Treasury Secretary of all time is, and I actually mentioned him earlier on in the program, is Paul O'Neill. And if you're not familiar with Paul O'Neill, he was the Treasury Secretary under George W. Bush. And you can take a look at his lifetime record, not just in government service, but also in corporate America. He was the CEO of Alcoa from late 1980s to almost 2000. And when he first got into Alcoa, I mean, he got all sorts of flack because he was actually focusing on the worker there and worker safety and doing the right thing by the workers. And he got pushback at that point in time. Well, again, he increased the market value from $3 billion to $28 billion in his time there. And you take a look at the company's revenues. He wrote a book because he got pushed out of the Bush White House because he was totally against the wars, totally against Dick Cheney and the, you know, deficits don't matter, keep spending. He described George W. Bush as a blind man in a room full of deaf people. And he also, he let the cat out of the bag. He said, you know, from the moment, this is prior to 9/11. Prior to 9/11, you know, cabinet meetings, they were talking about getting into Iraq and taking that oil. Anyway, he got pushed out. And again, a lot of his, the things that he was putting, he was talking about the Bush, tax cuts. Cause again, they went crazy. And I didn't understand this either. Cause after 9/11, it was obvious we were going to war. He was pushing for more tax cuts. And I'm saying to myself, well, if we're going to go to war and it's just going to be this big global war on terror, shouldn't the country have to sacrifice as well? And you think back to World War II and the things that the country had to sacrifice. And, you know, you got to get everyone involved and behind something like that. But Bush was out there saying, everybody go out, spend, have a grand old time. And I'm like, I didn't get that. It's a big global war on terror that was taking place. And again, I, at that point in time, I was, you know, I had drank the Bush Kool-Aid when it came to this stuff. Obviously learned my lesson. But he left. He left because, and we got pushed out because he wouldn't go along with it. Good for him. Good for him. But anyway, back to what I was talking about, a great move by Scott Bessent. And this didn't get a lot of press. Judy Shelton is someone that I often bring up here on the program. She is an economist that I have an enormous regard for, enormous deal of respect for. She's got the same philosophy I have when it comes to inflation and inflation targets. The inflation target for the Federal Reserve should be zero, not 2%, but zero. She is someone that believes in sound money. I think Bessent has brought her on to try to come up with a way that maybe they can use commodities to some degree in relation to a bond so they can get a lower rate. Again, people, we're paying higher rates, which is great, great for people like myself. I don't mind getting the higher rates on risk-free, but our government is in a real dilemma right now. As a country, it's a dilemma. It's a problem. It's a problem. I talk about, 6.5% in 1990s. Yeah, look at the national debt back at that point in time. Look at where we're at today. How do you get out of this scenario based upon the fact that we don't have people in Washington, D.C. that are willing to make the cuts? But I think it was a great, great hire. And I got to give Scott Bessent credit. Brought her in. Hopefully she's crafting some things. Another big business story this past week. And it was interesting because I got asked quite a few times my comments when it came to the Paramount Skydance Time Warner merger. That's what they're calling it, Skydance. I'm totally against this. You gotta be kidding me. Yeah, you got, you know, Nepo baby, you're gonna be in charge of the country's largest broadcasting entertainment conglomerate. When I saw they had like a back screen when they were making announcements, and you saw all of the different media companies that this encompasses. It quite frankly made me want to throw up in my mouth. It really did. There was a Saturday Night Live skit. I know I alluded to this here on the program, and you can find it. Go on YouTube and find it. Maybe it's a little hard to find. It was called Mediaopoly, and it was, you know, back in the day they did this. They had these cartoon skits that were made to look like 1980s cartoons. And this thing was about Mediaopoly and corporations buying up all of the media and then controlling the media. You take a look at what they own at this point in time, what they control, the type of narratives that they can push. in their stories. It's frightening to me, but you know, I'm going to be honest with you. I don't watch much anymore. And as I said, actually could be a flip side to this in a bit that I'll allude to. But, I thought about this as well. They bought Time Warner. And supposedly Time Warner is going to have to put out, like, they want to put out 30 movies a year. Let's take a look at Time Warner here. Let's take a look at their record for 2026. Digger, the Tom Cruise movie Flop is expected to lose $200 million. The Bride, was that a Frankenstein film? $100 million loss. Supergirl, $120 to $200 million loss. Practical Magic 2. You ever wonder how these movies ever get greenlit? Practical Magic? Wasn't the first one, didn't the first one come out like something 25, 30 years ago, for crying out loud? Yeah, that lost $40 million. The End of Oak Street, another, you know, dinosaurs running wild. That's lost $40 million. And I can go on. So congratulations. You tried turning that around. The only decent thing I can actually think of when it comes to this is maybe, just maybe, people will shut it off. Just shut it off, people. Shut it off. Pick up a book. Read. I know. I'm sounding like an old guy right now. Just trust me. Try it for a month. Try just not watching TV for a month. Just read. Read. Anyway. Moving on. I have to talk a little bit about tax reform and tax reform compromise, because it was interesting. Rahm Emanuel, yes, former chief of staff for Barack Obama, and I think he has his sights set on running for the president. He's a Democrat. He put out a piece in the Wall Street Journal saying Washington needs the tax reform spirit of 1986. And I looked at that and I thought it was going to be interesting, because again, I've talked about tax reform here on the program, been talking about it for a couple decades plus. I've made it perfectly clear that the tax code is an exercise in power over us by the people in Washington, D.C. That's where all their power comes from. All the power in Washington, D.C. is due to the tax code and the Federal Registry. That's where the power comes from. They can put loopholes in. Why do you think the tax code is over 70,000 pages long? Should be a page. Page and a half at best. No loopholes, no cutouts, no subsidies, no nothing. Zip, zero, zilch, nada. Well, he talks about the tax reform that took place under Ronald Reagan. And who was it? It was Dan Rustenkowski on the Democratic side at that point in time. And what they managed to do was get rid of loopholes, get rid of nonsense, and move the ball forward. And it started under Reagan, and then under Bill Clinton. Bill Clinton had a Republican Congress, and they balanced the budget, and they created surpluses for 4 years in a row. Again, before Dick Cheney said, hey, deficits don't matter. And Mitch McConnell said that no politician ever lost money by spending more, never lost office by spending more money. And look at where we're at today. You got a tax code, loopholes, deferrals, deductions, all sorts of crap. And you know who bears the brunt of this? The working man. Yeah. When I mean the working man, I mean the heart surgeon. Yeah, I mean the guy that works for UPS, doesn't make any difference. The working man, the guy that gets a paycheck. They're the ones that get smacked upside the head. They don't get the loopholes. They don't get the cutouts. They don't get any of that nonsense. Yeah, it's funny. I was taking a look. You take a look at, you know, the corporate earnings. Oh, look at corporate earnings. Look at the earnings. Wow, it's fantastic. And again, the corporate earnings are great. It's due to the big, beautiful bill. If you take a look at the big, beautiful bill, okay, Trump's big, beautiful bill, that all basically tech and the investments that they were able to write off. And I don't have any problem with that. But if I want to make in investment, and I want to go out and expand or buy offices and bring people in. I don't get that deduction.

0: Clinton was, again, they had pay-as-you-go rules. They did away with that. Think about that. Pay-as-you-go. Oh, yeah, you want to add an expenditure? Well, you know what? You got to either make a cut somewhere or you're going to have to raise taxes. We should do that with, I've said that we should do that with wars here in this country. We should do that with wars. Oh, you want to go to war, do you? I don't even war. You want to go, you want to have a military action? Okay. Whatever the running total is that costs, we got to pay at the pump. We all have to contribute. Not just the young men and women that are risking their lives over there, but we all got to chip in. We got to pay. That's what we're going to do. We're going to vote for people. They're going to take us. We got to pay for it. Again, got any problem with that? I don't have a balanced budget amendment. Pay as you go rules. Then come back to me and say, hey, you know what? We're going to raise taxes here. And you know what? That money is going to pay down and retire U.S. debt. Fine. But you got to tax more. You got to bring in more. We got to bring in more revenue. You're collecting record revenues now, and it's not enough because I know those revenues are going to come in and they're just going to be wasted somewhere. Why do I want to throw good money after bad? Why do I get nauseous when I have to write checks to the government every single year, knowing that the majority of the tax dollars that I just spent are going to flush down the toilet, wasted somehow? Yeah, we can deal with our national, we can deal with our deficits. And you want to watch the country boom? If we all of a sudden became fiscally responsible? Wow. I would love to see that in my lifetime. Right. People in New York, they want to see a Jets Super Bowl in their lifetime. That's what I want to see. I give a darn about the Jets Super Bowl. I want to see a balanced budget is what I want to see. I want to see the country boom again. WatchdogOnWallStreet.com. WatchdogOnWallStreet.com. Don't go anywhere. We'll be back.
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3: Welcome back, everybody. Welcome back. It is The Watchdog on Wall Street show. I have to talk about this. Again, we've taken a look at a lot of the issues right now, and we've actually done podcasts. I've talked about it here on the program, what's going on with subprime auto loans in this country and the defaults that we're seeing. And I'm looking at these things and I'm kind of pulling my hair out to see why haven't we had more massive collapses in place. And I did a little bit more digging. I think I figured it out. And again, it was the help from, you know, Bloomberg and Hedge Markets and a couple is where I got this information from. Bloomberg analyzed nearly 3 million subprime auto loans from 2021 to 2023. Borrowers with credit scores below 570 either got their car repossessed very quickly or got repeated loan modifications that added thousands in fees and interest. Both paths ended the same way. The borrower lost the car and owed about as much as when they started. Now, subprime auto delinquencies hit 7% in January. It's a 32-year record. They came back down when the some of the tax refunds came out to around 5.5%. But now they are back up to 6.13%. Now, the period between October and January is when delinquencies climb the fastest. Why are we seeing massive blow-ups and all this stuff? Because I want to remind everybody that car dealerships are financial institutions. Okay? They are. They're financial institutions. This is how it works. A person with bad credit needs a car to get to work. The only loan they can get charges 20% interest. The lender knows. They know ahead of time that these borrowers are going to fall behind. They don't care. They don't care because they take thousands of these loans, they package them together, and they sell them as bonds to investors. Now, that's very similar. Again, think back to the subprime crisis. However, the high interest rates generate enough income to cover the people who stop paying. So investors are still getting their return. The borrower pays for months, maybe a year or two. Most of it doesn't go to any principal on the car. It just goes to interest, not the loan balance, and then loses the car anyway. As actually Bloomberg followed two borrowers through this who both lost their vehicles. And again, after they lost the vehicles, they had almost no reduction in what they owed. This is a staggering statistic. One in four car buyers now takes out a 7-year loan. Think about that. 7 years of payments on a car that loses half its value in three. Oh, man, the economic literacy in this country, it's brutal. It really is. Got to take a break. WatchdogOnWallStreet.com. WatchdogOnWallStreet.com. We'll be back.
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6: With SRN News, I'm John Scott. At least 800,000 customers in Florida, Alabama, and Georgia currently without power. as Hurricane Isaias made landfall near Destin, Florida, in the Florida Panhandle on Friday night. Isaias continued its march north over the western Florida Panhandle after it had weakened to a Cat 1 storm. President Trump canceling plans to attend Saturday's football game between Alabama and Georgia in Tuscaloosa. The president said on Truth Social that first responders need to be able to focus on response to the hurricane instead of security. A powerful 7.7 magnitude earthquake struck Panama Friday. The quake that struck shortly after noon was centered about 100 miles southeast of Panama City. It was followed by strong aftershocks. Buildings were damaged by that quake, but there were no reports of fatalities. This is SRN News.
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17: Today will bring humid conditions with variable cloudiness. Expect a morning shower followed by a thunderstorm in the afternoon with a high of 89. Tonight will be mostly cloudy with a brief shower or two, remaining warm and humid with a low of 78. Tomorrow is forecasted to be mostly cloudy and humid with a high of 85 and a chance of a couple of thunderstorms in the afternoon. I'm meteorologist Jason Caterina. That's your exclusive AccuWeather forecast on AM 930, The Answer.

0: This is the Watchdog on Wall Street.
1: Yeah, I got to go off a bit of a rant here. So I'm minding my own business. A quiet Sunday afternoon. I don't know, my wife she was out shopping or something like that. Kids were coming over later, and I was going to, you know, fire up the grill. And I got a television out back, and I'm like, all right, you know what? I'll throw on a local football game. I'm a Giants fan, but again, I'm paying extra to watch out of market games. So I'm going to watch the Bucks. I root for the Bucks unless they're playing against the Giants, even though they're not very good this year. So, and I'm not a big red zone guy. I got that red zone thing where you just see the highlights when they're going to score. Because again, I was a middle linebacker. I like defense. I like seeing the entire game. So I got the game on in the back and I start watching it and it goes to commercials. And I'm watching it and I do a head tilt, you know, kind of like a German Shepherd might do, a baby. You know, I'm like, huh? I'm watching these campaign ads that are coming on. And at first I thought that they weren't real. I thought they were parodies. I thought they were like Saturday Night Live parodies, but they were real. And it made me sick to my stomach. It really did. I'm like, this is how ridiculous these ads are at this point in time. I was like, I threw on the red zone. I can't watch this stuff. And it reminded me. And again, this is a bit of homework for everybody out there. And again, this is not for the kids and you have to like comedy and you got to be able to laugh at yourself. But there was a movie that came out. I don't know, had to be 2012, 2013. It was with Will Ferrell and Zach Galifianakis. It was called The Campaign. And that was what I thought of immediately. Because again, it was a parody on a campaign. And in the movie, this guy by the name of Cam Brady is played by Will Ferrell. He's a Democratic congressman. He's run opposed for four elections. He's a big doofus, whatever it may be. But this rich business people, they call him the Mock Brothers, kind of like the Koch brothers. They know what, they're going to run somebody against them. They think they could get the seat. And they have this guy run who's played by Zach Galifianakis. His name is Marty Huggins. Okay. And he's just a soft and cuddly guy. And he's got pugs for pets and all this sorts of stuff. But anyway, Marty starts to do well. And Cam has a bunch of things that he does, you know, absolutely ridiculous. And he runs this advertisement about Marty because Marty's got a mustache. You know what Marty's got? Facial hair. You know who else has got facial hair? Osama bin Laden. Saddam Hussein. What is Marty Huggins hiding? Why won't he take a lie detector test? Where was Marty Huggins on 9/11? And that's like it's ridiculous. But it's not. Because that's the type of ads that I'm seeing right now. We're better than this, people. We are. I know I threw this out here years ago on the program. I can laugh at that. Back when I was in college, we'd have elections in our fraternity. And, you know, you're running for different positions within the house. And you could say what you wanted to do, okay, but you couldn't con a brother. You could never say anything bad about anyone you were running against. I'm just curious, what do you think a campaign would be like within a district, whatever it may be, within a state, where the candidates, you know what, I'm not going to say anything bad about my opponent, I'm just going to tell you what I'm going to do, what I'm capable of doing. How much better would the discourse be within that state? Again, the media would hate that. Oh, they can't stand it. They love campaigns. They love running all of these ridiculous ads here, there, and everywhere. Everybody at each other's throats. That's what they want. Is that good for the country? I don't believe so. I really don't. Anyway, quickly on this next thing, because I'm getting a lot of questions on this as well. Yes, higher rates. What does it mean for real estate? First and foremost, commercial real estate. I'll deal with that first. You're going to see a lot of blowups in commercial real estate. We told you this was going to happen. We knew rates were going to set higher. And again, I don't feel sorry. The only thing I'm going to feel sorry for is if you get again, Washington, D.C. and the powers that be coming in to save major real estate companies, hedge funds, private equity, who made stupid decisions and decided to go out and take massive loans when rates were next to nothing over a short period of time. If we bail them again, I'm done, people. I really am. Let them foreclose on the buildings. Let the price come down. Let the price set where it should. As far as residential is concerned, you should see prices come down when interest rates come up. That's how it operates. It's going to take a little bit more time, but it'll happen. And I've said again and again and again, I would be thrilled to see home prices in this country correct so younger people can get into a home. Have to take a break. 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

0: The only man who is taking on the Wall Street establishment. 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
1: Okay. Reformed sycophants. This is interesting. I'm none too happy with Senator Tom Tillis, who's doing his book tour right now. And I know many MAGAs are none too happy with him, but I'm unhappy with him for a different reason. They're unhappy with Tom Tillis because he's out there speaking the truth about their hero, their God, the person they worship to. And again, I don't understand people that are anti-facts and anti-truth, but people are. People on the right are, people on the left are. I never really seemed to understand that. You're going to be loyal. What? No. I need to be loyal to my God and my family and my country. I don't need to be loyal to a politician. I don't need to be loyal to a party. Sorry. Doesn't work that way. Anyway, Tom Tillis has got this book out, and he's out on every program, how to lose friends and antagonize presidents. And why it bothers me, very different than the people who are mad at what he's saying. Mad at the fact that you were there, man. You were there. And now all of a sudden, you're out the door in January, and now you're opening up your mouth. What when you had the ability to do something, when you were in a position of power, you chose to keep your mouth shut. You chose to do nothing. You decided to be a sycophant. So again, it's going on the left wing programs, the MS Now and all those other stuff out there, and they're putting them out there as this, is this portrait courage here? Courage? No, that would be Thomas Massie. That would be Rand Paul. That's for the people that do the right thing in the face of the chattering classes. Things, people that will do the right thing, even though it hurts them and their politics, and it would hurt them personally. That's how we should all live. That's what all strive to live that way. I've never cared. Never cared here on the program. I never will. Not a week goes by on this program where I don't get horrible, nasty messages. Again, did they refute anything that I say, any facts that I say here on the program? No. But they react. They react to being shown the light. They react to the truth. Like a vampire seeing a cross or something like that. Can't do that. Anyway, have to take a break. 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
1: ...of images created by others. Algorithms lack the spark of humanity. For this reason, the church wishes to renew an alliance with artists and cultural institutions to safeguard our humanity. I couldn't agree more. And I'm sorry. Okay. Again, I don't know how I passed kindergarten. Could barely color between lines, but I love art. And, you know, I'm sorry. Yeah, you go and you see the Pietà, St. Peter's in person, you'll understand. When they first started with the AI generated images and I started talking about deep fakes and whatnot, I said right away, I said, this is something that's very, very dangerous. And there should be a watermark. There should be a watermark saying, hey, you know what? This is not real. This is AI generated. That's how they beat Thomas Massie in Kentucky. They had AI generated videos of him basically engaging, I'm not kidding, in a adult scenario with AOC and what's her name? Talib or one of the ones there from Minnesota. And people believed it. If you think that's good for our country, if you think that's good for society, if you think that's just, you know, not pure evil, there's something wrong with you. Because it is pure evil. And who paid for that? Who paid for that? Miriam Adelson and AIPAC. You okay with that? Anyway, one other interesting story. We're talking about real estate as well. Because this is, it's actually big here. It's part of the debate here in Florida. Ron DeSantis has, you know, put his foot down. One of the greatest public servants I've ever seen. He's on his way out the door. Interestingly enough, Ron DeSantis hasn't backed any GOP candidates here in the state. And he's talked about his pushback against data centers and them stepping into various different areas. The leading Republican candidate here in the state of Florida is all in. And they talk about how great this is for everyone. And again, we don't know yet. What I do know, and we talked about this on the podcast, is in Pennsylvania, Hazel Township, Pennsylvania was offered, every citizen was offered $10,000 if they'd approve a 1,300 acre, 15 building campus in the Poconos in Pennsylvania. 4,500 households, $45 million up for grabs. The township rejected it. Rejected it. Now the company is suing. Suing because they rejected it. People say, well, you know, $10,000 is a lot of money. Really? Let me explain to you something. They don't tell you this. A house near a data center is harder to sell than a house near a highway. Buyers see the facility. They see the cooling units. They hear the noise. Gone. Oh, you may have got $10,000, but did you lose $50,000 in the value of your house? $100,000? Again, I said, look to Alaska, or the residents of Alaska. They get a check every year from the oil companies, from the revenues there and the pipelines. A one-time check? No. You see somebody showing up with something like that? Okay. Run. Anyway, this, I've been talking about for some time. I mentioned Skydance and big media and all sorts of stuff. But this is another issue that our country is facing. I was at the barbershop and I got, one of the ESPN talk shows on at the time, and it's all DraftKings is the bottom on the screen all the time. And DraftKings is also advertising, but they're also telling people, if you've got a gambling addiction, call this number. Right. Americans lost $78.7 billion to legal commercial gambling last year. $78.7 billion. That's just the legal end. That's, that includes, you know, the people that not on the legal side. I wonder how many people, how much money was lost, people trading on Robinhood and other things. But anyway, the entire U.S. book publishing industry brings in $30 billion. So people lost twice as much money betting than was spent on books. This happened in 8 years. 2018, the Supreme Court struck down the federal ban on sports betting. 40 states legalized it. Now it's on everyone's device that people check all the time. Americans right now, are more likely to have placed a bet at least once a week than having read a book in the past year. Need to change that, folks. Need to change that. God bless everyone. We'll see you next week. Watchdog on WallStreet.com, our site, Watchdog on WallStreet.com.
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12: With SRN News, I'm John Scott. At least 800,000 customers in Florida, Alabama, and Georgia currently without power as Hurricane Isis made landfall near Destin, Florida in the Florida Panhandle on Friday night. As the storm moves north, residents of the Panhandle will wake up to assess the damage. Escambia County Sheriff Chip Simmons is asking residents to stay in their safe place and allow first responders to clear the roadways.
13: Even when the sun comes up, even when the winds die down, if you could just give us a couple more hours, again, to assess these roadways and to make sure that that it's safe for people to traverse.
12: Sheriff Simmons says it appears people listened to warnings and cleared out the Pensacola Beach and low-lying areas before the hurricane's arrival, which it is now a tropical storm. New York State prosecutors don't want to end their prosecution of the health insurance CEO killer just because Luigi Mangione pleaded guilty to federal charges.
14: Mangione was supposed to stand trial in Manhattan State Court this fall, but that was permanently postponed after his guilty plea on federal stalking charges. In new filings Friday, state prosecutors argued that Mangione is charged with different crimes, so his federal plea shouldn't interfere with a state trial. Mangione admitted to shooting UnitedHealthcare CEO Brian Thompson.
12: Football Hall of Famer Mike Ditka passing away at the age of 86.
15: Bears when they won Super Bowl 20. As a player, he was drafted fifth overall by the Bears in the 1961 NFL Draft. He also played for the Philadelphia Eagles and Dallas Cowboys and went on to become the first tight end to be inducted into the Pro Football Hall of Fame. In a statement, his family said, quote, "While the world knew Mike as a Hall of Fame football player, legendary coach, and leader of the Chicago Bears Super Bowl 20 championship team, we knew him as the heart of our family." I'm Matt Mattinson.
12: This is SRN News. Hedy Miramati Falco is author of the book Living Fearlessly, Why I Left Islam to Win Battles for the Kingdom. Formerly a devout Muslim, she later was drawn to follow Jesus Christ. At a religious broadcaster's conference recently, she sat for an interview with Lori Tratup of SRN News and declared that any follower of Jesus can have a profound impact in America.
16: Whether you're a housewife in Northern California or a Pakistani woman living in Texas, you can meet Jesus wherever you are, and you could be empowered to do amazing things. 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We all have a chance to live fearless in Christ, live out our faith boldly, and make an impact.
12: She adds she now has her own ministry called ResurrectMinistry.com. It also appears on Pastor Jack Hibbs' Real Life Network. This is SRN News.
17: He's 194 years old and may hold clues to slowing human aging.
16: His name is Jonathan, and he's the world's oldest known living land animal. Researchers at Vanderbilt Health in Tennessee say he's blind and weighs 450 pounds, but otherwise behaves like a five-year-old tortoise. They tested Jonathan's DNA and say his cellular energy production is remarkably youthful. They don't know why, but hope their find will eventually lead to treatments that bring humans closer to a so-called eternal spring. I'm Sarah Lee Kessler.
17: More shoppers planning to use AI this year to shop during Black Friday and Cyber Monday sales. A new report from YouGov found AI use among likely holiday shoppers more than double since last year. At 34% that are planning to use AI, finding the best price, that's their top reason to use the technology. More details at srnnews.com.
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23: Today will bring humid conditions with variable cloudiness. Expect a morning shower followed by a thunderstorm in the afternoon, reaching a high of 89. Tonight will be mostly cloudy with a few brief showers possible, staying warm and humid with a low of 78. Tomorrow will continue to be mostly cloudy and humid with a couple of thunderstorms expected in the afternoon and a high of 85. I'm meteorologist Jason Caterina. That's your exclusive AccuWeather forecast on AM 930, The Answer.
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26: Well, hello, everyone. Thank you for joining us and welcome to another edition of the Retirement Money Matters Show. I'm your host, D. Brian Hayes, and I appreciate spending some of your time with us today. Got a great show for you today. It's our regular question and answer show for each month. We get a lot of great questions sent to us each month, and we try to bring you the ones we feel will apply to most of our listeners and will help them to improve their retirement plan. So thank you all for sending in your questions this month. We appreciate you being with us today. For those you don't know, my name is T. Brian Hayes, and I'm founder and president of Hayes Advisory Group. Hayes Advisory Group is a professional, independent retirement and estate planning firm that assists pre-retirees and retirees in all areas of retirement estate planning, including the areas of wealth management and preservation, asset protection, tax reduction, income planning, healthcare planning, and wealth transfer and distribution. We have offices in Kokomo, Indiana, Indianapolis, Indiana, and Sarasota, Florida, but we do serve our clients nationwide. Again, welcome to the show today. We look forward to spending the next several minutes with you and sharing with you a lot of good information that hopefully will help you and make a difference in your own planning. Well, again, it's our question and answer show for October. We got a lot of questions to get to. Our first question today comes from Janice, and she writes, "Dear Brian, I am a trustee of an estate for which the person passed away earlier this year with a $1 million IRA. Her estate was named as the beneficiary of the IRA. Her 80-plus-year-old siblings are the beneficiaries of the estate. Unfortunately, the IRA account was liquidated to the estate, and a check was sent to a bank account for the estate, which is not an IRA. Is there any way to move this money back into the IRA so the tax can be deferred and paid over time for each of the beneficiaries of the estate? Thank you, Janice. Well, thanks for sending your Janice. It's a great question. Unfortunately, though, the news here is not good. The rules are very strict when it comes to non-spouse beneficiaries, such as an estate, trust, and other things like that. Once a distribution from an inherited IRA is paid to a non-spouse beneficiary, it is irreversible. It cannot be rolled over or put back into an IRA. Only a spouse beneficiary can roll over a distribution from an inherited IRA. Now, we see this mistake made too far frequently, and unfortunately, there's no fix. You must be very careful with beneficiary planning when it comes to wills, trusts, and beneficiary designations. Again, things must be set up correctly or things could go wrong and there is no fixes for the mistakes. Now, many times people have revocable living trusts and they name the trust as beneficiary for everything. And you want to be very careful in doing that. Investment vehicles such as retirement accounts come with beneficiary designations. And if you name the trust as the beneficiary of an IRA, wanting it to go through the trust into your family, unfortunately, most trusts are not set up to be able to do that. As a result, the money becomes completely taxable all at once, and there's no way to set up an inherited IRA, which most people want to set up when they inherit these type of accounts, to control the taxes and minimize the taxes. So you must be very careful with these things and make sure you're getting the proper advice. Things must not only be set up correctly, but also must be kept up to date and accurate as time goes along. This is why we always recommend you check the status on those accounts and make changes on a regular basis to make sure everything is always in line. Okay, our next question comes from Eric, and he writes, "Hi, Brian. I am over the age of 72 and must take a required minimum distribution this year. How do I calculate my RMD for this year? Thank you, Eric." Well, hey, Eric, thanks for sending in your question. It's a timely one because time is running out for people to meet the required minimum distributions for this year. There has been a lot of confusion regarding required minimum distributions this year because the SECURE Act 2.0 changed the RMD age again, but now changed it to age 73. The original SECURE Act changed the RMD from 70.5 to 72 back in 2020, but now it's been changed again to the age of 73. So if you're just turning age 72 this year, like you said in your question, then you actually do not have an RMD to meet. However, it may still make sense to take it as you may be able to pay less tax on that distribution now than you will be able to in the future if tax rates go up or your income's higher. So if you are 73 years old this year and you have a pre-tax retirement account such as an IRA, 401k, and 403b, then you do have an RMD to meet this year. Now, to calculate your RMD, you take the balance of the account at the end of last year and divide it by the appropriate RMD code factor in the Internal Revenue Service pages to come up with the amount you must take. Generally, it's somewhere between 3.5% and 5%, depending on how old you are. Again, you must meet this or there are stiff penalties. But remember, even if you're not age 73 this year, it may very well make sense for you to go ahead and take money out of your IRA account and take distributions, especially if you have room in a lower bracket that you're never going to be any lower bracket, to start getting the taxes paid on that money now instead of later, because again, it could save you taxes by doing that and get that money growing in a tax-free position to a Roth IRA. So again, even if you're not at the RMD age yet, where you must take money out of these accounts, it may make sense for you to go ahead and start doing it because you may have an opportunity today to pay taxes at a lower rate than you will in the future. Of course, the objective on all that money you have in those pre-tax retirement accounts that you owe taxes on is to pay taxes on it at the lowest rate you can. And if tax rates go up in the future or your income is going to go up in the future, again, you may be able to pay tax on that money now at a lower rate than you can later. So again, you're going to want to make sure you're working with a retirement professional with tax expertise to help you with your pre-tax retirement account money, because it all comes down to paying tax at the lowest rate possible. And that takes strategy and a game plan. 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Again, 888-505-5631. 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All right, our next question comes from Jessica, and she writes, "Hello, Brian. I feel like I made the wrong decision when I turned on my Social Security benefits. Is there a way for me to reverse my decision and make another choice? Thank you, Jessica." Well, hey, Jessica, thanks for sending in your question. As we've said many times, electing when and how to turn on your Social Security benefits is a very important decision. This decision will have dramatic impacts on the amount of money you receive over your lifetime. And once you make the decision of when and how to turn it on, there are not many ways or options to change that decision. However, that does happen a lot. People want to make changes. Sometimes it involves someone who claimed benefits early and now regrets collecting reduced monthly benefits rather than holding out for a bigger check. In other cases, a person may have waited longer than necessary to claim a benefit and now wonders if there's a way to recoup that loss. Again, there are not very many ways to change things. However, there are a couple of do-over options that an individual can use to change a Social Security claiming decision after the fact. Now, each one of these involves specific rules. The first do-over option involves withdrawing an application for Social Security benefits. However, this must be done within 12 months of first claiming benefits, and you must repay any benefits you have already received, including those of any family members who have been collecting benefits on your earnings record, such as a spouse or a minor child. So again, you can do this, but only within the first 12 months of turning on Social Security benefits. Now, this becomes even more complicated if you're already enrolled in Medicare. Although you can choose to continue your Medicare coverage, you must pay your Medicare Part B and Part D premiums directly because you're no longer going to be able to have the premiums deducted from your monthly Social Security checks if you turn those benefits off. The next do-over option begins once a person reaches their full retirement age. At that time, you are allowed to suspend your Social Security benefits so you don't have to pay anything back. You simply stop your benefits, and then you can earn delayed retirement credits of 2/3 of 1% per month for a total of 8% per year up to the age of 70. Suspended benefits would automatically resume at age 70, or you could choose to resume Social Security benefits earlier, but would only receive delayed retirement credits for the period when benefits were suspended. Now, another issue with this option is that if you do suspend your benefits, benefits would also stop for an independent family member, so you need to keep that in mind as well. So again, there are a couple ways that you can change your mind if you want. However, most of the time you cannot, and that's why it's important to make sure you are getting the proper help and analyzing your Social Security options to make sure you're doing it the best way for your individual situation so you don't make any mistakes. Okay, we have another question about Social Security, and it comes from Howard, and he writes, "Dear Brian, I heard someone talking the other day about Social Security lump sum benefits. Can you explain what these are and how they work? Thank you, Howard." Well, hey, Howard, thanks for your question. Yeah, there are things called lump sum benefits in Social Security. Let's say that you're 67 and a half years old and are ready to turn on your Social Security benefits, and you go to the Social Security office to do that. They will give you the option of retroactively turning on your benefits at age 67. And if you choose this option, they will pay you a lump sum benefit of those 6 months' worth of checks, and then you will begin getting your monthly check after the month after. With a lump sum benefit, you're essentially backing up the date of when you want to turn on your Social Security benefits, and they will give you a lump sum for the amount you would have received for your monthly checks if you did turn your Social Security benefits on at an earlier date. However, if you go that route, your monthly check will be lower because you're now turning your Social Security benefits on earlier. So in some situations, this may make sense to do, and in other situations, it would not. So you got to be careful with this option. Okay, we've got time for one more question before we take a quick break, and this question comes from Betty, and she writes, "Dear Brian, my husband and I both turned 73 in December of this year. My birthday is December 19th, and my husband's is on December 26th. Under the new RMD rules, can we delay our first RMD to next year like the old rules would have allowed, since this would be our first RMD? Thank you, Betty." Hey there, Betty. Thanks for your question. Yes, since 2026 is the first year for you and your husband to take the distribution, you are allowed to delay that first RMD up until April 1st of 2027 if you choose to do so. You need to note that that deadline is April 1st and not the tax filing deadline. If a person delays all or part of her first RMD until the following year, then the delayed RMD must be taken by April 1st, and the RMD for the following year must also be taken that year by December 31st. So basically, if you do this, you'll have two RMDs on your tax return for next year. So you do have this option, and again, sometimes it makes sense to do this because it could save you money or save you taxes, and sometimes it doesn't. So again, you just want to get the proper help to figure out if that should be done for your specific situation or not. You are listening to the Retirement Money Matters Show, heard nationwide at theretirementmoneymattersshow.com. 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We'll be right back with many more questions.
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26: Welcome back to the Retirement Money Matters Show. We are in the middle of our question and answer show for October, and we've already answered several great questions. So let's answer a couple questions regarding Roth IRA accounts. And the first question comes from Melissa, and she writes, "Dear Brian, there's been a lot of talk in the press about the benefits of saving in a Roth IRA. However, for our case, I'm just not seeing it. My husband and I make a good living right now and are currently in a higher tax bracket than we think we will be in retirement. So wouldn't it be best for us to save in a traditional IRA and 401k and take the tax deduction now and pay taxes later when our taxes are lower in retirement? Thank you, Melissa." Hey, Melissa, thank you for sending in your question. It is a very good one, and it's about a topic everyone must make the proper decisions about in order to maximize their retirement plan. As you probably have heard me say several times, saving for retirement is very important,

correctly by doing it the traditional route, which will cost him a lot more in taxes. Now, why is that the case? Well, there's several reasons this is true. The main reason is how the tax system works in retirement. When you take money out of a traditional retirement savings plan, that money, of course, is taxable at the time. However, that money also counts in the provisional income formula, which determines how much of your Social Security is taxed. Thus, in most cases, traditional retirement savings withdrawals cause Social Security to be taxed as well. In addition to this, that income also gets counted for possibly more dividend and interest taxation, and the income also gets calculated into the formula, which determines how much you pay for your Medicare Part B premiums. Also, traditional IRA distributions could cause you to have to pay, again, higher capital gains taxes or more of these taxes. So not only is that traditional IRA money taxable, but it also can trigger taxes on other sources of income as well. And most people just don't consider that when they're saving for retirement. So again, that is how the tax system works in retirement. And most people are not aware of this domino effect that happens to many people when they start withdrawing money out of their traditional retirement savings plans. Of course, Roth IRA income is not taxed when retirement and is not counted in those other formulas. So the next thing you must consider are the inheritance and estate taxes. Again, traditional retirement account savings income is taxable to the people who inherit the money as well. So normally for married couples, one person passes away before the other and the surviving spouse takes over that account, and now they have to pay tax on that money, but they also now have to file as a single person, which is an immediate tax increase in most cases. And since you lose one of the Social Security checks when a spouse passes away, the surviving spouse may very well need more income from the retirement savings, which again is taxable now at higher single rates. You also must have to consider many of the deductions you may lose in retirement. You know, during your working years, many people are able to deduct mortgage interest and charitable contributions, which saves tax dollars. In addition, you get tax credits for children, but in retirement, a lot of those deductions go away. And finally, you must also give some serious consideration to where tax rates will be in the future. Today's tax rates are near historic lows, but that will probably be changing here soon because of overspending and national debt issues. So you very well may be in a higher tax bracket now than you will be in retirement at today's tax rates, but that very well may not be the case in the future. So you got to give that to some consideration as well. So as you can see here, there are many things you must think about and consider when determining how to properly save for retirement in order to minimize your overall taxes and maximize the amount of money you are saving. Many people are shocked and surprised they actually have to pay more in taxes in retirement based on that taxation domino effect of all the factors above. Again, your question was wonderful and your reasoning is spot on. And if you're absolutely sure you will be in a higher tax bracket now than you will be in retirement, then again, you are saving correctly by taking that tax deduction now. However, you also need to make sure you're looking at all the factors we just discussed to really be certain you will be in a lower tax bracket in retirement after all those additional taxes come into play based on those withdrawals. So for all of you listening on the show today, you need to consider all this and understand how the tax code works in retirement. You need to realize that even though you're receiving a tax deduction today, that money will be taxed later on down the line. And you may think you will be in a lower tax bracket retirement. However, you very well may not be based on other taxes that will come into play due to that money coming out of those traditional retirement savings plans. There could be a domino effect that causes your Social Security to be taxed and possibly cause you to pay higher Medicare Part B premiums, dividends, interest, and capital gains taxes. So you just got to consider all those things to determine which is the best way for you to save, take a tax deduction now or forgo it, so the money comes out tax-free later. Okay, we've had some really great questions today, and we have only time for one more. And our final question today comes from Constance, and she writes, "Dear Brian, I have a Roth IRA conversion question. My goal is to retire in about 10 years. I currently have a good sum of money in my IRA, so I'm considering doing a Roth IRA conversion with a portion of the money in that IRA. I expect to earn a good rate of return on this money over the next 10 years. Now, I don't want to pay the tax on the conversion because I would have less money than I would have earning a good rate of return. So I just don't see how the conversion would benefit me since I'd be paying taxes on that money and have less money for growth. Am I wrong? Thank you, Constance." Well, it's a great question, Constance. This is a very common misconception regarding Roth conversions, and it does not hold water. Let me explain by using an example.
Let's say your

0: considering doing a conversion of $100,000. Let's also assume you can earn a 7% annual rate on that money, and you're going to be in a combined 25% tax bracket both now and later. So let's play this out. First, let's look at not doing a conversion, and your $100,000 stays in the traditional IRA and grows at 7% for the next 10 years. At the end of the 10 years, that $100,000 will grow to be about $196,000 in that IRA. Now, if you would go ahead and convert the $100,000 now and pay the $25,000 tax bill, then that Roth IRA would have $75,000 in it and grow over the next 10 years at 7%, and the balance there would be $147,000. So, to your point, you would have less money. But do you really? Remember, there are no taxes owed on the Roth, so all of that $147,000 is your money. With the $196,000 traditional IRA, you do not own all that money because you owe taxes. So let's just assume the same 25% tax rate would apply. So if you cash out that IRA and pay the 25% tax bill, you will have about the same amount of money as you did with the Roth account, which is $147,000. My point here is, again, assuming the same interest rate and the same tax rate, there would be no difference between the traditional IRA and the converted IRA. You're going to get the exact same to the exact same location at the end of the day. So the key with Roth conversions, and where the Roth conversion can be a very valuable tool, is if you think you can pay taxes on that money today at a lower rate or the same rate as you can in the future. The ultimate goal with retirement savings money is to pay the least amount of taxes. So if you feel that by doing conversions today, you can pay less taxes than you will in the future, then a conversion is a great idea. If you feel that you can pay less taxes in the future than you will today, then you do not want to do a conversion. It all comes down to how much you feel it's going to cost you tax-wise. So if you feel that tax rates are going to be higher in the future than they are today, and you will have room in a lower, and you have room in a lower bracket, or in the bracket you feel will be the lowest bracket you're ever going to see, then it makes sense for you to do a partial conversion to take advantage of the room in that bracket. If you don't feel tax rates are going to be higher in the future, or you feel you're going to be in a lower bracket in the future than where you are today, then you don't want to do a conversion. Again, it all comes down to how much it will cost you in taxes. So you just want to make sure you're taking advantage of every retirement tool, strategy, and concept that you can to pay the least amount of taxes on your money. In our practice, we do what we call a preliminary tax return, and we do this for our clients every year towards the end of the year to look at and determine where people are regarding taxes. This way, we can discover opportunities to take advantage of it if it makes sense to do so. Again, if you're going to make any type of tax moves, such as conversions, this must be done by the end of the year in order for it to count for that year. So you can't wait to make those moves until after you do your taxes next year. So you have to do a preliminary tax return and make these moves before the end of the year for them to count. So that's why we do this for our clients, to help them get more tax efficient. So let's just say we have a client which has taxable income of $60,000, and they're in the 12% tax bracket, and they know they will never be lower than 12%. Given these factors, they would want to take advantage of the room they have left in the 12% bracket, which goes all the way up to about $100,000 for married filing jointly. So they would want to take advantage of about $40,000 worth of room and pay taxes on that money at 12%. So they never pay taxes anymore of the lower rate that they're ever going to see. So again, they would have an opportunity there to do a partial conversion to take advantage of the lowest bracket they're ever going to see. Now, if we have a client that's making $350,000 per year, they are actually in the 24% bracket, and they would have some room in that bracket. So again, if they don't feel they'll ever be lower, then they want to take advantage of that. So again, your question relates to a very common misconception regarding doing conversions. And many people say, well, you know what, I don't want to do that conversion and pay the taxes because I'll have less money in my account, and it won't grow to as much as if I would left it alone. Again, that just doesn't hold water, because it all comes out to be the same depending on interest and tax rates. So again, when deciding whether to do a conversion or not, the only thing you need to consider is when you can pay the tax bill at a lower rate for a lower cost. It all comes down to that. So if you can do a conversion or a partial conversion this year and pay taxes at a rate that you feel will never be lower in the future, then you may want to start taking advantage of that. And again, time is running out. So if you need help with that or looking at those options, feel free to reach out to us. Well, that's all the time we have for today. We hope this question answer show was beneficial to you. We're in the crunch time for year 2026, and over the next several weeks, we will be doing a lot of shows based on all the things you must be aware of, the rules and the law changes, and the deadlines that are coming up for all these moves that you need to be aware of. and also any strategies you want to consider in order to maximize your retirement plan and avoid taxes and penalties. So if you have any questions for us, feel free to reach out to us. Our number 888-505-5631. 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Appreciate you being with us. We look forward to talking to you again soon.
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0: Well, hello, everyone. Thank you for joining us, and welcome to another edition of the Retirement Money Matters Show. I'm your host, T. Brian Hayes, and I appreciate spending some of your weekend time with us today. You know, it's hard to believe it's October already, but it is. We are now in the home stretch run through the end of 2026. Obviously, there's a lot going on this year with all the many rule and law changes that have occurred and all the end-of-the-year requirements that have to be completed that's coming up. So it's going to be a very, very busy to the end of the year, and we have a great show for you today regarding one of the biggest changes in the law that's happened a few years ago. And this change will affect your retirement and estate plan going forward. And most people will have to make some adjustments based on this change in law. So we're going to get into that today and give you some good information that will help you with that. So I'm glad you're with us. For those of you who don't know, my name is T. Brian Hayes, and I am founder and president of Hayes Advisor Group. Hayes Advisor Group is a professional retirement and estate planning firm that assists pre-retirees and retirees in all areas of retirement and estate planning, including the areas of wealth management and preservation, asset protection, tax reduction, income planning, healthcare planning, and wealth transfer and distribution. We are fiduciaries with a fiduciary duty. We have offices in Kokomo, Indiana, Indianapolis, Indiana, and Sarasota, Florida, but we do serve our clients nationwide. Certainly look forward to spending the next several minutes with you, sharing with you some very good information that hopefully is going to help you and make a difference in your own retirement and estate planning. Well, the original inherited stretch IRA has been severely changed by the SECURE Act that went into effect at the beginning of 2020. This will cause a major tax increases for most people who will inherit retirement account money at some point in their lifetime. So, what should you do now to minimize the taxes owed on that money? Well, that is what we're going to be discussing today. The SECURE Act, which stands for Setting Every Community Up for Retirement Enhancement, became law at the beginning of 2020. The legislation was mainly intended to expand opportunities for people to increase their retirement savings, which obviously is a good thing. However, the act also included one big tax law change that will cost most inheritors additional taxes, and that was from the elimination of the original inherited stretch IRA. So the key question is, now what do you do? Well, it's important to understand that the majority of money that is saved for retirement and eventually passed on to heirs is done on a pre-tax basis. Of course, this means money inherited from a traditional IRA, SEP IRA, 401k plan, 403b plan, or some other type of traditional retirement account is fully taxable to the inheritor at ordinary income tax rates. Thus, many inheritors, if they are aware of this, do some proper estate planning to try to reduce the tax liability owed on that inherited money. Now, in the past, one of the main estate planning moves used was to establish an inherited stretch IRA upon inheriting retirement account money. By doing this, it allowed the inheritor to keep the money in a tax-deferred account and prevented the taxation on all that money all at once. So you could pay tax on a small required minimum distribution each year or pay on the money as you withdrew it. So currently, for money inherited in 2019 or before, the good news is that you are allowed to keep any inherited stretch IRA that you've already established, because when the law changed, they grandfathered in anyone who had done this in the past. Again, this is for inherited stretch IRAs done in 2019 or before. But for any money inherited on or after January 1st, 2020, The inherited stretch IRA original plan is no longer an option. It's not available like it was before. The new law says that all inherited money in retirement accounts, including Roth IRAs, which we'll get to shortly, has to be liquidated by the end of the 10th year after inheriting the money. So that means the taxes owed on that money will have to be paid within a 10-year period. Now, you do have flexibility within that 10 years to pay taxes as you wish. So you could pay it all in the first year, wait and pay it all at the end of the 10th year, or you could pay it in any combination within that 10-year period. So this new law will require a lot of estate plans to be revised to come up with the proper payout strategy and to look for alternative ways to inherit money in order to save as much taxes as possible. So again, the key question is, what do you do now? Well, as we said, many estate plans are going to have to be rewritten, revisited, and revised to figure out the best way to minimize the taxes owed on that money and to adapt for the situation that will be inherited in the future. So that's what we're going to be discussing today. We're going to share with you some options that are still available. Hopefully, since the inherited stretch IRA is no longer around to be used in its original form, you will be able to use these alternative strategies for your inherited IRA money to help minimize the taxes owed on that money when you inherit those tax dollars. So let's get to these options. The first option is a very good one. Let's start with the Roth conversion option. Now, one way to try to minimize the taxes owed on money and get it into a tax-free account is by doing Roth conversions. Roth conversions are a great way to get taxable money, again, into a tax-free position during your lifetime, so the money will be inherited tax-free by your heirs. Now, as I said earlier, Roth accounts are subject to the same 10-year rule, 10-year distribution liquidation rule, just like the traditional pre-tax accounts are, but the money is still inherited tax-free and can make sense in many cases. So let's start first with a refresher course on the Roth IRA tax advantages. Again, Roth IRAs have essentially two big advantages over traditional retirement accounts. The first and biggest advantage is that qualified withdrawals from a Roth IRA are completely tax-free of any federal income tax. As long as all withdrawals are qualified withdrawals, the original account owner will never owe Uncle Sam a dime of federal income tax on that money, regardless of the amount of income and gains that accumulate in the Roth account. And if you leave your Roth account to your spouse when you pass away, he or she can treat the inherited account as his or her own Roth IRA and continue the federal income tax-free wealth accumulation and distribution program. Now, once both spouses pass away and leave their IRA or their Roth IRA to someone other than their spouse, that person, the account beneficiary, can continue accumulating tax-free earnings for up to 10 years and can take federal income tax-free withdrawals during that time period. So, tax-free accumulation and tax-free withdrawals are the first big advantage over traditional retirement savings plans. The second big advantage is that during your lifetime as the original Roth IRA owner, once you do conversions, your Roth IRA is exempt from the required minimum distribution rules that make you take annual withdrawals from other tax-favored retirement accounts, such as traditional IRAs, and paying the resulting tax hit. So just a reminder, the new RMD rule for beginning to take RMDs is now age 73. So once you reach the age of 73, you are required to start taking money out of your traditional retirement accounts and pay taxes on a portion of that money each and every year. That portion gets larger as you get older. So you have to do this because Uncle Sam wants to be paid back for the tax break you took when you contributed that money, and he gets that money back through required minimum distributions. Now, the good news about a Roth IRA is that it doesn't have any required minimum distribution rules. So once you get that money moved over to the Roth IRA through conversions, you're no longer required to take an RMD from that account. Of course, if you want to take the money out of the account, you can, but it's completely tax-free. Now, once you pass away and you leave your Roth IRA to your surviving spouse, the good news is that he or she can retitle the account and treat it as his or her own Roth IRA. They will not have any required minimum distributions from that inherited Roth IRA account for their lifetime. Then finally, when the non-spouse beneficiary inherits your Roth IRA, he or she will not have any required minimum distributions up until the end of that 10th year after inheriting the account. Again, they just have to have the account liquidated by the end of the 10th year, as we discussed earlier. Now, while the 10-year account liquidation rule is unfavorable compared to what was allowed before the SECURE Act, many non-spouse beneficiaries will want to liquidate their inherited Roth IRA balances within 10 years anyway. For them, the 10-year rule is a non-issue because many times when people inherit money, they want to use that money for different things. They may want to purchase a home, pay for children's college education, use it for their own retirement income, etc. Now, for some of the people that do inherit money, they are not really worried about trying to defer taxes on it for their whole lifetime because they want to use that money. So the 10-year rule may not be a problem for those people. So the key question here is, how do you get money into a tax-free Roth IRA? Well, there are two ways you can do this. The first way is through contributions. And if you meet the qualifications, depending on your age, you're allowed to contribute up to $7,500 or $8,600 per year into a Roth IRA if your income is below the qualifying thresholds. So many people out there may be saying, well, you know, I can't get very much money into a Roth IRA if I can only contribute $7,500 or $8,600 per year. And that's correct. However, the second way you can get money into a Roth IRA is through conversions, which anyone who has a traditional retirement account can do. And this is a great way to get a substantial amount of money into a tax-free Roth account very, very quickly. Usually, the only way to quickly get a substantial amount of money into a Roth account, as we just said, is by converting an existing traditional IRA over to a Roth. Of course, you got to pay taxes on that conversion, but that can be a good thing because you want to get the taxes paid now or at some point in the near future versus later when tax rates may be higher and or if people eventually inheriting your money will be in a higher tax bracket than you are. Now, you may be able to significantly reduce the tax costs of converting a large traditional IRA, say one worth several hundred thousand dollars or more, by spreading that conversion process over several years instead of doing it all at once. We work with many of our clients to do this. The tax law allows you to do this, and now is a very good time to get started if you believe current tax rates are probably lower than future tax rates will be. Now, most people don't convert really large chunks of money because it could throw them into a higher tax bracket. They kind of see where they are at a tax rate wise and at least start doing conversions to max out the current tax bracket that they're in, or maybe go up just a little higher to take advantage of tax rates now versus waiting to do it later. You don't have to convert all at once. You can take your time and do a little bit at a time, which in most cases is a smart way to do this. And from an inheritance estate planning standpoint, by paying the conversion tax bill, you're effectively prepaying future income taxes for the Roth account beneficiary. So if you feel whoever your beneficiaries are, for example, let's say your children, will be in a higher tax bracket than you are once they inherit the money, then possibly the smart thing to do is to pay the taxes during your lifetime. By doing this, they can reap the benefits of inheriting the money tax-free versus you not doing anything now and putting all that tax burden on them, where they will have to pay a lot more in taxes than you would have had to pay. So to give you an example here, let's say that John is 65 years old and he converts his traditional IRA over to a Roth account. Let's say he lives 15 more years and never takes any withdrawals. When John passes away, his wife Sue inherits that money at the age of 75. She inherits John's Roth account and as the designated beneficiary, and she gets to put it in her own name. Now, let's say that she lives another 15 years, and she treats the inherited Roth IRA as her own account, which means she does not need to take any RMDs during her lifetime. Let's also say she doesn't take any money out of it. Then, at age 90, Sue passes away and leaves the Roth IRA to their daughter, Jennifer, who was the designated beneficiary on the account for Sue. Let's assume Jennifer is 60 years old. At that point, Jennifer has 10 years after Sue's death to liquidate the Roth account down, but is not required to take any withdrawals before that deadline. This gives Jennifer some flexibility within that 10-year period to take the withdrawals on the account, which will all be tax-free, so it will not be a tax issue. Again, that gives her flexibility and some benefits to be able to draw other money during that lifetime to minimize the tax burden. Now, under this scenario, basically after the first Roth conversion was done, the entire family, the husband, the wife, and the daughter, get to accumulate federal income tax-free earnings from that Roth account for 40-plus years. John lived for 15 more years after he did the conversion. His wife, Sue, inherited it and lived for 15 more years. And then their daughter, Jennifer, inherited it and had 10 years to liquidate the account. So that's not bad. So even with this new 10-year payout strategy and the elimination of the original inherited stretch IRA, in many cases, converting to a Roth account can still be a very good estate planning move for eventual taxable inherited money. The ultimate decision with taxable IRA money comes down to determining the best way to pay taxes on it and finding the best way possible to get it into a tax-free account. And in many cases, a Roth conversion strategy utilizing the Roth IRA can be one very effective estate planning move. 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We certainly appreciate you being with us today. We can be reached at 888-505-5631. Again, that's 888-505-5631. 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We're up against a quick break, but stay tuned, as when we return, we'll be filling you in on some additional smart wealth transfer strategies that you may need to add to your existing estate plan. So make sure you stick around to hear those strategies. We will be right back.
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0: Welcome back to the Retirement Money Matters Show. We are in the middle of our show about updated estate planning strategies that you need to be aware of to help reduce the tax liability on inherited IRA money now that the original stretch IRA has been severely changed due to the SECURE Act that went into effect at the beginning of 2020. So let's continue with some additional tax-efficient tools and strategies that people may need to implement to update and improve their estate planning. The next strategy is to simply make generous outright gifts to loved ones. That's right. You know, under the aforementioned annual federal gift tax exclusion privilege, you can give away up to $19,000 each and every year to as many individuals as you wish without adverse federal tax effects. And over time, making these so-called annual exclusion gifts every year can substantially reduce your taxable estate, especially if you give away appreciating assets such as stocks, shares of equity mutual funds, and real estate. You can also make gifts that exceed $19,000 each year until you use up your lifetime gift tax exemption. And if you're married, your spouse is entitled to give a separate annual gift in the same amount as well. So basically, you can give away a lot of your money if you feel that it would be better for you to give the money away during your lifetime and get it into someone else's hands to help minimize the tax burden. So one strategy you can use is annual gift exclusion strategy to give assets or money to other people. The next strategy is to make generous gifts to fund Section 529 college savings accounts. And many people like to do this. You know, many times people who are retired have grandchildren that they like to help out by funding their college savings accounts. Now, under a special tax law exception, you can make a lump sum 2026 gift of up to $95,000 to fund a Section 529 college savings account set up for a child, grandchild, or any other college-bound individual and claim a federal gift tax exclusion for the full amount. Now, taking advantage of this favorable gift tax rule allows you to quickly fund a Section 529 college account without using up any of your unified federal gift and estate tax exemption. So if you are married, you can give away $95,000 to a Section 529 account right away, and your spouse can do the same thing. So that's a lot of money that you could get into a college savings account for a child or grandchild or anyone if you feel you should do this. Of course, like Roth IRAs, Section 529 accounts have a big income tax advantage. Income and gains are allowed to accumulate federal income tax-free and then can be withdrawn federally income tax-free to cover qualified college cost. So a 529 account can function as a tax-smarter intergenerational wealth transfer device if you have loved ones that could use that money for college or secondary qualified educational expenses. Okay, the next strategy is to pay college tuition expenses besides room and board and or medical bills for a loved one. You know, you can give away unlimited amounts for these purposes without any federal tax consequences as long as it's done by making payments directly to the college or medical service provider. The same thing goes for your spouse if you're married. The next strategy is to use life insurance as a wealth transfer tool. You know, life insurance has been around forever. Unfortunately, when the inherited stretch IRA was created several years back, many people utilized that and used less life insurance. But now that the inherited stretch IRA has been changed forever, life insurance has come back to the forefront as the main tool for estate planning used to help pass money on to other generations completely federal income tax-free. There is generally no federal income tax on life insurance death benefits. In other words, the beneficiaries on your life insurance policy are allowed to receive death benefit payments totally free of any federal income tax. So in addition to utilizing the Roth conversion strategy that we explained earlier, life insurance can be another tremendous tool to move money in order to create a tax-free inherited pot for beneficiaries. And in some cases, it can be a better tool than the Roth IRA, because with life insurance, you do not have to rely on the market or on investing that money for growth as you do in a Roth IRA. Because life insurance death benefits are established up front, in many cases, if you fund it correctly, there's no way a Roth IRA could outperform life insurance. Generally, it will not produce as much as the life insurance will pass on tax-free to your beneficiaries. So again, many times, if you're healthy, you can use life insurance as a wealth transfer tool, and it can actually be better than a Roth IRA in many circumstances. So don't forget about life insurance. It's been around forever. It's going to be around forever, and there will not be any changing laws in the life insurance area. So it's a tremendous estate planning tool if you can qualify and utilize it for your heirs. And finally, let's remind our listeners about charitable desires that you may have and how to plan for these properly, because this is another very good estate planning move that you can utilize to help transition some money properly to save as much tax as possible. Many people out there have the love for or the desire to support some charitable organizations with their money, and that's always a good thing. However, when you do this, you want to make sure you do it the most proper way to benefit yourself and your heirs. So as we said earlier in the show today, most money that is saved for retirement and that may be passed on to heirs is saved in a pre-tax position inside of IRAs, 401ks, 403bs, and other retirement accounts like those. And again, we've explained to you that all that money is taxable once it's withdrawn or is inherited by your heirs. But the good news is that if you have designated any of that money to go to a charity upon your death, the charity can inherit that money tax-free. So many people do have some charitable desires, and most of our clients do as well. So when they pass away, they want to leave some of that money to their church or other types of charities if they can. And many times, if they do planning properly, they leave some of their money in a pre-tax position and designate that money to go to their church or other charities, and then reposition other monies and other types of accounts for to pass on to their heirs tax-free. So if you do want to leave some money to your church or to a charity, you don't want to convert all of your IRA money over to Roth accounts. If you do, and then you leave that money to the church or a charity, you're going to be paying taxes on money that doesn't need to have taxes paid on it, which is not good. So be very careful before you start converting all of your money over to Roth accounts and paying taxes on all of it. You definitely don't want to do this with any money that you want to pass on to a church or charity. Again, they can inherit that money in a tax-free position. So many times, if a client has all their money in a pre-tax retirement account, if they qualify, we utilize their RMDs each year to fund life insurance. The life insurance will then be the money that is passed on their heirs tax-free. So this allows us to leave some money back in IRA accounts that can go towards satisfying their charitable desires, because again, the money left over in those IRAs, which would be taxable to the heirs, can be passed on to the charities tax-free. So if you have charitable desires, you really want to make sure your advisor knows this, because this can be a very large part of the plan they put together for you to help to minimize the tax burden on your money. This can also maximize the amount of money that passes on to your heirs. So make sure you communicate those wishes with your any retirement planning professional, because this can be a very big factor in your planning. You want to make sure you plan properly for any type of charitable giving to minimize the tax burden for everyone. So just be very careful with this. We've seen some nightmare scenarios where people have the right thing in mind and want to lead the money to charity, but they do it the wrong way, and it ends up costing them extra tax dollars that they really didn't have to pay. So again, make sure you communicate that with your retirement advisor. Well, we're about out of time for today. Hopefully today's show was very informative for you. Again, we are in the crunch time for 2026, and many tax moves have to be made before the end of the year in order to qualify for this year. So if you believe tax rates will be higher in the future, as I do, you don't want to let any of these years go by with these current tax rates in force, because you could be wasting some golden opportunities. So make sure you work with a retirement estate planner to develop plans for the rest of this year and in the future years, because again, time is running out and you need to make these effective moves. If you have any questions for us, feel free to reach out to us. Our number is 888-505-5631. Again, that's 888-505-5631. 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Appreciate you being with us. Look forward to talking to you again real soon.
2: 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All statements and opinions expressed are based upon information considered reliable, although it should not be relied upon as such. Any statements or opinions are subject to change without notice. Investments involve risk, and unless otherwise stated, are not guaranteed. Past performance cannot be used as an indicator to determine future results. Any strategies mentioned may not be suitable for everyone. Information expressed does not take into account your specific situation or objectives and is not intended as recommendations appropriate for you. The information provided is not intended as tax or legal advice and should not be relied on as such. Before acting on any information mentioned, please consult with an independent, qualified tax or investment advisor to determine if it is suitable for your specific situation. This program is designed to provide accurate and authoritative information with regard to the subject covered. Any examples are for illustrative purposes only and do not take into account your particular investment objectives, financial situation, or needs, and may not be suitable for all investors. It is not intended to project the performance of any specific investment and is not a solicitation or recommendation of any investment strategy. Index or fixed annuities are not designed for short-term investments and may be subject to caps, restrictions, fees, and surrender charges as described in the annuity contract. Guarantees are backed by the financial strength and claims paying ability of the insurer. Please refer to our firm brochure, the ADV 2A Item 4, for additional information. 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
16: 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But Zoom calls usually are not. Look for the better airlines to take action soon. I hope so. 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
3: With SRN News, I'm John Scott. At least 800,000 customers in Florida, Alabama, and Georgia currently without power as Hurricane Isaias made landfall near Destin, Florida in the Florida Panhandle on Friday night. As the storm moves north, residents of the Panhandle will wake up to assess the damage. Escambia County Sheriff Chip Simmons is asking residents to stay in their safe place and allow first responders to clear the roadways.
17: Even when the sun comes up, even when the winds die down, if you could just give us a couple more hours, again, to assess these roadways and to make sure that that it's safe for people to traverse.
3: Sheriff Simmons says it appears people listened to warnings and cleared out the Pensacola Beach and low-lying areas before the hurricane's arrival, which it is now a tropical storm. New York State prosecutors don't want to end their prosecution of the health insurance CEO killer just because Luigi Mangione pleaded guilty to federal charges.
18: Mangione was supposed to stand trial in Manhattan State Court this fall, but that was permanently postponed after his guilty plea on federal stalking charges. In new filings Friday, state prosecutors argued that Mangione is charged with different crimes, so his federal plea shouldn't interfere with a state trial. Mangione admitted to shooting UnitedHealthcare CEO Brian Thompson.
3: Football Hall of Famer Mike Ditka passing away at the age of 86.
19: Bears when they won Super Bowl 20. As a player, he was drafted fifth overall by the Bears in the 1961 NFL Draft. He also played for the Philadelphia Eagles and Dallas Cowboys and went on to become the first tight end to be inducted into the Pro Football Hall of Fame. In a statement, his family said, quote, "While the world knew Mike as a Hall of Fame football player, legendary coach, and leader of the Chicago Bears Super Bowl 20 championship team, we knew him as the heart of our family." I'm at Mattinson.
3: This is SRN News.
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22: John Adams understood one incredibly important thing about America. America cannot endure and cannot forget that it requires freedom, endurance, and character to survive. While serving as president, Adams always remembered that America would not survive. It could not govern itself, control its own passions. Adams wrote, "Our Constitution was made only for a moral and religious people. It is wholly inadequate to the government of any other." Adams understood that self-government depended on much, much more than the document itself. It depended and was guided by faith, by virtue, by responsibility, and above all, by self-restraint. Because government can enforce laws, but it cannot create character. Our Constitution protects a free people, but our Constitution cannot create a moral people. It cannot create self-restraint. That's up to us.
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23: Today will be humid with variable cloudiness. Expect a morning shower followed by a thunderstorm this afternoon with a high of 89. Tonight will be mostly cloudy with a brief shower or two, remaining warm and humid with a low of 78. Tomorrow anticipate mostly cloudy and humid weather with a couple of thunderstorms in the afternoon, reaching a high of 85. I'm meteorologist Jason Caterina. That's your exclusive AccuWeather forecast on AM 930, The Answer.
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24: Okay, good morning and welcome to Ask the Doctor. I should say Ask the Doctors. Dr. Michael Lang and Dr. Susan Summerton, we've been hosting Ask the Doctor for a multitude of years. I started hosting Ask the Doctor April of 1993. For those of you that are new to the program, what is this show about? Well, Ask the Doctor is a live medical call-in show. It's the longest-running live syndicated medical talk show in the country. Geez, since April of 93, so you can do the math. That's well over 30 years. And we discuss, you know, all things related to the eye, to your visual system. We discuss overall health. We discuss nutrition, alternative and natural ways to slow down the proverbial aging in the eyes and the body. And my co-host is Dr. Susan Summerton, who is also a board-certified optometric physician, certified nutritional fellowship specialist, a fellow and a diplomat in the nutritional arena. So I'm going to take this opportunity on this very beautiful morning and blessed morning since the hurricane did not hit us in Tampa Bay. Good morning, Dr. Summerton.
25: Good morning, Dr. Lang, and good morning to all our listeners out there. And I do want to think of all the people in the panhandle. I know my family is up there in Pensacola and Pace in the Gulf Breeze, and they're dealing with power outages and trees down, and we're waiting to hear back on some areas that you're not really allowed to go out on the roads yet because of the power lines down and the trees blocking the way. But we're sending our love, and we're just very grateful everyone is safe so far.
24: Yeah, it looks like we dodged a bullet here for sure. And all my buddies in New Orleans, they dodged a bullet, you know. I can remember the days of Hurricane Camille, Hurricane Betsy, and of course, Hurricane Katrina in the whole New Orleans area and that, Biloxi area over there. And that was not too much fun. That was terrible. So, and we've had our share of hurricanes here over the last few years in the Tampa Bay area as well. So hopefully we're going to go the rest of the year unscathed in Tampa Bay. And so anyway, our hearts do go out for everybody and our prayers to everybody in the panhandle. All right, this is a live call-in show. If you have a question regarding your vision, eye care, or a nutritionally related topic, give us a call. And the phone number is 877-969-8600. That's 877-969-8600. 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And a lot of you follow me on Instagram. The only legitimate Dr. Michael Lang Instagram is Dr. Michael Lang _. That's on Instagram. All the rest of them are fake, and there's hundreds of fake ones, so beware. Dr. Michael Lang Instagram. I would urge you to follow me on that because I run some pretty amazing promos every now and then, like a flash sale. I'll give you a code for sometimes 50% off, and I'll run it for 12 hours or 24 hours. And so if you follow me on Instagram, it could pay off. That's Dr. Michael Lang _. So today we're going to talk about everything having to do with your eyes from a nutritional standpoint. We're going to expand a little bit on nutrition for dry eye, nutrition for macular degeneration, nutrition for glaucoma, nutrition for all of you guys and gals that are on a digital screen on the computer all day long. You know, what can we eat? What supplements can we take to help with all this? But first, before we get started with that, I want to tell you that we've got some amazing bundle prices right now. People don't realize this, but in the supplement industry, supplements are going up in price, and some are going up significantly. Whey protein is going up. Omega-3 is going to be going up at the end of the year. There's massive shortages in these arenas. So supplements are going up, but we're trying to help. We're maintaining our prices for now anyway, and we're actually trying to gain market share by cutting our prices and actually slashing our prices in the bundle section. So you do have to buy a few more. 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It's 866-503-9746. 866-503-9746. Now, Dr. Somerton, we are preparing for really the flu season coming up. And, you know, everybody right after Halloween around, you know, Thanksgiving, Christmas, you know, everybody gets the sniffles, runny nose. And, you know, we can be proactive, can't we? In our future health, there's things that we can do that may help prevent us from getting sick. And if we do get sick, decreasing the longevity of the particular illness, isn't there?
25: It is, and it does start with the basics that we talk about all the time in that healthy lifestyle. Want to make sure you're getting enough sleep. Want to make sure you're eating a diet with as much real whole foods as possible, avoiding those processed foods. Want to make sure you have exercise in your diet, including resistance training and some cardiovascular there. Just overall trying to reduce stress in your life. We all know there is going to be stress, but finding that time for rest as well. And even just things as social connections, those all calm your system down and help your immune system work better. And it's the getting that basics in. And then you can talk about adding more nutrients like the vitamin C that we talk about often for the eyes and for the immune system. And then I'll let you take it from there.
24: Yeah. And a lot of people are chiming in. Is it football day for you? So I'm dressed in Tulane wear. All right. I got a Tulane hat, a Tulane jersey. I got the older green jersey. So Tulane's playing Army. And I figure I'm a small owner of Tulane. The tuition, Mackenzie goes to Tulane. She's actually in Rome right now until the end of the year. But she'll be back at Tulane in the beginning of next semester for her third year. So my dad was at Tulane Medical School, so I guess it's a family tradition for me to wear the Tulane outfit on the radio show. Or I'm starting the family tradition. So go Tulane. They're playing Army today at noon. Remember, November 14th is our fall festival. It's going to be the Wild Wild West. So I'm not going to be dressed like a football outfit. I'll have Doc Holliday. So I'm going to have a six-shooter, cowboy hat, some boots, and some interesting other adornments to my outfit. So come on out November 14th, the Lang Eye Institute annual fall festival. It's going to be 10 to 2, and hopefully the gang will be there. And we have a lot of fun. We have music. We have free food. We have lots of big discounts on frames and on fortified vitamins. And we have a big trunk show. So we have about 20 different frame manufacturers there setting up with all the latest in eyewear. So it's really a pretty cool event. We've been doing it for 20, 25 years now. So remember, November 14th at the Lang Eye Institute. All right, I'm going to give you the toll-free phone number for fortified vitamins. It's 866-503-9746. That's 866-503-9746. Remember, go to the bundle section on Fortify and go to fortify.com. You don't have to go to the bundle section because our prices are all pretty good. If you get on the subscription section, you do save a lot of money as well. And then the regular phone number for Lang Eye Institute is 352-753-4014. That's 352-753-4014. The Lang Eye Institute is in the Villages. Right there on 466 and County Road 101. Dr. Summerton has her own side. I got my side, and we've got Dr. Gilligan and Dr. Caputi there as well. So we got four of us usually there to take care of your eye care needs. And remember, we're opening the Lang Eye Institute in Ocala, and it'll be sometime next year, early next year. It's the old Coca-Cola bottling factory. We bought it. We're gutting it. We're redoing the whole thing. It's going to be gorgeous. So Lang Eye Institute Ocala comes 2027. All right. Phone lines are open. 877-969-8600. That's 877-969-8600. When we talk about immunity, we think about vitamin C. We think about vitamin D. You know, we think about things like that. We think about eating more fruits and vegetables, but we really don't think about protein. And when I do a little survey of my patients, I ask what you had for breakfast. Nobody's eating protein anymore. So it's important to eat protein. The amino acids are very important for your immune system. But there's a protein that comes to mind called whey protein. And whey protein is a byproduct of making cheese, basically. And it's a waste product, but it is the most bioavailable form of protein. And Fortify has Fortify Super Protein, which is a whey protein concentrate. And you want to use the whey protein concentrate, not the isolate, for immunity purposes, all right? The isolate is great and the concentrate for building muscle. But for immunity, you want to have those good fats in the protein because you have covalent bonded cysteine that converts to glutathione, the master antioxidant. We have immunoglobulins. You know, we have all sorts of lactoferrin, CLA, for burning fat. And so there's a lot of other benefits that I'm going to let Dr. Summerton chime in just a minute on whey protein. But I always tell people, when you're looking for a whey protein, the lion's share of whey protein out there you probably shouldn't be consuming. It's filled and adulterated with all sorts of garbage, sucralose, aspartame, asulfide potassium, dyes, carrageenan, all sorts of binders and fillers. So be very careful. Make sure the label says three things. Non-denatured, that means it hasn't been heated and acid washed or destroyed. Grass-fed, that means it's not fed in a feedlot where omega-6 pro-inflammatory grains, so it's anti-inflammatory. And where the cows come from. If they don't tell you where the cows come from, then it's probably coming from a continent that you don't want to be purchasing. So that's what we've done the homework for you at Fortify Vitamins. Fortify Super Protein comes in chocolate and vanilla. We just reflavored the vanilla. It's amazingly delicious. That's one of the things that Mom and I had for breakfast this morning. So there's other benefits of whey protein, Dr. Summerton, that a lot of people don't realize. Doctors don't know, and certainly the customer doesn't know.
25: Yeah, a lot of people know just for protein, that you just eat for the protein. But whey protein goes back 2,400 years ago with Hippocrates, who we know as the father of modern medicine, who actually prescribed whey to his patients even back then as a healing tonic, believing that that food itself was the powerful form of the medicine. And there's so many studies being done since the years beyond that of just the health benefits of it. We can talk about the metabolic and weight management. We know when you're trying to lose weight, adding that whey protein, it helps promote that fat loss while preserve that muscle. It makes you more full, reduces your appetite, even improves that insulin sensitivity. So we need those things to support that healthy weight management. We've talked many times about the athletic performance

0: for Alzheimer's to protect the brain and improve that cognition and memory and the gut. And like you mentioned, the right form of whey protein will help the gut health too. And it just, the list goes on and on to your bones, your joint health, just many, many benefits that have been well studied.
1: Absolutely. And for men out there, whey protein boosts testosterone naturally. So I always like taking some whey protein, maybe a little coconut milk, some real pomegranates or pomegranate juice, and a tablespoon of a Manuka honey. And that's amazing post-workout, pre-workout, breakfast, and also for testosterone. So whey protein is good for, as Dr. Summerton just mentioned, a variety of health benefits. But the lion's share whey protein, go to the store, you'll pick it up, and the ingredients are just crazy on there. There's a lot of chemicals, a lot of ingredients that probably aren't the best thing for you. We do all the homework. We do the due diligence. If I'm going to put something in my body and I'm going to give it to my kids and give it to my family and to my patients, then it's going to be the best of the best. Our whey protein comes from New Zealand. It's non-denatured. That means most protein is heated to 200 degrees for over 30 minutes and then acid washed to remove the fat. Ours is only heated to 72 degrees for 15 seconds. That's enough to get rid of any potential pathogens without denaturing the actual protein and reducing the powerful immune benefits of whey protein. So check it out, Fortify Super Protein. It comes in chocolate, it comes in vanilla, at fortify.com, and you go to the science section and see all the studies and everything that backs what we got going on. All right, phone lines are open, 877-969-8600. I noticed when it's raining and it's storming out there, we don't get a lot of calls. I think people think that, you get shocked when you're on the phone. And also, people always said don't take a bath or take a shower when it's storming. But, I've been doing that for all my life, and I'm still alive. So give us a call at 877-969-8600. That's 877-969-8600. And I'm going to tell you right now, we're enlightening everybody. The Fortify Nutrition Center in Clearwater, we are closing that because we're moving it, okay? We are closing it, I think, in the middle of November. Remember, we're building this big, beautiful place down in Ocala, and that's going to be our headquarters and our distribution center. Our headquarters is in Ocala already, but the one here in Clearwater is basically a small distribution center, and we're not going to need that anymore because we're going to ship everything out of Ocala, and if as long as you call in before 4 o'clock, you'll get it the next day and no charge for shipping. So remember, keep the website, fortify.com. And you'll order it from Ocala after November, probably 15th or 16th, and you'll get it in one day. We're hoping to streamline everything. Everything's going to be under one roof. We're going to actually consolidate the main headquarters that are on 200 and the distribution center in Clearwater all into one location, all employees under one roof. So Tammy can crack the whip and get everybody going smoothly at one location. All the better for Fortify customers. Before we take the next call, I want to start off the show talking about macular degeneration. We have a lot of vision impaired people that listen to this program, a lot of blind people that listen to this program. And macular degeneration in this area probably afflicts more people than any other part of the country. Florida is the geriatrical capital of the world. So I was recently asked to put together a presentation for a very large corporate eye care group to show the differences between Fortify products and the competition. So I did it on the omega-3. I did it on the macular degeneration vitamins and everything we have. And it was surprisingly, we compared it to about 12 different companies. And it's very surprising how really good and a cut above Fortify Macula Defense is from the competitors. It looks like everybody's trying to cut corners. So Fortify Macula Defense is a combination of all of the vitamins, the B complex and the methylated form, the C, the D, the E. Remember, no beta carotene. We have 20 milligrams of lutein, 4 milligrams of zeaxanthin. We have astaxanthin, saffron from the saffron studies, acetyl L-carnitine, alpha-lipoic acid, and CoQ10 to support mitochondria.

0: We have curcumin for inflammation, taurine, chromium picolinate, grapeseed extract, pine bark extract, bilberry, resveratrol. And these are high dosages of these, not small amounts, all in one formula called Fortify Macular Defense or Fortify Zinc-Free Macular Defense. And we do see patients on these actually stabilize, and I've seen patients over the years actually improve when we adjust their diet, when we put them on the right supplements, and we also practice weight management. But before we take the next call, Dr. Somaton, you know, I think that's what sets me and you apart from most optometric physicians, most ophthalmologists in the country, since we have a background in nutrition. You know, we kind of take it to that extra level when we're discussing macular degeneration with our patients. We kind of have an added benefit, don't we?
1: We do, and we know how complicated and confusing it can be when you go to the store or you go online and you're looking for eye vitamins. There is a lot to choose from, and even for us, it can be confusing, but we have done that research so that we can make sure we give you the right combination of the nutrients you need and the right therapeutic dose. That's important, too, because things might be on the label enough to state that they're on the label, but not really enough to have a therapeutic effect. And so we have a personal interest in, if we see you as a patient, we want you to come back better. We want to do all we can to save that vision. And we take pictures when you're there and we're monitoring it. And we want to have that good success with you. We're on that team of keeping your eyes healthy. And we don't want you to have to be confused and waste your money on vitamins that aren't good, or some are even synthetic and can have even more side effects. And we don't want you to waste and have it just go through your system without you absorbing it. We want to make sure it penetrates past your blood-brain barrier and get to the retina, because a lot of nutrients won't even pass there. And we want that combination so they work together to keep that eyesight as best as we possibly can.
0: Absolutely. 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Also, we have another welcome sit-in here I'm going to mention in a minute. But first, before we go to Scott in Lumberton, we had a gentleman that was co-hosting the show last week by the name of Patrick Highland. And he just walked in. I think he saw my Tulane outfit on. And, you know, he's a big sports fan. So, hey, what the heck's happening?
2: Hey, man. Good seeing you, Doc. Your office is awesome up there in Ocala. It was such a pleasure to meet all your staff and everybody. You really got a great organization. And all the people that were in there were happy and pleasant. And the clients were happy, too, you know. And that's what it's all about. Your patients, everybody was leaving with a smile on their face.
0: That's important.
2: It is.
0: And you met Dr. Somaton firsthand.
2: Yeah. Yeah, I met her here one time, real brief, just high-bye, and then, you know, got to talk to her for a little bit. It's funny, you and I both got off on a tangent. We were going to have her look at my right eye, and then you had to go see a patient, and I had to go meet Lori, who's a trip. She is funny as heck. She's the coolest office manager I've ever met, Doc. I mean it. I mean, she's really something else, and she cares about people, too.
0: Well, the whole staff, I'm blessed to have an amazing staff. I really am. So let's go to the, I think it's Mississippi man. I'm not sure. It's the only Scott in Lumberton, Mississippi that calls in. Scott, good morning.
3: Good morning, sir. Yeah, you got him all right. I wanted to also say that it's good to see that y'all don't do like a money train on people and really care about your patients. It seems like to me, y'all do your homework. I wanted to ask, say in creatine, that you, I know they have new creatine 2.0. Now, if somebody were to get, or if I were to get something that had creatine in it, what amount, say milligram, dosage, well, or percentage of the product is a good percentage in that creatine versus yours, and how much is like the minimum should be even worth looking at if,
0: yeah,
3: you,
0: so,
3: if for some reason don't get yours, you know?
0: Yeah, so the minimum is 3 grams. All the studies show 3 grams is the minimum to get really the benefits, especially the muscle and strength benefits. But as a rule of thumb, I recommend 5 grams, just about anybody at any age. And this is where you don't have to take less as you get older. Believe it or not, you can take more as you get older. And I think the studies that Dr. Summerton was showing me the other day is up to 20 grams, especially if you have cognitive decline, okay? But you have to beware. Most creatine is made in the Asian continent, and if you want to get a good creatine, the new creatine we're coming out is not made there. It's called creactin, and it's the first creatine that has a 510 mesh, so it won't cause bloating. It absorbs very rapidly. It assimilates in water very quickly. We're in manufacturing phase right now. I'm hoping it's out in a week, maybe 2 weeks, but currently I like Creapure creatine. That's what we handle right now in our Fortify Fit Pro. So look for Creapure creatine on the shelf. All the other creatine is made in China currently. There's another American-based creatine company that's coming out, but it won't be until next year, and we'll discuss that. So Creapure creatine is still the one I recommend currently. Our creactin will be out very soon. Dr. Summerton, what was the highest levels that people were taking for cognitive?
1: 20 grams is what they looked at for jet lag and that cognitive performance. I typically myself will take the 5 grams a day. And if there has been those times where I didn't get a good night's sleep, or just recently my parents returned from Japan, I recommended they up their creatine up to that 20 grams, but space it apart. Usually the little scoop is a 5 gram scoop, so you can space it apart throughout the day rather than take that big dose. And Dr. Lang, I don't think we got to mention this study before, where that study we found just taking 10 grams of creatine for 12 weeks actually increased lean muscle mass, strength, muscular endurance, and several markers of cognitive and metabolic health, even if they were not doing exercise. Wow. And that was a surprise to me, that I had learned that I thought you had to combine it with the exercise to get that benefit. So it really is a supplement that can help anybody. And it's just amazing it can have that effect without the we still encourage the exercise, but at least we know you're definitely getting some benefits just taking it.
0: And you know, Dr. Summerton, you realize that I'm sleep deprived. You know, I don't sleep.
1: Very much so.
0: So, I mean, I crawl in bed sometimes 4 or 5 o'clock in the morning. I get up at 6. So sometimes I get 1 hour. Sometimes I get 3 hours. You know, tonight, Saturday night, I don't have to be. Sunday's the only day I don't have to be doing something early in the morning. So I'll go to bed at midnight and sleep till 7 or 8. So I'll get 8 hours tonight and I'll catch up. But, you know, I think one reason I thrive, I've been taking creatine for 20 years. All right. And so there is definite studies out there that show that if you're sleep impaired, that creatine does help. So all of you that are like me and don't sleep much and you're going 1,000 miles an hour, think about taking creatine. And certainly if you live in Lumberton, Mississippi, you probably need some extra creatine.
3: I tell you what, it sounds about right with me too, with that sleep deprivation. And also that's very interesting what Dr. Summerton said about that 10 milligrams that, exercise or not, it just helps you out. I mean, that's fantastic to hear that.
0: Well, I've got Betty Ruth McFadden Lang, my mother, on 5 grams in the morning, 5 grams in the evening. And let's face it, she's almost 99, so she's not exercising much. I put her on the vibration plate for 15 minutes while she's watching TV. She sits and gets the vibration plate. She does walk around, you know, the area with me a little bit. But at 90, almost 99, I think the creatine, she's been on it for many years now. I think it's really helped to, you know, decrease the chance of her falling, and because her muscle strength, she can get up and up off the chair. That's a big problem when we get older, just getting off a chair. And so I think creatine, for anybody listening out there, I think it's a good idea to start taking a good creatine. And remember, creatine is called Fortify Creatine 2.0 is coming out hopefully in the next week or two.
3: Good deal. I might have to check that out. And actually, if you haven't have any updates on that old Coca-Cola plant, like pictures or something every once in a while, shoot one on there. I think it'd be kind of neat for people to see that.
0: Yeah, I'll do that today. I'll put some things on social media, some updates of the Coca-Cola bottling plants coming along very well. We're putting a new elevator in, a new parking lot, a new roof. You know, we repainted the whole outside of the building, fixed all the cracks. It's going to be amazing. It's going to be beautiful. And it's a historic landmark. So we're bringing up the neighborhood.
3: Cool beans. All right. Y'all take it easy. It's good talking, y'all.
0: All right, Scott. And Scott also dodged a bullet, so hurricane didn't go through Mississippi at all. All right, you're listening to Ask the Doctor. Give us a call, 877-969-8600, 877-969-8600. If you have any questions regarding Medicare or any Medicare Select or Medicare Advantage plans, we've got one of the leading authorities in the area. Patrick Hyland is here, and he'll answer those questions, too. He's in for a little moral support. He saw me wearing the Tulane, and, you know, he's wearing an Army jersey. He's not. They're playing Army today.
2: Yes, they are.
0: That'd be a good game.
2: It should be, Doc. It really should. Should be a good matchup, and I'm looking forward to seeing who pulls that one out.
0: All right. Phone number for Fortify Vitamins is 866-503-9746. Fortify Vitamins is 866-503-9746. And, you know, talking about honesty, integrity, and Patrick, you know, gave some kudos to my staff at the Lang Eye Institute and Fortify Vitamins. So I'm going to give it right back to him. I've known Patrick a long time, and he is not only a pretty cool guy, but he's going to lay it straight, and he's legitimately going to tell you what you need. You can be a billionaire. You can be, you know, have $1 in your name, and he's going to tell you what's going to help you, not what's going to help his pocketbook. And that's what we need. What's your phone number?
2: 813-966-1052.
0: And it's Patrick Hyland. You can tune in and listen to him tomorrow morning at 9 to 10 on Sundays. What's your show called?
2: Hyland's Heroes. We try to make a hero out of everybody's situation, Doc. And then I also have some heroes come on, you know, war vets. Some politicians are all right. So we'll get them on the air that have done good things for the public, not just for their own pocketbook.
0: Some of them are. So true. All right. We got one of our famous callers on hold right now, and it's not Steve. It's Dennis. All right. Let's see. Dennis, good morning. Welcome to the program.
4: Hey, good morning, Mr. Doc Lang.
0: What can I do for you?
4: We were talking about getting me out of blindness in a couple of years.
0: Right.
4: Okay, will I be the right one, or be certain people? Will I be the right person?
0: Well, that's a good question. What we're talking about is technology. Technology, Dennis, is getting better and better and better every year. And with this AI technology, now we're going to be 100 years into the future in the next 3 years. So we got some amazing things going on. And amazing technological breakthroughs for the eye. And they're working on bionic eyes, believe it or not, and they've manufactured them. They just don't see well yet. But I think people that are listening that are vision impaired and even blind that don't even have eyes, you know, in the not so distant near future. And the question is, how far is that? Is it 3 years? Is it 5 years? Is it 10 years? But Dennis, you're young enough to be able to reap the rewards of this technology. And, you know, in the not so distant future, the good thing is you have one eye, if I recall, that sees pretty good, and one eye that had a retinal detachment. So you got to keep the faith, brother, and never give up hope, because we are going to have something that's going to take a lot of people out of the blindness. And I guarantee that in the near future. That's my New Orleans coon. Oh, I can't say that word on the radio. That's my New Orleans flair accent coming out.
4: Yeah. It's going to be very expensive to get people out of it too, I bet.
0: $850 million per eye. Now, you know, I'm just teasing. Yeah. Everybody went, what? So, no, we're hoping Medicare will cover it. Medicaid will cover it. Insurance will cover it. And that's where Patrick comes into play. He'll be up there at the Capitol soon, you know, making sure it goes through. So, Insurance should cover something like this because that's, let's face it, that's returning vision to the unsighted. Now, I really can't guarantee it. Some part of me is a little bit facetious, but I think we're going to have some amazing technology that will help you indeed. Okay. And you just got to stay in tune to this show and we'll always enlighten people on the technology.
4: Yeah. Okay. Yeah. But my Medicaid may not cover it at all, you know.
0: We'll work on that. And, you know, Lions Club is a pretty amazing organization. So people that are vision impaired and need help, oftentimes the Lions Club and other organizations will come to, their rescue. So we'll figure it out. And I promise if there's something that can help you legitimately, we'll get it paid for somehow or another. Okay.
4: Yeah, that takes a lot of money to do that, too, Mr. Dr. Lane. It's going to take a lot of money to do that to me, you know.
0: Yeah, money makes the whole world turn. That's so true. But, Dennis, we got some more calls we got to take, my friends. So stay tuned to the show and keep your faith, all right?
4: That's the thing. I'm sorry you don't get calls from celebrities like that. You know, it might be interested, you know. I don't know.
0: All right. You take care, buddy. Bye-bye. And Dr. Summerton, you still there?
1: I am. And Dennis, I know that I just heard UCLA research received almost $9 million from a grant. And that is what they are studying there, is to help rejuvenate those retina cells. So there are ongoing studies working on it.
0: Yep. Amen. And so the whole key here is, I always say God made a pretty good body as long as we give it the right fuel. The big problem is a lot of you are not giving your body the right fuel. So let's go back to talking about macular degeneration a little bit. And what are some of the foods? We talked about fortified macular defense and zinc-free macular defense as being a vitamin that we created. And we've changed that 17 times over the last 20 years. And there really isn't anything like it on the market currently. I know that because I did a comparison on everything on the market. So think about that. But everybody's not going to take vitamins, all right? So what can you do from a nutritional standpoint for macular degeneration? So the perfect meal for macular degeneration is you buy some wild Alaskan salmon. It's got to be wild Alaskan salmon because that is high in natural astaxanthin, which improves choroidal circulation and lowers oxidative stress and inflammation in the retina. So wild Alaskan salmon sautéed in coconut oil to get the medium-chain triglycerides and the lauric acid. Throw some baby leaf organic kale in for the lutein. Put an egg on top with the yolk for the lutein, zeaxanthin, and phospholipids that make it all absorb. Chop up some orange bell peppers for the zeaxanthin. Have a bowl of goji berries and a bowl of blueberries for more of these particular nutrients, and then polish it off with a little handful of pistachios. And if you got to drink some booze, then some red wine, preferably something like King's Estate Pinot Noir. That has the highest amount of resveratrol, and resveratrol may not, we don't know for sure, help people with certain types of conditions, and maybe the resveratrol may not help macular degeneration. We don't have a double-blind placebo-controlled study yet. So anyway, Dr. Summerton, that sounds like kind of like a fun meal to prepare for anybody and everybody, not just macular degeneration.
1: Exactly. It's not only going to help your eyes, it's going to help your entire body, and even especially the brain. Anything we recommend for the eyes has to pass through the brain to get there. And the brain's pretty greedy. It's going to take what it needs first. And so that's part of the reason we emphasize the foundation of a healthy diet, and then you supplement kind of what you're missing in that diet. And we really do. You want those greens, you want the oranges, you want that seafood, you want those eggs, all in that lower glycemic diet as well. So less sugar, that lowers your risk of macular degeneration too.
0: Yep. So I'm looking at Patrick Hyland. I'm just looking over him. He's a big boy. He's about 6'5". He used to play, he was quarterback. And, you know, he's looking pretty pumped in that tight shirt right now. I bet you've been taking Fortify Fit Pro.
2: I have, Doc.
0: Pina colada, right?
2: Yes, sir. I haven't tried it with tequila yet, and I want to. And I guarantee Justin Wilson, that's who you were sounding like. What a famous chef he is from your neck of the woods back in the day. For all the people in our age bracket, they know who I'm speaking of. But
0: Well, the alcohol is a blood thinner, right? So it might make the protein and the creatine go to the muscles faster.
2: I like the idea. I'm digging that. That red wine is tough, Doc. And I like the salmon with the coconut, okay? But then you had to throw the kale in there. I've tried that kale duck. That is rough, man.
0: Baby leaf organic kale.
2: It's not bad?
0: No, that's like spinach. It's very small. It doesn't have those big veins in it. So baby leaf organic kale tastes just like spinach. The problem with spinach is the highest amount of something called an oxalate, okay? And if you have one kidney stone, you'll never eat spinach, almonds, or beets ever again. I had one kidney stone. Let me tell you, I used to race motocross. I had a bad accident, broke my right leg in five places, broke my back, and broke my neck. The bone was sticking out of my leg in two places. Now, that was painful. This silly little kidney stone was more painful than that. Yeah. And I never want to have that again. And I used to think I was doing something very healthy. I'd take a whole boatload of spinach. I'd take a beet or two beets, and I'd juice them in a juicer, and I'd drink it down. And I think that's what caused my kidney stones, and they were very painful. So there's three foods I don't eat anymore, spinach, beets, and almonds. So I have pistachios or walnuts instead of almonds, and then have baby leaf kale instead of spinach, and just don't eat the beets. You don't want a kidney stone. You ever had a kidney stone?
2: Oh, yeah. It's not fun, Doc. I'm right there with you. It's the worst. Oh, my son was like, Dad, I've seen you take shots off the chest, off your head in softball, and you not even flinch, man. You're hurting. I said, yeah, kid. This is painful stuff. He went, man, it freaked him out, and it did.
0: We could drink more water, and nobody drinks enough water. Put some lemon in the water, too, and that can reduce the chance of getting kidney stones. Dr. Summerton, have you ever had a kidney stone?
1: I have not. Good. I have had babies, but no kidney stones.
2: She's had a baby. That's funny.
0: Now, babies are pretty painful. Yeah, especially if you do it, you know, natural. But you just...
1: You know, Patrick, a way to teach yourself to like kale. I know most men love that bacon. You saute some kale with some onions and bacon, and that really gets that taste going for the kale.
2: All right, Doc. I like that because I do a lot with bacon and onions. Seriously. I'm not Justin Wilson or probably Chef, you know, Lang here, but I'm not half bad, people saying. So anyway,
0: high thanks, protein. Doc. High protein. Hey, are you going to come to our fall festival?
2: I can't wait, Doc. Seriously, it's going to be a lot of fun. My wife's like, what are you doing with your cowboy hat? I said, hey, we got a Wild West Festival coming up in November, and I got to be ready for the Doc. And she says, oh, God. She remembers seeing my hat when I was a kid. She goes, you've changed. I said, you think after, you know, 40 years, you might change a little bit. Busting my chops, Doc.
0: You might have to get a new cowboy hat from then.
2: I know, man. Because my head's got...
0: Well, you know, cowboy hats really stay in style. I think a cowboy hat from the 70s probably looks similar to a cowboy hat from now.
2: Oh, absolutely. Yeah, I got an old Stetson straw and an old Stetson gray, you know, felt. And
0: and you'll be there and you can talk to patients all about insurance, can't you?
2: I really want to meet them all, see how we can help. You know, here's what I always preach, Doc. If you have something that's good and it's working for you and working with your docs and you have an agent you're happy with, hey, you're good. If you're not happy with the agent you're with and you have a product that's good, I'll still be an advocate for you. Here's my card. Call me down the road. If you need a different product, then I'll be your agent officially. So I try to help out everybody I can. It doesn't always have to be a sale. If you can't make a sale, make a friend. And it's very important, man. And that's what I believe in life. So that's
0: how I like that. Will you be my friend?
2: There you go. We little Mr. Rogers. I like it.
0: So I need a sweater.
2: Yes.
0: I need a sweater.
2: Well, that's December time.
0: A lot of people don't know what that means. I need a sweater. Yes. You know, Mr. Rogers used to wear a sweater.
2: Yes, sir.
0: And a lot of people don't know who Mr. Rogers is.
2: Sad, isn't it?
0: So we were talking a little bit about nutrition for the eye. So let's parlay this into a word you like.
2: Yes, sir.
0: Let's parlay this into talking about something that is going to be beneficial, kind of like creatine for everybody. Most of us are on a digital screen right now. If you're watching the show throughout the world on live video streaming, you're on a digital app. And so you get a lot of accommodative stress, a lot of focusing strain, a lot of blue light exposure from the digital world we live in. And we created something called Fortify Focus and Fortify Focus and Brain. Well, we've taken 3 to 4 nutrients. We've taken lutein, zeaxanthin isomers, and astaxanthin, the Fortify Focus. The lutein and zeaxanthin helps to filter out the harmful blue light from damaging your retina, increases something called macular pigment density, also reduces oxidative stress. It can help dry eye. And then the astaxanthin is the most potent antioxidant known to man. So it reduces oxidation and inflammation in the eye, and it improves choroidal circulation. And here's the kicker. It improves amplitude of accommodation. And there's many studies on the website. You can see them where 6 milligrams of astaxanthin actually improves your focusing ability. I just turned 65, so I can get Medicare, right? I just turned 65, and I can still see 20/20 up close. It's kind of like a freak of nature in the eye care world, because most people at 65 or even at 45 can't see up close. So that's where Fortify Focus comes in. It helps to protect your eyes. It helps to reduce accommodative stress and focusing stress. And then you go to Focus and Brain. I use the Focus and Brain now because the Cognizine that we added to the Focus actually helps working memory. It helps reduce inflammation and oxidation inside the brain. It helps you think much quicker on your feet. So a lot of gamers are using it. A lot of people in trading in the pits and things are using it. A lot of CEOs are using it. So the one I prefer now is called Fortify Focus and Brain. And Dr. Summerton, we literally have thousands of people taking either the Focus or Focus and Brain. And we were the first in the industry to take these carotenoids and still the first in the industry to add the Cognizine. And it really does work well, kind of a synergy together, doesn't it?
1: It does. And it is one of the easy ones to take. It's a very small little red pill, so makes it very easy to swallow. And it just ensures you're getting enough of those levels. And I know you mentioned the benefits, and I want to add astaxanthin. That's that one, the bright red pigment that comes from like salmon and krill. Not only does it cross your blood-brain barrier, it helps your eyes and your eye strain accommodation, like you mentioned, but it also helps your skin health. It helps the moisture in your skin, the smoothness to your skin, the elasticity to your skin. And it's almost like a natural UV protection. So you've got benefits beyond the eyes and also muscle recovery too. Not only the muscles in your eyes, but the post recovery is working out too.
0: Well, you know, this is not a double-blind placebo-controlled study and it does not stop cancer. But here's a little scenario. You know, my brother's 3 years older than me. We grew up, you know, we're the same genes. We grew up in the same area. You know, we're out in the sun a lot. The only difference is I've been taking Fortify Focus for 20 years now, and he never took it. I used to send him a bottle. It always expired. He would never take the supplements I gave him. He's had horrendous skin cancers and even melanoma. And every day he's going to the dermatologist getting a squamous cell or basal cell. Moffitt's cured his melanoma. And, you know, I hope that's not my future, but I'd like to think that the Fortify Focus, the astaxanthin, lutein, and zeaxanthin has maybe helped prevent some of this from occurring. Because I don't wear sunscreen. I'm out in the sun. I live half on Clearwater Beach all the time. So you're exactly right. It does help the skin, and it may help protect the skin against some of the nasty stuff that we can get coming down the pike. Dr. Summerton, you have been on fire lately, and I have too, in our dry eye clinic. We have a dry eye center of excellence. And one of the newest devices we're using is called TearCare. And in about a 1 minute, can you go over TearCare and how it does benefit people and how it's actually covered by specific insurance?
1: Yes, I like to look at it as a 15-minute in-office spa treatment for your eyes because we do use a device that heats your eyelids up to 45 degrees Celsius, and then we, as your doctors, come in and do a lid expression, and that helps clear those meibomian glands. They're like all these little tubes to your eyelids that can get blocked. And it heats it up and makes the expression. And we can see when we're actually doing it, whether it's like this clear liquid, how it should be, or it's like yellowish and thick. And we really get an idea of how your glands are working. And the great part is that it's not spa prices, because if you have Medicare, it is covered under Medicare. And it really gets good results to improve that oil layer so that your tears are not evaporating so quickly. And so you get that nice, smooth, clearing vision blink every time you blink every about 16 seconds.
0: 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We talked about a lot. Patrick, tell everybody goodbye. You got 2 seconds.
2: Folks, take care. 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
0: And thanks for tuning in and listening to Ask the Doctors. I'm Dr. Michael Lang. I'm out of here. 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
10: The FBI says it thwarted a ploy by a young man who had pledged loyalty to ISIS and planned to shoot up the Mall of America in Minnesota. 18-year-old Sheikh Doon Mohammed was charged with obtaining a firearm with intent to commit terrorism. He was arrested after he allegedly tried to buy an AK-47 and 200 rounds of ammunition from an undercover FBI employee. In a message to an FBI informant, he said he hoped to kill as many as 60 people because he believed the owner of the Mall of America are Jewish. The FBI says it has been tracking the guy since 2024 when he was 16. He's part of a large Somali community in Minnesota, which President Biden allowed in when the border was open. Representative Ilhan Omar, a Somali, represents them in Congress. He's also an American citizen. It is of more than passing interest that his parents tried to stop the FBI from talking to him. Expect more of this as we have people like Mohammed in the country. Kudos for the FBI for taking down this guy before he murdered dozens of innocents. I'm Cal Thomas.
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13: With SRN News, I'm John Scott. The first Atlantic hurricane of the year is no more. Icy Isis was downgraded to a post-tropical cyclone overnight after making landfall Friday evening along the western Florida panhandle. Heavy rainfall and flash flooding risks continue across the region. State officials in both Florida and Alabama, where the storm has moved on to, are urging people to stay off the roads. ICE has started a 40-day enforcement surge in California. The operation, reportedly called Operation Safe California, and has already begun in San Diego. ICE and the Department of Homeland Security, which reported record number of arrests this summer, have not commented on this surge. Unlike past operations that were highly public, this effort was not announced ahead of time. And football icon Mike Ditka has died. Iron Mike was 86. This is SRN News.
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19: John Adams understood one incredibly important thing about America. America cannot endure and cannot forget that it requires freedom, endurance, and character to survive. While serving as president, Adams always remembered that America would not survive. It could not govern itself, control its own passions. Adams wrote, "Our Constitution was made only for a moral and religious people. It is wholly inadequate to the government of any other." Adams understood that self-government depended on much, much more than the document itself. It depended and was guided by faith, by virtue, by responsibility, and above all, by self-restraint. Because government can enforce laws, but it cannot create character. Our Constitution protects a free people, but our Constitution cannot create a moral people. It cannot create self-restraint. That's up to us.
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20: Today will be humid with variable cloudiness. Expect a morning shower followed by a thunderstorm this afternoon with a high of 89. Tonight will be mostly cloudy with a brief shower or two, remaining warm and humid with a low of 78. Tomorrow, anticipate mostly cloudy and humid weather with a couple of thunderstorms in the afternoon, reaching a high of 85. I'm meteorologist Jason Caterina. That's your exclusive AccuWeather forecast on AM 930, The Answer.
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1: And I'm Shannon Estes.
0: Thanks for joining our show again, Johnny on the Spot, where we're going to talk about all things precious metals.
1: Yes, CMI Gold and Silver has been in Phoenix for more than 50 years, started by my father in 1973. 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
0: And you can also find us on YouTube by searching CMIGS.
1: Today's topic is understanding 90% quote-unquote junk silver coins.
0: Well, my question is, junk silver coins, are they really junk?
1: Junk silver coin is a misnomer because silver is a tangible asset. The metal itself cannot lose its intrinsic value. A bag of 90% silver coins are not junk. They will always be worth money.
0: Yeah, you know, despite that unflattering term junk silver, which is one I don't like. I prefer pre-1965 or even 90% silver, but it refers to U.S. dimes, quarters, and half dollars that were minted pre-1965. And that's a little confusing because if you have a 1965 quarter, it's only worth 25 cents. It has to be 1964 and older, and it's worth checking your change. The composition of these pre-1965 coins is 90% silver. And that's kind of a hard math thing, but we're going to get into that in a second. So, but they're not worthless for sure. They received that junk silver term because they're not numismatic or collectible, meaning that, when you get a 1964 Kennedy half dollar, it's only worth the weight in silver and not anything else. There is no collectible value. Which makes them more valuable than their face dollar. So 50-cent coin is not worth 50 cents. If it's silver, it's worth much more.
1: Yes, yes, it is. So let's talk about what exactly a bag, quote-unquote, in the industry of 90% silver is. A bag in the industry holds a face value of $1,000. When the coins were shipped to the banks for distribution from the Fed, they arrived in bulk bags. We have one here of a thousand face value. And a size of a thousand face bag, if we had to describe it, would be two loaves of bread. Okay. However, a thousand face bag is worth, or not worth, but weighs about 55 and a half pounds on a bathroom scale. And, so there you go.
0: Yeah. Sorry about that. So, bags of 90% silver, this is how the banks would receive it from the mint. And in a thousand face bag, or in the industry, we call this a bag. In, half dollars, there'd be 2,000 coins. In quarters, there'd be 4,000 quarters. And in dimes, there'd be 10,000 dimes. And each one of those represents a thousand face dollars. 10 dimes is a dollar, 4 quarters is a dollar, 2 halves are a dollar. And so in this bag, when it was minted from the U.S. Mint, it contained 723 ounces. But because of wear and tear and being wore down, I mean, you can see quarters and dimes that are, you know, almost slick. In the industry, we call it 715 ounces. And so a bag of halves could actually yield more silver because half dollars weren't circulated as much as quarters. When you went and got change, they didn't give you a half dollar. They gave you two quarters, right, instead of a half dollar. And so the half dollars were not circulated as much. And in my opinion, there's less wear surface on a half dollar than there is 5 dimes or 2 quarters. And so just the sheer mechanics of it, they wore less, which means there might be a little bit more silver in a bag of halves and dimes and quarters.
1: Yes, yes. We just don't see 50-cent pieces being used as change very often. So let's talk about the face value versus the silver content.
0: Okay. Well, circulated half dollars, they're 50 cents. That's a 50 cent piece.
1: That's a face value.
0: Say face value. You can get 50 cents. You can get half dollars still today, but they're not silver. the silver ones are going to contain 0.3575 ounces, troy ounces of pure silver. Okay. And, if we do the math, if you, we had silver at 35, which it, it could be up or down, you know, depending on the time of year, the silver content value is approximately $12.50 for $0.5 or $1.50 piece. And so the formula looks like this. You take the spot price of silver, whatever it is, and you times that by that 0.3575. And that tells you what the spot price of your half dollar's worth. And like I said, $35 is about 12 and a half bucks.
1: So that's the silver value at that time, depending on where the spot price of silver is.
0: Right. And not the collectible value. So
1: let's talk about quarters.
0: Well, quarters, it's going to be half of that. And everybody, anybody can do the math in your head right now is the winner. that's 0.17875, or you could round it to 0.18. But if you do that same formula 35 times, the spot silver of $35 times that 0.17875, a quarter is going to have a value of about $5.70. So it's important to check your change, for sure.
1: Yes, yes, it is. So let's talk about dimes, since we're doing all the coins.
0: For me, dimes is the easiest one, because if there are 715 ounces in this, a dime is a 1,000th of that, and so you just move the decimal place. So each dime has 0.0715.
1: Troy ounces.
0: Troy ounces in it.
1: Which is the unit of measure for silver for precious metals.
0: Correct. And so at $35 silver, we do the math, spot silver times 0.0715, dimes are worth about $2.50. And it's kind of cool because a half dollar is $12.50. So a full dollar is 25. A full dollar of dimes is 25. It's the same math every time.
1: Yes. Yeah, so now I want to show a little bit.
0: Before you do that.
1: Okay.
0: Before you do that, this is really confusing. So if you have questions, just call us. Our non-commissioned brokers, we're going to help you out. And we're going to explain it further until you can figure it out. So it's tough. It was tough for me to figure out when I first got into the industry.
1: Okay, we also have created, I'll talk about this in a minute, a short video summarizing this, doing the calculations, just brief couple minute video.
0: It's worth watching.
1: On YouTube about this with all the calculations done. But what I'd like to do now is kind of
0: have some fun
1: and talk a little bit more about the difference between a silver coins and non-silver, or what we call clad coins.
0: Right. So on the radio, this is, you should hear it, but if you're watching YouTube, you should hear it and see it. So if you want to see it, definitely go to the YouTube.
1: So I'm going to take 50 coins of a 50-cent piece that's 1964 or earlier, and this is the Kennedy half dollar I'm using, so it's 1964, and I'm going to drop it on this table, and I want you to listen for the sound that this 90% silver coin makes as it's dropped on the table and hits the table as well as hits the other coins. Because when we drop the clad in a moment, it's going to be a different sound.
0: Yep, okay, so here you go.
1: So I'm doing the 90%.
0: Turn your radio up.
1: I'm doing the 90% first. Okay, so that's the 90% coins. And he'll move those out of the way. And then I'm going to do now, pulled the wrong one. I'm going to do the clad. Again, the same number of coins, 50 half dollars, what I'm using. Here we go.
0: Thud.
1: Okay, I could hear the difference, but I hope you can also, but I'm going to do it one more time with another set of coins so that you can try to listen again for the sound. Here, okay. Why don't you take this for me?
0: Okay.
1: And I'll give you the rest of the coins.
0: Oh, boy, I get to do it.
1: And again, these are the 90% silver coins.
0: Okay, are you ready? Oh,
1: that didn't work.
0: And there was the clad one that came right after
1: it. Yeah, there was a hole in the bag. So let me gather them up, and we will do the 90% silver coin. If you want to hold on to those for me, I'll gather these up for you.
0: Boy, when Seth Leipson comes in, he's going to have coins everywhere.
1: One more thing. I got to pick up a few more. Okay, here we go with the clad.
0: Definitely okay. Difference.
1: I can hear a difference. I hope you guys could also.
0: Yeah.
1: Okay, so the sound test is one way to know if your coins are silver because there is a definite difference. So let's talk a little bit about why investors choose 90% silver, quote unquote, junk coins. And as I mentioned, there is a video we have that'll help with this a little bit later. Just search, you can find it on YouTube or you can search our website, cmigs.com, and type in junk silver in our website search bar and you'll find that video also.
0: Sure, yeah. So, I mean, most investors buy this because of a couple of reasons. It has a lot of practical purposes. A lot of people are concerned about the dollar and any fiat currency and how it gets weaker and weaker and weaker as we do more and more quantitative easing, right? The great thing about the silver is it cannot lose its intrinsic value as being silver. It doesn't even matter if you rub all the date off of it or if it's dirty or whatever, it's still going to be silver, and it still can be used as silver. I guess suffice it to say that investors like it because they're always going to be worth something. You're not going to lose the value of the silver by storing it in your house, whereas some investments you're going to lose the value as it comes and goes.
1: So even though it's called junk silver, it's not worthless, and it takes more storage, as you can tell.
0: The biggest thing is it takes storage.
1: It takes a lot more storage than a pure form.
0: This is 55 pounds. And so now we would never ship you a 55-pound bag. If you bought 1,000 face from us, we would ship it in two half bags like this one right here, and that's much easier to handle.
1: Yes.
0: But we thought we'd bring a full bag in for show and tell here.
1: Yes. So let's talk a little bit about the premiums on the 90% silver coin, or the cost above the spot silver on this type of a form or format of silver.
0: Yeah. Okay. So premiums on this stuff, they fluctuate pretty hard. Sometimes when the spot price, how do I say this? When people are buying metal like crazy, this premiums go up because there's only a limited supply of 90% silver in the market. There have been times that we have seen the premium half or more than the spot price.
1: Yes. I do remember this. It's back before Y2K, the premium on the 90% silver coin was, I believe silver was in the range of $5 an ounce, and the premium was near $2.50. So that was half the spot price of silver. And so that was a very high premium. Even just a couple years ago, I believe it was the winter of 2023, the premium on the 90% product was higher than, it rose a little bit. It was higher than it normally is. Normally, in a typical market, the 90% coin is as a great value for investment because the premium is often lower than other silver products. But you have to keep an eye on it, and sometimes other silver products are the better value and the better buy for investment.
0: Sure, and if you have any questions about that, here again, call us up. Our non-commissioned brokers, we're all friends and family. We're going to help you navigate that. But just keep in mind that the premium on this fluctuates a lot because they will never make this again.
1: That's true. Now, the premium right now is extremely extremely low. And so, again, just keep an eye on that. But also on this kind of interesting, I don't know, there's a difference in the look between these two, the clads and the 90% silver. Plus, you're holding especially with the Kennedy, for example, history in your hand in the sense that there's something special. These are pieces of American monetary history. These coins were in circulation when our currency was backed by precious metals.
0: Yeah. The Kennedy half dollar was minted in 1964. That was a year after his assassination.
1: Yes.
0: And they minted quite a bit of them. But I think, we've talked about it, but when you're looking at silver coins, and this one happens to be a shinier one, but you can see that the edge of this coin, it's silver all the way through. Whereas if I pick up at the clad coin, I can see that there is a band in there that's basically it's copper sandwiched between some nickel plate.

0: your 90% silver if you have it, no matter where you bought it from.
1: Yes. So let's talk a little bit more about storage of 90%. As we mentioned, it is takes up a little bit more room than perhaps some pure silver items.
0: Storage is an issue for sure. It's easier to stack up 100-ounce bars, and this is 715 ounces. I could stack seven bars and take a lot less room for sure. But the nice thing about 90% is you can handle it. You don't have to wear gloves or nothing like that. Well, I suggest you wear gloves because the money is filthy. But not because you're getting it dirty, but because it's getting you dirty. Whereas some of the other bullion nationally minted items, when they get tarnished or get, bent up or scratched up, then you're going to get kind of dinged on that because nobody wants to buy a silver eagle that's tarnished and beat up. They want clean and pristine ones. So just keep that in mind when you're storing your silver.
1: So you can handle them without worrying about diminishing its worth or their value. There's also a certain privacy aspect to this type of a coin. Also, most of the time, people are just going to think these are old coins, not necessarily.
0: What's the difference between this one and this one? I mean, in your pocket, on the table, nobody would know.
1: Probably not.
0: It's kind of like stealth wealth.
1: Stealth wealth, yes, yes. So let's talk about, to readdress some of the ways that we can identify these coins, and the easiest way is the date. And anything, a dime, a quarter, or a half dollar, 1964 and earlier. Okay, so we're not talking about nickels. So anything 65 or later, it's not silver. There's a small caveat with the half dollar. There was a few years between 65 and 69 where this half dollar was made with 40% silver and not 90%. So you need to just double check those half dollars.
0: Yeah, but if you're getting one that's 65 to 69, you definitely don't want to spend it as a regular half dollar. You want to put that aside because there is some silver in there.
1: Yes. Yes. Okay. So, again, we talked about the premiums. We talked about the 1,000-ounce bag being a standard bag. It weighs 55 and a half pounds. Half bags, which is a 500 face value, are available along with a 250 face and a 100 face. Any size bag is available depending on how much you want to invest in this type of a product. 715 ounces in that 1,000 face. If you do a half bag, you just divide that in
0: 355.7.
1: 357 and a half pounds.
0: And a half, yeah.
1: And then a 250 face is going to be 178.75 ounces. And then that small 100 face bag is simply 71.5 troy ounces of pure silver when the coins are melted down. You get that much silver.
0: Yeah, and I can just mention real quick that if you have a budget and you say that I want to put 11,500 in junk silver, you can give us that number and we will get you as close to that number as possible with a custom bag.
1: Yes, yes. So, what's a key takeaway?
0: The key takeaways here is that junk silver is cool. If you can store it, everybody should own a little bit of junk silver. Even if you own 100-ounce bars and silver rounds, junk silver is important. At low premiums. And I'm going to say that, at low premiums.
1: Let's call it 90% silver
0: 90%
1: coin.
0: Silver
1: it's
0: coin,
1: not,
0: thank you.
1: It's not junk. But it does.
0: You're the one that got me on junk.
1: It does deserve serious consideration, especially if the premium is right. So.
0: Oh, my goodness. And what a cool coin to own. I mean, if you could pull one out and carry it in your pocket, I mean, you don't know the stories that 1964 or that silver dollar can carry. And, you know, it's great to have some real money in your pocket for a change too. I carry some silver in my pocket all the time because I like the feel of it and I think it's cool to carry.
1: Okay. A lot of people do.
0: Yeah.
1: So thank you for listening to Johnny on the Spots, Decoding the Precious Metals Market on KKNT 960 The Patriot. Future topics, we're going to have precious metals storage discussion. And then after that, we're going to talk about the spot price, how that's obtained for the metals. And also in the future, we're going to talk about the gold-silver ratio and what that is.
0: Yeah, this is going to be some great shows for us, for sure. You know, we're going to be here every Saturday morning at 7:30 on

0: 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And, you know, our website, Shannon, is built for education. Your dad did that. He did a great job on educating our clients. So
1: yes, he did. He did do that. We always have low premiums, so be sure to check out our specials page tab and on the home page for the best deals, even though all of our regular pricing is also very low all the time. And remember, we've been serving investors since 1973. 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
0: Yeah, and you know, whether you're a first-time precious metals buyer or a seasoned investor, we're here to help.
1: Yes, thank you.
0: We are here to help, and we, Shannon's dad has said this, and I think it's worth saying again. And this is our mantra in our business, is we want to provide the American people with as many ounces of silver and gold with as few paper dollars.
1: As possible.
0: Yes. Because when you're buying it, you need to buy it close to spot. You need to check out who you're doing business with. And, I mean, we would love it if you would at least give us a call. Even if we're not going to ask for a sale, even if you just give us a call and talk to us. We're happy to help you in your investment journey on precious metals.
1: 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We also have prizes for runners-up. 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During each episode, we'll share a secret phrase. Today's phrase is junk silver. 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You just send us your information, your phrases at info@cmigs.com to win one of the many prizes. You're going to get something for playing, even if you're not the very first one with your email.
0: We look forward to hearing from you.
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1: With SRA News, I'm John Scott. Florida Governor Ron DeSantis out with an update on conditions after ISIS made landfall as a Category 2 hurricane on Friday. The storm roared ashore near Destin with winds topping out at 110 miles per hour, bringing with it several feet of storm surge. Tens of thousands without power. The governor said there were no confirmed deaths when asked about one report that one person had been killed by a falling tree. Texas has banned cell phones in schools. Governor Greg Abbott now promising to put limits on computers in the classrooms also. He spoke in Dallas at the national summit of the conservative parental rights group Moms for Liberty. The football world mourning the passing of Mike Ditka. He died at the age of 86. He coached the Chicago Bears when they won Super Bowl 20. This is SRN News.
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6: 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And I want you to check them out when you have a chance because they really have some great products to improve your health and the health of your family. Okay, on today's show, we're talking about vitamin D, sometimes referred to as the sunshine vitamin. But folks, here's the problem. Many of us aren't getting enough sunshine lately between slathering on those powerful sunscreens and spending more time indoors. And what it really comes down to is this vitamin D deficiency that's out there is causing an avalanche of health problems for 70% of our population, ranging from pain, loss of balance, muscle weakness, depression, increased blood pressure, arthritis, memory loss, and even a compromised immune system. And I have Dr. Michael Pincus with me today to talk about the most effective way to get vitamin D. Dr. Pincus, it's good to talk to you again.
7: Chris, it's great to be back. Thank you.
6: You know, many of you know that Dr. Pincus is a nationally recognized authority on natural and alternative health. He's a successful chiropractor. He's worked with top Hollywood celebrities, professional and Olympic athletes, and he continues to be very involved in some of today's top health concerns. And let's kind of start at the top, Dr. Pincus, and talk a little bit about what are some of the warning signs that you may be deficient in vitamin D?
7: Okay, well, part of it is how you feel. And one of the things, Chris, is being tired for no apparent reason.
6: Okay.
7: But on the reverse side of that, I've seen that a lack of vitamin D affects your sleep. Okay, another big sign is that your bones ache. Now, there's a lot of people listening who've been diagnosed with osteoporosis, which is a thinning of the bone.
6: Mm-hmm.
7: But again, a vitamin D deficiency. A big one is muscle weakness. So you try to get up from a couch, you get in and out of a car, and you're finding it more and more difficult. And that's leading to the high, high prevalence of people falling and injuring themselves.
6: Ah, okay. All right.
7: Which is a huge problem.
6: Right, exactly.
7: Another one is you tend to get more colds, especially upper respiratory problems.
6: Okay.
7: Problems with blood pressure, cardiovascular problems, digestive problems, constipation, bloating, gas.
6: Mm-hmm.
7: It's very, very common. And if you're a diabetic, there's all kinds of data about being deficient in vitamin D, and the list goes on and on. It's a huge problem.
6: What does vitamin D actually do in the body? What is it used for?
7: Well, when we use the word vitamin, it's actually kind of a misnomer because vitamin D is actually a hormone.
6: Okay.
7: And this regulates thousands of genes in the body. Everything from pain, blood sugar, immune system, blood pressure, bone strength. Plus, vitamin D has been linked to maintaining colon health, breast, prostate, and ovarian health. But I'll tell you what, the way we're taking vitamin D is all wrong. It's all messed up.
6: Well, why do you say that? Why is it messed up?
7: Well, first of all, you go to your doctor and they say, yeah, I'm going to put you on a vitamin D supplement, and it's like 400 international units, which is totally worthless. Or God forbid, if you're listening right now and you're taking a multivitamin and you think you're covered, that's why you're on 6 or 8 or 10 different prescription drugs. I'll tell you that right now. Because your body is not getting enough D. The other thing is that vitamin D is an oil. You don't absorb oils in your body. They're very difficult to digest.
6: Okay.
7: So I've come up with my own vitamin D, which I call Dr. Pincus's vitamin D3 formula.
6: So, Dr. Pincus, what makes your Fast Melt vitamin D formula so unique?
7: Well, Chris, first of all, I put 5,000 units of vitamin D3 per serving in each tablet so you can actually feel the difference. I wanted to give you enough dosage so it really goes to work. Second, I use the right type of vitamin D in my formula, which is superior and readily available so your body can digest it, and this is known as vitamin D3. And third, my formula is a fast melt tablet that's available for immediate absorption.
6: You know, you mentioned that vitamin D is an oil. So how were you able to make your formula into a fast melt?
7: Well, good question, Chris. Here's what I've done. I've worked with an advanced team of scientists, and these guys, they know their stuff, and they're using this technology to convert vitamin D, which is an oil, into a dry powder. And once they do that, they put it in this fast dissolving melt for immediate absorption and quick results that you can feel.
6: What's some of the feedback that you're getting, Dr. Pincus, from people that are taking your Fast Melt D3?
7: Well, I'm getting tons of feedback. You know, I've got people that email me. Here's an email from Betty, and she writes, I was diagnosed with a severe vitamin D deficiency, and she said she tried many other vitamin supplements.
6: Okay.
7: And then she discovered my D3, and she said she went back to her doctor, had her blood test, and her blood test went back into a normal range just within weeks.
6: Wow. All right, folks, I want to take a moment here to let you listeners know that if you want to try Dr. Pincus's vitamin D3 formula, there's a special toll-free number for you to call. 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And remember, folks, you have absolutely nothing to lose here because Dr. Pincus's vitamin D3 formula is guaranteed to be safe and effective or your money back. And when you do call and order, you will not be automatically enrolled in one of those monthly subscription programs. This is a one-time order. So the number to call is 1-800-476-5613. I'll give it to you again. It's 1-800-476-5613. All right, for those of you just joining us, I have Dr. Michael Pincus on the line with us today. We've been talking about Dr. Pincus's Fast Melt vitamin D3 formula, and this vitamin D deficiency is really an epidemic now, causing all kinds of health concerns. But the issue is, even if you're trying to get vitamin D back in your body, you're most likely taking the wrong type or the wrong form of vitamin D the wrong way, maybe not even getting enough of it. And Dr. Pincus, why don't we start here by talking about, you know, why is this deficiency such an epidemic, despite all of the awareness and the products that you see on the store shelves containing vitamin D?
7: Well, yeah, that's a good point. 70% of us in this country are deficient in vitamin D. The fact is that your body needs vitamin D. This is a hormone that should be there, and it's not there. And the statistics show that back in the 70s when we started getting cable networks and, of course, with the Internet, we're not going outside, and most of us get no vitamin D from the sun.
6: What makes your FastMelt D3 formula a much better choice?
7: Well, Chris, first of all, I put 5,000 units of vitamin D3 per serving in each tablet so you can actually feel the difference. Second, I use the right type of vitamin D in my formula. And third, I've worked with an advanced team of scientists, and they're using this technology to put it in this fast dissolving melt for immediate absorption and quick results that you can feel.
6: Now, is your FastMelt vitamin D3 formula manufactured here in the U.S., Dr. Pincus?
7: Yeah, absolutely. My formula is manufactured right here in the USA, Chris. In fact, we have a facility that is a CGMP certified lab, which means current good manufacturing practices. And this is an FDA mandated set of rules that we follow. As a matter of fact, just recently the FDA came in and did an inspection and they said, hey guys, keep up the good work.
6: Now, you mentioned earlier that there's a strong connection between vitamin D and diabetes. Talk a little bit about how your FastMelt D3 formula could help folks that are dealing with diabetes or even at risk of getting diabetes.
7: Well, yeah, diabetes is a huge problem. And in type 2 diabetics, what we find is that there's plenty of insulin in the body, but the insulin is not recognized by the cells. And so what vitamin D3 does is it takes that problem and it seems to fix it. Now, they've studied vitamin D3 and it's improved this insulin signature by 60%. And just to give you a comparison, the most popular diabetic drug improves at 13%.
6: Wow. Now, let me ask you this, Dr. Pincus. How can your FastMelt D3 formula help boost your immune system?
7: Vitamin D is responsible for 200 different chemicals that your immune cells produce to fight off bacteria and viruses. Listen, if you're someone that's susceptible to having any type of cold, flu, I would start right now taking one of my vitamin D3 melts every day. And one of the nice things about this is that besides your immune system being better, you'll find your energy better, you'll find less pain, less arthritic type pain, more mobility, flexibility, better muscle strength. And if you're someone who's concerned about falling, you'll have better balance and a better sense of walking, which is so important these days.
6: So, and how do you take it, Dr. Pincus?
7: You can take it in the morning. You can take it at night. You don't need water, and you put it in your mouth, and, you know, maybe count to 30, it's gone.
6: Wow. And maybe you can share again for those that may have just joined us some of the responses that you get from people that have been taking your formula and what kind of results have they seen?
7: Let me tell you my own story. So over the summer, I didn't take as much of my D3. I was actually traveling and I ran out of it. So what happened to me is, you know, I'm basically pain free, but all of a sudden I started having pain in my hand. I go, what is this? This is weird. But then I realized that I had run out of my D3 formula and I went off of it for several weeks. And the minute I started going on it, it took about 7, maybe 8 days, the pain went away.
6: Wow.
7: Crazy, isn't it?
6: That's how you know something's working, right? If you stop and the health issues come back, well, there's your answer.
7: That's the best test that anyone can listen to, especially if you're on the fence. You're going, well, I wonder if this is really for me. And what I would do, Chris, is next time you give out the number to have people order, is go ahead and order it. I know you mentioned it's a risk-free offer. And go ahead and try it yourself and stay on it for 5, 6 weeks. And then if you still doubt it, then go off of it and see if anything gets worse.
6: And again, folks, I want to take a moment here to let you listeners know that if you want to try Dr. Pincus's vitamin D3 formula, there's a special toll-free number for you to call. 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This is a one-time order, folks. So the number to call is 1-800-476-5613. I'll give it to you again. It's 1-800-476-5613. So what do you think, folks? Are you one of the 70% of people listening most likely taking the wrong type of vitamin D supplement? Joining us today is our good friend Dr. Michael Pincus, and we've been talking about his fast melt vitamin D3 formula. And Dr. Pincus, what you're saying is that most of us are deficient in vitamin D. And because of that deficiency, it's causing health issues like pain, muscle weakness, immune problems, and that most vitamin D supplements are not the best form. And more importantly, it's not the right amount of vitamin D to really make an impact. Is that what you're saying?
7: Yes, it's exactly what I'm saying, Chris. It's a multifaceted problem where, one, we're not getting enough vitamin D3 in our system.
6: Mm-hmm.
7: Vitamin D3 is responsible for activating 2,000 different genes in the body, controlling everything from diabetes to hormone production to muscle strength, heart beating correctly, digestion, immune system. It's a really long list, and honestly, it surprised me because in medical school, we learned that vitamin D was necessary for the bones. We get enough being outside and in our milk, and end of story.
6: Right.
7: And for the first 20-some years of my practice, I never prescribed vitamin D. I just didn't think it was necessary. And then in the early 2000s, the studies started coming out, and now there's over 2,300 studies that just show that vitamin D is absolutely necessary. It's not just a good idea. It's absolutely necessary. It's a hormone that should be in the body, and it's not there.
6: Can you share some of that research, Dr. Pincus? And more importantly, what's the conclusion of the research related to vitamin D?
7: Well, one of the biggest studies ever on vitamin D were from the U.S. Navy.
6: Okay.
7: So I think it was like 145,000 men and women were studied, and they found that the number one non-combat reason that people died in the Navy was due to melanoma.
6: So skin cancer.
7: So I'm reading this study, you know, I kind of paused right there and I went, yeah, it makes sense. You know, people are out on the decks of ships in the equator and all over the world, and they're getting the harmful
6: exposure,
7: UV sun rays, and they're developing skin cancer. But then I read on and it said most of the victims were office workers, like clerks and people in hangers and inside. And I went, oh my God.
6: Hmm.
7: So it was a link going back to vitamin D deficiency in the body.
6: What about muscle and bone strength? Can your D3 formula help with that?
7: Yeah, it's critical. Like if you're someone that's over 50, especially, you're seeing a progression of the core muscles in your body starting to slow down. First, it's kind of a clumsiness that people kind of feel like they're getting clumsy physically. And then it's a lack of flexibility that you start to stiffen up, and you feel it at night, especially if you're in bed, rolling from side to side. You wake up with your knees hurting, your legs are restless, your shoulders hurt. That's that stiffness setting in that's associated with a lack of this vitamin D3 in my formula. So if you're someone listening right now and you're having a lot of joint pain, bone pain, muscle pain, fibromyalgia, I would say start on my formula like immediately. and start taking one or two of my vitamin D3s a day for the first week or two to get your doses up quickly.
6: So let me ask you about these gummy vitamins. Does that work? Can you put enough vitamin D into a little gummy bear, and is that the best way to get it in your body?
7: No, of course not, Chris. You know, they'll go to any type of lengths to try to market things that seem good, but you're taking a lot of sugar and gelatin and wax. My thing is, it's not what you take, it's what your body absorbs.
6: Well, I want to talk more about what happens when people start taking your fast melt D3 formula.
7: Boy, that's a really good question, because the first area that vitamin D seems to affect is your energy, your sleep, your outlook, your moods. And then after being on it for a while, your core strength will come back. So for those of you who have slowed down, you're going to feel more energy, like physically. So it's kind of like feeling a little bit younger, Chris.
6: And who wouldn't want that?
7: Right.
6: And maybe you can share again, for those that may have just joined us, some of the responses that you get from people that have been taking your formula, and what kind of results have they seen?
7: Well, one of the surprising ones was I gave it to my brother-in-law, who had gone to his doctor and was very concerned about his cholesterol, his blood fat, and his weight. And I put him on my vitamin D3, and he went back in 3 months later, and his blood profile was perfect.
6: All right, I want to take a moment here to let you listeners know that, again, if you want to try Dr. Pincus's vitamin D3 formula, there is a special toll-free number for you to call right now. 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So that number to call is 1-800-476-5613. And keep in mind, folks, you have absolutely nothing to lose here, because Dr. Pincus's vitamin D3 formula is guaranteed to be safe and effective, or your money back. And when you do call an order, you're not going to be enrolled in one of those automatic monthly subscription programs. This is a one-time order. So I encourage you, the number to call is 1-800-476-5613. I'll give it to you again. It's 1-800-476-5613. So how about it, folks? I mean, what it really comes down to here is we're not getting the right form or enough vitamin D delivered the right way, which is why we have so many of these health concerns that you probably can't put your finger on. And Dr. Pincus, I want to start just recapping here that there are a couple different forms of vitamin D, and maybe explain why the typical form that you would find in most off-the-shelf D formulas is different from what you've put together here.
7: Well, there's vitamin D2 and there's vitamin D3. And D2 is the type of vitamin D that has to be activated by your body, so it has to be converted into vitamin D3. Vitamin D3 is the activated form, so it's ready to go to work. Now, the vitamin D3 that I use in my formula, I think it's the best, because I've seen the best results with myself, my family, with my patients. Plus, I've worked with the lab where the people in the lab have taken this, and they test their blood every day to see how the D is going, and it's going up and out through the roof where it should be.
6: Wow. So, Dr. Pincus, I mean, who should consider taking your fast melt vitamin D formula?
7: Well, I would definitely start with kids for development and immunity, Obviously, young adults in their 20s need vitamin D to keep their immune system strong.
6: Mm-hmm.
7: Then men and women in their 30s, you're talking about heart health, immunity, cardiovascular problems start to turn on. But it's also the child-rearing years, and vitamin D for pregnant women is very, very important.
6: Mm-hmm.
7: People in their 40s, that's when, you know, you start feeling more of those aches and pains like you've never felt before. You think you're getting older. And again, it's important for your hormones and to keep yourself physically active. And of course, when you're in your 50s, you start feeling stiffer. You can't golf. You can't play tennis. You know, you start becoming aware of your body not functioning.
6: Mm-hmm.
7: And then people over 60, I just wish that every senior citizen would go on this formula. Imagine living in your senior years where you have confidence in your balance and you're able to have the energy to get things done and mental clarity. You know, this is more and more important as we go along because people are living longer, but the quality of life is not great.
6: You know, is it ever too late, Dr. Pincus, such that your Fast Melt D3 formula wouldn't be a worthwhile investment?
7: If you can see the breath on the mirror in the morning, then you know that you're a candidate for this. Because a lot of the things that people suffer from, they're suffering from a lack of this vitamin in their body. So it's never too late to try something like this. And the sooner you can get on my formula, the better odds you're going to have of having a really healthy, high energy, high mobility life from here on out.
6: Yeah, well, it makes a lot of sense. And Dr. Pincus, what can someone expect when they start taking your Fast Melt D3 formula?
7: Well, you're going to notice within the first several days that something's changing in your body because this kickstarts so many different cycles in your body that you'll start having less pain, having more energy, and having better mental clarity, better sleep. Your moods can be affected by this. Vitamin D3 is necessary to get these things running.
6: Well, Dr. Pincus, unfortunately, we only have a few minutes left. Anything else you want to share with our audience here in our final minutes?
7: For those of you listening, we've covered a lot of ground. Working with the body is tricky, as you know. And we're talking to your listeners of your show. You know, they're of all walks of life with all various conditions. And so I'm trying to give some good health advice here, Chris. The point is get yourself out of it. Get yourself on this formula and see for yourself. It's not against the law for you to try something to see if it works.
6: That's an, it's an interesting way to put it.
7: We're talking about nutrition. We're not talking about rocket science here.
6: Right,
7: but
6: right.
7: But there's a lot of science behind what I'm talking about. The key is to get on this formula and give it a month or two. Every day, take one of these things and start to see improvements in your pain, your blood pressure, your blood sugar, your energy, your sleep habits. This is my appeal to your listeners to get on this formula and try it for themselves.
6: Well, Dr. Pincus, again, thank you for taking time to be with us today.
7: Thank you, Chris.
6: All right, folks. 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
1: With SRN News, I'm John Scott. Florida Governor Ron DeSantis out with an update on conditions after ISIS made landfall as a Category 2 hurricane on Friday. The storm roared ashore near Destin with winds topping out at 110 miles per hour, bringing with it several feet of storm surge. Tens of thousands without power. The governor said there were no confirmed deaths when asked about one report that one person had been killed by a falling tree. Texas has banned cell phones in schools, Governor Greg Abbott now promising to put limits on computers in the classrooms also. He spoke in Dallas at the national summit of the conservative parental rights group Moms for Liberty. The football world mourning the passing of Mike Ditka. He died at the age of 86. He coached the Chicago Bears when they won Super Bowl 20. This is SRN News.
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11: 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Of course, we heard a lot of that verbiage coming out of the UN. The president of Iran saying, almost a how dare you infer that we have any sort of terrorist activity.
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13: This afternoon, expect a mix of clouds and sun with a chance of a thunderstorm, staying humid. The high will reach 88. Tonight, skies will be mostly cloudy, remaining warm and humid. A thunderstorm is expected in the evening, followed by a few showers later on. The low will drop to 78. Tomorrow will bring mostly cloudy conditions and continued humidity with a couple of thunderstorms possible in the afternoon. The high will be around 85. I'm meteorologist Jason Caterina. That's your exclusive AccuWeather forecast on AM 930, The Answer.
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3: 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And I know many faithful listeners listen to our programs. You can also go to the website, mymoneyissafe.com, and watch our television shows because we're in different affiliations. And so those of you in Tampa, we're on some of the Tampa stations, but the easy way, so you don't have to actually watch it at a scheduled time, you can go to our website and we keep our shows as current as possible. And so you kind of get a visual as well as the sound of my voice and Patty's voice. So I hope everybody's doing really well. I guess we are celebrating this weekend Columbus Day. Is it Columbus Day? It's President. So, you know, supposedly Columbus got here first. But if you look at history books, that's controversial. So we won't go through the controversy. But anyway, happy Columbus Day for everybody who gets a day off now. What was that nursery thing that we used to say? Anyway, it'll come to me at some point about Columbus.
17: No, but, oh, still in the ocean blue?
3: Yes, yes, that's it. Yeah, Columbus sailing the ocean blue and whatever. Okay, that's going way back. So I know nobody remembers these things, probably. No, you probably do. Well, I want to welcome Patty, who's doing the show with me as always. Patty, how are you doing today?
17: Good, Greg. It's great to be here. It's a beautiful fall day in Greenville, South Carolina.
3: Yes, it is.
17: Yes, fall day with 80-degree weather. So yay us.
3: Well, but you know, that crisp in the air is nice.
17: That it
3: when you
17: is.
3: Wake up, it's 65, 68 degrees. My air conditioning is very confused right now. I'm having to run it at 70 and then it gets too cold. And so it's that time of year.
17: It is that time of year. But
3: what I like to do is open the windows and actually breathe fresh air.
17: That is wonderful.
3: But and not all my windows open.
17: Really?
3: No. It's well, a pain, in, it's have, a pain yeah, in the derriere.
17: Pain in the derriere.
3: Derriere. Right. Yes.
17: But yes, it's wonderful to be here and I'm excited about your topic. So,
3: yeah, you know, I want to read. This is the daily market snapshot and I want to read this and I want folks to listen to what we're saying here because we're going somewhere here. And the headline today, and this is yesterday, October 6th, and today's October 7th when we record the show, and this show will air in a couple of days on Saturday. So I think that's October 8th or 9th. Not 8th, 10th, actually. So here's what it says. It says stocks trade higher amid lower oil and stable bond yields. U.S. equity markets traded higher on Tuesday with stability in bond markets, supporting stocks and the S&P 500 notching a fresh record high. Leadership was broad-based with most sectors of the S&P trading higher, led by utilities and consumer discretionary sectors. Overseas markets in Asia are mostly higher overnight, while European markets traded higher as well. On the economic front, ADP weekly market payroll data showed that private employers added an average of 23,750 jobs over the past 4 weeks, the highest since June in June. In bond markets, the 10-year Treasury yield was slightly lower Tuesday at around 5.28%, while the 2-year yield declined to around 4.8%. Oil prices finished the day near the flat line, with WTI crude closing at just below $90 per barrel. Okay. What did I just say? Okay, what did we just talk about? Let me tell you what we're talking about. The Trump economy, whether you like him or you don't, the Trump economy is working like it worked during his first term. Now, how does that apply to us? Well, Patty, you know, the companies are doing well. Trump's about that. How's the average consumer doing?
17: I was thinking, ouch. Was what I was thinking.
3: Really?
17: Well, meaning I was thinking groceries,
3: mm-hmm.
17: gas.
3: Right.
17: That's my ouch.
3: So are you saying that people on a fixed income are saying ouch?
17: I think so.
3: I think you're right. It's called gas.
17: Mm-hmm.
3: It's called utilities. It's called groceries. So it's always nice when big companies are doing well, but the true litmus test is how's the average, how's the majority of folks doing?
17: Exactly.
3: And so, you know, yeah, your 401k might be up, your IRA might be up if you're in the market. But meanwhile, in the background, there's a clock ticking, the U.S. debt clock. And I wish I could show that clock to you visually. You can catch some of this on Facebook and on YouTube. You'll be able to see this. But the debt clock is ticking at $40 trillion. All right.
17: That's crazy.
3: $40 trillion. It has doubled since 2020. It has doubled. But that's not what we're talking about. We're not talking about the debt clock. We are talking about taking advantage of this opportunity right now. The opportunity is take advantage of this market and reallocate by rebalancing your accounts where you're not getting greedy, but you're taking some of your gains. You're sweeping your chips off of the Wall Street casino craps table. Notice how I use that?
17: I did. I love the way you used the double entendre. Right there.
3: Yes, yes. So we're sweeping those chips off of the crap table.
17: Yes, we are.
3: Craps table. Sorry.
17: Whoops.
3: A little Freudian slip.
17: Yeah.
3: Maybe. So this is what's happening. So there is an opportunity right now with many of the accounts that we have that a client can add double to triple digits into their retirement account immediately.
17: I was going to mention that because a lot of clients are going to say, well, what about the missed gains? And those are possible missed gains, possible losses, say, from. But we can also give them, like you said, some money towards that.
3: Right.
17: Not us, but the carriers that we would put you into.
3: Right, right. And that's how you can take advantage of some of these gains. And the problem, the problem that I see, and I want to read another article. We might have to do it next segment. But the problem that I see is people get very desensitized to the volatility of this market. The market is so volatile. Would you repeat, we were talking off air about how much the market lost in 1987, Black Monday.
17: Right. We had a seminar yesterday and Greg asked about 1987. What was the loss? And I said, I did not know, but I knew that the percentage was high. The market has grown so much to where the dollar amount isn't as jarring as the percentage.
3: As
17: the percentage was actually 22.6%, one day loss. Today's market value, that would be a 12,450 plus loss.
3: So 22%, so basically 12,000 plus.
17: Right. And just so people that...
3: Which means the Dow would go from 50 to 38.
17: Exactly.
3: In one day.
17: And you asked me also... These are the figures for 2008 and 2000 and COVID. 2008, the greatest one day loss. And these are numbers that people that we talk to now think of. As much as 2008 hurt people, the greatest one day loss was only 9.03.
3: Right, right.
17: Compared to 22.6. In COVID, 11.98.
3: Now, let me do
17: that's
3: something.
17: A one day.
3: That's one day. In 2008, the overall after the time period that it lost was around 36%.
17: It was 30-something percent. For the entire time, it was actually, well, COVID was 34%. The 2008 was actually 57%.
3: So the stock market lost 57%. So why am I telling you this right now? Because I believe this opportunity to reallocate is good. So what am I talking about? Let's say you got $1 million in a 401k. And you can do what's called an in-service rollover. You could take half of that money, put into an account that would add triple digits. Triple digits is at least $150,000. So I'd take my $500,000, right? I'm splitting my million in half. I'm adding 30%, say. Okay, I'm rounding up, which means I immediately have $650,000 in that account. And if I think the market's going to continue to go up, which it appears that it is right now, especially if the war in Iran actually ends, then this is a great opportunity. And you're achieving two things. You're taking advantage of this market, but you're also reallocating 50% of your money to safety and not dropping a beat.
17: Exactly.
3: Not dropping a beat. Why is that important? Let me tell you why. If let's just say the market took a 20% hit, all right? 20% hit means it's going from 50,000 to 40,000, which means you've just lost a bunch of money. But there's a way you can protect yourself from losing any money, still take advantage of this market, but now you smartly reallocate. Because here's the danger that I see, and I've said this before the shows, Patty. If people aren't taking advantage of this opportunity to reallocate, and we're not even talking about tax harvesting, that's another phase of this, which we can talk about next segment. Greed factor comes in. Okay. I'm a big believer in a bird in the hand's worth two in the bush. I want to take advantage of my gains. I like Warren Buffett that says the number one rule of money is don't lose money. And rule number two is see rule number one. So if we don't lose money, we take into account. Now, what's interesting, Warren Buffett has more in cash than he's had in his entire career. So he's forecasting something. He's probably in on a short-term basis. I did some short-term basis things. 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

0: Welcome back, listeners. You heard a little Calypso ditty from Harry Belafonte called Holden Joan. It talks about his donkey that wants water. It's an actual Jamaican song. The reason I played the song is I was thinking poker, okay? Hold 'em, right? Know when to hold 'em, know when to fold 'em, which has nothing to do with the song, but I just thought the play of words is what went. You see where my brain went with that, Patty?
1: Yes. Actually, it's very scary, but I do.
0: Okay, it is scary that you actually figured out where my brain went with that. Well, you know, it's kind of like the Kenny. I should have done the Kenny Rogers song. We know when to hold them, know when to fold them. But the reality is what we're talking about today on this show, on this broadcast, is taking advantage of what the market has done by safely reallocating. So let me kind of define this. Let's say that you're up 30%. Okay, let's just say you're up 30% on one of your accounts. And you're saying, wow, that's good. I can't wait till I can go up 40%. Well, how do I do this? I can actually take 50% of my account, move the money into another account that's going to give me 30% immediately. And if I think it's going to go to 40, I just lessen my risk and I can hit that number, but I got a bird in the hand. Now, folks, how do you do this with a retirement account? Really easy. Because if I have an IRA and I have money in the stock market, especially if you can do an in-service rollover, there's a way for you to take advantage of that. Now, why is that important? Because I have said this before on a show, but Patty, I do believe that when the market corrects at whatever point it does, okay, I tend to believe sooner rather than later. Sooner could be 3 months, could be 6 months, it could be within a year. I think most people are going to be unprepared. They're not going to know when to sell because they're going to think it's just a glitch and it's going to come back. And I think we're going to see devastation. But what we're saying to our clients is there's a way to take advantage of this. Let's look at a 401k in service rollover. I got $1 million in my 401k. I got $2 million in my 401k. I can say that because there's people that have that in their 401ks. So let's say I got $1 million in the 401k and I want to hedge, right? Now I can move all of it, but if I think the market's still got some growth potential, why not move half of it? Immediately add double or triple digits into that half. So now I now take $1 million, I add triple digits. So I just added $300,000 to my account safely. The other portion, I've got opportunities for gain. Did I lose anything in that process? Did I lose any opportunity? Not really. Because when's the market going to go up 30% immediately? So, and I made my account safer by doing that. Do you like that idea?
1: I love that idea because also, have you ever talked to someone and the market is going up, yet they are in the market?
0: Yes.
1: And their accounts are not going up?
0: Right, right. Mm-hmm. Why is that, Patty?
1: Beats me. Sarcasm. And we have a client that actually went to school to learn how to day trade.
0: Oh, my. Yeah.
1: Yeah. And he was doing great for a while.
0: Sure.
1: At least he had more good days than bad.
0: Okay.
1: That is not the case anymore.
0: Not the case.
1: Not the case. I mean.
0: But he went to school for it. He should know everything.
1: Well, yeah. But,
0: right?
1: Well, yeah.
0: Can you educate yourself into ignorance? Anyway, that's a rhetorical.
1: Actually, I can do that very
0: easily.
1: That's
0: a rhetorical question.
1: I can uneducate myself into ignorance too, but that's another story. But, you know, it just surprised me because.

0: 6 years that have outperformed bonds by 20% and have a bunch of perks and safeguards that bonds do not have. So folks, this is how we can help you. Now, I want to read this article I was reading it's by Market Daily, I think it was. 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So I want to address the midterm elections and the bonds real quick. All right, folks, you can reach us at 1-800-297-5755 or go to mymoneyissafe.com. So midterm elections and implications for investors. This is something you need to be aware of. Midterm election day is just under 1 month away, providing an opportunity to review how markets have historically performed around midterm elections. For the full year, equity returns have historically been modest during midterm election years. Since 1970, the S&P has generated an average total of 3.6% during midterm election years, compared to an average annual return of 12.5% across all years from 1970 to 25. The two most recent midterms years were particularly challenging for stocks, with the index declining 18% in 2022, 4% in 2018. Stocks have bucked that historical pattern in 2026. However, with the S&P roughly up 14% year to date, the month immediately preceding midterm elections and the 6 month following election day have historically been favorable periods for the market. So let me stop there. So right now, if I'm the general public and I see how well, quote unquote, the economy is doing to a certain degree, I'm not going to change anything. I'm going to say, I like what's going on. Let's keep moving. If we create gridlock, usually the stock market likes gridlock, but we are the ones who will pay for that gridlock. We being the consumers, the public. And so what we're saying is, if the political chaos continues, my suggestion is to follow our strategy, which is to reallocate into safety and take advantage of this. Because if people don't do that, this opportunity will not be there. And there's also a tax harvesting strategy where you can also take some of the gains, offset them with some of the losses, move the money over in such a way that you can take advantage of tax gains. Because remember, 2028, the Trump tax cuts sunset. So I really believe this is important, and the midterms are going to be defining what happens in the next couple of years. Any thoughts on what I just said there?
1: I think the last thing really hit home when you said in the midterms will determine.
0: Right.
1: You're so right. And it goes to, I think back to one of our slides in the seminar, and one of those is legislation risk.
0: Legislative risk. That's right. Mm-hmm. That's right.
1: Which means just because it's the way it is today doesn't mean it will be that way tomorrow, which is why you need to strike while the iron is hot, as my mother used to say.
0: Well, I'm going to throw a little Debbie Downer on something that we need to address. Okay.
1: Okay.
0: Folks, the market's hitting records. But there's a problem. If you're a retiree, that problem is you have a tax that you're paying that you're not even realizing is a tax. I was going to say hidden tax, but it's not hidden. You know what it is, Patty?
1: What is that?
0: Inflation.
1: Oh, yeah.
0: Folks, if you go and find the logic of what I'm telling you, inflation in 1982 was at 14%. That was the official government number. We are being told that the inflation is around 3 to 4%. Now, I don't agree with that. Let me tell you why. They're not using the same criteria. Now, here's the number. If we are using the same metrics that they used in 1982 to determine that 14.5% rate, our current inflation rate's roughly around 17%. Mm-hmm. Now, here's the problem. That's not a mistake, folks. 17%, 17.2%. Here's the problem. CDs in 1982 were paying 18%. What are CDs paying now? 4%. What are loans? What are we doing? So what I'm telling you, there's a big difference in this market than there was in 1982. And many people had a bunch of money in CDs. But here's the irony, Patty. They were losing $1,800 or $1,600 of spending power. So if I had a $100,000 CD at 18% in 1982, with the inflation rate, I was actually losing ground of $1,600. Do you know how much

0: I'm losing ground in this current market condition? Mm-mm. 16%. I'm losing $16,000.
1: That's crazy.
0: So that means that if I'm not paying attention to inflation, I'm getting beat up by it. And that means everybody that's got CDs is paying that rate, which means you're losing money on your 4% CD, folks. Understand what I'm saying. It's not complicated. Do the math. Verify what I'm telling you. Compare what inflation rate is today using the same criteria as 1982. 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
3: With SRN News, I'm John Scott. Florida Governor Ron DeSantis out with an update on conditions after ISIS made landfall as a Category 2 hurricane on Friday. The storm roared ashore near Destin with winds topping out at 110 miles per hour. Bringing with it several feet of storm surge. Tens of thousands without power. The governor said there were no confirmed deaths. When asked about one report that one person had been killed by a falling tree. Texas has banned cell phones in schools. Governor Greg Abbott now promising to put limits on computers in the classrooms also. He spoke in Dallas at the national summit of the conservative parental rights group Moms for Liberty. The football world mourning the passing of Mike Ditka. He died at the age of 86. He coached the Chicago Bears when they won Super Bowl 20. This is SRN News.
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7: This afternoon, expect a mix of clouds and sun with a chance of a thunderstorm, staying humid. The high will reach 88. Tonight, skies will be mostly cloudy, remaining warm and humid. A thunderstorm is expected in the evening, followed by a few showers later on. The low will drop to 78. Tomorrow will bring mostly cloudy conditions and continued humidity with a couple of thunderstorms possible in the afternoon. The high will be around 85. I'm meteorologist Jason Katarina. That's your exclusive AccuWeather forecast on AM 930, The Answer.

0: done.
1: Well, Patty, Kenny Rush said, you got to know when to hold them, know when to fold them. Yeah, that's where we play in The Gambler. Why are we talking about that? Why, you know, we did a seminar yesterday and we affectionately refer to Wall Street as the Wall Street Casino. Notice I use the term affectionately.
2: Yes, I do.
1: Yes. Well, a lot of times Wall Street acts like a casino, and folks, just remember who usually wins at the casino. So think about these things that we're talking about today. I want to talk about bond yields real quick, okay? And continuing in this article I've been reading, rising yields and concerns about elevated fiscal spending have not been confined to the U.S. bond market. French 10-year government bond yields rose about 5% last week, their highest level since 2002. Although global bond yields have generally moved higher in tandem, the increase in French yields has been especially pronounced, with the 10-year yield rising from about 3.51% near the end of June to over 5% last week. The rise in yields reflects a combination of broader global bond market pressures and France-specific concerns about the country's fiscal position and political outlook. France has recorded sizable budget deficits in recent years and faces a presidential election next year. Investors remain uncertain about whether the eventual winner will be able to implement sufficient fiscal reforms through a divided parliament. Reflecting these concerns, the spread between French and German 10-year government bond yields rose above 150 basis points last week, its widest level since 2011. From an investment perspective, we believe opportunities are more attractive outside developed international markets across both equities and fixed income. As part of our opportunistic asset allocation guidance, we currently recommend underweighting international developed large cap stocks, with France representing around 9% of the MSCI EAF index, as well as international bonds, with French bonds accounting for approximately 9% of the benchmark. Be sure to evaluate this context of your financial goal, risk tolerance, etc. So what is that saying? I'm going to really simplify it. Buy U.S. That's what it's saying. U.S. is driving the economy again. For all the criticism of the tariffs, of all of the stuff that's going on, you're dealing with sound business practices that are helping the economy. So there's something else this is saying. You know what it's saying to me? The pressure is now for interest rates to start dropping again within the next 6 months, 3 to 6 months. Now, why am I saying that? If the economy heats up too much, what do? Drop the interest rates, right? So the economy's heating up, jobs are increasing, the market is doing well. What the government is actually doing is they're reallocating, and that's a way to control the debt to a certain extent. So this is, again, further cementing what we're talking about today. This is a rare opportunity to actually sell high and buy low, not cause yourself a tax burden potentially, and especially if it's an IRA or 401k, and yet reallocate into safety, because we've got a couple of things that are hovering. We've got the war in Iran, which is hopefully ending soon, but we got Ukraine. I don't know if you read the article, and I'm really surprised the market didn't respond to this. Do you know what? Did you read what Putin told NATO last week? He said Russia is prepared to use nuclear bombs on NATO countries.
2: Wow.
1: That should have sent the markets kind of shaky.
2: And?
1: It didn't.
2: Why do you think that is?
1: Because when things are good, people stick their heads in the sand. Many people. And I think that as a consumer, as a retiree, I need to look at these events. And that's why we're talking about this thing, because we're looking at these events.
2: But isn't it odd that things that used to send the market crazy are no longer doing that?
1: You mean like job increases lowers the market instead of, you know.
2: Exactly. Why? We are in an upside down world.
1: Yes, we are. We are in a parallel universe, Patty.
2: Yeah, well, okay.
1: That's what I think. Yeah, conspiracy. We are really in a parallel universe. This is a movie playing. Yeah. I know some people that believe that.
2: I do too.
1: This is a movie that's playing. Well, the reality is we're in the movie. So we got to pay attention to what we need to do in the mood because it's what we're experiencing. It's reality. So you said something that triggered a thought. All norms are out the window. Mm-hmm. Okay. There's a song, and I should ask Joe to play it, our producer. I was driving this 40 years ago, and it was this song I heard on NPR about Jack and Jill. But the catch shot was she threw him out the window.
2: Uh-huh.
1: Everything was she threw him. Jack and Jill went up the hill, fetch a pail of water. Jack fell down, broke his crown, and she threw him out the window. Anyway, it was very cute, and it talks about that. But what I'm saying is that analogy is actually correct. All norms, we might as well throw it out the window because everything has changed. And nobody really knows what a norm is. What is the new normal? Is anything normal in the new normal? That's the question I want to know. You know, what's normal in the new normal?
2: You have got me starstruck. I mean, I have no idea.
1: Nobody does.
2: I mean, we talk often about how the market is not the normal market, but none of it is normal anymore.
1: Well, it's funny. Some of our listeners may be paying attention to this, but I got married on September 20th in Maui. So just for our listeners, I got Maui'd in Maui. All right. Mm-hmm. And my wife and I were talking this morning about norms. There's not normals in the church. There's not normals in society. Black is white, left is right, male is female. I'm not kidding. I'm not trying to be political. I'm just telling you, everything that we have grown up thinking has shifted radically, would you say the last 5 years or 10 years?
2: I think gradually 10, maybe even 20, but I think it seems like it has really ramped recently.
1: Right. And so we had this happen with the last administration where things were just really flipping on its back, and then all of a sudden everything is kind of shifted. So it's almost like it's taken 4 steps to the right, 3 steps to the left. Mm-hmm. And so the rhetoric of what we were hearing is not as heavy as it is, but yet that's why I asked the question, what is the new normal? What's normal about anything in our society, in our lives? And I believe it applies financially, it applies to retirement. And Patty, you said something earlier. I want to remind our listeners. And by the way, folks, you can reach us at 1-800-297-5755. That's 1-800-297-5755. You can email us at info@mymoneyissafe.com, and you can go to our website and watch our television shows. If you want to see the shows of what we're talking about, go to info@mymoneyissafe.com. So, Patty, you did say something earlier to me about where the way people are allocated. Mm-hmm. All right. And so if you tell your stockbroker that you're conservative and he puts you heavily in bonds, all right, and the market does well, you're not going to get as much of the gain. And if the market goes down, you're still going to get hit. And if interest rates drop, yeah, it helps the bonds a little bit. But again, folks, why do you want to take the risk? Okay, let me give you an example. All right. I did a helicopter ride. I was sharing earlier, I got married, Maui in Hawaii. We got married in the water. Okay, I was married 33 years, lost my first wife to cancer in 2016. I waited 10 years and got remarried. And my wife and I were talking today again about norms, about what's going on and the feeling of security in society and how kids are being affected and how our children are being affected with a lot of things that are happening. And when you look at the market and you're saying, hey, I'm conservative, that's great. But side of that, I still have exposure in the downside.
2: Mm-hmm.
1: I still have a significant exposure in the downside. So when we're talking about proper reallocation, folks, that's where we can help you tremendously, that our strategies work in good times and bad times. But by doing what you're doing, you are actually solidifying your retirement. So people that have high 401k gains right now or IRA gains, talk to our team, 1-800-297-5755. You can talk to Dan, you can talk to Patty, you can talk to Lori, you can talk to myself, any of our team members, and we will help you navigate some of these opportunities that are here. What are some of these opportunities right now? For those of you who have cash, we have a cash account that'll add nearly 15% into your account and give you a tax-free death benefit. Very liquid account. That's one example. Another account will add 12% to your account, give you income on a guaranteed basis. Another account will give you double or triple digits. I don't even want to tell you the numbers because it sounds too good to be true, but it's not. So if you want to learn how these things work, and we've been doing this for, golly, Patty, I'm dating myself, 36 years. I'm in my, gosh, 37 years of business. Shoot. Well, maybe I should retire? Nah, not yet.
2: Not yet.
1: I'm not wanting to retire.
2: You're still having too much fun.
1: I'm having too much fun right now. I want to see what happens. I want to see the rest of the story as Paul Harvey
2: said. Exactly.
1: So, folks, listen, we'll be right back. I think we got one more segment left. And give us a call at 800-297-5755 or go to mymoneyissafe.com. We'll be right back. You

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3: John Adams understood one incredibly important thing about America. America cannot endure and cannot forget that it requires freedom, endurance, and character to survive. While serving as president, Adams always remembered that America would not survive. It could not govern itself, control its own passions. Adams wrote, "Our Constitution was made only for a moral and religious people. It is wholly inadequate to the government of any other." Adams understood that self-government depended on much, much more than the document itself. It depended and was guided by faith, by virtue, by responsibility, and above all, by self-restraint. Because government can enforce laws, but it cannot create character. Our Constitution protects a free people, but our Constitution cannot create a moral people. It cannot create self-restraint. That's up to us.

0: a little bit of earth, wind, and fire. And Patty, I got to tell you this. Do you know I went to grad night? Do you know what grad night is? Did you guys have grad night in high school? In Florida, grad night was senior classes would go to Disney World.
1: No, it was a long drive for us.
0: It was a long drive, right. So we went to Disney World. So I was at Cocoa Beach High School, and we drove to grad night. And guess who I got to see live?
1: You did not see Earth, Wind, and Fire.
0: I saw Earth, Wind, and Fire, and they sang that song.
1: I love that. Used to be my jam back in the day.
0: Oh, yeah. And I watched Philip Bailey sing higher than any male should ever be allowed to sing.
1: There you go.
0: But he was incredible. He was and back then I could kind of keep up with him.
1: Yeah.
0: With the range. It was interesting. And he was great. But it was a great show. I enjoyed. That was the most thrilling things of grad night. My date, not so much.
1: Well,
0: we had a good time, but there was zero chemistry.
1: Okay.
0: Yeah, and I'm gonna say this. I don't care. There was so zero chemistry that she went another direction in her life.
1: Oh, did she?
0: Yes.
1: Well, then there you go.
0: Two people that I've dated went the other direction. I don't know if I had anything to do with that. So,
1: yes, you know what I think it was. I think they were like, if this guy doesn't do it for me, no guy will.
0: I don't know. If you know what I'm talking about, you understand what I said. If you don't, well, then
1: it's either that or the other.
0: So email me and I'll make it a little bit clearer, folks. Okay. All right. So anyway, getting back to reality. So yeah, that's okay. I didn't date much in high school. Now there might be a reason why. Maybe the explanation it took me 60 years to figure out or 50 years to figure out the explanation. Better late than never. You know, it's true what I said.
1: I believe it. But anyway, we'll take that side.
0: I keep up on Facebook and I see some of my classmates. And well, anyway.
1: So about the market.
0: Oh, okay. I was thinking about the girl that I had a real big crush with.
1: Uh-huh.
0: Anyway.
1: I tried people. That's all I can say is I tried.
0: Yes, you did. Okay, get me back on track, Patty.
1: Back on track. Joe's thinking, I can edit this.
0: But it's all.
1: But anyway, yes, you were talking about market.
0: Yes.
1: The stock market and how it's time to take some chips off the table.
0: Right, right. It's so true. You know, I've shared my story when I went to Las Vegas. I'm not a gambler. And I remember I was ahead. First time I gambled in my life, right? I'm at blackjack tables. That's the only game I knew. With some type of skill, and or so I thought. And I remember I had told my wife at the time, where I said, honey, she goes, are you going to spend any money again? I said, I'm going to spend $100. She goes, make sure you don't spend more than that. I said, I promise it'll be $100. So I took $100. I'm playing blackjack. I'm on a roll. No pun intended. I'm on a roll, and I'm up to $180.
1: There you go.
0: I'm feeling really good. And something says, it's time to walk away.
1: Mm-hmm.
0: But... you know, I kind of like John D. Rockefeller. I just wanted a little bit more.
1: You know how it is.
0: And so they changed dealers on me. Now they paid attention. I'm only up $80 and they changed dealers. And they had a nice little dealer that was very sweet. She was very nice. And then they bring this guy with the personality of a doorknob. He had nothing to say. And within 8 minutes, I lost all my $180. So I lost my $80 profit and my $100. And I thought, this really stinks. I don't like this. I don't like losing money. So I have to tell my wife. She goes, how'd you do? I said, I did really well for a while.
1: For a while.
0: And she goes, are you done? I said, yes, I'm done. And then next time I got smarter, right? Next time, meaning the next time I went and I gambled on in Las Vegas was it was 8 years later. So mm-hmm. It was 3 years ago. And so I'm up. And this time I thought I'd do a different skill set. So I did do blackjack. I got up ahead and I won $100. I was excited. The other time I went to the slot machine, I don't even know the rules of the slot machine. I'm just pressing the levers. Somehow I'm up from $100 to $230. And that voice said, why don't you cash in your chips? And I did.
1: Good.
0: So I go to cash in my chips. I made up for that loss 8 years before, right? So I'm ahead in the Wall Street casino, at least the live casino. And I felt really good until I collect my chips. And he goes, hey, I see you have this point with this card that you signed up for. You know, you could have tripled your money. if you had done this, this, and this. I'm like, really? Yes, you had to go back in. And I was like, yeah, I'm good. So I walked away with my win, but it didn't rain on my parade too much. I was still happy, right? Because I was ahead and I made up for that loss. I haven't been back in the casino since.
1: Yeah, no, it's not my thing.
0: It's not my thing. It's boring to me. In fact, we had somebody at the seminar yesterday, and he apparently, this guy is a retired, or he's a military veteran, and he's kind of gregarious. And he was talking about his gambling expose. And I asked him, I said, did you almost get stampeded by the row of wheelchairs and buses with oxygen tanks that came off of the bus and the casinos? Oh yeah. He goes, yeah, I got to watch out so they don't run me over. My first experience in a casino was at Atlantic City. Mm-hmm. I got up at 6 o'clock in the morning to go running. Okay. Oh, and then when I decided to go running and it was 8 degrees outside, I forgot I was in New Jersey. It was 8 degrees. I said, okay, I'm going to the gym to work out on the treadmill. Well, before I did, I noticed this bus that had gotten there was by about 6:20.
1: Oh, wow.
0: And I heard the machines going boom, boom, boom, and all these ding dings. And these people never saw me. Mm-mm. They never saw me. It was like a herd of cows going around cattle. You know, I'm dodging and I'm trying to walk away, and they never saw me. They were so zoned. They were ready. And within 10 minutes, I watched that whole room with the slot machines just light up. And the thing that really struck me was the lady was smoking with her oxygen tank. I don't know how that works.
1: I don't either.
0: And I don't know why they allow that. Maybe it's the type of oxygen tank. You know, that's when I worry.
1: Yeah.
0: That's when I worry, you know?
1: Yeah, I would not trust it. I would keep jogging the opposite
0: direction. The whole thing had gone up in smoke.
1: But I'm full. You were just full of it today.
0: I'm full of it today. So anyway, you know, we're having fun here, but the reality, folks, take your winnings, take advantage of this. This is the perfect time to reallocate. Any closing thoughts, Patty? We got about 4 minutes left in this show.
1: You say that now is the perfect time to do this. It is the perfect time to do this because of the conditions of the market. And if you are listening to us, then chances are you are the retirement age, which means you don't want to leave yourself overexposed. But another reason that it is a good time to do that, or to do this strategy, is because we do have some wonderful strategies and accounts that can help you.
0: Yeah.
1: That can absolutely help put at ease the heartache of thinking you're missing out on something. We have some really fabulous bonuses and strategies, especially if you're wanting to use this money as a foundation for income, or if you're wanting to use this money as a strategy for legacy and growth. We have accounts that are really wonderful today that could help with either one of those.
0: Yeah, there's really an opportunity to help folks. And you know, I'm so thankful that we're not talking about a down market. I'm really thankful that we're talking about things improving to a certain degree. And that's why we're trying to reach out and say things to get people to actually use sound financial practices that apply and work across the board. And people will not lose their buy opportunity. And I think about our client that you mentioned that should be doing really well with his day trading.
1: Oh, he should.
0: You would think.
1: But he said, he said it has been horrible.
0: Well, you said something earlier that I want to mention is, you know, we want to use logic. Mm-hmm. And the problem, there's really nothing logical about the stock market.
1: Oh, it's illogical.
0: It is illogical. And that's why Warren Buffett has said it's the greatest. What was the wording that he used? He says the biggest risk that he's ever seen in the market. And what he's referring to, I believe, is the bubble. We are in a bubble economy. We are in a bubble market that at some point is going to pop. So, you know, it's like the song, Pop Goes the Weasel. You want to make sure when you're sitting in the right chair and that you avoid the weasel popping you.
1: That, and also, you know, when you're a kid and you chew bubble gum, see how big you can get the bubble.
0: Oh yeah.
1: The bigger the bubble, the more it messes up your face.
0: I remember the picture of the kid that blew up the big bubble, and it was all over his hair and his shirt and everything. Yeah, and I did not want to be that kid. You know why I got curly hair? It would be really a problem. I'd have to shave it. It wouldn't be good.
1: That would not be your look, Greg.
0: Well, folks, you know, take these words of wisdom don't blow the bubble too big. You don't want it to blow up in your face.
1: But you know, Greg, I think we missed our calling.
0: So, folks, listen, we really appreciate you tuning in today. And if we can help you, if our team can help you, give us a call at 1-800-297-5755. 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You can pick up these shows on our podcast. Stay tuned on some of this. You'll be able to find out where you can reach out to us and where we can take care of things and help you navigate some of these waters, folks. You know, people want a plan, and we can help you with our prosperity plan, the 7 steps to a prosperous retirement. Step number one is your safe money plan. Number two is your income plan. Number three is your social security plan. And by the way, folks, we're going to do a show on this where we'll show you how you can make an asset out of your social security income. I'm going to be living proof of that because I'm doing that, because guess what? Next year, my FRA, which stands for full retirement age, is 67, and I get to start taking my social security. Folks, thank you again for tuning in. 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I hope you've enjoyed the show. 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
9: With SRN News, I'm John Scott. The first Atlantic hurricane of the year made landfall yesterday along Florida's western panhandle. Lisa Taylor has the very latest.
10: The storm knocked down trees, damaged homes, and flooded streets in parts of Florida, Georgia, and Alabama. Forecasters say flash flooding, heavy rain, high winds, and possible tornadoes could be a problem throughout the day as the storm system makes its way toward the mid-Atlantic.
9: In Florida, Santa Rosa County Sheriff Bob Johnson says just because the storm has passed doesn't mean all the hazards are gone.
11: Be very careful. Don't go outside unless you have to right now. We're going to get to you. We're going to clear the roads and let the professionals from FPL get in there and take care of business.
9: After the storm made landfall, Sheriff Johnson says conditions deteriorated to the point where emergency services had to be suspended, except for one urgent call.
11: The only call we responded to was one where right during the height of the storm, a tree fell on a trailer, trapping a family of five, including children. And the deputies, even though they knew they didn't have to go, they volunteered and went out in the middle of the storm and rescued all five and brought them back to the office for safekeeping.
9: Sheriff Bob Johnson. Katie Zachariah, the new White House press secretary.
10: President Trump confirmed the move to reporters on Friday after posting on Truth Social that Zachariah has an unblemished record of support and has been a loyal and brilliant supporter right from the beginning.
12: So that's right. Katie is going to be the press secretary. She's a friend of most of you. I know she likes people. She likes all of you, actually. I don't know if that's good or bad, but we just hired a new press secretary.
10: She currently serves as senior communications advisor to Truth Social and briefly worked at the Department of Homeland Security. She's also a lawyer and conservative commentator. Zachariah succeeds Caroline Leavitt, who left the position in August. I'm Lisa Taylor.
9: This is SRN News. Hedia Miramati Falco is author of the book Living Fearlessly, Why I Left Islam to Win Battles for the Kingdom. Formerly a devout Muslim, she later was drawn to follow Jesus Christ. At a religious broadcasters conference recently, she sat for an interview with Lori Tratup of SRN News and declared that any follower of Jesus can have a profound impact in America.
13: Whether you're a housewife in Northern California or a Pakistani woman living in Texas, you can meet Jesus wherever you are, and you could be empowered to do amazing things. 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We all have a chance to live fearless in Christ, live out our faith boldly, and make an impact.
9: And she adds she now has her own ministry called ResurrectMinistry.com and also appears on the Jack Hibbs Real Life Network. This is SRN News. A murder-suicide in Erie, Pennsylvania. The suspected shooter is dead. Earlier reports had nine people dead. That was not confirmed. New York State prosecutors say they don't want to end their prosecution of Luigi Mangione just because he pleaded guilty to federal charges. Mangione was supposed to stand trial in Manhattan State Court this fall for the murder of a health insurance CEO, but that was permanently postponed after his guilty plea on federal stalking charges. A powerful 7.7 magnitude struck Panama.
14: The quake that struck shortly after noon on Friday was centered about 100 miles southeast of Panama City and was followed by several strong aftershocks. NBC News says buildings were damaged by the quake. President Jose Raul Mulino said some roads had, quote, completely collapsed. There have been no reports of fatalities. I'm Jim Forbes.
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21: Tonight, expect a thunderstorm this evening, giving way to gradually breaking clouds. It'll be warm and humid with a low temperature of 78. Tomorrow will bring humid conditions with more clouds than sun. Anticipate a morning shower followed by a thunderstorm in the afternoon, reaching a high of 88. That's your AccuWeather forecast. I'm meteorologist Jason Caterina for AM 860, The Answer.
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23: My therapist says I have a preoccupation with vengeance. We'll see about that.
24: I really do hope it's somebody we want to see. But you know what? Son of a gun. Shout out to my little friend.
25: As always, way too much news to report, but we're used to it, aren't we? And I know what you're out there thinking. Kevin, there's some... I know there's too much to digest. But hey, here's the deal. You already got in your mind what you want me to talk about. But you're dissecting that on your own. And by the way, if you do want me to cover a subject, I'm happy to do it. But if you don't, give me some feedback. I'm going to cover what I cover. And I try to cover it always with the idea that if you come back later and listen to the show, you'll go, doesn't matter that if this particular piece of news happened on that day, it's still relevant. And I remain so prideful that I was out one time and we did a best of show, and a guy sent me a note on a website, and it said, Kevin Jackson show 3 years ago, more interesting than all the talk shows on this day. Now, I don't know if he listened to all of them on that day, but he listened to mine and he made his own conclusions, drew the conclusions. I will never forget that message. And that's what we try to deliver. Anyway, lots of stuff happening. I would ask you guys to go to TalonProjectInc.com. And check out what we're developing with the Flick Fest. This story is amazing. 14 seasons of stories. It's going to be made into a movie, and we need your help to get it over the hump. We're developing the first two pilots, the first two episodes of season one, and it is akin to Game of Thrones. So if you're interested in stuff like that, you want to be a part of it, get your name listed as a producer or something like that, by all means, look to support that effort. TalonProjectInc.com. One time when I was dealing with the IRS and I needed to get some paperwork, and I told the lady, yeah, it's the Flick Fest Inc. Because I needed our EIN, and she was like, I don't have that. And I go, yeah, you do. Cause I had called the IRS earlier and they told me what to do when I called back, cause I needed to get something notarized. And the girl goes, we don't have that. And then it dawned on me, she was spelling ink INK. Cause the lady told me, yep, Flickfest INC. And I said, okay, call back the next day at the place where I'm going to get the notary so I could get the facts to do what I needed to do. And the dummy on the other end goes, no, you have to get it exact. And I go, I'm getting it exact. But then it dawned on me. I said, Flick Fest Inc. And she thought, I-N-K. Some people, too stupid. Having a conversation with my son the other day, he's starting to really come into his own, even though he thinks he fools me. He doesn't fool me all the time. But he is growing up. He's getting his full frontal lobe developed. And
0: we were talking about, you know, AI and how, you know, stupid people are, and how does AI help? Does it help? Does it hurt? It can generate bad. He was like, yeah, Dad, I was using it and it gave me bad information. I said, how'd you know it was bad information? He goes, because I knew that what it gave me back was wrong. Like Columbus discovered America in 1592. I mean, it wasn't that, but, and I went, okay, so how did you know that? What gave you that basis of information? He goes, well, I knew it. I'm listening to you guys in school. I go, yeah, exactly. This is why we told you. You may not think school is that important. He was bored stiff in school because he's a bright kid. But I go, you have to know. You have to be able to recognize that doesn't make sense to me. See, think about us politically, conservatives. We're looking at the world through the eyes of these leftists going, that doesn't make sense. Why would you tell me that I'm a parent responsible for my kids? I could be arrested for their truancy. But you can take them if they decide they want to have a sex change. That doesn't make sense to me, right? It doesn't make sense to me that you'll arrest somebody, an American citizen, for a crime, but you'll let an illegal out for the same crime. Doesn't make sense to me. You know, look at the world of leftism and make it make sense. We don't have to dig that deep. You don't have to scratch too far below the surface. You don't need a jackhammer, and you certainly don't need a digger. All you got to do is scratch the surface and you say to yourself, leftism is idiocy. It makes no sense on any level. And yet we debate it. We have debates over should we let children cut off their breast and their genitals because they think they like the color pink, or a boy plays with a doll or whatever. And some adult goes, well, they can make that decision for themselves. But they can't buy liquor. You get what I'm saying? They can't sign a contract, but they can mutilate themselves. And look, these examples are too easy, and they're pedestrian. Why? You know, we're talking about stuff that we shouldn't even be talking about. How do we even have a conversation where somebody says, listen, I was thinking about my little 7-year-old son. He thinks he's a girl. I'm going to cut off his penis and his naughty bits. What? No, you're going to go in an insane asylum for even entertaining that. How do we have this conversation? How do we have a conversation about not shutting the border, about not deporting criminals? Oh my goodness. In case you missed it, folks, there are some headlines that they make me laugh, and I got to give you this one. It's from the International Business Times. And here's the headline. Donald Trump reportedly twitching in anger while calling undocumented migrants the worst people. Now, do I need to go further? By the way, who was the person that reported that he was twitching in anger? Who's that close to the president that they would go, ooh, I got to go give a scoop on this to get me some clicks? Was it Susie, his chief of staff? Who do you think called the IB Times and said, oh boy, the president, he called a bunch of migrants the worst people, and he was twitching in anger when he did it? When I tell you the news is made up, I give you that headline. Now, go back to my son's thing about AI. Stupid in, stupid out. If you don't know, if you're too stupid to realize it, you think, whoa, Donald Trump is a hothead. He was twitching in anger when he was calling migrants the worst people. Migrants aren't the worst people. There are a lot of migrants that come to this country. They want a better life. The problem is you got to do it the right way. Doesn't make you a bad person. Now, are there some of them who are the worst people? Absolutely. In context, who cares? President Trump could have indeed said it, but was he twitching in anger? Of course not. Hey, short break. We'll be back. Keep it here.
2: Most of you know my story. I grew up poor, lost my mom before I turned 5. My father was in San Quentin prison most of my life. I faced odds that could have broken some people, but I learned how to overcome tragedy because of America. I feel compelled to help create a generation of young people who know how to overcome hardship and who express true love for this country. I also want to strengthen every American who feels forgotten or abandoned. But this is not about me. It's about you, because you're the heart of the show. Your stories, your resilience, your quiet patriotism. 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
35: John Adams understood one incredibly important thing about America.
1: America cannot endure and cannot forget that it requires freedom, endurance, and character to survive. While serving as president, Adams always remembered that America would not survive. It could not govern itself, control its own passions. Adams wrote, "Our Constitution was made only for a moral and religious people. It is wholly inadequate to the government of any other." Adams understood that self-government depended on much, much more than the document itself. It depended and was guided by faith, by virtue, by responsibility, and above all, by self-restraint. Because government can enforce laws, but it cannot create character. Our Constitution protects a free people, but our Constitution cannot create a moral people. It cannot create self-restraint. That's up to us.
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0: I've titled this hour Lunacy Alert because that's you got to be on. You got to be on the ready. Got to be head on a swivel. Lunacy Alert. If you're around any leftists, hopefully you live in the suburbs and you don't see a whole lot of leftists. See, they're afraid to poke their heads out. But they're like Muslims. You know, they're peaceful at first until they get the numbers. And then they become crazy. Go look at any city. Oh, they love their colors and their bohemian nature and their veganness and all the stuff. They think that they're being eclectic makes them special. Welcome, folks. Kevin Jackson's here listening to. They do. They think

thoughts, their actions, and they justify everything. You can do the wrong thing and you go, oh, I know I did the wrong thing. They do the wrong thing and they go, yeah, but, because I wanted it, because of it. And so that's why they create nothing but chaos. They don't even understand how the chaos gets created. We're the regular nuclear, you know, nuclear cell, that, not to get all technical on you. We got electrons and occasionally we bump into each other, but we're just getting along inside of this little nucleus, but not the inside of this atom, I should say, but not the left. No, they're the irradiated version, always ready to explode. They're like uranium-235. They've been doped. And that electron is just spinning through there. And man, as soon as something excites it, nuclear explosion in everything. That's the best way for me to figure I got better ways to describe it, but I think you guys get the picture. Yeah, we occasionally bump into each other and get under each other's skins. That's what electrons do from time to time. Bloop, bloop, bloop. You're bumping around in that thing inside that atom. But at the end of the day, or inside of that molecule, I'll get it right. It's been a while since I was in school. There are engineers out there. Kevin, you're completely messing this up. It's okay, fellas. The laymen are getting it. So we occasionally do cross and we do things and, you know, you get a bad neighbor that happens to be a conservative or a bad boss or whatever. We're not immune. Not by a long shot. But we're not doing stupid stuff routinely. Look, you don't need me to tell you. Just pull up your news feed. Look at the things that have become something. And I mean, people, it was funny. There's a commercial. I think it's a Geico commercial. And they go, "You're an influencer?" He's like, "Yo, yeah, well, you must be good at it." You know, because old people are going, "What is an influencer? What is somebody? What are you doing here? I'm putting on a hat." And people, "You must be really good at putting on hats." You know, because we don't get it. We're going, "I wouldn't watch that. It's ridiculous. What happened to entertainment? What happened to people that really did something for a living? I'm going to watch you put on a hat. I'm going to watch you take pictures of yourself with your girlfriends and poke out your little fake injected lips. What is it you want me to see here?" Unbelievable. The State Department revoked 250,000 visas since President Trump took office because this administration is cracking down on unlawful immigration, not just the ones crossing the border, but the ones that have visas. They were supposedly vetted and coming into the United States. And the question is, and I don't have an answer, but I was thinking, how many visas have been issued to come into the United States? It's got to be millions, right? So you issue millions of visas. You have student visas, you have work visas, you have visitor visas, whatever. Different countries for different reasons. Some people won't even let you come here because they know you don't want to come back. We've been trying to get a pastor over here for, it's been at least a decade. Guy's got a church. His church is, he went from one church to six churches in Bangladesh. And they won't let him over. They're like, "He may leave." No, his whole family's still there. His church is growing. You think he's going to come over here and go, "Kevin, you're responsible"? I got my congressman to try to get him over here. We still couldn't. I tried, no exaggeration, 6 years in a row. But you can come over if you're Ethiopian, you're Armenian or whatever, and you want to rip us off. Hey, come on over. That's what the Democrats are about. Come on over and get some of this American money. You know, the American taxpayer isn't being hit hard enough. Why don't you come over and open up your Learing Center or come get that hospice money or maybe get that autism money? Or just, you know, we'll figure out a way to help you rip us off. Come on. I'd love to see the brochure that the left gives to the illegals that are coming over on these visas under asylum because they're all escaping something, right? We got nowhere to go. I'd like to escape Democrats. Is there a country where I could go where I could escape Democrats and other leftists? Because maybe we section off a part of the U.S. and we say, "This is ours and you can't come."
We're going to look at your Facebook page. If you're political, if you voted for Bernie or AOC or you fake voted.

0: for Joe Biden or Barack Obama, you stay in your side of the country. No visa issued. Quote, denied. But here's my point about the visas. I've never heard of an administration revoking hundreds of thousands of visas. Now the left will go, how dare he revoke hundreds of thousands of visas? Because statistically, he's not even close to the number of revocations needed. Millions and millions of people have come to this country, and you're telling me they're all good? They were all here for altruistic reasons because they love what America's about? What about these kids that come over here on student visas, and then they get into marches and tell us how much they hate America? They wave their various flags. They support everything that our government and our people don't support. Free Palestine. They don't even know where Palestine is. They hate the Jews. They're anti-Semitic. But let's let them stay. No, how about we start setting the precedent and kicking their little bony butts out of here so we say to the rest of the world, you come here and you act civilized. It's the equivalent of letting somebody come to your house and trash it. And you go, well, it's okay. They're a rock band. No, you can't come to my house and trash it. Because the minute you break something, I'm going to go, you break, you buy. You break, you buy, baby. Insane. 250,000 people gone, and it probably ought to be double that, maybe triple. Let's keep hope alive. We'll be back.
1: He's putting an end to identity politics.
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3: With SRN News, I'm John Scott. More than a million customers in Florida, Alabama, and Georgia currently without power after the hurricane made landfall near Destin, Florida, in the Florida Panhandle on Friday night. It continued its march north over the western Florida Panhandle, although it has now considerably weakened. President Trump canceling plans to attend Saturday's football game between Alabama and Georgia in Tuscaloosa. The president said on Truth Social that first responders need to be able to focus on response to storm damage instead of security. The World Health Organization releasing first ever guidelines to address rising obesity among children. It's recommending structured dietary and physical activity tailored to individuals or part of a program. 20% of U.S. children and adolescents have obesity. This is SRN News.
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13: Tonight, expect a thunderstorm early on, giving way to a decrease in cloud cover while temperatures will drop to a low of 78 degrees. Tomorrow's weather will be characterized by high humidity and mostly cloudy skies with a mix of sun and clouds. Anticipate a passing morning shower followed by a thunderstorm in the afternoon as temperatures reach a high of 88 degrees. That's your AccuWeather forecast. I'm meteorologist Jason Caterina for AM 860, The Answer.
1: He's putting an end to identity politics.
14: Telling it like it is.
15: I thought the truth was potent, but it's nothing compared to this.
1: He's Kevin Jackson.
16: Yeah. They tell us he's black.
17: Negro, that's all you had to say.
0: We're told MAGA is collapsing under its own weight. And there's an article in the Daily Beast that said this. It told us it's collapsing under its own weight. And I thought to myself, I'm feeling rather light these days as far as MAGA is concerned. Yeah, they said MAGA's cause of death will be MAGA itself. And one defector is a guy by the name of Peter Gonzalez. He's a conservative commentator. I've never heard of him, by the way. And this leftist rag, the Daily Beast, says of Mr. Gonzalez that he is among the first media personalities to break ranks with Donald Trump. And he's no longer confident in the longevity of the movement he once championed. When your movement revolves around taboo breaking and boundary stepping, then you decide there are some boundaries that are worth respecting. It's a joke. It's going to fail, he told Vox. It's going to collapse under its own weight. Now, I'm going to play this clip that we played yesterday. This is Harry Enten talking about MAGA. And I'm playing this because I'm going to circle back. I want to actually talk about Jack Smith for the rest of this hour. But I want you to understand this is what is being reported in leftist. MAGA's collapsing. They want the left to believe that those people are demoralized over there. They know that Donald Trump is universally hated and the Democrats are surging. Why? Because look at all the things they could be surging on. Well, there's I'll come back to you on that. Anyway, MAGA is falling under its own weight. What could it possibly do? It has no hope. Well, except that the Republicans do have a lot more money than the Democrats, and they're much more organized. And I don't know, there seem to be a lot of, you know, fervor over the Republican Party. Oh, and then there's this from Harry Enten.
18: Okay, MAGA GOP on Trump. In the 2024 election versus Kamala Harris, he got 99% of the MAGA GOP vote. Perhaps surprisingly, I might have thought it'd be 100%, but it was 99%. Compare that to his approval rating now with the MAGA GOP. It's 98%. That is, there's been no real decline in MAGA support. These folks say that they're going to vote for congressional Republicans come the midterm elections. Again, that's the 99% that Trump got against Kamala Harris. Look now, in terms of the congressional vote, 98% of them say they're going to be voting for House Republican candidates. So that support is actually really holding up strong. It's really, really strong when it comes to MAGA GOP and the Republicans holding on to that vote.
0: Now, in Harry's defense, he did say it's going to be an effing rough for the Republicans. He reported that as well. We played it a couple days ago. Okay, well, let's just pretend that I agree with Harry. So it's going to be rough for us, which means that either the Democrats have a big surge and everybody, ooh, they got a lot of money. They got people. They love them. They got leadership. They got it all. And the Republicans, well, poor guys are losing their base. And please explain it to me. I'd love to know how we're imploding under the weight of our own MAGA people. What, please explain it, because Donald Trump is 99%. And as somebody said, well, I'm surprised it's not 100%. Because it is. If 1% of MAGA has left Trump, they were never MAGA to begin with. So then they say, well, of the 99%, 98% of, maybe it's over the 100, 98% are going to vote for the Republicans. So in other words, there's practically, statistically, zero defections. Ask the same question of the Democrats. Who, what is it? What is that falling on the weight of? With everything that these people face, explain to me how they're managing to keep their building up. They're not. And see, this is what you come here for. You say, Kevin, make sense of it all, my friend. We trust you. And I appreciate that you trust me. Now, I want to juxtapose this into what's going on the Hill. Because in another one of these things that the Democrats are facing, oh, before we get to that, some people got arrested for election fraud. Yeah, it was a couple of them. It's Donald Trump's subtle way of saying, we are going to get you. And bringing Jack Smith on the Hill is a big problem for Jack Smith. So let's talk about this a little bit. Because he got grilled. And it was long overdue. Jack Smith is a partisan hack. He asked to be put on the task force to go after President Trump because it would be a huge feather in his cap, a la Big Tish, to go after Trump and to take him down. That's what every one of them did. By the way, when's the last time you heard the name Alvin Bragg or Fonnie Willis, except for me saying it? When's the last time you heard the name Big Tish? All these people that wanted to take Trump out and a host of others. Remember all the judges that were interfering with President Trump, anti-Trump, Boas Berg, and I forget the other guy, Latino looking dude, all of them whose kids are tied to where are these people at? Where are all that, the cabal? They're still out there. Don't misunderstand me. What I'm telling you is they've been marginalized. And now they're going to be heck to pay. So they bring Jack Smith to the Hill. And I want to begin with Josh Hawley. Josh, I like Josh, but he can be over the top sometimes. But he's spot on here. And here he is grilling Jack Smith, who, by the way, Jack Smith might as well done pull the Fauci, act blue, and just took the fifth because he said nothing of merit. He knew exactly what he was doing. He's not a dumb guy. When it comes to protecting himself and saying the right words, he's not dumb. But here's Hawley grilling him.
11: Is that why you lied to the House under oath about getting member text messages?
14: I answered every question I was asked truthfully.
11: Oh, I don't think so.
14: I'm proud of our investigation.
11: No, well, you shouldn't be. You should be totally ashamed. Let me just ask you this. On December 17, 2025, you told the House that you had never gotten text messages from members of Congress. Let's have a look. Here's what you said to the House. Did you seek a search warrant for the content of any text messages of members? You say, from members? Yes. You say, I don't recall that. It was just toll records? You say, correct. Now, do you recall this exchange with the House on December 17, 2025?
14: I see it there, yes.
11: Okay, good. But on June the 2nd, 2023, 2 full years earlier, you demanded from the National Archives records that included text messages from 44 United States senators and members of Congress. And indeed, you got all of those records. Isn't that correct?
14: Yes, and I'm happy to explain that if you'll give me...
11: Oh, no, I understand that you got them. We all understand and we know it, not because you told us, but because the Department of Justice disclosed it. So 2 full years before this deposition, you were in possession of text messages from 44 members of Congress that you went and subpoenaed. You read them within 30 minutes, the Department of Justice told this committee. They said that within an hour of receiving those text messages, your team was reading them. And yet, not only did you not notify any member of Congress whose text messages you obtained pursuant to your process, you told the House 2 full years later, having read all 44 members' messages, you told them you'd never gotten messages, you'd never requested messages from any member of Congress. That was a lie, Mr. Smith. And you may try your lawyer your way out of it. Well, it wasn't from the member, it was from the archives. You knew exactly what you were being asked, and you deliberately misled them. You're a smart guy. I think that's pretty clear. But you used your ability and the powers of your office to lie to the court, to lie to Congress, to lie to the American people, to lie to the House. It's the worst abuse of prosecutorial power in the history of the United States. And all I have to say is, I'm glad you failed. I don't know what our democracy would be like if you had succeeded in your effort to interfere in the workings of a presidential election. If it were up to me, I'd charge you with perjury. But you should certainly be disbarred.
0: Democrats are cocky. Man, Jack Smith knew exactly what he was doing. And you know what? He said, I don't care. Even, I don't know if it's true, but Hawley says if you wouldn't have been able to put that before a judge because he wouldn't have agreed to, or maybe it was Kennedy, one of them said it. But they knew even a leftist judge wouldn't have allowed it. This guy, that it was so cocky. I want you to understand what we were dealing with when they were kicking people like me off of social media for saying the truth. It's like I have these arguments with ChatGPT. It'll say, well, I can't say this, or you know, it'll give me another opinion about what I say. And I go, what's wrong with my opinion? Well, your opinion is that the leftists suck. And I go, yeah. Because it's my opinion. Well, you really can't say it. Why can't I say that? It's my opinion. You know, they want you to, you will abide by what we want you to think. And I'm like, no, I'm not going to abide by it. My opinion is valid. You may not like it. It may eventually be proven to be wrong in some instances. Doubtful. But I'm still going to be able to say it. You're going to have to hear it. That's what opinions are. They sending us to war
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0: Senator Marsha Blackburn is suing Jack Smith personally. Yeah, she says he took her records. I love this, by the way. This isn't lawfare. See, this is real justice. She says, you can't take my records the way you did. That's illegal. It's against the Constitution, and it's against common sense. You can't do that. And so she's suing him. Now, let me say this. Woo! Number one, bet you somebody is taking this case to sue Jack Smith pro bono. They're like, we got you, Senator Blackburn. And maybe she's paying for it. I hope she is. They're charging her a dollar. But Jack Smith, that sucker is going to have to get a team of $2,000 an hour lawyers to fight just Marsha Blackburn. You think she's going to be the only one that sues this puke? Welcome back, people. Kevin Jackson, you're listening to. We're talking about Jack Smith, another of the scoundrels. Where's James Comey? Why isn't that sucker in prison? We watched Fauci take the Fifth, what, dozens of times? He's not in prison either. But let me tell you, putting these scoundrels, making them do the perp walk, having to sit there and take what people say about them, good for America. Holly said, I'd like you to you know, I don't know, what do you say, be in prison or I don't know what the punishment needs to be. But I'm one of the punishments I want, I hope this sucker sleeps in his car. He loses so much. Now you're saying, come on, Kevin, you know, you don't want that karma out there. No. There are things that people deserve. They tried to sue President Trump into oblivion. I've been sued myself. I don't like to keep talking about it, but I got sued. Pursuing justice, doing the right thing. And the city of Philadelphia decided, oh, okay, Kevin's worth $130 million, like $300 million, I think it was. Let's sue him. They wanted me sleeping in my car. When they took my website from where it was making 30 grand a month, this was a decade ago, 30 grand a month down to 300 bucks. Yeah, that's exponential decay, okay? They 30,000 bucks a month to 300 bucks. They were telling me, we want you sleeping in your car. Why? Am I a radical? Was I threatening to blow something up? Am I some criminal that, you know, that needs to be on a watch list or something? No, I've dared to speak my mind, to give my opinion. Many of you know what I'm talking about. You've seen enough examples. This is an anecdotal. This is the life that we led as conservatives. If you think we should let them get off the hook, the answer is no. I want every one of them. I want a whole different view of how you're supposed to be treating American citizens in this country, because I've lived it. Can you imagine what my website would be if they let me grow, if I was generating 30 grand a month a decade ago with this mouth? Man, I'd be doing this from one of my three yachts or flying in my private plane using Elon's technology to broadcast direct. Holy cow. You know, it's funny. You look at these people, they're moguls. They, you know, the Jay-Z's and the Beyoncé's or whatever. What they don't want is for somebody like me to get that big. And I'm not just using me as an example. Laura Loomer. Laura got, you know, messed over. Look at her. She's got a voice now. Direct line to the president. Good for her. So, you know, what could have happened had things been allowed to happen organically instead of that kook Candace Owens having people's attention or that kook, what's his name? Tucker Carlson. Maybe it would be a whole new group of voices that aren't on the take from other governments and lobbyists who can't be bought. You understand why I'm in the position I'm in? It's because I can't be bought. If you could be bought, you'd have a little notoriety, I would suspect. People go, oh, wink, wink, you can be bought. Okay, well, Kevin, come over here. But when you're staunch, you're stalwart in what you stand for, people know. Don't go to him. You can't buy him. Fox tried. Hey, Kevin, look, we got a TV deal for you. You know what? You can shove it. I don't sell my soul. That should appeal to sponsors and everybody, which, by the way, I've got some news on that front. The advertising agency called my team and said, hey, listen, we'd like to pick up your show. So I don't know what they're going to give us, but here we are. Finally, the word's leaking out. And I got to thank Terry, my business partner, for that. We're talking about lunacy alert, folks. We're talking about Jack Smith wants you to believe that he wasn't partisan. Here's what Kennedy asked him.
4: You asked General Garland to appoint you special counsel, didn't you?
7: I don't think that's accurate. He made the decision to appoint me.
0: I'm stopping it there for a reason. So if somebody said, Kevin, you wanted to get hired at Fox, you contact. I don't think that's that. I would be like, yeah, absolutely. My whole team, we strategized at one point. Then I told everybody to forget about it. But then right after that, Breitbart contacted me and I ended up going on to break the Acorn story. But yeah, I did. He's like, I don't think that's accurate because he knows it's accurate. He just appointed him. He came out of the blue. I didn't solicit. This guy had his hand up going, me, pick, please pick me. Here's the rest.
4: In fact, you had people call General Garland to lobby him to appoint you, didn't you?
7: I don't recall anything like that.
4: Mm-hmm. You really wanted to be special counsel, didn't you?
7: I accepted the position as special counsel because I had spent 30 years as a nonpartisan prosecutor. I had investigated every sort of criminal case you could possibly imagine, and I thought I was qualified to do the job. I knew that I would do it independently, and I would conduct it the same way, whether I were a Republican or a Democrat.
0: You buy that? Anyway, Kennedy goes on to grill him over the same thing that Holly did, and we're going to in this particular segment with that, discussing that. But here's Kennedy again, maybe not a little less friendly.
4: Now, you sought the phone records of a bunch of U.S. senators, right?
7: We sought the toll records, non-content records.
4: Any Democrats or just Republicans?
7: If President Trump had reached out to Democrats,
4: yeah, but
7: to further
4: I'm just trying to get the facts. Were there any Democrats he sought their phone records? Just Republicans, right?
7: The toll records that we sought were relevant to the investigation, and they were Republicans.
4: I'm asking you. You stalled me again, Counselor. You know that. You sought just the records of the Republicans, and you knew that violated the speech and debate clause. didn't you?
7: That is incorrect. We sought to comply with
4: it. Did you take down law?
7: I'm sorry, Senator.
4: Were you in the quad playing frisbee during con law at Harvard Law School?
7: I did take constitutional law, yes. Yeah,
4: well, then you had to know it violated the speech and debate clause. In fact, when you went to Judge Boasberg, you didn't even tell him you were seeking the phone records of members of Congress, did you? Because you knew he wouldn't agree. He would say, hey, counselor, anybody who knows a law book from a J. Crew catalog knows that this violates the Constitution. But you didn't tell him, did you?
7: We sought non-disclosure orders from
4: You didn't tell court. Him, did you?
7: In seeking non-disclosure orders, we did not
4: disclose. You didn't tell him, but you're unbiased. You have no personal feelings. You make me want to throw up in my mouth.
1: Mr. Chairman.
0: I feel identically the same as Kennedy. Moreno also, he was talking to the Democrats about some of the things that they did and why he sold his businesses and he decided he wanted to become a senator. And he did it. Very eloquent guy. He reminds me of Andy Garcia. And he said, I can't even look at these Democrats. And it wasn't involving this particular subject. I think it was on immigrants and the lawlessness and raping of women or something like that. And he's like, I can't believe these people, these Democrats. He goes, I'm going to make sure that you live your record. I'm going to make sure that people see this over and over again, just how crazy you people are. That's why I call it a lunacy alert. We've come to accept this level of lunacy, and I'm here to break the cycle.
24: He's putting an end to identity politics.
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8: With SRN News, I'm John Scott. Stormy weather continuing from Isaias. Lisa Taylor with the latest.
9: The National Hurricane Center says Isaias can be expected to produce rainfall totals of 4 to 8 inches across parts of Florida, southern Alabama, and southwest Georgia through the weekend. Some areas could see up to 15 inches.
8: Florida Governor Ron DeSantis reports on conditions after the storm made landfall in the Sunshine State as a Category 2 hurricane.
10: As of now, there have been no confirmed fatalities. I know that there's a news report of a fatality in Escambia County that's not yet been confirmed by the state.
8: Isaias roared ashore near Destin with winds topping out at 110 miles per hour, bringing with it several feet of storm surge. In Florida, Santa Rosa County Sheriff Bob Johnson says his deputies raced to the rescue of five people trapped in a trailer by a fallen tree. It happened during the height of the storm, with emergency services temporarily suspended, the deputies volunteering to go out on the call despite that danger. The U.S. sanctioning the International Criminal Court, accusing the global court of unjustly pursuing war crimes, cases against Israel, American service members, and the Trump administration. Mitch McCann has more.
12: Essentially, these sanctions will stop American businesses doing any business with the International Criminal Court. It will also allow the U.S. to seize any assets of the ICC that are here in the U.S. And the U.S. has already sanctioned 17 of the ICC's judges and officials.
8: Secretary of State Marco Rubio announced the sanctions on Friday. That was shortly after former ICC judge Nefantham Pillay was awarded the Nobel Peace Prize for her contributions to international law. She was recently the lead of a UN report that found Israel committed genocide in Gaza. This is SRN News. Recently, the top legal officials in Louisiana, Arkansas, and Alabama filed a federal lawsuit against three other states, charging they are illegally breaking pro-life laws in the southern states by allowing mail-order shipments of abortion pills to originate within their defendant's border. One of the plaintiffs is Liz Merle, the Attorney General of Louisiana.
13: This is an original action filed against Massachusetts,
11: California and New York challenging their shield laws because those laws are intended to nullify our laws in our state and facilitate illegal abortion pill trafficking. And they are doing it for a political purpose. They are doing it because they disapprove of the laws that our state has passed. And so they want to flood our state with those pills illegally.
8: The Louisiana Attorney General adds that it will now be up to the Supreme Court to rein in the illegal abortion pill pipeline into our state. This is SRN News. President Trump touting the installation of a 13-foot Christopher Columbus statue on the White House grounds.
13: Trump hosted an event Friday celebrating the Monday holiday, which is also known as Indigenous Peoples Day. Trump said he resurrected Christopher Columbus, adding he's back to where he should be. He also praised Italian Americans, highlighting members of the community like Supreme Court Justice Samuel Alito, Hollywood icon Sylvester Stallone, and baseball legend the late Joe DiMaggio. I'm Wendy Swanson.
8: The two candidates for California governor disagree on a lot of issues, but they're both against the billionaire tax. Republican Steve Hilton and Democrat Xavier Becerra both urging voters to choose no on Proposition 40. If passed, it would levy a one-time 5% tax on the assets of Californians worth at least $1 billion. Hilton says California has a spending problem, not a revenue problem. More details at srnnews.com.
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18: 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It depended and was guided by faith, by virtue, by responsibility, and above all, by self-restraint. Because government can enforce laws, but it cannot create character. Our Constitution protects a free people, but our Constitution cannot create a moral people. It cannot create self-restraint. That's up to us.
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28: Tonight, expect a thunderstorm during the evening, followed by breaking clouds. The night will be warm and humid with a low of 78. Tomorrow will bring humid conditions with more clouds than sun, along with a morning shower and an afternoon thunderstorm. The high will reach 88. Tomorrow night will be mostly cloudy, remaining warm and humid with a chance of a passing shower or two. The low will be around 78. That's your AccuWeather forecast. I'm meteorologist Jason Caterina for AM 860, The Answer.
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31: I really do hope it's somebody we want to see. But you know what? Son of a gun. Shout out to my little friend.
0: Desperate Democrats. I got to tell you, this next thing that they were doing has got me. It cracks me up. Seriously. Desperate. Has to do with a comment President Trump made. He was talking about Iran. We'll play the clip. He's talking about Iran and Donald Trump wants to bomb Los Angeles cities. He wants to bomb L.A. and San Diego. Welcome, folks. Kevin Jackson's here listening to The Kevin Jackson Show. KJRadio.com, 844-551-8255. Yeah. Donald Trump wants to bomb California. And it's funny because I get it. I've said this many times. When Trump is on one of these, you know, thought deals where he's just going on, it's easy to misconstrue, but you'd have to be stupid to interpret it the way that the left does. And what it shows is a level of desperation. It's like the Cornell 7. I told you, they're going to blame Trump. Somebody would do it. It happened within a day.
1: Well, you have to understand the way that these boys are behaving. It goes right back to the president, really.
0: So men have been doing this type of thing for a long time, and the Democrats go, oh, it's because of Trump. I mean, Donald Trump obviously ushered in toxic masculinity. Of course it's his fault. Everything's his fault. And by the way, that is the problem the Democrats have, is when other people look at him and they go, well, how can everything be Trump's fault? How can, you know, teenage pregnancy be Trump's fault? How can drive-bys in the black community be Trump's fault? How can the lack of education, you know, be Trump's fault? On down the line. And so people get to the point where they're like, oh, it's Trump's fault. It's Trump's fault. So it loses its power. And that's what's happened. It has lost its power. Hey, I'm glad you guys are with me. Here's the clip. This is what the left believes is going to be their new thing. And get this, there's a group of Democrats that all got together that said, we are in complete, you know, we can stand that Donald Trump said this. I don't get what it is, but they, you know how they get together and they go, 51 former DEA officers or 53 former and defense intelligence people or whatever said to so-and-so, 137 physicians, climate scientists, or toxicologists, epidemiologists, they just pick. It's like, okay, whose butt cheeks do we pull this out of? They think we fall for this crap. Okay, let's play the clip.
2: I want to see a tremendous victory. You want to see a tremendous victory because it verifies all the things we did. And again, remember, with the war, it's just artificial. It's a little bit high. It's a small price to pay for keeping the world safe, keeping our country safe. They can take out a city. Let them take out Los Angeles. Let them take out San Diego. This is a very small price to pay. And it's going to be over with very soon. It's essentially almost over with. And they might keep going a little long. You know, they always say they have a big threshold for pain. They need it. Let me tell you, they need it. But it's going to end very soon, and it'll end one way or the other, and your gas and your gasoline and all of the things, and don't.
0: Now, do you listen to that? Clearly, he's saying, let them take out L.A. or San Diego or whatever cities he chose. He's saying, if they did it, the Democrats would be like, oh, my gosh, you know, President Trump didn't do anything. He's making a point, and they know it. He's not saying, I want Iran to take out L.A. or San Diego. And see, the level of desperation is clear. If they had anything to grab onto, why would you grab onto this? I know. Angelinos and San Diegans are going to go, Donald Trump wants them to bomb us. Because, yeah, he hates those areas. If the Democrats keep playing these stupid games, well, look, I'm not trying to give them any. I'm going to give them the rope. Go ahead and hang yourselves. They're idiotic if they think this is going to get them traction. Why are they doing it? I'm asking this question because I keep coming back to the same conclusion that I've told you guys multiple times on multiple shows, and I'll say it until November the 4th of this year. After the midterms, the Democrats have nothing to run on. This is as good as it gets for them. And they haven't learned their lesson. Do they think Donald Trump's going to go, oh, yeah, hey, listen, I said some things the other day. about L.A. and San Diego. I said some things the other day. This is good as I can get. About L.A. and San Diego, and I want to take them back. I want to, you know, are you kidding? Do you think Donald Trump is going to, he ain't even going to clarify it. He's not going to say, hey, look, they obviously misconstrued what I was saying. I wasn't saying that. I was saying Iran could bomb a city. What if they bombed a city that leftists are in control of? He's not even going to do that. He does not care. Are you kidding? He said it. If you want to construe it one way or the other, fine. Let me tell you what people do. They waste their time. Oh, let me go back and correct her. I have to fix this because what I said could be hurtful. It could have damaged some feelings. It could have been misconstrued. I understand how people feel. I don't want LA feeling that way. I don't want San Diego. Said no leader ever. He said it. Get over it. The guy that wants to make America great again is going to say, oh, you know what? Bomb two of our most iconic cities. So he'll ignore it. And let me just put it to you right now. This is going nowhere. And if the Democrats think, well, Kevin, we don't care if it goes nowhere, because even if it goes nowhere, it'll be around for a little while and it'll do damage to Donald Trump. No, it won't. It'll do damage to the Democrats. Their slip is showing. You know, they got toilet paper at the bottom of the shoe, whatever. You get the point. There's nothing they're going to do that's going to damage Donald Trump. Oh, my gosh. Donald Trump said he wanted to Iran to bomb San Diego and L.A. And there'll be, and let me put it to you this way. If you're dumb enough to believe that, then what good are we trying to bring you over? We would be stupid to do that. No. Not, not good. As I said, don't even entertain it. And he won't. Not at all. Anyway, we got lots to talk about. We're learning new things about Joe Biden and his administration, how crooked they were. Keep it here, folks. Most of you know my story. I grew up poor, lost my mom before I turned 5. My father was in San Quentin prison most of my life. I faced odds that could have broken some people, but I learned how to overcome tragedy because of America. I feel compelled to help create a generation of young people who know how to overcome hardship and who express true love for this country. I also want to strengthen every American who feels forgotten or abandoned. But this is not about me. It's about you, because you're the heart of the show. Your stories, your resilience, your quiet patriotism. 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
0: So all these disgraced Republicans, and I say disgraced, to some degree they are. You've got Tom Tillis, he can't run, he can't get elected. You got Marjorie Taylor Greene, she can't get elected. You've got Thomas Massie, he can't get elected. And others, you know, that they're now persona non grata. And it was funny, I was talking to a political guy, great guy, name is Jay, and Joe, and Joe was like, you know, we were talking politics, and I said, I'm looking at these people that didn't make it, and they're making the circles. They're making the leftist, circle, the circuit, going around, and everybody's interviewing Tom Tillis. And Tom Tillis is dead man walking. I mean, politically, he's dead. Nobody cares. He's been going down this path for quite some time, finally did it. Cornyn is another one. And we're cleaning house. And what's interesting is it isn't it's not like a target thing like the DSA is with the Democrats. This is just the normal thing that's happening. They're culling themselves from the herd. It isn't. I mean, I know Trump goes after him and he tweets, you know, and says, ah, you're worthless or whatever. But at the end of the day, it's them doing damage to themselves. Massey was his own worst enemy, as was MTG, as was Tillis, as was Cornyn. And what's funny is they all try to pretend it. You know, I philosophically agree with the Republicans, but there's just some things that we just can't, you know, I got to take a stance on. And they act as if they're sanctimonious about something in particular. In most cases, it was the war. How dare President Trump get us in a war?

Conservatives that said, you can't be a rhino in this new party. We don't want rhinos. Again, I want to welcome the audience. Kevin Jackson's who you're listening to, The Kevin Jackson Show, kjradio.com. I want you to, two things. Please check out my book. It's a new book, pre-selling it. It's called America at Your Age. The original working title was America Grow the F Up, but we decided it would be a little bit too hard-hitting. But that's essentially what it is. And if you go to the website, read the prologue, I think my friends that have read the prologue go, Kevin, I had no idea. This is so profound. And I said, I agree. I think it is. It's one of my best pieces of work. And the only thing I thought about, and I'll be honest with you, and when it comes out, it may have it. I thought I should do a bit of an homage to Christians in the book, in the sense that, you know, I take some of the elements of the chapters of the book and give it just a little bit of a biblical twist. But I don't want to pander. But I do believe that that needs to come out. But now, many of these things that I'm talking about, these are biblically motivated. There's something about these things. And we may add something at the end of the chapter. That's why we haven't officially, sent it out, because we're still wondering. But it's done. I mean, it is done. It'll just be some artistic stuff that's being done to it. Anyway, if I were a Democrat, I would defect or deflect. And typically they deflect because they don't have any juice. Oh, I know, I got the clip. My producers are like, Kevin, don't forget the Tom Tillis clip. I know. Gotcha. Anyway, Democrats deflect or defect. Now, the smarter ones defect. They get out. They go, there's nothing you're going to tell me for me to deflect. Just hold a mirror up to them and they go, I know, I see. I know what I see. And then they go running and upset at themselves. And then eventually they'll come over here. And then there's another over here being to the Republican side, to the good side of the island. And then there's the Democrats, the ones that stay there and they deflect. They want to hold the mirror up to you and say, look at you. While they're saying what they're saying, knowing it applies to them, they want to pretend it applies to you, so they deflect. So Donald Trump becomes the enemy. Anybody that associates with him is the enemy. And so when Donald Trump says, hey, look, Iran's got a missile. I mean, they could destroy L.A. They could destroy San Diego. He wasn't clear enough. So they said, Donald Trump wants the Iranians to drop a... No, Donald Trump wants the Iranians to not have a weapon. See, let's put it in perspective. So explain to me, leftists, if he doesn't want them to have a weapon, how could he be alluding to he wants them to drop a weapon on your heads? Now, look, I know you're smart people. You're already ahead in this argument. You get it. I don't need to impress you. E equals MC squared. I remember when I was a kid. That was impressive. It would, you know, people would be talking to me and I'd go, well, you know, you do have to remember that E equals MC squared. Energy is equal to mass times the speed of light squared. Oh, my goodness. Hey, there's a new thing going around in case you guys haven't heard it. Data has weight. Did you know this? The electrons that is moving through your computer at any given time adds weight to your computer. They say if you add all the memory, all the weight of data today, it weighs less than 100 pounds. But they claim that it's going to weigh approximately what the moon weighs, the data. I know you're thinking, Kevin, this is ones and zeros. Yeah, that's what I'm talking about. They say data has weight. And, you know, so at some point, we're going to have so much weighted data, you know, I mean, in terms of how much data we can create and stuff like that because of the AI boom. Right now, it's under 100 pounds. They say it's going to be like a fractional size of the moon. Millions and millions of pounds. Now, I don't know where these data centers are going to be built, but I will tell you this. I saw

0: I think it was Memphis. And there were black folks going, we don't want no data centers. And they were screaming and hollering. I'm thinking to myself, see, that's all the more reason to go. We need data centers. When you got the lowest common denominator, thinker and voter, the black leftist, screaming about data centers in your area, where they should be clamoring to get them in because those data centers bring jobs and prosperity. But instead, they got black folks acting. And from what I hear, they were going to blows, as we'd say. They were throwing fists over this issue. Now, don't you think that the Chi-Coms are proud of this? Or the Iranians or whoever's in charge of it? Don't you think they're proud that they can get people to say, we don't want to build the next revolutionary thing in our neighborhoods? Short break.
1: He's putting an end to identity politics.
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3: With SRN News, I'm John Scott. Isaias has weakened to a post-tropical cyclone after making landfall as a Category 2 hurricane along the western Florida panhandle. Heavy rainfall and flash flooding risk continue across the region. It lies check a million customers without power across parts of Florida, Alabama, and Georgia. President Trump approving an emergency declaration for Florida. It's unclear if the execution of Nidal Hassan by firing squad will be live streamed. On Thursday, Secretary of War Pete Hegseth says the execution of Hassan will be public, and accompanying a report said the Defense Department plans to live stream it. On Friday, President Trump told reporters it hasn't been determined yet if Hassan's execution will be live streamed. The former Army doctor killed 12 soldiers, one civilian and an unborn baby at Fort Hood, Texas. This is SRN News.
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11: John Adams understood one incredibly important thing about America. America cannot endure and cannot forget that it requires freedom, endurance, and character to survive. While serving as president, Adams always remembered that America would not survive. It could not govern itself, control its own passions. Adams wrote, "Our Constitution was made only for a moral and religious people. It is wholly inadequate to the government of any other." Adams understood that self-government depended on much, much more than the document itself. It depended and was guided by faith, by virtue, by responsibility, and above all, by self-restraint. Because government can enforce laws, but it cannot create character. Our Constitution protects a free people, but our Constitution cannot create a moral people. It cannot create self-restraint. That's up to us.
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14: Tonight, expect a thunderstorm this evening, giving way to gradually breaking clouds. It'll be warm and humid with a low temperature of 78. Tomorrow will bring humid conditions with more clouds than sun. Anticipate a morning shower followed by a thunderstorm in the afternoon, reaching a high of 88. That's your AccuWeather forecast. I'm meteorologist Jason Caterina for AM 860, The Answer.
1: He's putting an end to identity politics.
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16: I thought the truth was potent, but it's nothing compared to this.
1: He's Kevin Jackson. Yeah.
17: They tell us he's black.
18: Negro, that's all you had to say.
19: The psyops continues, folks, as the left deflects at their situation, a dire situation, quite frankly. And they try to convince you that MAGA has issues.
20: After a tough 2026, it'll be 2028. It'll be a presidential cycle. What does the battle over the future of your party look like then?
21: We're going to have this situation where the president's going to have a heavy influence on the primary. And boy, this is when we really have to speak frankly about what kind of profile we need to win a national election in 2028. And it probably isn't what the president is thinking right now as a go-to pick. So we're going to have a serious discussion with that. The RNC, other Republican organizations need to come down and take the president's advice, but look more towards the Republican Party priorities and things that go beyond 2028.
20: What would be wrong with the president's go-to pick?
21: Because I think it's one that works well in red MAGA states, won't work well for a general election. The nation.
20: Are we talking about the vice president, or are we talking hypothetically?
21: Well, I don't know. I assume right now you had, the Texas Trumpapalooza, whatever it was called, he was kind of introduced and I think endorsed by Turning Point. So it looks like things would lead that way. That's not necessarily a lock in terms of the president's endorsement, but I don't think the president should handpick. The president is by definition going to be in retirement when the next person is sworn into office. The president should have a say, but this is not a decision that should be solely his.
0: I love this. And Tillis is, he's not trying to hammer the president per se, but here's what I find interesting. He has lost. He's gone against the president in many ways. He got himself dismissed. And he says, well, look, the man who won in 2016 against all odds, got cheated in 2020, came back to win again in 2024 in ways nobody thought was possible, has implemented all these things to stop the Democrats from being able to cheat, taking their money away from them, taking their ability to do mail-in ballots, whatever, fighting the good fight, has 2 more years to do it. But we need to set up for 2028 because, boy, I tell you what, it could be ugly for us. See, I don't know that. I don't think there are many people out there really explaining what's going on here. I find it insane that we keep talking about, well, we got to set our priorities and we have set our priorities. Welcome back, everybody. Kevin Jackson's who you're listening to, The Kevin Jackson Show. This is psyops to try to make you convinced that the direction you're going is stupid. How dare you? I mean, look at you guys. You're winning elections. You're winning the House and the Senate. You're defying all the odds, and this midterm will be another one. One for the record books where they go, it went against the grain. No, it didn't. It went against the uniparty. It went against the establishment. The establishment tells you what to think. It says, oh, the president, sitting president, he's not going to win the midterms. The House always flips. No, the House always is flipped by them. And you've gotten used to just going, well, I mean, that's the way it works. It always has worked that way. You know how many companies I've gone into as a consultant and somebody invariably goes, well, Kevin, we've always done it that way. And that's why you're in trouble. That's why you bring somebody in that goes, you know, that really is weird what you're doing. That nobody else does that. And it doesn't make you unique. It makes you wrong. There are processes that work. Hey, let me give you a hint, conservatives, because I know you're trying to figure it out. This is very complicated, and allow me to simplify it for you. You want to know what works? Common sense. I know it's a difficult concept to go with. In fact, look at our merch and go see what we talk about with common sense. The point is this. It isn't that complicated. Take a simple subject. You ready? Biology. Put it into academia. You know what happens? They complicate it. We end up with 71 gender. Oh, well, I can be this and I can be that and I can be a cow and a rabbit and think I'm that. No, you're not. You're either a male or a female. And science can tell you which one. Even if you have distorted naughty bits, science can tell you exactly what you are. Now, you may not feel like it. You may decide to act on it differently. That's your personal choice. But we know what you are. But we complicate it. We complicate everything. Look, I don't know how many companies I've walked into. I don't know how many situations I've been into in my professional career where you go in and you listen to a bunch of very intelligent people. And you know what they do? They all have their egos. They want to one up one another, etc. And somebody walks in completely, you know, unrelated to it and goes, well, what about this? And they're like, well, why didn't we think of that? You didn't think of it because you got your own agendas. This person wants a promotion. This person wants a raise. This person is trying to move this person out. This person is jockeying to get a particular part of the product set or whatever. And everybody's got an agenda. And when they get fixated on their agenda, they lose sight of the big picture. And the big picture is very simple. It's simple in companies and it's simple in a country. You want your country to thrive or you want your company to thrive. And the question becomes, are you willing to sacrifice just a little bit? In a company, a good executive will say, you know what? I'll defer compensation. Let me tell you, a lot of companies, when they start, these executives that started the company, these founders, they don't take any money. They sacrifice. They make sure the employees get paid, blah, blah, blah. Then there comes a point where they say, look, my sacrifice is paid off. I've gone 15 years not getting compensated, whatever, building. When I say sacrificing, I'm not talking about their salary. They're talking about sacrificing their children, sacrificing their friends, sacrificing their other, you know, their spouses, relationships, etc. They put their lives on hold. They become corporate prisoners because they want something better. President Trump is putting his life on hold. I don't care how you slice it. Think about what this man would be doing, a billionaire, if he didn't have the responsibilities of America on his shoulders. You think he'd want to spend a little bit more time with that trophy wife? Not have to have all that security around him everywhere he goes? You think he might want to spend a little more time with his youngest son? Oh, don't misunderstand me. He gets to see him. He entertains with him, but he doesn't spend the time with him that he would normally. It is a huge sacrifice. And it takes people. Let me tell you, talk to people whose kids don't want to talk to them or whose spouses feels estranged or whose friends feel, you know, whatever. Total sacrifice. And then it goes good. And they say, you know what? If I can spend the last 20 years of my life or 30, whatever, enjoying the fruits of my labor, good luck. And it's never promised. You put in all this effort. It's not promised to you.
12: So you do all this, and then what? The unions come along and go, well, he hasn't done anything. And the Democrats go, we want a universal basic income. We want a, you know, we want a fair wage, you know, livable wage. They haven't done any of it. Been sitting on their butts their whole lives, done nothing. And then suddenly they want it all. And then there's a group of people going, look at these greedy executives. Look at what they want. Are you kidding? Go look at what some of these people go through. They lose their spouses. Children won't talk to them. Friends are like, oh, he's a jerk. You know, I ask him for money and he wouldn't get it. Man, he didn't have it. Or she didn't have it. It's a huge sacrifice to go out and do the things that these people do. And they just dismiss it. They act like you could just go in the bathroom, you know, do a number two and go, hey, great. Here's my company. It's worth billions of dollars. It can land spaceships backwards. It can drill holes in the earth. It can put up satellite systems. It can build the fastest, most efficient cars in the world. You know, here's, oh, you need another great idea. Let me go in the bathroom. Here you go. This stuff takes a lot of effort. And I'm not just talking about Elon Musk. I'm talking about the little guys running the little shops and coming up with these ideas and whatever it is that they do. But the left, they downplay it. And then they tell you, you're stupid. Tom Taylor, you know, Donald Trump needs to look at his agenda. Donald Trump has looked at the agenda. That's why he got into this. He took business practices and he says, you know what? I'm willing to sacrifice yet again. Not to start a company and to put my name on it, but to get this company, this country right. And you know what I'm going to do? I'm going to do exactly what I do in business. I'm going to stamp my name all over it. Democrats, eat your hearts out.
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0: 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If you read that prologue, you'll probably buy the book. Here's a part of it. Leftism's particular genius was recognizing that an adult who governs himself has less need to be governed by others. Self-government is dangerous to people who wish to manage society. A man with discipline is difficult to frighten. A woman with confidence is difficult to flatter. A family that protects its own is difficult to replace, and a citizen who can think is difficult to stampede. So the culture begins separating freedom from responsibility. It told men that strength was suspicious, women that femininity was submission, children that discomfort was damage, minorities that achievement was betrayal, and white people that ancestry was evidence. Everybody received a grievance. Grievances are cheaper than opportunities and much easier to distribute. The results surround us. Men frightened of manhood. Women taught to resent womanhood. Children negotiating with parents. Parents negotiating with children. Universities afraid of students. Employers afraid of employees. And a government that now resembles an exhausted mother attempting to satisfy 4 million toddlers in a grocery store checkout line. Everyone is screaming. Everyone wants something. And somebody has opened the candy before paying. I do not pine for the past in which every man was noble, every woman was honored, every family was intact, or America received justice, or every American received justice. That country never existed. But America did possess a clearer destination. Adulthood was respected. Competence carried authority. Courage mattered. Men and women were permitted to need each other without treating dependence as degradation. Freedom was understood not as deliverance from responsibility, but as the opportunity to assume it. The founders constructed a republic that required grown-ups, not perfect people, not scholars, not aristocrats, grown-ups. People capable of hearing an opinion without requiring medical attention. People who understood that losing an argument did not erase their existence. People who knew that a right imposed a corresponding duty of self-restraint. People who could govern themselves before volunteering to govern somebody else. That America is not dead. It's buried beneath several decades of therapeutic language, institutional cowardice, political manipulation, and educational malpractice. But it remains there. And I know I have met these people keeping it alive. It's part of the prologue. Hope you enjoy it. Kevin Jackson's here listening to The Kevin Jackson Show, kjradio.com, 844-551-8255. So let's hear this clip that President Trump made that got the Democrats. He wants to bomb L.A. and San Diego or whatever. San Francisco. I think it was San Diego, but does it matter?
9: I want to see a tremendous victory. You want to see a tremendous victory because it verifies all the things we did. And again, remember, with the war, it's just artificial. It's a little bit high. It's a small price to pay for keeping the world safe, keeping our country safe. They can take out a city. Let them take out Los Angeles. Let them take out San Diego. This is a very small price to pay And it's going to be over with very soon. It's essentially almost over with. And they might keep going a little long. You know, they always say they have a big threshold for pain. They need it. Let me tell you, they need it. But it's going to end very soon. And it'll end one way or the other. And your gas and your gasoline and all of the things. And don't.
12: I wanted to play that again because, look, I get it. People could misconstrue it. But it's not what he was saying. What he was saying was very simple. Iran is irrational. If they were to take out one of these cities where the Democrats are in control, what do you think they'd be saying? They'd blame Trump. Why didn't he do something about it? Oh, my gosh. And he's saying, I'm not going to let that happen. These knuckleheads don't even know what they want. They don't understand what it is that I'm doing. That's all that he's saying. And they know that. And as I said earlier, that is the reason why you know the Democrats are desperate. If you've got legitimate reasons to go after President Trump, I'm all with you. I'm with you. You know, the price of gasoline is high. Do I blame him? Absolutely not. I don't. He had to react to what was happening in a situation in the world. And you know what? We're having to pay for it. I blame Iran. I blame all the people who allowed Iran to do what they're doing, because had they done something, this is the man who got gasoline down to $2 and something a gallon. I know he can do it. And to his point, and many others, the Democrats want $7, $8 per gallon gasoline. They've said it. They've stated it. So if the reason that it's happening is happening, it's, I can guarantee you there's a cabal. And Ari, I'm telling you right now, gasoline is being artificially kept high because there are people that want to see Trump gone. So they're not reacting. They don't want to get rid of taxes on it. They don't. In fact, I mean, the price of a barrel of gasoline is low enough to where gasoline should easily at the national average be in the $3 range, easily. Or maybe lower. And as I've explained to many people, they're like, well, Kevin, what about all that oil from Venezuela? Oil, the oil business is very complicated. It's a chemical. They call it a petrochemical. Okay, understand that. And if you put the wrong chemical in the wrong refinery, it will blow up. They have different sulfur contents, different petrochemical mixtures that it's already tuned for a particular type. And when I tell you it has to be monitored, even when you get the type of oil that you have, you got to have top scientists and chemists out there making sure that that mixture is right. And you got to be cleaning valves and, you know, and getting rid of sludge. And it's a nasty business. But here's what's funny. The byproducts of it end up is Vaseline and other, you know, lubricants and things that you never thought of. And that's the beauty of it. Think about it as a person that makes furniture. He gets, you know, wood comes in from the sawmill. So he takes a tree and he cuts the bark off. And you get down to the wood that you see in a fence or the framing of a building. You think he throws away the rest of the wood? Of course not. He looks at that wood and goes, boy, that would be decorative. I'll make it look like a log cabin. So I'll take those shavings. Even the dust, the sawdust, what do they make? They make compressed wood, you know, particle board. They go, everybody doesn't want to make, you know, furniture that's going to go into multi-million dollar mansions. So they make something out of it. That's the beauty of manufacturing. That's the beauty of capitalism and creativity. Is people go, what is this? Oh, there's a residue. What is it? A chemist studies it and goes, this would be good for this. Maybe 3M makes it into the stickiness of a post-it note. That's not how that happened, by the way. But you never know. Necessity is the mother of invention. We got this sludge. What is it? Sludge. What is the chemical makeup? Oh, it's such and such. And somebody accidentally discovers it could be used for this. It solves that. The only way you do that is when you're creating something. Let me ask you this. Let's translate that into America. What is the only way you're going to get creativity in America? When somebody's in there doing something. Making a product. You know what we've had? We've had stagnation. We've had government, the way the uniparty, the cabal, the establishment has set it up. No chance for ingenuity. None whatsoever. Do it by the book or else. Donald Trump comes in and says, hey, let's look at this manufacturing company. What's this sludge here? Oh, that's the, oh, great. Let's put that here. Why is this not running right? Well, they're skimming off the top. They're, okay, we got to stop that. Think about it this way. Oil, you produce oil, you drill, you get the natural gas as a product. If somebody were like, this natural gas thing's pretty cool, I'll take that. Trump goes, you're not taking the natural gas. We can use that to power something else. So he's taking all these byproducts and he's saying, we're going to do that. But not only is he doing that, he's tweaking the machine and he's finding out there's other things that they're throwing away, that they're ignoring. He's looking at government the way any smart person would look at their manufacturing process, whether you're making furniture and you're looking at particle board, or as it happened to TI when they were making semiconductors and they would put gold on the piece of printed circuit boards. And there was a guy who all the gold doesn't go to the circuit. There would be little bitty shavings, if you will, of gold that would go into a bucket at the bottom. And it just looked like black dirt. And this guy took that black dirt one time. This is what happened when I worked at TI. And he sold it for $350,000 because it was gold. But everybody dismissed it because it was oxidized. It was black. It didn't look like gold. It had to be essentially cleaned. And so then at that point, TI went, okay, no more of that. We will recover all the gold ourselves. Trump is the guy that went, oh, these shavings, what are they? What are these little pieces of black? And then he figured out, wait, that's just the gold residue that's with the solder and all the other stuff. We can make something out of it. That's what he's doing to this country. And leftists hate it because they've been skimming off the top.
1: He's putting an end to identity politics.
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13: With SRN News, I'm John Scott. The first hurricane of the Atlantic season has made its mark on the southeast U.S. Reporter Lisa Carton with the latest.
14: More than a million people are without power after the storm made landfall in Florida last night as a Category 2 hurricane. At least two deaths are blamed on the storm, which knocked down trees, damaged homes, and flooded streets in parts of Florida, Georgia, and Alabama before weakening into a post-tropical cyclone as it moved inland.
13: Flood watches and high wind advisories in effect for much of the southeastern U.S. as the post-tropical cyclone moves inland. Now the storm has moved on. Florida Attorney General James Uthmeyer has a word of warning for anyone who might try to scam storm victims.
16: While citizens are vulnerable and in need of fuel, groceries, other preparatory materials, if somebody's gouging on price, again, please go to myfloridalegal.com. Let us go. No, and we'll go shut it down quickly.
13: Florida Attorney General James Uthmeyer. A Friday night shooting in Erie, Pennsylvania has left 9 people dead, including the shooter.
27: This is one of the most difficult and heartbreaking scenes our officers and investigators have ever encountered. The loss of life is devastating, and the circumstances we are working through are deeply disturbing.
13: That's Erie Chief of Police Rick Laura. Police say a man shot multiple people inside a home before taking his own life. Responding officers found 2 women lying dead in the street outside. After a long standoff with police, the gunman took his own life. 5 other victims were found dead inside the house. Saudi Arabia's main airport reportedly came under attack again just days after Houthi rebels claimed they successfully launched attacks on the hub. Multiple news agencies report King Khalid International Airport in Riyadh was evacuated after a loud blast today. More than a dozen ambulances rushed to the airport. This is SRN News. The Rustic Way Ranch is an equine therapy center in Dallas, Texas. Brooke Carricker, co-founder of The Rustic Way, says 2026 has seen impressive growth for her nonprofit organization. She believes one big reason the ranch is thriving is because of its gospel-focused messaging for young people.
28: This is part of our name, Rustic Way Ranch, because we're pointing people to the ultimate way, which is Jesus Christ. You couple that peaceful environment with horses. They are these majestic, massive animals. They can sense our heartbeat, our breathing. Touching their coats, grooming them, has a way of physiologically calming our bodies and our minds to a healthier state.
13: Brooke Carricker, as the donations are the lifeblood of her nonprofit center. Anyone wanting more information on the ranch's work helping teenagers can go to rusticwayranch.org. This is SRN News. The NYPD has a man in custody who allegedly slashed two people while barricaded inside a Queens apartment late Friday.
8: One cop responding to the scene just before midnight fired off a round as officers tried to get into the Edgemere apartment. No one was injured. Once inside, police found a 53-year-old man slashed on his hand and arms and a 57-year-old woman with wounds to her hand and feet. The alleged slasher, age 52, was taken into custody. The two victims were taken to Jamaica Hospital in stable condition. I'm Larry Kofsky.
13: President Trump says Russia will supply diesel fuel to the U.S. On Friday, the president said Russia will immediately supply over 300,000 tons of diesel fuel to the American and global marketplace after he concluded what he called a highly successful discussion with President Vladimir Putin. He called it a great announcement for diesel prices for Americans. More details at srnnews.com.
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19: 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It could not govern itself, control its own passions. Adams wrote, "Our Constitution was made only for a moral and religious people. It is wholly inadequate to the government of any other." Adams understood that self-government depended on much, much more than the document itself. It depended and was guided by faith, by virtue, by responsibility, and above all, by self-restraint. Because government can enforce laws, but it cannot create character. Our Constitution protects a free people, but our Constitution cannot create a moral people. It cannot create self-restraint. That's up to us.
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20: Tonight, expect a thunderstorm early on, giving way to a decrease in cloud cover while temperatures will drop to a low of 78 degrees. Tomorrow's weather will be characterized by high humidity and mostly cloudy skies with a mix of sun and clouds. Anticipate a passing morning shower followed by a thunderstorm in the afternoon as temperatures reach a high of 88 degrees. That's your AccuWeather forecast. I'm meteorologist Jason Caterina for AM 860, The Answer.
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22: 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We'll see about that.
24: I really do hope it's somebody we want to see. But you know what? Son of a gun. Shout out to my little friend.
12: All is being revealed, and it's not good for Democrats and other leftists. And when I say this, I'm just telling you, go look at your news feed. Look anywhere there's Republican or MAGA in bad news. Oh, I know they'll tell you. They're polling and this, that, and the other. I'm just telling you, go look at the actual results of what's going on. Look at crime. Look at all this. Let me give you some examples. Pedophiles, rapists, embezzlers. Go look at the names associated with these. Go look at the political affiliation of the people who are the pedophiles. That it's being revealed that they're pedophiles. They're all high-ranking Democrats, leftists that are in academia, they're in political, they're legal, you know, they're all over the place. Not a MAGA person in sight, not a Republican, not a Trump supporter, not a Confederate flag-wearing pygmy monkey, nothing. Welcome, Kevin Jackson's who you're listening to, The Kevin Jackson Show. KJRadio.com, 844-551-8255. Not good news for the Democrats. Go look at the embezzlers. Go look at the people who've been caught. PPP funds lying about it, finding out that they claim their houses were this or that. Just across the board. We'll talk about a few of them. I said the first hour of this show was today was midterm Schmidterm. Please show me something that tells me that you want to go back to the Democrats. You want to go back to the way that it was when we, with what we know now and what we thought we knew, the number of people who've been ripping us off and how these organizations, these essentially organized crime people like the Somalis, like the Armenians, like the whatevers, they're all doing it, and they're doing it with the permission of leftist bureaucrats. Supposedly, people who have been elected to protect our money. They have fiduciary responsibility to the taxpayers of America, and they are ripping us off and allowing other people to do it. Are you seeing the graphics of people who aren't normally considered Republicans? I'm talking about LGBT folks. I'm talking about the purple hair, you know, with the tatted all up stuff. All these people, I've only seen mostly women, but it's a lot of people who, and it was a brother too. I saw a black man, and they're all saying, declaring that they are going to vote Republican up and down the ballot in their next election. And it's not limited. The black dude was from Texas. One of the women that I saw was from Iowa or Idaho, one of the I states. Could have been Indiana. And don't want to leave them out. And then the other one was from Minnesota. But there were bunches of them. When I went to the thread, it was just, you know, I'm voting Republican up and down the ticket. Now, the reason why I tell you this is because I didn't go looking for this. It came up in my newsfeed. I went, what's this? And I go there and I was like, wow, all these people posting pictures. What did I just say? Posting pictures. Saying publicly, declaring. I have seen the other side. And now, I mean, it's almost like a baptism, right? They're deciding, okay, I got to rinse myself clean of leftism, and I'm vowing that I'm going to vote Republican. They're coming to the side of the Christian conservatives, folks. Is it an awakening? Is it akin to what happened after Charlie's death? Doubtful, but a lot of people are waking up because they're seeing the evil of leftism. That it is a thing, I'm telling you. People declaring publicly to their family and friends, talk about coming out. Hey, family, I know it's Thanksgiving and all, and maybe you all have thought I've been a liberal and a leftist and a Democrat, but I have to let you guys know I'm a Republican. Hey, so are we, kiddo. Welcome. Way to come out, you know. You know, the family going, it's okay. We already suspected, you know. Oh, man, got to come out. And why are they doing it? Let me give you some news headings. These are all from the New York Post. Mom allegedly stabs husband, two young children during morning attack. Psycho South Carolina mom stabs her two kids over 50 times in unhinged attack that leaves one facing amputation. Missouri mom who claims she mistakenly placed infant in oven killed her. Cops a plea deal. Lindsay Clancy obsessed mom. Corey Walsh sang Wizard of Oz tune after hanging 2-year-old son. You want more? North Texas mom fatally shoots two sons. Slits her wrist. Mom influencer kills her family and murders suicide hours after ominous final post. Texas mom shoots daughter, 4, and murders suicide hours after losing custody battle. Mom accused of starving two young girls to death after family feared Lindsay Clancy copycat. All these have happened within the last 2 weeks. Is that a shocker? When I tell you, leftism reveals itself, what it does is it encourages. It says, take your crazy. I'm going to put it on steroids. Let everybody see it so everybody else can join in. And then, you know what, America? It looks normal. It's just like I talked the other day about the Geico commercial. Hey, do you want to be like your parents, engaging with people, having conversations, recognizing them, even in a menial task of being an Uber driver, or questioning what an influencer is and why do you get paid for this? Because it brings no value to the country. If that's what you think your life is going to be about, shame on you. But you know what? You're the stupid ones. We're the stupid ones for questioning if Lindsey Clancy was really as crazy as she said. And are we giving an excuse to mothers and parents to kill their kids? And I just read you. And by the way, there's a lot more. That was just a handful. When I talk about leftism being on display, all you got to do is look. And for the record, you don't have to be an investigative reporter. You don't have to dig that deep. You don't have to scratch much below the surface. In fact, most of the time, you can just look at the surface and it'll reveal itself. So why are you scared? You got people declaring that they're going to vote Republican. You got all the trends leading to it. All you need to do is vote, be vocal, and make sure you get other people to do the same, that think like you. And I think they're already going to tell you, I'm going, I'm voting. If somebody came to me and said, Kevin, hey, make sure you vote. Are you kidding? Of course I'm voting. But do your part. Because we're winning. These people are crazy. And I got to take a short break, but let me tell you this. We got a lot more crazy for you. Keep it here.
2: Most of you know my story. I grew up poor, lost my mom before I turned 5. My father was in San Quentin prison most of my life. I faced odds that could have broken some people, but I learned how to overcome tragedy because of America. I feel compelled to help create a generation of young people who know how to overcome hardship and who express true love for this country. I also want to strengthen every American who feels forgotten or abandoned. But this is not about me. It's about you, because you're the heart of the show. 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
12: So much happening. And then I'm going to tell you guys, I say this and I don't even take joy in it, but there's no good news for Democrats. Well, you know what? There is. When we do something, it benefits them. But as far as their activities, no good news for them. Nothing for them to hang their hat on. And I talked the other day about everybody. Oh, the polls. They don't like Trump. You can not like him all you want, but that doesn't mean you're going away from him to go back to that. If you ask me, Kevin, do you want to go back to not knowing all the things that you now know where we've been getting ripped off? What we learn from Doge, what we learn every day about stuff? I just got a report that said the fact checkers colluded with Big Pharma. Here's the clip.
33: But author and liberal studies expert Michael Rechtenwald believes such connections pose risks to the public.
34: This is absolute collusion on the part of vaccine manufacturers having funding the fact checkers on social media. So we're actually getting to the point where people's lives are being endangered. We've lost all confidence in the social media and our mainstream media entirely. Anything that comes into contradiction with the leftist agenda is deemed misinformation. People are now not able to get information about what's best for their health.
12: For all you people out there who, Kevin, you don't want to get the vaccine. And now you learn that the fact checkers were being paid by Big Pharma. What are your thoughts now? You know what? Not a single one of those suckers that wrote to me and told me, Kevin, you're giving misinformation, has sent me a note apologizing, saying, you know what? Now that I have more information about what's going on, Kevin, I apologize. And what misinformation was I spreading? Let me give you an example. I said, I'm never getting the vaccine. If you have to hold me down, it'll be 3 or 4 dead bodies before you stick a needle in me. And I said, that's just my personal opinion. I don't care what you do. If you want to get yours, get it. And people, how dare you spread misinformation? What misinformation? I told you I'll kill you if you try to give me a shot. Did you think I was kidding? Is that misinformation? Nobody tried me, but I promise you there would have been dead bodies if you tried to give me a shot.

lying to you. Big Pharma lying to you, wanting to protect their data. I don't need to go back over COVID to tell you that. And you know what the left have been doing? Ripping you off with PPP funds and, oh, we had to shut down the nation. Come get your money so you can run a company. I went and got mine. I'm paying my loans back. I'm not happy about it because I'm watching everybody else rip this government off, ripping you off, ripping us off. I'm paying back my loans. Why aren't these guys paying back theirs? I just saw another Democrat legislator who he's getting sentenced. I watched the video and he's crying. He stole $4 million in PPP loans, living a lavish life. And then he got caught. I'm so sorry. I'm sorry. And the judge is like, I know you are. I know. And they're probably going to give him a slap on the wrist. Yeah. The media, folks, what about them? They allowed all this to happen. The very same media now that says, how dare President Trump say that we can't be a part of what he do? How dare he not let us report lies? Hey, whether you're with him or you're not with him, aren't you going to report the same thing? He sucks. And then we all are going to die because of President Trump. What do you need to be in his presence for? You're not going to report what you see. But they became the news. We're suing so we can have access to the men that we hate. Hey, I have an idea. How about you just report the news the way it was supposed to be? And then you'll have access. And you know what's funny? The backlash. Everybody's like, who CBS? What is CBS? What is CNN? What are they? Nobody believes them anymore because every day we wake up and we learn what we already know. They're lying. It's propaganda. Yeah, where's the story now about the media? I saw something about CBS. Oh, CBS is suing and they're going to do this. Nobody cares. Oh, and are you impacting the coverage of President Trump? Short answer, heck no. It doesn't matter where he goes. Whoever covers him is going to get the coverage. Their numbers are going to bounce. Played a clip the other day of David Brooks admitting this is a leftist. He's so close to leftism, he doesn't even know it. But you know what? He finally kind of went, oh, you know what? Over the last 2 years, I've noticed that the Democrats really do get very close to the media and we're chummy chummy. It isn't just like we're hanging out and we're, you know, we laugh with each other, but we're going to, you know, like the dog and the coyote, right? In the cartoon. No, we don't get along and then we go to battle when we go to work. No, they become chums. And he recognized it because it's easy to recognize. We're seeing a lot of changes. You want to know of a change? Nike scored a 28 on a CMI from us, the Corporate Merit Index from Unified Solutions America, one of my companies. They get kicked off the Standard & Poor's 100 because their stock price dropped so low. Losing money like crazy. And you know what happened? Elliott Hill, president and chief executive officer of Nike, just declared that the company is leaving the woke era behind. And you know what he put? His quote, it's time we return to our roots. And what are your roots, Elliot? Your roots are you make a shoe and you make apparel. You're a sports apparel company. And you were dominant for a long time until you decided to do something different. Hey, Democrats, in case you haven't noticed, this is the trend. You're going to come back. Nike had a mission and a vision, and it didn't include honoring people like Kaepernick and Dylan Mulvaney for doing stupid stuff. And now the brand is saying, you know what? We probably took our eye off the ball. Democrats, I implore you to look at what Nike's doing. Because did you see their trajectory? Didn't look too good. That's what I'm talking about. Folks, we are now back to American exceptionalism. That's what President Trump exudes. American exceptionalism. And here's the beauty of it. It's being shared in the country, but it's also being exported. People are looking at our country and saying they're straightening things out.

0: Those who don't buy into it are feeling the pain, a la Nike, a la Starbucks and Harley Davidson and others who went that route. We come back, we're going to talk about the world and American exceptionalism.
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3: With SRN News, I'm Mary Rose. Pre-flood watches and high wind advisories are in effect for much of the southeastern U.S. as a post-tropical cyclone, Isaias, moves inland. More than 400,000 people are still without power in Florida, where the storm came ashore as a Category 2 hurricane. At least three deaths are blamed on the storm, which knocked down trees, damaged homes, and flooded streets in parts of Florida, Georgia, and Alabama. Forecasters say flash flooding, heavy rain, gusty winds, and the risk of tornadoes will persist as the system makes its way toward the mid-Atlantic. President Trump is calling for new leadership in Kyiv following reports the U.S. fuel deal with Russia angered Ukrainian President Zelensky. The president said the Ukrainian people need to elect a new leader as he was departing the White House today. This is SRN News.
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14: Tonight, expect a thunderstorm during the evening, followed by breaking clouds. The night will be warm and humid with a low of 78. Tomorrow will bring humid conditions with more clouds than sun, along with a morning shower and an afternoon thunderstorm. The high will reach 88. Tomorrow night will be mostly cloudy, remaining warm and humid with a chance of a passing shower or two. The low will be around 78. That's your AccuWeather forecast. I'm meteorologist Jason Caterina for AM 860, The Answer.
11: He's putting an end to identity politics.
15: Telling it like it is.
16: I thought the truth was potent, but it's nothing compared to this.
11: He's Kevin Jackson.
17: Yeah. They tell us he's black.
18: Negro, that's all you had to say.
0: I want to give you guys an idea of what I'm going to be talking about soon. One, I want to talk about Chinese infiltrators. And there's a litany of them now. It's insane. And again, I don't blame China. China's going to do what it does because that's what, you know, that's what countries do. They spy and they look for easy ways to save money. And so they steal secrets and you either let them or you don't. Well, I don't blame them. Kevin, the Chinese government, the Chinese government is the Chinese government. They are doing what they want to do for their citizens. Make China great again. That, as far as I'm concerned, that should be their mantra. The people there are phenomenal. I live there. I know. Very studied and nicest people. I mean, most people on the planet are super nice. You know what they respond to? That smile of yours. Your willingness to help. Now, don't be a sucker. You can get ripped off in all these different places. But I'm saying, for the most part, if you're nice to them, they're nice to you. If they know that you've got your boundaries, they will respect them for the most part. Criminal element everywhere. Welcome back, everybody. Kevin Jackson's who you're listening to. We're going to also talk about the Indians, H-1B visas, and what's happening. I'm not going to have time to cover it today, but I think those shows should be done almost independently because there's so much going on. Maybe we'll do it as a kind of a foreign influence in how the Democrats have allowed what's happening in India with Indians in America to happen. What's happening with Somalis has happened with Armenians and other the Russian, you know, former Soviet Union's countries, etc. They've all come over here ripping us off, and there's not a Republican in sight when it happens. It's Democrat governors, Democrat mayors, Democrat legislators, etc., and all the way up the food chain, and they are setting up mafioso style things that are happening in this country that are not good for the country. So I do want to cover that. I want to also remind people, new merch in the stores, I swear to you. Just go look. Just go to shop.thekevinjacksonnetwork.com and just look. Freaking awesome stuff. Chris and team, phenomenal job. And look, our thing is that you wear the message. Go look at it. See if there's a message you like. And if you're a member of the Backstage Club, contact me because you'll get a discount. We'll give you a code for the discount. But let me tell you, phenomenal stuff. We should have a retail store, to be honest. But and it's presented, it's good quality, all of that. And my son helped design it, which I'm very proud of because we're getting him in the mix. And a lot of stuff going on. So I want to go back to some of the things that we've been talking about. So as I was talking about American exceptionalism and what is now being exported. And what you see is when a country does not accept that American exceptionalism, you see turmoil. And that's what's happening right now in Spain with Cueto. And that's what's happening in France. Have you seen the videos? It's unbelievable. You can't deal with these people with the cops. France is going to have to bring in the military. There are kids over there, and what's interesting, most of them brown and black, who are rioting. These students. Now, I'm going to say this. I don't think academia over there is any better than it is here. So it wouldn't surprise me what's going on. But I'm telling you, this, it's scary for them. In fact, Macron is trending. I got stories. This has been over the last couple of days, but Macron has been trending because he's got no control over it. And it's funny. They're like, oh, it's the students. No, it is Islam. That's what it is. It is the infiltration of a culture by Islamists who are not going to assimilate. And you know what they're shouting over there? Death to France. These are people who've been brought in from these crap hole countries. But with no rules and regulations, and just saying, assimilate. Oh, we do not care. Come over here and have your fun and with our girls and blah, blah, blah, blah, blah, blah. And I'm telling you that you can't recognize the place. We had this vacation package that we needed to take, and it was relatively cheap. And I was thinking about using my Costa Rica funds to do it. And so my son and I were looking at the different places we might go because he was going to go with me. And we couldn't get a great deal yet, and we still haven't planned it out because I got a golf. But long story short, he goes, let's just look in Europe. And there was no place that any of us really wanted to go. Yeah, where this thing would let us. Like, it was like, you want to go to France? You want to go to Greece, Hawaii? It was places that were like in devastating. No, don't want to go in any of those. You can get cheap. If you want to go to France right now, cheap. Because people are like, nobody wants to go. Islam is showing itself, folks. Churches being burned. Schools are now under attack. And by the way, I'm not defending the academic system. If an academic system teaches stupidity, that's what you're going to get. And that's what they've delivered all over the world. But now we're delivering exceptionalism. Here in America, just so you know, I was talking about, because this is still foreign topics here, and I want to stick on that because I want to go back to talking a little bit about Latin America. But the Somali gangs in Minnesota, they were shooting at a homecoming game. Two people were wounded. Fans fled, panicked. And Congressman Brandon Gill wrote, "We welcome mass migration from Somalia to our country, and they rewarded us by forming their own cultural enclaves, stealing from our welfare programs, and bringing third world culture that would cause someone to fire shots at a homecoming football game." And he's 100% right. We did this. Not us. We allowed Democrats to do it. And that is why, as I said earlier, the trend is former Democrats saying, "I'm voting Republican up and down the full ticket." And let me tell you, all of them, well, I shouldn't say all, but most people are finally feeling like my vote can count. Now, people are concerned. "Kevin, I don't think there's enough excitement about the Republicans for us to get out in the midterms are historically low." They tell you this stuff because they're going to manipulate it. They know they can't get the votes. So they tell you midterms, they don't come out to vote. I will agree that there's not as much fever to vote in a midterm than a presidential election. But let me tell you, I know too many patriots. And they're all voting. They're dragging people with them. My son, he's 19 now. He'll be 20. He'll still be 19 when he votes. But let me tell you, he's excited to go vote for the Republicans. And he's telling all his friends. Don't think for one second that this is not the case. And let me tell you something I'm going to do. I'm going to get all my son's buddies together. And I'm going to say to them, "Guys, let me explain to you how important this vote is. And I'm going to get all these young men to go vote Republican. It'll be at least 20 of them. Are you going to do something like that?" What I'm telling you is, you look at everything that's going on in this world and you tell me, I'm giving you, I think of it as proof, but I'm telling you, there are people out there saying, "I've had enough." And they finally believe their vote will count. Because they have a president who's putting people in jail. Do you know all these? There's only been a handful of illegals that they found that voted, but every one of them they put into prison. Now, what do you think's going to happen? You think these illegals are like, "Oh, I'm going to go ahead and, you know, no big deal. I'm going to vote." President Trump and that team is saying, "Yeah, we're putting you in prison. You're getting sent home. We find out you voted illegally, you're being sent home." And that's happening. Now, is it going to solve the problem? No. But their ability to cheat is a lot less today than it was 2 years ago, than it was 6 years ago. And it's only getting tougher. So I'm telling you, we are driving the agenda finally. And nobody wants to go back to the way it was. Nobody. I told you we were going to take a look at what's going on in the world. And let me do this because we're going to run out of time for this. And I do want to talk about Latin America coming back. It's shocking what's going on there. We take that money from USAID out of there. We start promoting exceptionalism and look at what we get. We're going to be talking about USAID money inside of America, the Tesla truck. Wow. Getting great reviews on that. And I mentioned Chinese is a special thing. We got a couple of clips there. And anyway, lots coming up. Keep it here, folks. We'll be back.
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28: John Adams understood one incredibly important thing about America. America cannot endure and cannot forget that it requires freedom, endurance, and character to survive. While serving as president, Adams always remembered that America would not survive. It could not govern itself, control its own passions. Adams wrote, "Our Constitution was made only for a moral and religious people. It is wholly inadequate to the government of any other." Adams understood that self-government depended on much, much more than the document itself. It depended and was guided by faith, by virtue, by responsibility, and above all, by self-restraint. Because government can enforce laws, but it cannot create character. Our Constitution protects a free people, but our Constitution cannot create a moral people. It cannot create self-restraint. That's up to us.
29: He's putting an end to identity politics.
30: Telling it like it is.
16: I thought the truth was potent, but it's nothing compared to this.
29: He's Kevin Jackson. Yeah.
17: They tell us he's black.
18: Negro, that's all you had to say.
0: I want to give you guys an idea of what I'm going to be talking about soon. One, I want to talk about Chinese infiltrators. And there's a litany of them now. It's insane. And again, I don't blame China. China's going to do what it does because that's what, you know, that's what countries do. They spy and they look for easy ways to save money. And so they steal secrets and you either let them or you don't. Well, I don't blame them. Kevin, the Chinese government, the Chinese government is the Chinese government. They are doing what they want to do for their citizens. Make China great again. That, as far as I'm concerned, that should be their mantra. The people there are phenomenal. I live there. I know. very studied and nicest people. I mean, most people on the planet are super nice. You know what they respond to? That smile of yours. Your willingness to help. Now, don't be a sucker. You can get ripped off in all these different places, but I'm saying, for the most part, if you're nice to them, they're nice to you. If they know that you've got your boundaries, they will respect them for the most part. Criminal element everywhere. Welcome back, everybody. Kevin Jackson's who you're listening to. We're going to also talk about the Indians, H-1B visas, and what's happening. I'm not going to have time to cover it today, but I think those shows should be done almost independently because there's so much going on. Maybe we'll do it as a kind of a foreign influence in how the Democrats have allowed what's happening in India with Indians in America to happen. What's happening with Somalis has happened with Armenians and other, the Russian, you know, former Soviet Union countries, etc. They've all come over here ripping us off, and there's not a Republican in sight when it happens. It's Democrat governors, Democrat mayors, Democrat legislators, etc., and all the way up the food chain, and they are setting up mafioso style things that are happening in this country that are not good for the country. So I do want to cover that. I want to also remind people, new merch in the stores, I swear to you, just go look. Just go to shop.thekevinjacksonnetwork.com and just look. Freaking awesome stuff. Chris and team, phenomenal job. And look, our thing is that you wear the message. Go look at it. See if there's a message you like. And if you're a member of the Backstage Club, contact me because you'll get a discount. We'll give you a code for the discount. But let me tell you, phenomenal stuff. We should have a retail store, to be honest. But and it's presented, it's good quality, all of that. And my son helped design it, which I'm very proud of because we're getting him in the mix. And a lot of stuff going on. So I want to go back to some of the things that we've been talking about. So as I was talking about American exceptionalism and what is now being exported. And what you see is when a country does not accept that American exceptionalism, you see turmoil. And that's what's happening right now in Spain with Cueto. And that's what's happening in France. Have you seen the videos? It's unbelievable. You can't deal with these people with the cops. France is going to have to bring in the military. There are kids over there. And what's interesting, most of them brown and black, who are rioting. These students. Now, I'm going to say this. I don't think academia over there is any better than it is here. So it wouldn't surprise me what's going on. But I'm telling you, this, it's scary for them. In fact, Macron is trending. I got stories. This has been over the last couple of days, but Macron has been trending because he's got no control over it. And it's funny. They're like, oh, it's the students. No, it is Islam. That's what it is. It is the infiltration of a culture by Islamists who are not going to assimilate. And you know what they're shouting over there? Death to France. These are people who've been brought in from these crap hole countries but with no rules and regulations and just saying assimilate. Oh, we do not care. Come over here and have your fun and with our girls and blah, blah, blah, blah, blah. And I'm telling you that you can't recognize the place. We had this vacation package that we needed to take and it was relatively cheap. And I was thinking about using my Costa Rica funds to do it. And so my son and I were looking at the different places we might go because he was going to go with me. And we couldn't get a great deal yet. And we still haven't planned it out because I got a golf. But long story short, he goes, let's just look in Europe. And there was no place that any of us really wanted to go, you know, where this thing would let us. Like, it was like, you want to go to France? You want to go to Greece, Hawaii? It was places that were like in devastating. No, don't want to go in any of those. You can get cheap. If you want to go to France right now, cheap. Because people are like, nobody wants to go. Islam is showing itself, folks. Churches being burned. Schools are now under attack. And by the way, I'm not defending the academic system. If an academic system teaches stupidity, that's what you're going to get. And that's what they've delivered all over the world. But now we're delivering exceptionalism. Here in America, just so you know, I was talking about, because this is still foreign topics here, and I want to stick on that because I want to go back to talking a little bit about Latin America. But the Somali gangs in Minnesota, they were shooting at a homecoming game. Two people were wounded, fans fled, panicked. And Congressman Brandon Gill wrote, "We welcome mass migration from Somalia to our country, and they rewarded us by forming their own cultural enclaves, stealing from our welfare programs, and bringing third world culture that would cause someone to fire shots at a homecoming football game." And he's 100% right. We did this. Not us. We allowed Democrats to do it. And that is why, as I said earlier, the trend is former Democrats saying, "I'm voting Republican up and down the full ticket." And let me tell you, all of them, well, I shouldn't say all, but most people are finally feeling like my vote can count. Now, people are concerned, "Kevin, I don't think there's enough excitement about the Republicans for us to get out in the midterms are historically low." They tell you this stuff because they're going to manipulate it. They know they can't get the votes, so they tell you midterms, they don't come out to vote. I will agree that there's not as much fever to vote in a midterm than a presidential election. But let me tell you, I know too many patriots, and they're all voting. They're dragging people with them. My son, he's 19 now. He'll be 20. He'll still be 19 when he votes. But let me tell you, he's excited to go vote for the Republicans. And he's telling all his friends, don't think for one second that this is not the case. And let me tell you something I'm going to do. I'm going to get all my son's buddies together, and I'm going to say to them, "Guys, let me explain to you how important this vote is. And I'm going to get all these young men to go vote Republican. It'll be at least 20 of them." Are you going to do something like that? What I'm telling you is, you look at everything that's going on in this world and you tell me that I'm giving you, I think of it as proof, but I'm telling you, there are people out there saying, "I've had enough." And they finally believe their vote will count because they have a president who's putting people in jail. Do you know all these there's only been a handful of illegals that they found that voted, but every one of them they put into prison. Now, what do you think's going to happen? You think these illegals are like, "Oh, I'm going to go ahead and, you know, no big deal. I'm going to vote." President Trump and that team is saying, "Yeah, we're putting you in prison. You're getting sent home. We find out you voted illegally, you're being sent home." And that's happening. Now, is it going to solve the problem? No. But their ability to cheat is a lot less today than it was 2 years ago, than it was 6 years ago. And it's only getting tougher. So I'm telling you, we are driving the agenda finally. And nobody wants to go back to the way it was. Nobody. I told you we were going to take a look at what's going on in the world. And let me do this because we're going to run out of time for this. And I do want to talk about Latin America coming back. It's shocking what's going on there. We take that money from USAID out of there. We start promoting exceptionalism and look at what we get. We're going to be talking about USAID money inside of America, the Tesla truck. Wow. Getting great reviews on that. And I mentioned Chinese is a special thing. We got a couple of clips there. And anyway, lots coming up. Keep it here, folks. We'll be back.
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3: News this hour from Town Hall. I'm John Scott. The first hurricane of the Atlantic season has made its mark on the Southeast U.S. Lisa Carton has the latest.
4: More than a million people are without power after the storm made landfall in Florida last night as a Category 2 hurricane. At least two deaths are blamed on the storm, which knocked down trees, damaged homes, and flooded streets in parts of Florida, Georgia, and Alabama before weakening into a post-tropical cyclone as it moved inland.
3: Flood watches and high wind advisories are in effect for much of the southeastern U.S. as the post-tropical cyclone moves inland. Now that the storm has moved on, Florida Attorney General James Uthmeyer has a word of warning for anyone who might try to scam storm victims.
5: While citizens are vulnerable and in need of fuel, groceries, other preparatory materials, if somebody's gouging on price, again, please go to myfloridalegal.com. Let us go. No, and we'll go shut it down quickly.
3: Florida Attorney General James Uthmeyer. A Friday night shooting in Erie, Pennsylvania has left 9 people dead, including the shooter.
6: This is one of the most difficult and heartbreaking scenes our officers and investigators have ever encountered. The loss of life is devastating, and the circumstances we are working through are deeply disturbing.
3: That's Erie Chief of Police Rick Lohr. Police say a man shot multiple people inside a home before taking his own life. Responding officers found 2 women lying dead in the street outside. After a long standoff with police, the gunman took his own life. 5 other victims were found inside that house. Saudi Arabia's main airport reportedly came under attack again just days after Houthi rebels claimed they successfully launched attacks on the hub. Multiple news agencies reporting King Khalid International Airport in Riyadh was evacuated after a loud blast was heard. More than a dozen ambulances rushing to the airport. More on these stories from townhall.com.
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3: The NYPD has a man in custody who allegedly slashed 2 people while barricaded inside a Queens apartment late Friday.
9: One cop responding to the scene just before midnight fired off a round as officers tried to get into the Edgemere apartment. No one was injured. Once inside, police found a 53-year-old man slashed on his hand and arms and a 57-year-old woman with wounds to her hand and feet. The alleged slasher, age 52, was taken into custody. The 2 victims were taken to Jamaica Hospital in stable condition. I'm Larry Kofsky.
3: President Trump says Russia will supply diesel fuel to the U.S. on Friday. The president said Russia will immediately supply over 300,000 tons of diesel fuel to the American and global marketplace after he concluded what he called a highly successful discussion with Russian President Vladimir Putin. He called it a great announcement for diesel prices for Americans. News and analysis at townhall.com. Could public safety concerns reshape Minnesota's Senate race? Conservatives say recent violence may give Republicans an opening.
10: Shootings in Twin Cities suburbs have raised concerns among residents and law enforcement. Against that backdrop, Republican Senate candidate Michelle Tafoya is criticizing Democrat Peggy Flanagan's approach to public safety and her ties to Minnesota's Somali community. Conservatives also cite an alleged ISIS-inspired plot targeting the Mall of America. While the incidents involve individuals, not an entire community, some are asking, could public safety become a deciding issue for Minnesota voters? Bob Agner reporting.
3: Country music star Ella Langley canceled her Dandelion Tour concert in Tulsa yesterday. A BOK Center spokesperson says a bomb threat was made. One police official said they believe the threat was not credible or active. Langley posted on Instagram, apologizing. The show was sold out. More of these stories at townhall.com.
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0: 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It's Kevin McCullough, Monday through Friday, on That Kevin Show. And now, from the Connors and Sullivan Broadcast Studios, the man who is not what he wants to be, but is way grateful that he's not who he used to be, here.
1: All right, welcome in, Kevin McCullough. Glad to have you with us. Man, there are times when I think that the mayor could just not be as offensive as he is, and then there are times when he just blows it wide open here in New York. Yesterday, on October the 7th, plus three, Mayor Zoran Kwame Mamdani said the following to New Yorkers. This day is profoundly painful for so many New Yorkers. It marks 3 years since the horrific war crimes of October 7th. On that day, Hamas killed more than 1,100 Israelis and abducted 251 others. We grieve alongside our many friends and neighbors who still carry that unthinkable loss. And that's it. The rest of what he talked about on the commemoration of October the 7th was as follows. The suffering did not begin nor end on that day. It instead continued through the Israeli government's devastating ongoing genocide in Gaza, in which it killed more than 74,000 Palestinians, including more than 21,000 children. Even the so-called ceasefire, more than 1,400 Palestinians have been killed. That suffering has intensified with every Israeli bomb dropped on ambulances waiting outside hospitals, every drone strike targeting a residential building or journalist, and every shipment of food aid turned away at the border crossing. Many New Yorkers are reckoning with this unbearable grief, and we mourn alongside them, all while knowing that our tax dollars fund these war crimes. I can't go any further, because I'm not going to continue to repeat his not just blatant lies, but provably false lies. 74,000 Palestinians dying in Gaza in a genocide is false. It is false. It is false information. And how do we know this? Because the Gaza Health Ministry is telling us. They told us they just released their 2025 numbers. And in the entire country of Gaza, or the entire region of Gaza, only 24,000 people have died, and about 6,000 of them were from nonviolent measures, heart attack, cancer, you know, the various things that people die from. But they've only had 24,000 deaths in Gaza in 2025. And in 2022, the numbers were almost identical. And the majority of those that have been killed through what are being termed violent deaths were 13 to 35 year old males, of which practically every male in Gaza had some connection to Hamas. There is no genocide going on in Gaza. The mayor of New York City is blatantly lying to the people of New York. Israeli military is not dropping bombs on 21,000 children. They're not dropping bombs on ambulances outside waiting hospitals. There's not a drone strike going in and targeting residential buildings. And the shipments of food and aid, have you seen the videos? They're all over social media. The food aid comes in, and as people are preparing to distribute it to the Palestinian people, Hamas thugs in masks and guns ride up and drive the aid truck. They just drive it away. pointing guns at all the Palestinians that are surrounding it, trying to get some food rations or whatever. That's Hamas that's keeping the Palestinian people from getting the aid that was coming in. I'm reading reports today. That was the mayor's comments yesterday. I'm reading reports today of Ambassador Huckabee being livid. And I completely understand why he would be. He says, "I'm seething over Mamdani's comments. They're absurd and utterly false. There is no genocide going on in Gaza. There is no apartheid. There is no occupation. The man knows what he says is not true. It would be the equivalent of on the 25th anniversary of 9/11 for him to have gotten up and said, 'Yes, it was tragic that those airlines flew into the World Trade Center, but America overreacted and America took on more than it should have, and America should be condemned for overreacting to the slaughter of its people.'" Ambassador Huckabee said, "Israel properly reacted to the massacre and the butchering of so many civilians, including women." It's like Mamdani and company, and this includes AOC, this includes Ilhan Omar, this includes Abdul El-Sayed, Piker Hassan, all the same, you know, pro-Islamic radical sympathizers who actually believe that the terrorists had a point on 9/11, if you corner them on it. But these people just think they can recite whatever they want to say and get away with it. And that's why I wrote that column last week, because the facts of the Gaza Ministry of Health are pointing to the fact that there is no genocide going on in Gaza. And apart from fighting-aged boys that are of fighting age and that have been connected in various ways to the Hamas activity, regular Palestinians are not dying. Genocide means to attempt to wipe out an entire ethnic group of people. Israel is not trying to wipe out Palestinians. They are saying to Hamas, "You will not operate in these confines any longer," and we will see to that. But that's just telling a terrorist group they're not going to have the freedom to do that. Shame on the mayor of New York. Shame on his speechwriters. Shame on the people that work in his office. Shame on his entire administration. He is lying. And oh, by the way, he doesn't like being called a liar. That speech was from yesterday. Here's a story from today. Mayor Mamdani doubled down on Thursday in accusing Israel of waging a genocide in Gaza after being criticized over a statement he released on the anniversary of October 7th. Mamdani, during the anniversary of the attacks on Wednesday, released a statement saying 3 years ago on that day, Hamas killed more than 1,100 Israelis. "We grieve alongside many of our friends and neighbors." Talked about 74,000 Palestinians and 21,000 children that had been killed. Those numbers aren't accurate. Mamdani later was heckled by anti-Israeli protesters as he attended the October 7th, 2023 memorial. Despite being a longtime critic of Israeli's government's actions in Gaza, and he said, "I was proud to attend last night's vigil as I did last year to listen to testimonies from family members." And then he went on to say, "And we're speaking of the genocide. We're speaking of one that has killed more than 74,000 Palestinians in the last 3 years. As for those protesting me, I'm the mayor of New York City. This is what I signed up for." He is repeating debunked numbers, false accusations, and he knows it. And we have the receipts to prove it. Kevin McCullough coming up.
2: 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Meanwhile, the Iran conflict is driving energy costs higher, and American consumers are footing the bill. 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
3: 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The powerful new documentary, Remember the Alamo. Don't Sharia My Texas. Exposes an America under siege from within.
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3: In a coordinated, decades-long effort, Islamic law is infiltrating American society in the battle for Western civilization. Texas stands on the front line.
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10: This is another Alamo. This time, we're going to win.
3: Remember the Alamo. Don't Sharia My Texas. 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

0: right, welcome back. It's the Thursday edition. I can't believe this week has gone by so quickly. My kids were telling me on the way to school today, Dad, it seems like the school year is going by quick. I'm like, okay, keep thinking that now. When we get to middle of January, we'll see if you still feel that way. But I'm glad, I'm thankful for a busy schedule. But I'm also thankful that we've had the real delight of having Pastor Bill Bailey be with us. He's the senior pastor at Journey by Grace Church in Rustraver, Pennsylvania. And, Bill, we've been looking this week at what may be a familiar passage in Matthew 11, verses 28 through 30. At least a lot of the words in this passage come to mind quickly, you know, in different scenarios. But you've really helped us go deeper on it. And I appreciate that. We've talked about our burdens. We've talked about what Jesus calls his yoke. We've talked about what we've just barely touched upon, what grace means and what rest means. And we're going to go a little bit further with that. We're going to get into verse 30 today. What do we find there?
1: Okay, Kevin. Yeah, thank you. Well, I'd like to begin this devotional time with a brief statement that Jesus made in Matthew 11:30. This comes after Jesus invites us into an all-new life. And then he describes that all-new life as being yoked together with him.
0: Mm-hmm.
1: Yoked together, connected. That language can sound somewhat intimidating in some ways. So I think to counter that thought or that fear, Jesus then says, "For my yoke is easy and my burden is light." It's as if he's saying, I don't want you to be confused here about this yoke picture. My yoke is easy. My burden is light. Now, I would suggest the reason why Jesus is adding this as a point of clarification is because the Christian way of life, from beginning to end, it's driven and made possible by the supernatural grace of God. Grace is the idea that God is the one who does the work in our behalf, both in us and through us. In us for transformation, and then, of course, through us for ministry. So I would put it like this. Under grace, God is always the giver in our relationship with him. And we as Christians are always the receiver. The end result, then, is that God is always glorified. God is pouring his grace into our life. We're receiving it. And everyone, including ourselves, we can see and understand this is the work of God. And God is the one who gets the glory. In looking at my own life, the people that have impacted me have always been people who were living in a way that I could not. I couldn't attain to what they were living or achieving. And that reminds me of something very important. The world around us, they are not impressed by the things that we don't do. What impresses and gets the attention of the skeptics and the cynics is when we are living a way of life that they can't live themselves. People will then observe that this is God. It has to be God. I know so-and-so. They could never achieve this kind of a life. And that, I think, is really, in some ways, is missing from the modern church. We have to get back to this commitment to live every moment under the rule of God's grace. Now, in order to understand the grace process perhaps a little better, I have just a couple of thoughts to share with everyone. Number one is this: the concept of grace in our salvation, this means our salvation always starts with God. And so he is the one who is always taking the initiative to seek us, to find us. That's

0: Christ alone. And that's the teaching of the New Testament, of course. Paul wrote in Romans 1:6, he says, if the work of God is by grace, then it cannot be based on works. If it were, he said, grace would no longer be grace. And then I would add point five, grace enables us to serve God without a constant sense of fear. And I'm thinking here of the fear, did I do enough? Did I do enough? There are all kinds of people that I meet that are constantly looking inward and asking themselves, did I do enough to get this prayer answered? Did I light enough candles? Did I give enough money? Did I? And it's all really about them, and that isn't grace. And getting delivered from that fear of trying to earn your own personal acceptance before God is worth everything. And then I have one last thought, and it's this. Under grace, God wants to accomplish the greatest thing he could ever do for us. And that means he wants to make us like Jesus. I often will say that to folks and ask them, what is the greatest thing that God could ever do for you? And, of course, lotteries come to mind and things of that nature that are all temporal and, you know, wood, hay, and stubble, as the Bible says. But the whole beauty of grace is that God is, he's attempting to make us like the Lord Jesus in terms of character.
1: Right.
0: And yet he needs our cooperation. And we need to certainly be obedient and get in the Word and choose every moment to live by the supernatural grace that God offers us in Christ. In closing, Paul said, 2 Corinthians chapter 6, I think it is, he said, as workers together with the Lord, he said, we beg you not to accept the grace of God in vain. It seems to me he's saying, don't allow this magnificent gift of grace to become an empty reality in your life. It's too special. It's too important. It's too transforming to let it just become as nothing in our life. So that's where I would challenge everyone. We are called to live out our lives under the rule of God's grace.
1: It's interesting.
0: And we're freed.
1: There is something amazing and wonderful about that, and I'm really moved by this to such a degree, Bob, that I want my kids to spot and see grace in life even when they're young, so that they begin to recognize it. So we talk a lot at the dinner table and other places about is this an act of mercy? Is this an act of grace? Is this something that was that you deserved, or was something that happened to you that only God could have provided in your life? And I think that the more that we mainline that, the more that we bring back that discussion and we go on the hunt looking for it, the more I think that they're going to be able to recognize it in the days and years to come in their life. At least that's my prayer. And I hope that as people are listening today, that this is an encouraging conversation. We're going to wrap up tomorrow this week. Bob, what are we looking at in our final day tomorrow together?
0: Well, I was going to put something together and send it to you.
1: Well, that's fine. You had mentioned John 8 earlier in the week, and we never got to it. I didn't know if that was something that you were still wanting to do, but we'll make that happen. It'll be a grace that God shows us when we are gathered together again tomorrow. So thank you again for all of your input this week. We appreciate it.
0: Yeah, my pleasure, Kevin.
1: All right, friends, stay with us. We've still got a big show straight ahead.
2: Stick around for more of That Kevin next.
3: With SRN News, I'm Mary Rose. Pre-flood watches and high wind advisories are in effect for much of the southeastern U.S. as post-tropical cyclone Isaias moves inland. More than 400

0: 100,000 people are still without power in Florida, where the storm came ashore as a Category 2 hurricane. At least three deaths are blamed on the storm, which knocked down trees, damaged homes, and flooded streets in parts of Florida, Georgia, and Alabama. Lawyers for Krista Pike say she is now back in prison in Tennessee after being released from the hospital following a botched lethal injection last month. Pike has been transferred to the Deborah K. Johnson Rehabilitation Center in Nashville, where she had been held before her planned execution on September 30th. Her attorney said Saturday she's continuing to receive medical care. This is SRN News.
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0: Kevin McCullough.
1: All right, welcome back. It's That Kevin Show, thatkevinshow.com. Always glad to have you with us. DFW Direct Insurance is what I'm talking about, and with Vic Pritchard is the proprietor and founder. His phone number is 817-449-5557. That's his personal cell phone. He has given me permission to give that to you so that you can get savings on your health insurance that you won't find anywhere else. Vic, we were talking before the broadcast, and there's lots of changes coming to the Obamacare world in terms of when you can get involved, who can do it, and there's a bunch of people that are going to be bounced out of the system shortly. What's going on in the ACA?
2: Yeah, we have several things, as you mentioned, Kevin, that are happening. The Trump administration just announced last week that over 700,000 people are about to lose coverage for enrollments that were not done correctly on healthcare.gov.
1: Is that a nice way of saying that some people may have committed fraud?
2: Yes, and of course, they're totally out to eliminate fraud, waste, and abuse, and that includes our healthcare dollars, and of course, it's these premium subsidies.
1: Well, to be fair, isn't the games playing in the whole insurance side of the equation, isn't that what drove premiums up? Like people rigging the system on one end, trying to short sheet it on another, and at the end of the day, the insurance companies are always going to get paid, so it's like, you know, they're protecting themselves against this stuff, but that's part of that whole, and we've gotten to the point where we're just like, okay, well, bribe and corruptions just happen, and so that's, we just live with it. Well, we kind of don't, and I'm kind of glad for that, but anyway.
2: Me too. Yeah. And another, you know, for the 10th year straight, we're projected to see about a 14% across the board premium increase just on the monthly premiums for low, medium, and high income families. One thing that we do is we take a medically underwritten approach where we can go off exchange, off the marketplace, and shop about 18 other carriers, and the premium doesn't depend on a person's income, and those plans don't have to provide coverage that some people would never want or need. If you're not on a $3,000 a month drug, or maybe you're a family that no longer needs maternity benefits, you know, we can custom create a plan to kind of avoid that whole 14% year rate increase. And it's been a lifesaver for a lot of families.
1: Well, and that 14%, because you're talking about ACA compatible plans, what can DFW Direct Insurance do to help people that are listening right now, even before the enrollment window kicks in? What can you do right now? What can they do right now to help offset that?
2: Yeah, Kevin, our plans, by and large, are available for year-round enrollment, not just during the November-December open enrollment period. So if I talk to someone today that said, hey, I'm paying too much, or I don't like my network of doctors, or my deductible keeps creeping up, we can shop, you know, 18 to 22 different carriers, and 9 out of 10 of those would be available to enroll today, like October 1st or next week. So people don't have to wait. People that are in good health can really capture the most premium savings, but you definitely don't need to be in perfect health for us to be able to find unique ways to actually save you money without, again, compromising benefits. So, yeah, year-round enrollment.
1: Well, and I can attest to that because I think from the time that we had that first conversation, and then I think I called you back like 2 days later and said, yeah, we want to move forward, you went to work, found a plan. And I think we were enrolled within the next like 24 to 48 hours. Like it was lightning fast in terms of getting signed up.
2: Yes. Yeah. It's a simplified underwriting process where they just run a quick background check on prescription history and issue the policy typically within 24 to 48 hours. So it's not a arduous, painful process with medical records or medical exams. Some of the life insurance policies might require that, but the health insurance is definitely simplified underwriting process. And we have professional agents, of course, like myself, to guide people through each step of the process. And we're listeners. We listen to what people's needs are because, again, it's not a one-size-fits-all.
1: Right.
2: We can actually custom create a health plan with the benefits people need and eliminate some of the benefits that are cost drivers. You know, one of the biggest cost drivers this year is all these recently patented brand name only, you know, biologic prescription medications that you see on the TV commercials. So, you know, all the plans you would see on healthcare.gov or the state-based exchanges have to cover all those, you know, $5,000 a month drugs. And so that's driving the cost up for people that would never want or need those benefits. So
1: let me ask you kind of from a pragmatic standpoint, because we haven't talked about this, but let's say that my family is in relatively good health today and we get started out on a really, really great plan. But say I do get a medical condition or, you know, conscribed cancer or something like that, where I do need to change. What's the process? How hard is it to adjust my coverage to match the circumstances that I'm in?
2: Yeah, so most of our policies, like the one that we have your family on, have an attribute that's very important called guaranteed renewability, right? So once you're on that plan, you can never be dropped for high claims or poor health or singled out for rate increases. We also have the ability to pivot at any point in time to an ACA plan, even though the premium might be a lot higher or the network might be a lot skinnier. We would also have the ability to look at, you know, a wide array of more costly plans.
1: So the point is, it's an ongoing relationship and conversation about what the customer needs and how you guys can best match that up with all of the available plans that you have.
2: Absolutely. We like to reshop the market at least once a year to once every 2 years, even for our existing clients, because we frequently onboard new carriers that might have different benefits, you know, different price point, different deductible that might be more beneficial. So just like a person would review their auto insurance, homeowners insurance, it always helps to do an annual policy review.
1: DFW Direct Insurance is what I'm talking about, and with Vic Pritchard is the proprietor and founder. His phone number is 817-449-5557. Kevin McCullough, coming right back.
0: Washington has buried the country under more than $40 trillion in debt, and now the Fed is raising rates to contain inflation. 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

0: Welcome back. It's Thursday, and that means it's time to check in on how we're doing parenting-wise and what we need to do by way of doing a thing or two a little bit better. Shelley Goldberg is the one who helps us with this. And Shelley, you know, our kids, we would do anything for them, and nothing hurts worse than when your child is hurting. And today we're going to be practical about sometimes when they have those feelings.
1: That's right, Kevin. You know, we're in October. Kids have gotten acclimated to the academics, probably at school. But maybe now you're hearing your kids come home and tell you that Susie didn't invite me to sit at the table with her, or nobody chose me, or I got left out, or I'm sitting by myself, you know, in the cafeteria. But those kinds of experiences, when a mom and dad hears that, it's devastating. It's heartbreaking. And you have kids. I know that you must have heard this, you know, from your children. And the first place, the reason it's so devastating is it takes us back to our own childhood. And all of us remember that happening to us in some form, in some shape. And by the way, Kevin, today we're not talking about bullying. That's a whole nother level. That's a whole different discussion. But we're talking about kids who maybe are ignored, not included. And what do we do? What do parents do? Number one, mom and dad, don't rush to dismiss their feelings. Do not say, oh, it doesn't matter, Jonathan. Oh, I love you so much. Oh, you have so many other friends. Oh, who cares? You don't want to do that, because for kids, especially when they're over 5 years of age, peers do matter. And if you're going to just brush it off and shrug it off, you're going to make your kids feel very alone. They're going to really feel like they're not being heard. Your job is to listen. And if they're coming to you, you scored a 10. If they came to you and shared that with you, bravo. That's wonderful that they felt comfortable enough to come to you and share that. And by the way, being left out, especially when kids are 3, 4, 5, you know, up to, let's say, 10, 12 years of age, it doesn't necessarily mean anything is wrong. Kids at that age are just beginning to figuring out groups. They're figuring out social cues. They're figuring out body language. So this is all a learning experience. So it doesn't necessarily mean that anything is wrong, but it certainly can hurt. But from this comes great resilience, great self-esteem. A lot of learning comes in. Your job is to provide a secure base. It's not to fix it. It's to be a coach. And a great way to be a coach is to ask good questions. So that's number two. Ask good questions. Be curious. Jonathan, how did this make you feel? What did you do next? And just by his answers, Kevin, you might find out that he knows how to handle this. He might say, it pissed me off, or it really upset me, but I just went and sat with David. So without jumping to conclusions, you might find out that he has the skills already to know how to handle this. If not, validate his feelings or her feelings. Validate, gee, that must really hurt. Gee, must have really felt terrible about that. But validate how they're feeling. Don't just brush it off. What you have to watch out for is when kids make these global conclusions, when they tell you, the whole school doesn't like me. Everybody doesn't like me. Nobody invited me. Instead of one incident, it becomes global. And you have to bring them back to baseline. You have to ground them. And remind them, gee, Jonathan, it sounds like today wasn't a good day, or it was a tough day today, but bring them back to reality. Again, you're the coach. You don't want to rescue. Really, what you can do with this is you can help your kids to think about what makes a good friend, because you don't want your kids chasing the group to fit in. What you're really looking to do is to get your kids to start thinking about what would be a good person for them to hang out with. So here are some questions. I think these are great questions that you could ask your child. Is there someone you feel comfortable sitting with tomorrow? Did you notice anyone else who looked like they needed a buddy? How would you spot kindness? Who helps you to feel calm or happy at school? Who do you feel good around? Kevin, it's all about choosing well. It's not about waiting to be picked. Other things that you can do, mom and dad, take turns working with your kids. Set up activities that really key into your child's special interests. If your child is into science, find a science group outside of school. Set up small play dates. Sometimes kids are overwhelmed by all the kids in the cafeteria or all the kids in a classroom. There are a lot of children that do so much better just one-on-one. So make sure that you set up or you help them to set up play dates with one-on-one, which means make your house, your apartment, warm and welcoming. And share your own stories of when you were a kid. If the pattern consists, you know, continues, then at some point it might be necessary for you to talk to the teacher if you see that this is an ongoing thing and it's happening more than once and in a lot of different areas, at school or on the playground, after school. Kevin, your thoughts?
0: This is something we've dealt with in the McCullough house. Jonathan and my baby have both had varying degrees of not being included. And I think one of the things that we've tried to instill in them is not everybody's always going to include everybody. So number one, don't take it personally, but if there is something overtly personal about it, don't reciprocate that. And as best as you can, be the one that initiates with other people. Be the one that, you know, is the friend that reaches out, that does the thing. And there's an old biblical adage that says that for a man to have friends, he must show himself friendly. I really believe that as you practice good people skills, good friendliness in your own life, even starting young, that the benefits of that reap great rewards. So I would encourage them not to, as best as possible, take it personally. Be friendly themselves, and when they have those hurts, it's okay to talk to Mom and I about them, and we'll work them through. Sometimes there's something specific that's been said or done. Sometimes it's just an impression that's completely off, and understanding what causes that feeling is the most important part. At least that's been our experience. What do you think, Shelley?
1: Kevin, I couldn't agree with you more. Great insight, great information. And I just want your listeners to know there's a wonderful article where I got some of this from, a pediatrician, Dr. Mona, pediatricdoctalk.com.
0: All right.
1: Wonderful information.
0: As always, thank you so much.
1: Thank you, Kevin.
0: You got it. Kevin McCullough coming right back.
2: Stick around for more of That Kevin next.
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13: 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Serving it up with a no-drink minimum. 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
0: Hey, friends, want you to be aware, we've got some very interesting stuff to talk about, obviously, all the time here at That Kevin Show. But one of the things I love to tell you about is real help in real ways. And we are just about to enter the annual enrollment period for the Affordable Care Act and for all of the Obamacare policies and people that are wanting to get on government-based health care, maybe because you feel like there's no other options. I just want to tell you that there are. In fact, my good friends at DFW Direct Insurance, I've been telling you about for much of the last several months, they actually don't have an enrollment period for you to join any of the companies that they service. There's going to be hundreds of thousands that are going to be found to have not qualified for ACA, and ACA is going to start moving people out of the ACA program. So if that is you and you're looking for a better alternative, I just want to point you to DFW Direct Insurance, and let me tell you why. We had one of those ACA compliant programs, one of those medical sharing programs where they share the cost and tell you they're saving you money and it's Obamacare compliant. And it did at first, but after a little while, those premiums went up and I began to see the number of services that they were, willing to fund for us grow smaller and smaller. And I had a family of five. I needed to find health insurance that covered all of us. And I didn't want to keep having to pay more and more for less and less coverage. And when somebody told me about Vic Pritchard, and I got on the phone with him and I talked with him, and he spent like 45 minutes with me from the beginning. And he was like, Kevin, here's what we can do. And he started going through different healthcare plans. I was like, you're a treasure trove. How does everyone in the country not know about you? So what did he do? Well, he ended up saving us as a family of five about $400 a month in savings on my health insurance. $400 a month. And then, so that's like $5,000 for the year, just about. And then when we started actually using our doctor with the new insurance that we had, we got things like rebate checks. Because when they pay fixed rate premiums and fixed payments, if I go to an in-network provider, not only does my insurance cover it, we get a discount for being in network, and then they issue a standard payment for that office visit, and it's more than what we're required to pay in network. So what do? We get a rebate check from the insurance company, and we have no out-of-pocket expenses, and we get rebate checks. Now, we pay the monthly premium, but again, that monthly premium is $400 less than where I started at before. And then I was still paying out of pocket for a lot of things that I was paying for before. And then there's our prescription coverage is even better, because if you can get generics that are the equivalent of the name brand, we're getting rebate checks on every prescription that we need. You have to understand what Vic Pritchard is doing with DFW Direct Insurance, and he's not beholden to a single company. He has more than two dozen different companies that he works with. 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
14: News this hour from Town Hall, I'm Mary Rose. The first Atlantic hurricane of the year has weakened. Reporter Lisa Carton has the latest.
15: More than a million people are without power after the storm made landfall in Florida last night as a Category 2 hurricane. At least three deaths are blamed on the storm, which knocked down trees, damaged homes, and flooded streets in parts of Florida, Georgia, and Alabama. A falling tree is reportedly to blame for one death in Alabama, while in Florida, Governor Ron DeSantis says he's heard an unconfirmed report of a death in Escambia County.
16: That very well may be the case, and that was as a result, reportedly, of a downed tree.
15: Forecasters say flash flooding, heavy rain, gusty winds, and the risk of tornadoes will persist as the system makes its way toward the mid-Atlantic.
14: The NYPD has a man in custody who allegedly slashed two people while barricaded inside a Queens apartment late Friday.
17: One cop responding to the scene just before midnight fired off a round as officers tried to get into the Edgemere apartment. No one was injured. Once inside, police found a 53-year-old man slashed on his hand and arms and a 57-year-old woman with wounds to her hand and feet. The alleged slasher, age 52, was taken into custody. The two victims were taken to Jamaica Hospital in stable condition. I'm Larry Kofsky.
14: It's unclear if the execution of Nidal Hassan by firing squad will be live streamed. Thursday, Secretary of War Pete Hegseth says the execution will be public. An accompanying report said the Defense Department plans to live stream it. On Friday, President Trump told reporters it hasn't been determined yet if Hassan's execution will be live streamed. The former Army doctor killed 12 soldiers, one civilian, and an unborn baby in November 2009 at Fort Hood in Texas. More on these stories at townhall.com.
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14: The United States is sanctioning the International Criminal Court. Bernie Bennett reports.
19: The State Department is accusing the global court of unjustly pursuing war crime cases against Israel, American service members, and the Trump administration. Secretary of State Marco Rubio announced the sanctions. The announcement coincided with former ICC Judge Navi Pillay receiving a Nobel Peace Prize for her contributions to international law. Pillay was recently the lead on a United Nations report that claims Israel committed genocide in Gaza. Bernie Bennett reporting.
14: Saudi Arabia's main airport has reportedly come under attack again just days after Houthi rebels claimed they successfully launched attacks on the hub. Multiple news agencies reported King Khalid International Airport in Riyadh was evacuated after a loud blast was heard today. According to Reuters, more than a dozen ambulances rushed to the airport. Breaking news and analysis at townhall.com. A Michigan Senate candidate ends an interview early.
20: Democrat Abdul Saeed had walked away when asked why he had not issued a statement on the third anniversary of the October 7th attacks. Pressed separately on the death of Iran's supreme leader, El-Sayed called the question a dog and pony show and said it was not relevant to Michigan voters. El-Sayed is running against Republican Mike Rogers on the state's open Senate seat. Willie Nelson, Washington.
14: A powerful 7.7 magnitude earthquake struck Panama on Friday. The quake was struck shortly after noon on Friday, and it was centered about 100 miles southeast of Panama City. It was followed by several strong aftershocks. It was first reported to be of an 8.0 magnitude. NBC News says buildings were damaged by the quake, and President Jose Raul Moreno said some roads had completely collapsed. More on these stories at townhall.com.
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0: straight ahead. Everything you need to know about the top headlines of the day and a perspective that will give you some eternity to it. 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It's Kevin McCullough, Monday through Friday, on That Kevin Show. And now, from the Connors and Sullivan Broadcast Studios, the man who is not what he wants to be, but is way grateful that he's not who he used to be, here.
1: Welcome in, Kevin McCullough. Glad to have you with us. Man, there are times when I think that the mayor could just not be as offensive as he is, and then there are times when he just blows it wide open here in New York. Yesterday, on October the 7th, plus three, Mayor Zoran Kwame Mamdani said the following to New Yorkers. This day is profoundly painful for so many New Yorkers. It marks 3 years since the horrific war crimes of October 7th. On that day, Hamas killed more than 1,100 Israelis and abducted 251 others. We grieve alongside our many friends and neighbors who still carry that unthinkable loss. And that's it. The rest of what he talked about on the commemoration of October the 7th was as follows. The suffering did not begin nor end on that day. It instead continued through the Israeli government's devastating ongoing genocide in Gaza, in which it killed more than 74,000 Palestinians, including more than 21,000 children. Even the so-called ceasefire, more than 1,400 Palestinians have been killed. That suffering has intensified with every Israeli bomb dropped on ambulances waiting outside hospitals, every drone strike targeting a residential building or journalist, and every shipment of food aid turned away at the border crossing. Many New Yorkers are reckoning with this unbearable grief, and we mourn alongside them, all while knowing that our tax dollars fund these war crimes. I can't go any further, because I'm not going to continue to repeat his not just blatant lies, but provably false lies. 74,000 Palestinians dying in Gaza in a genocide is false. It is false. It is false information. And how do we know this? Because the Gaza Health Ministry is telling us. They told us they just released their 2025 numbers. And in the entire country of Gaza, or the entire region of Gaza, only 24,000 people have died, and about 6,000 of them were from nonviolent measures, heart attack, cancer, you know, the various things that people die from. But they've only had 24,000 deaths in Gaza in 2025. And in 2022, the numbers were almost identical. And the majority of those that have been killed through what are being termed violent deaths were 13 to 35 year old males, of which practically every male in Gaza had some connection to Hamas. There is no genocide going on in Gaza. The mayor of New York City is blatantly lying to the people of New York. Israeli military is not dropping bombs on 21,000 children. They're not dropping bombs on ambulances outside waiting hospitals. There's not a drone strike going in and targeting residential buildings. And the shipments of food and aid, have you seen the videos? They're all over social media. The food aid comes in, and as people are preparing to distribute it to the Palestinian people, Hamas thugs in masks and guns ride up and drive the aid truck. They just drive it away. pointing guns at all the Palestinians that are surrounding it, trying to get some food rations or whatever. That's Hamas that's keeping the Palestinian people from getting the aid that was coming in. I'm reading reports today. That was the mayor's comments yesterday. I'm reading reports today of Ambassador Huckabee being livid. And I completely understand why he would be. He says, "I'm seething over Mamdani's comments. They're absurd and utterly false. There is no genocide going on in Gaza. There is no apartheid. There is no occupation. The man knows what he says is not true. It would be the equivalent of on the 25th anniversary of 9/11 for him to have gotten up and said, 'Yes, it was tragic that those airlines flew into the World Trade Center, but America overreacted and America took on more than it should have, and America should be condemned for overreacting to the slaughter of its people.'" Ambassador Huckabee said, "Israel properly reacted to the massacre and the butchering of so many civilians, including women." It's like Mamdani and company. And this includes AOC, this includes Ilhan Omar, this includes Abdul El-Sayed, Piker Hassan, all the same, you know, pro-Islamic radical sympathizers who actually believe that the terrorists had a point on 9/11, if you corner them on it. But these people just think they can recite whatever they want to say and get away with it. And that's why I wrote that column last week, because the facts of the Gaza Ministry of Health are pointing to the fact that there is no genocide going on in Gaza. And apart from fighting aged boys that are of fighting age and that have been connected in various ways to the Hamas activity, regular Palestinians are not dying. Genocide means to attempt to wipe out an entire ethnic group of people. Israel is not trying to wipe out Palestinians. They are saying to Hamas, "You will not operate in these confines any longer," and we will see to that. But that's just telling a terrorist group they're not going to have the freedom to do that. Shame on the mayor of New York. Shame on his speechwriters. Shame on the people that work in his office. Shame on his entire administration. He is lying. And oh, by the way, he doesn't like being called a liar. That speech was from yesterday. Here's a story from today. Mayor Mamdani doubled down on Thursday in accusing Israel of waging a genocide in Gaza after being criticized over a statement he released on the anniversary of October 7th. Mamdani, during the anniversary of the attacks on Wednesday, released a statement saying, "3 years ago on that day, Hamas killed more than 1,100 Israelis. We grieve alongside many of our friends and neighbors." Talked about 74,000 Palestinians and 21,000 children that have been killed. Those numbers aren't accurate. Mamdani later was heckled by anti-Israeli protesters as he attended the October 7th, 2023 memorial. Despite being a longtime critic of Israeli's government's actions in Gaza, and he said, "I was proud to attend last night's vigil as I did last year to listen to testimonies from family members." And then he went on to say, "And we're speaking of the genocide. We're speaking of one that has killed more than 74,000 Palestinians in the last 3 years. As for those protesting me, I'm the mayor of New York City. This is what I signed up for." He is repeating debunked numbers, false accusations, and he knows it. And we have the receipts to prove it. Gavin McCullough coming up.
2: 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Meanwhile, the Iran conflict is driving energy costs higher, and American consumers are footing the bill. If your retirement depends entirely on Wall Street and the value of the dollar, you're trusting the same system that created this mess. 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

0: welcome back. It is That Kevin Show, thatkevinshow.com, for all things related. We never put anything behind the paywall, so you can get the television episodes, you can get the latest podcast, and, of course, my daily town hall column. Someone that I'm always pleased to have on all the shows has been with us a bunch lately, Vice President of Economic Policy at the Independent Women Forum. Patrice Onwuka is back with us. Patrice, it's great to see you.
1: Oh, good to be back, Kevin. Thanks so much.
0: You just last week when you were on with us, you were talking about we talked about your story and how, you know, immigrant family, and you were defending the American dream and so forth. And some people came after you because you put this in The Washington Post. What happened there?
1: Absolutely. So I wrote in the Post about the importance of protecting the ability for people to be landlords, to be property owners, and to rent their properties out, and how socialist ideas like we're seeing popping up around rent control and so forth, you know, really undermine that American dream and undermine that wealth building strategy that so many people like my immigrant family, you know, adopted. And the comments were quite wild. People said, you know, oh, socialism is going to kill my cat. Just crazy, ridiculous things. But they could not deny my personal story. So I spoke with Fox Business, you know, just tried to push back really on all of the criticism. But at the end of the day, you know, I know my family's experience, and I know that it's not unique to just my family. It is, in fact, a very common experience, both for immigrants and non-immigrants. The American dream and home ownership are not just about your own family, but it's also about building generational wealth and providing, you know, rental opportunities for other people.
0: Yeah. No, I think that is really, I'm glad you pushed back because, and I don't know what it is. I think there's just something in the water right now, but the craziest ideas seem to be the ones that float to the top, and they're completely disconnected from any kind of actual fact or, you know, real life. I mean, what is more fundamental than operating a business, making a profit, using a portion of that profit to go back into the business and make the business better, provide for your family, build long-term savings so that your children and your children's children and your children's children's children have something to inherit? Like, when did all of that become evil?
1: Well, today it is evil because anyone who does that is considered some sort of capitalist, and that's supposed to be a slur, I guess. But it's a lack of fundamental understanding about economics, about how the economy works, about how a free enterprise system works, and then, frankly, just a naive belief that government ownership of everything, all the means of production, all of the private property, will somehow deliver better outcomes than the unseen hand of capitalism, where individuals get to decide what kind of outcomes they want for their life. And I think people are scared, or they feel like, well, if my life is not like Jeff Bezos, which I gave that example, I want socialism because I assume my life will be like Jeff Bezos. And as I said, there is not enough money in the world to make sure that that level of equality is hit for all of us, because you would have to tax every person to the max to be able to achieve that. And you're still not going to get there. So, you know, I think it's a wake up call. But hopefully the fact that this is a message coming from somebody who is an immigrant, who is black, who's female, who is all the things that the left wants to suggest I shouldn't be, that people will start to say, OK, let me not dismiss the argument because, you know, it's coming from a different messenger. Let me actually listen to this person and see if I agree with it. And some people will just not will agree to disagree with me. That's fine. But don't do it because you see a headline that I oppose socialism. Do it because you actually understand the reasoning and disagree with the reasoning.
0: I think, and that's a great point, and I think that labels are oftentimes very disruptive in terms of trying to get a point actually across. It's one of the reasons why I don't talk a lot about Republican and Democrats on the show. We talk about big ideas. We talk about the substance of the idea, which is why I worded that question to you in the way that I did. Tell me, as you know, one of these purple-haired people, tell me what is wrong if I say to you, as a husband, I want to go to work every day, provide for my family, make enough of a profit to keep my business afloat, provide for that family, and over time, save and be a good steward and invest wisely and do stuff that then my children don't become dependents of a system that makes, that requires other people to take care of them. Like, it's one, if you put it in that kind of language, there's going to be very few people that can argue with it, because there's nothing to argue about, unless, and this did just cross my mind, you hate God and you really have a severe problem with envy and jealousy about what other people have and why you don't have it. And I know that your faith plays a little bit of a major priority in your life, but I think that's part of what this is. I think it's a lack of God consciousness, morality in general, and, you know, who are you to have something that I want?
1: Mm. You know, and it's a misreading of the scriptures if people read the scriptures at all. When you look at Jesus's followers,

0: create legacy, generational blessing. But then you also take care of the poor, the needy, the widows, and that's biblical as well. And we see that in American philanthropy. Americans are the most charitable people on earth by dollar figure because we give so much. We tithe and we give to our religious institutions. So, you know, the left doesn't know what to do with that, though. They just think that, well, no, all the money belongs to the government and the government will dole it out. Whereas we believe from an economic perspective or a faith perspective or just a common sense perspective, leave me with more of my resources. And yeah, I will take care of my family and I'll have enough measure to take care of other people as well.
1: There's so much I could do an entire hour on that. And I think in my next segment, I'm going to delve a little deeper on this because I really do think there is something there. Our problem has a lot more to do with the sin and the selfishness within us on these issues than we oftentimes admit. And I think that we need to retune our understanding there. Let me move on to something else. Yesterday, there was some news made about the Trump accounts that you have talked about when you've been with us in the past. What happened?
0: Absolutely. So two really big things yesterday. First, the Treasury Department has allowed or auto-enrolled 760 million children into the Trump accounts. So just a quick reminder, Trump accounts are tax-advantaged accounts for every child who has Social Security number in this country and open those accounts has only been about 10 million. And so in response to a lot of, suggestions, the Treasury Department says, well, you know what? Why don't we just auto enroll 70 million kids, most kids in America? And so now all a parent or a guardian has to do is go in and, you know, download the app or through an IRS tax file, say, yeah, that Trump account is for this kid and I'm going to oversee it. That's really great. The second piece is that now donors, companies can actually donate stock. You can actually donate direct stocks in a specific publicly traded company into a Trump account. And so that's also another way. That's really just another way of saying kids own a piece of American businesses. And by the way, the president of SpaceX has said that they're going to contribute, I think 20%, I'll have to look at the number, but a significant number of shares of SpaceX in the accounts of millions of American kids. So that's something to look forward to.
1: That's incredible. How does that work, though, that they say, you know, here's 10 shares of SpaceX in your kid's account?
0: So practically what's going to happen is that the shares get, there won't be a specific share in my child's Trump account, but the value will be sent to the Treasury Department in kind of like a holding account. And the Treasury Department will then deposit a percentage of a share of that company in each Trump account, which is, I mean, it's like a pretty much a collective trust fund that the Treasury Department will be managing and overseeing. So a company will send that money, that value, to the Treasury Department, and then they'll kind of meet it out in these different Trump accounts.
1: Yeah.
0: But it's a nice way of giving another form of deposits into Trump accounts. Right now, individuals, families, corporations, employers, charities, they can all give cash to a Trump account, but you haven't been able to do stocks into those accounts. And so this is the Treasury Department trying to make it a little bit more innovative and flexible to start to receive stocks as well.
1: Sounds fantastic. Patrice, thanks for keeping your eye on all of this. We appreciate it.
0: Absolutely. Anytime.
1: You got it. Kevin McCullough coming right back from New York State.

With SRN News, I'm Mary Rose. President Trump is urging Ukrainian President Zelensky not to attack Russian refineries. The president accused Zelensky of causing a global fuel problem by targeting the facilities with drone strikes. The president made the comment today before departing for a GOP rally in Tennessee. He told reporters outside the White House that the Ukrainian people need to elect a new leader. On Friday, President Trump said Russia will immediately supply over 300,000 tons of diesel fuel to the American and global marketplace after he concluded what he called a highly successful discussion with Russian President Putin. Heavy rain and high winds are still impacting the southeast as post-tropical cyclone

0: alone, Esaias moves forward inland. This is SRN News.
1: Millions will vote soon, but do they really know the issues? Now, Rob Schmidt is on Newsmax tonight talking about the war for America's future. Rob Schmidt reveals that many Americans are embracing socialism, especially young people. Rob exposes the hidden dangers of socialism and its war on our freedom. He says the big media won't tell you the truth about President Trump and his real record. A secure border, biggest tax cuts in history, inflation under control, lowest drug prices, largest crime drop ever, and so much more. Rob has the whole story on Trump and the media. So watch Newsmax on cable tonight. Millions are making the switch to Newsmax. You should, too. And download the free Newsmax app on your phone. 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Newsmax. Because it really is real news for real people. Millions will vote soon. But do they really know the issues? Now, Rob Schmidt is on Newsmax tonight talking about the war for America's future. Rob Schmidt reveals that many Americans are embracing socialism, especially young people. Rob exposes the hidden dangers of socialism and its war on our freedom. He says the big media won't tell you the truth about President Trump and his real record. A secure border, biggest tax cuts in history, inflation under control, lowest drug prices, largest crime drop ever, and so much more. Rob has the whole story on Trump and the media. So watch Newsmax on cable tonight. Millions are making the switch to Newsmax. You should, too. 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

0: is from New York. That Kevin. Kevin McCullough.
1: Welcome back. It's That Kevin Show, thatkevinshow.com, for all things that you might be looking for, no matter where you're hearing us. 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And maybe you want to forward this to some people that maybe are in need of better health insurance options. If you know of anybody, give them Vic's contact information and his phone number, 817-449-5557, 817-449-5557, because at the end of the day, you're going to be doing them an enormous favor by introducing them to Vic and what he can do by way of health insurance for their family. Vic, before we got started today, you were talking about a few different things, but seniors and Medicare coverages and changes. What do we know about where 2026 is going to land with that part of the discussion?
2: Yeah, Kevin, one of the biggest changes coming up is the Part D prescription drug plans for people that have kind of a standalone Medicare supplement. For the first year ever, are no longer going to be subsidized by the government. And so this is going to trigger some market disruption, and we are anticipating some pretty big rate increases. So we can help people to reshop that, make sure they're getting the best value to where their drugs that they need are still covered. And then on the medical side, of course, costs are always increasing for hospital surgical costs. And so last 2 years, we've seen over double digit increases. We're talking 20% plus increases on Medicare supplemental policies from several carriers across at least 30 states. And so what we can do, and a lot of people, Kevin, don't know this, but if you're using original government Medicare as your primary coverage and you have a true Medicare supplement as your secondary, you can actually change it any time of year to any other carrier's plan, whether it's a Plan G, a Plan N, a Plan A. And so we help people all year long just that feel like they're paying more than they should be for good quality Medicare supplemental coverage.
1: Well, and that's why it's so important to have someone like you to be able to talk to about it, because if I was stuck in the weeds trying to figure this out on my own and just looking at claims that are made on websites, I mean, that is really, I guess if you're really, really into doing deep research, you could probably find out the same information. But to be able to interface with you who has knowledge of the plans that are already available and say, well, you may not know it, but this just became available. Let's talk about that. When you're talking about the drug offset, what does that look like for an average senior? Because I know that we're taking more drugs than ever before, but if they're going to have to pay more out of pocket for this, what does that actually mean?
2: Yeah, the monthly premium that they would pay to the Part D drug insurance carrier is expected to increase again, because without the government, you know, support on the back end, you know, they're going to have to bear a lot more of those costs on their own. The good news is, Kevin, behind the scenes, a few years ago, they finally implemented a $2,000 per person per year maximum out of pocket for any prescription drugs. So if someone did have something real expensive, once they do hit that, and that indexes up each year, it's currently gone to $2,100, then everything would revert to 100% coverage after that. So mainly what we're talking about is just, you know, how much someone would pay each month for that drug coverage. Right now we have policies with as low as zero monthly premiums that offer free generic drugs. But again, anything could change. So October 15th is right around the corner. That period from October 15th through December 7th is the open enrollment period for the Part D drug plans. And that's where we can jump in and really help people to evaluate the ever-changing market options and make sure we keep that premium as low as possible.
1: It really is worth having someone on your team, friends. That's why I want you to write down this phone number. It's Vic's personal cell phone, and he will answer it, and he will probably say, very nice to meet you, because he's a nice guy, and he always says that. 817-449-5557, 817-449-5557. Or maybe you don't need any of the Medicare or the Obamacare adjustments. Maybe what you're needing is just solid health care for your family. That was the situation I was in. That was what changed for us in a huge way. The companies you're finding these plans with are choosing to be that kind of partner with the customer. That is unheard of in this day and age.
2: It is. You know, the company, Kevin, that we have you placed with is a 176-year-old company.
1: Well, maybe they'll figure it out at some point. But, you know, when they're no longer a fly-by-night operation.
2: Yeah, and they're privately held. They're not publicly traded. So what that means to the policyholder, right, is they're making decisions for the policyholder, not for the shareholder. And so, you know, what that means ultimately to the consumer is lower premiums, open PPO networks, use any provider, and again, a benefit-rich plan with, and your plan actually is zero annual deductible, both yep. in the hospital and out of the hospital, by the way. So a lot better value.
1: You probably just heard Vic say that word zero deductible and probably think that's not even possible. How could they possibly construct a plan like that? Why don't you just call him and ask him how it works? He'll walk you through it just like he did with me. 817-449-5557, 817-449-5557. And again, tell him you're listening to That Kevin Show when you call, because he's going to be glad to hear from you. 817-449-5557, 817-449-5557. But don't call unless you're interested in saving on your premium, paying nothing when you go to the doctor, having zero out-of-pocket for your hospital, and then sometimes getting rebate checks back on stuff that happens. I mean, if you're not interested in any of those things, don't call him. Don't waste his time. But if those things could help, call Vic Pritchard today. 817-449-5557. Vic, always good to have you with us. Thanks for being here.
2: Thanks, Kevin. Thanks for having me.
1: 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Hi, Kevin McCullough. For more than 10 years, a woman named Abook's life was a nightmare. She was abducted as a child and taken to another part of the world where she was enslaved by a man whose cruelty knew no boundaries. Her days were nothing but physical labor, verbal, physical, and sexual abuse. But late last year, Abook was set free by Christian Solidarity International thanks to a generous person who made the decision to help her. She walked into South Sudan and freedom along with more than 100 other women and children who had been liberated, thanks to people like you. Your gift of $250 helps set another captive free, set her on a path to a new sustainable life in freedom. Your gift also includes a bag of hope with resources she'll need to establish a new life. Call 888-342-1010, 888-342-1010, 888-342-1010, or click the CSI banner at thatkevinshow.com.
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0: It's That Kevin Show, thatkevinshow.com. Glad to have you with us. Always appreciate the work of the Heritage Foundation, and the fact that we get to check in with them every week is a real privilege. Zach Smith is back with us. He is the head legal guru, watching all the things related to the major legal cases, particularly the Supreme Court, that we're dealing with on a regular basis. And Zach, it's that time of year again. They've opened the new session, and for my listeners who have never heard us have this conversation in the past, how many tickets are on the docket this year? How many cases will they see and hear and argue about and think through and then ultimately decide by sometime next June or July?
1: Yeah, great question, Kevin, and thanks for having me on to talk about it. So each year, the Supreme Court typically hears somewhere between 65 to 80 cases. That's the average over the past several years. So far for this upcoming term, the court has agreed to hear about 30 cases. So they still have over half of the cases that they'll hear outstanding. They haven't yet decided which other cases will fill those remaining 30 to 40 slots. But of the 30 cases they've already agreed to hear, there's some very big cases involving climate change, religious liberty, parental rights, and a host of other issues as well.
0: So let's talk about those ones that you just mentioned on the parental rights. What are they looking at this session?
1: Yeah, so there's a big case out of Washington State. Unfortunately, the state of Washington changed their law where essentially they're treating parents who will not affirm their child's chosen gender if it differs from their biological sex. The state of Washington is treating those parents essentially as abusive parents. And so if a child leaves the home, goes to a shelter, the state of Washington may delay returning that child to the parent, may refuse to turn that child to the parent. And so a group of parents are bringing a lawsuit to challenge that new law. Now, the issue the court will decide, they're not actually looking at whether or not the state of Washington can enact that law. The court is simply being asked to decide a question of standing, whether these parents can bring this suit at this time. And so we'll have to wait and see what the court decides.
0: We've had similar cases weigh in on aspects of this. Has the court shown a leaning in the past?
1: Yeah, I think the court has.
0: I think they've trended towards parental sovereignty in almost all cases.
1: Yes, I think they have. But what's interesting, though, Kevin, in a lot of those cases we typically think of as parental rights cases, really they haven't been about, is there a right, a fundamental right of parents to raise their children as they see fit? Often they present as free speech or free exercise cases. Think back to the Mahmoud versus Taylor case just last term, where essentially parents were seeking to opt their children out of pretty radical LGBTQIA+ transgender type curriculums that were being taught to very young elementary school children. The court said the parents did have a right to opt their children out of that curriculum, but they fundamentally found it was a First Amendment right for those parents to do that. And so the court hasn't addressed for many, many years the fundamental right of parents to raise their children as they see fit, but they certainly could in this case in a future iteration if they find that here the parents have standing the legal ability to bring this case.
0: Well, I'm hoping that they will do what is right and best for families in that scenario. You mentioned a couple of other controversial ones. Global warming has made its way to the Supreme Court.
1: Yeah, so this was the first case the court heard of the new term. Essentially, what you have some very far left-leaning jurisdictions. They're seeking to weaponize state tort law and trying to sue, essentially, oil and gas companies out of existence, making it so prohibitively expensive for these companies to do business that it's no longer economically viable for them to do so. And essentially, what's happening is far-left climate activists have encouraged these municipalities to bring these suits to try to get policies enacted through tort litigation that they could never get passed at the ballot box. And so in this particular case, Suncor Energy versus the county commissioners of Boulder, Colorado, the justices are being asked to decide, can local governments do this? Can they bring these types of suits? Or in the climate context specifically, has the federal government stepped in and preempted those types of suits when it passed the Clean Air Act? It's a very interesting oral argument. We heard a lot of back and forth among the justices. But what I'll say, Kevin, from a practical perspective, if you think gas is expensive now, if Boulder, Colorado is successful in this case, buckle up, because gas is going to get exponentially more expensive after that.
2: Well, and that's assuming that that they are successful on those grounds. I'm hopeful that that won't be the case. In fact, I think that you can argue that energy abundance is tied to national security, and that we've got to be using all of the above as an approach, and not picking and choosing winners in some of those issues. And the liberty, religious liberties case, what's that about?
1: Yeah, so this is a case out of Colorado. You know, I don't know what's going on in Colorado, Kevin.
2: But something's in the water.
1: Yeah, it must be, because every term, it seems like we get a case where Colorado officials are being accused of discriminating against religious individuals or religious entities. You may remember there's the case of Jack Phillips, the Colorado cake baker, who wouldn't bake a cake for a same-sex wedding. Colorado officials said, you have to do it. He had to go to the Supreme Court to vindicate his rights. Just last term, there was a case called Childs versus Salazar, where you had a therapist providing talk therapy to patients in Colorado. And if those therapists wouldn't affirm their patient's chosen gender, if it differed from their biological sex, then Colorado was threatening to strip the licenses of those therapists. And so they had to go to the Supreme Court to vindicate their rights. Now, this term, what's happening is Colorado has passed a universal pre-K program, where it's essentially said that any school, any provider can step in, provide pre-K services, and the state will reimburse those providers. But in order to do so, Colorado has said that those providers must essentially endorse a fairly radical LGBTQIA plus transgender agenda. And the problem when it comes for Catholic schools in particular is that in order for families to attend, send their children to Catholic schools, in order for students to attend Catholic schools, they have to affirm certain tenets of the Catholic faith, or at least broadly agree with them in terms of gender and sexuality and family formation. Marriage is between one man and one woman is traditional Catholic teaching, and the Catholic Church, those Catholic schools, generally ask that students and family affirm those types of views. As well.
2: A lot of stuff on the docket. We're going to have to be watching it. And I know that you will be. So thanks for giving us the preview, Zach. And we'll look forward to checking in with you throughout the year.
1: Great. Thanks for having me on, Kevin.
2: You got it. Kevin McCullough coming right back from New York. Don't go anywhere.
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6: John Adams understood one incredibly important thing about America. America cannot endure and cannot forget that it requires freedom, endurance, and character to survive. While serving as president, Adams always remembered that America would not survive. It could not govern itself, control its own passions. Adams wrote, "Our Constitution was made only for a moral and religious people. It is wholly inadequate to the government of any other." Adams understood that self-government depended on much, much more than the document itself. It depended and was guided by faith, by virtue, by responsibility, and above all, by self-restraint. Because government can enforce laws, but it cannot create character. Our Constitution protects a free people, but our Constitution cannot create a moral people. It cannot create self-restraint. That's up to us.
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2: All right, final few minutes of today's show. Glad to have you with us. Kevin McCullough, glad to be with you. And thank you to everyone that has been part of it. We're very, really grateful. It's time to play Kev Plays Crazy Things from X, because I could not help myself when this video got sent to me on Twitter today. This is California Governor Gavin Newsom. Take a listen.
9: Didn't think the November election mattered. Just considered what just happened. The President of the United States, the same one who sent in the National Guard into Los Angeles, sent 700 active duty Marines to the second largest city in the United States of America, just invited Iran to take out Los Angeles and San Diego, where, by the way, over 130,000 active duty personnel are stationed, our best and the brightest. This is not only madness, this is dangerous, and it's deranged. And the question is self-evident. Where the hell is Congress? Where the hell are you, Speaker Johnson? Marco Rubio, the great J.D. Vance, where is your outrage? Find a backbone. Do your damn job. In the absence of that, it's time for all of us to do our job. And we'll do that. We're going to stand up this November.
2: All right. Sorry for the governor's salty implications there. We didn't violate any FCC laws, but sorry for those that were not expecting that. But here's the thing. Here's the thing. Where to even start? The governor knows that that is not what the president said. In fact, on the same Twitter post where this appears, there is fact checkers, and you can see this all over Twitter now, where it says, would you rate this by community, you know, context? Would you help add context to this statement? And the truth is that every time someone posts something like this on Twitter, and I saw that Kamala Harris did it yesterday too, people log on and correct the record, which is lovely. Like, I love the fact that people that have facts are now, you know, logging in and saying, well, actually, in the October 5th Nebraska rally, Trump argued that the economic costs of the war with Iran are minor compared to the threat of a nuclear Iran attacking U.S. cities, claiming U.S. actions prevented that outcome. The president never, in full context, without deceptive editing, he never implied that he wanted Iran to come and take out Los Angeles or San Diego. But every single major representative of the Democratic Party have all come out and said this exact same thing. He invited Iran to take us out. Yesterday, Whoopi Goldberg said it on The View.
10: Did you see that the president said that?
2: No, Whoopi, that's not what he said. He said that the higher gas prices are the price that we're paying right now to prevent Iran from having a weapon that could take out San Diego or that could take out Los Angeles. He's saying if they had the weapon, they would be able to do these things. He wasn't saying, please come do these things. It's an inherently dishonest argument on the facts, on the bald facts. And the reason why, Governor Newsom, you don't see Marco Rubio and J.D. Vance and everybody else that you're calling out in this video saying anything about it is because you guys look like silly buffoons. You're running around saying stuff that you're getting corrected on your own Twitter accounts about. But they're going to keep saying it. They're going to keep doing it. They think that this is the thing that will overcome the actual terrorists in their own party that are running for office and the terrorist supporters that are running for office, like El Sayed and Ilhan Omar and those types. They think that this will overcome that. Friends, if Twitter is putting fact checkers on these posts and they're correcting the record, you should hold these Democratic personalities to a higher account. Kevin McCullough, we'll see you next time.
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11: With SRN News, I'm Mary Rose. President Trump is urging Ukrainian President Zelensky not to attack Russian refineries. The president accused Zelensky of causing a global fuel problem by targeting the facilities with drone strikes. The president made the comment today before departing for a GOP rally in Tennessee. He told reporters outside the White House that the Ukrainian people need to elect a new leader. On Friday, President Trump said Russia will immediately supply over 300,000 tons of diesel fuel to the American and global marketplace after he concluded what he called a highly successful discussion with Russian President Putin. Heavy rain and high winds are still impacting the southeast as post-tropical cyclone Isaias moves forward inland. This is SRN News.
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15: Welcome to Seculo. Phone lines are open for you at 1-800-684-3110, 1-800-684-3110. Another day, another update from Letitia James. This happened on the debate stage again. You may not have heard this in national coverage because, again, that's not necessarily something that's hitting all mainstream news. But, well, there are some moments that you need to see. Phone lines are open for you at 1-800-684-3110. We also have a major update in the homeschooler who, you know, he's a graduate, wanted to become a paid firefighter after a couple of years of volunteer firefighting, become an EMT. You know that whole situation. They decided that being a homeschool graduate did not qualify him as having a legitimate high school diploma. Now, they reversed course. We got some movement in that, some great traction. However, there is another swerve we did not expect coming, but of course, we have the greatest legal team on board, so the ACLJ is jumping right back in to support this student, all homeschoolers nationwide. We're going to get to that coming up in just a few moments. But, Will, let's break down what was going on in New York as the attorney generals were having a debate.
16: That's right. So this is between Letitia James and her opponent, who's a Republican in New York. And what we saw last night was someone who's relatively unknown and once again, probably is not going to win the election here. This is for the New York State Attorney General. It's pretty solidly for Letitia James, was bringing up points that we have seen from our FOIA discovery. And what did we see? We saw the individual point out things like what that whistleblower was saying. It comes at the time that we got all of this the same week as this debate. All of this is now public and in the public discourse the same week as there was a debate for this political position. So as we look at this and play this, I think this was probably the most pivotal moment. And it was kind of ironic at coming from Letitia James, knowing everything that she's being accused of by this whistleblower. This is bite four with her talking about how she needs to handle her office and what she does as attorney general.
17: Those comments demonstrate empathy. And what we need now more than ever in our body politics is more empathy. Politics stops at the door in my office.
16: So right there, one, she's running for a political position. This is,
15: it is a wink
16: general.
15: And a nod at some point. You're going, okay, of all the things you've been accused for, to say politics stops at the door. If politics stops at the door of your house, I understand. I feel like that's more what we all try to say. Like, hey, when we go home, we put politics aside. Hopefully we're living our lives, being with our families. But you're saying politics stops at the door of your politically elected position. And of course, you have been targeted specifically for what? Targeting someone for political motives exclusively.
16: Right. And once again, I think also the fact that she brings up and says what we need more in politics is empathy. There's a lot of ways you could take this. I don't think that she's had any empathy for the targets of her political prosecutions that we've seen over the last several years, as well as the fact of I'm not so sure that that is the job of an attorney general to be empathy. No, you are the top law enforcement officer. There are plenty of people that can have empathy in politics, but as the top law enforcement officer of the state, I kind of want to see you be a little harsh on crime.
15: Yeah, that's right, Will. Phone lines are open if you want to be harsh on crime. 1-800-684-3110. Hey, I did want to say, work of the ACLJ continues. You're going to hear about this really coming up in about two segments. We're going to talk about more about that homeschool situation. The ACLJ is involved. Individual cases, sure. These individual cases, they have consequences that affect everyone. So as we start to wrap up this week, I want you to support the work of the ACLJ by going to ACLJ.org today. When you do that, you can look at all the incredible free content. 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It's someone that gives monthly. Just go to ACLJ.org right now. You scan that QR code you see on the screen, and you can become an ACLJ champion. When I get back, though, look, it's just me and Will for this hour. So we wrap up the week, and I want to hear from you. 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
15: 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It's that simple. Look, a lot of you watching it right now, and I'd love to hear from you at 1-800-684-3110. Just go through my notes here, because this was a fiery debate with Letitia James versus, again, this is a partisan, if you will, be debate. These are Republicans and Democrats running, so you may go, hey, how does the Republican fare in a debate? Clearly, they had to have the debate, so that is interesting that this debate even happened. Can a Republican actually pull off being the job of attorney general? Looks probably unlikely in today's New York, I'm sorry, that could happen. But you know what? Put her best foot forward and gave at least a reason to question why you would elect someone with so much political baggage. And I think that's mainly what we're talking about here. Not just the legal side of it, but even just the political baggage that comes with Letitia James. The fact that your attorney general is a household name across the country is not necessarily always a good thing if you're the attorney general of a state.
16: Right. And once again, we have attorneys general on this broadcast from time to time that that because you watch the Seculo broadcast, you may know more about them, like J.B. McCuskey.
15: Well, yeah, he's like
16: but
15: a friend.
16: The odds of you knowing just off the top of your head the attorney general of a state other than your own are very low, unless you are a very political nerd and get down into the nuance of every state race, which many people here at the ACLJ do. We follow these things. It's
15: He's
16: important.
15: Calling you all nerds.
16: No. Just the people that work here. Not the viewers. Right. So, but once again, you're talking about Letitia James. She made a household name for herself because she ran on getting President Trump 4 years ago. And that was her entire MO.
15: And had some success in it.
16: Right.
15: I mean, not success, but had success in making it not pleasant.
16: Well, the civil fraud case, she got a conviction. Now it got overturned because what did she seek? $500 million. And this is the same person we played in the last segment that said, politics stops at the door of my office, which is just hysterical and laughable. But I want to play this bite too, because as we saw from the whistleblower's letter that we obtained, as well as the back and forth with him in the office of Letitia James, he was an assistant attorney general in the state, New York, their attorney general's office. And he was saying the only thing she cares about is politics. She doesn't care about Medicare fraud. She doesn't care about homeless shelter fraud. She doesn't care about the rise in anti-Semitism and the violent crime that's happening in our state. The only thing that Letitia James cares about are politically expedient prosecutions that are easy for her to boost her name and to get reelected. Those are his words.
15: And I think this question that you're going to play here, it's an interesting one because it's not necessarily a gotcha question. It's one, though, to just see like kind of what you know.
16: Right.
15: Do you know about your state? Do you really know where you're coming from?
16: Well, and once again, you think that if you hold this position currently, there is some pride and prestige that goes along with it.
15: Do a little digging.
16: You want to know a little bit what's come before you so you can know, one, mistakes to avoid, things of that nature. But this is where the moderator asked Letitia James to name just a past attorney general she admires. So if you know one that was like in your same party, you could just throw that name out there. All it takes. Here's how this goes down by 12.
20: Ms. James, name a past New York attorney general that you admire.
21: TikTok.
22: She only admires herself.
23: No. We admire others. I admire all of the past attorney generals because it's a difficult job and you've got to stand up.
22: Dennis Facco, at a time when New York State needed it, we had another former federal prosecutor become attorney general and bring law and order to the state.
16: Once again, now the opponent is clearly, it's an uphill battle for the opponent who's Ms. Kamata Reddy, who is there trying to unseat the incumbent in a state that's going to vote very blue. That's an uphill battle. No one is thinking that, oh, she won it the debate. Now she's going to win the office. But even there, she was ready. Why? Because she knows the history of the law enforcement. She's a former prosecutor herself. She used someone that was a very skillful debate tactic to compare herself to in that.
15: It was the last Republican to hold that position.
16: Right.
15: And again, has been nearly 30 years.
16: Exactly. So yeah, skillful debate move, was obviously prepared for this debate. Letitia James, it was painful. And if you're watching on YouTube or Rumble or Salem News Channel, you got to see how painful you, if you're listening on radio, you heard the silence, which was bad enough, but you saw her like squirming. And the moderator even goes TikTok. That shows how poorly prepared for this she was. And that's what is the concern, I think, with even this whistleblower. Is she can't even show up to debate.
15: Yeah.
16: Is she showing up for the people of New York with an easy question? And what's her answer at the end, which also could be politically dire, of saying,
15: everybody,
16: no one ever did a bad job. It's such a tough office to be in. I mean, that can get you in trouble because historically you got some bad apples in any political position.
15: I feel like in the state of New York, there's probably been a few controversial figures
16: that may be on the payroll of some organizations. I don't know.
15: Yeah, you know, you never know. It's also 101 in terms of debating is knowing how to answer a question even when you don't know the answer to the question. You can always swerve it, come up with something. That is pretty interesting that you couldn't even come up with that. You don't want those big gaps, those big silences. Sure, it's human nature to have that, but if you're trained at all, if you're ever trained to doing interviews, you're trained to doing anything like this in media, you know how to at least pivot to move things in a direction. So if you don't know and you can't, maybe you're having just sort of a moment, a brain lapse moment where you can't come up within the second who another attorney general is that you liked. Again, it's an insane thing that someone running for attorney general wouldn't know that. But maybe you can't. There's easy ways to swerve it.
16: Well, could she also not have thought who she replaced? Like, just one step before, she couldn't even get there. But once again, this is what we're looking at. And this is also why the work that we've been doing here at the ACLJ is so important. This is the political side. This is just them running for office. But we are still going to hold these offices accountable. That is why we did file that FOIA request. And we were able to get from the state attorney general's office, from her office, all of these records. And what are they saying? Hey, December 4th, you're going to get more. So when you know where to go and you know what to ask for, you can then show the public, you can hold sunshine to what is happening in these government offices. And it may be the New York State Attorney General's office that may not affect you. You can't, most of you can't go vote in this election. And that's fine. So you may be, why are you even talking about it? Because state attorneys general are important. They do have a lot of authority and a lot of power to even fight back against the federal government. And that's what we've seen positive things from people like J.B. McCuskey in West Virginia that we work with and are able to move things forward or put a block on things that are detrimental to our constitutional framework that comes out of either the federal government or other states. But then when you have someone in this powerful law enforcement position in a state like New York, that is a very powerful state, has a lot of resources, and they decide to use that office instead to do something beneficial for the country and for their own citizens, like, you know, enforce the law. What are they doing? They're doing political prosecutions. They're trying to find any way possible. Now, she isn't running this time on, I'm going to get Trump, because that's what she won on the first time. But you can tell by what this whistleblower said that work isn't over. She is still, according to the whistleblower, alleging that the only cases that he sees that they're really pursuing are the political ones, the ones that are going to score points, going after things like Truth Social, going after companies that got federal U.S. Department of Justice approved mergers. Go see if you can find anything there. Dig into that. It's the same thing she did to President Trump the first time when said, we think you overinflated your value and therefore you got a loan. Meanwhile, the bank said, no, he repaid his loan. There was no issue there. There was no victim here.
15: There was no victim of that crime.
16: She still went for a $500 million judgment.
15: Remember, and that all that did was really just stop up the president from having to be able to get other things done. And all the issues that would come up was all politically motivated. The idea was to stop him from winning re-election. I think in many ways, your Democrat voters who don't like President Trump in New York should look for the fact that she may be one of the reasons he won the general election. Because all of the stuff that she put him through was so politically targeted and politically motivated that most people saw right through it, and they realized that could be them, that you could have someone who just politically motivated decided to target you. And if that happens, you kind of riled up a base. You remember that arrest moment, the mugshot moment, kind of became a legend. It kind of became a rallying cry to change what was going on. So somewhat, this person, Letitia James, is running for attorney general once again in New York, is partially to blame for President Trump if you're on that other side. So maybe this Republican candidate can show a little bit of that. Now, I don't think, again, it's going to win you over too many voters, but it's a thought.
16: That's right. And once again, this was a debate for office. There's also other debates that happened around the country last night that you may not have seen. I mean, there's ones in Iowa for governor. There was a very important one in Michigan for the Senate seat, and where the favorite candidate of the Democrat Socialist, El Sayed, had some interesting question dodging that took place there. And we'll get to that later in this broadcast.
15: We are going to get to it. And we also, again, are going to give you an update on that homeschooler graduate, wants to be a firefighter, very well qualified. You know what happened. But now we got a big update. We're going to get to that in the next segment. Some phone lines are open for you. Actually, I'll be honest with you. We got a ton of people watching right now, and all our phone lines are open. So give me a call. Be on the air today. Do us a favor. It's just me and Will today. 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We'll be back in just a minute.
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15: 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I want to hear from you. 1-800-684-3110. I want to pivot just a little bit. We are going to keep talking about the Letitia James and the Attorney General debate. It was wild. There were some great comments. We're going to play some more of those clips as we go forward. But the ACLJ team, as I said, is really motivated to help people, individuals throughout this country, because when we help these individuals, especially at no cost, it ends up helping everyone. And if you're a homeschooler, or maybe a grandparent of a homeschooler, a parent of a homeschooler, I am. I'm a parent of homeschooler and also a former homeschooler myself. You may get to a situation where a state, a city, decides they don't like homeschoolers because they know there's some connotations to it. It usually doesn't have to do with their academic excellence. No, of course not. It usually has to do with the fact that often they are religious. Often they have a different set of moral standards. And in this situation, you had a person who was not only well qualified for a position to be a paid firefighter, want to be a career firefighter, something that we should be praising. Someone who, again, already for multiple years had been a qualified EMT, certified EMT, had been doing that for a job, won rookie of the year as firefighter. And then when he went to go apply for that position and said high school diploma, he said, sure, I went to high school. They said, no, we meant an accredited high school, which we consider right now in this moment, homeschooling not to be accredited form of education here in our state. Now, we went really hard on this. I have to say, this was because someone like you tagged me in a post and said, Logan, the ACLJ needs to get involved in this, and we did. So first, I want to say thank you. I've gotten some even new ones, and I've passed stuff along to our legal counsel throughout the last few weeks as you all have been tagging me, and I appreciate that. Keep it coming. Doesn't bother me at all. Because the stories like this, we can sometimes get handled very quickly. However, the fallout is sometimes larger. So you had a situation where the city then, the actual people, not the government, said, enough of this. You have put us now as a national disgrace. You have brought national news. You have brought the ACLJ to our front door. Enough with this. So they went, they changed the rule. They said, you know what? We're going to get rid of that qualification, which they had already added in after the fact. So remember, they changed it to accredited after they denied him quickly. They're like, oh, no one will ever notice. They changed it back, made some new adjustments. Homeschoolers are now allowed to be paid firefighters in the area. We thought, okay, part one win. He still didn't have a job, still wasn't able to qualify here. And hey, we need to make sure we're protecting homeschoolers nationwide. So we decided we're going to take this even further. However, in the meantime, they decided, you know what? We're going to reopen that job position. We're going to reopen the job applications for that position now with our new standard. And we thought, great, the new standard, of course, is that homeschoolers qualify. However, there's another swerve, as there always is.
16: That's right. And unfortunately for them, but fortunately for our client, we've had to send another letter going out today to the city of Fremont. because
15: Fremont, Nebraska.
16: No, Fremont,
15: by the way, I need to make sure we clarify, because some people say, "Oh, Fremont, California." Of course, California.
16: No, it's not, Fremont, this is Nebraska.
15: Nebraska.
16: And here's what happened. They got caught, tried to make it look like they fixed the problem, and then they moved the goalpost. So now this position that is opened up that Andrew can apply for is not just the entry-level position, because he had not been a paid firefighter previously, just volunteer firefighter, so he would still be in this pool of entry-level firefighter position, but they expanded the pool of applicants. So now up to 2 years of experience firefighters are eligible for this position, and those individuals that would make this lateral move can be exempted from some of the testing, like the written exam, et cetera, if they want to apply for this position. So it's not as though they got caught, they fixed it at the city level, they still tried to say, we didn't really think there was a problem here, but fine, we'll change the written ordinance, et cetera. And then they repost the job, and now this job, they make it harder for someone like Andrew to compete for, because they expand the pool of applicants. To me, and I'm not the attorney here, but our attorneys that are sending this letter, they're the ones that are getting to the bottom of this, and they're going to continue. But this seems like a pattern is developing where, we didn't want the homeschooler the first time, so we just changed the rule and said homeschoolers can't do it. Now that we got caught and we had to change our rules and go through all of this embarrassment, now we're going to make it harder for the homeschooler to get the job, because we're going to open it up to more people, a broader pool of people that maybe want to come work for this fine city of Fremont, Nebraska, and say, look, it's not just an entry-level position now. Now, if you have experience of being a paid firefighter, you can come and make this lateral move to this job. This isn't okay. That's why we're sending this

0: represent our client, Andrew Coats.
1: That's right. Today we are, again, going to be sending that demand letter on behalf of Andrew Coats. Again, was denied a chance to apply for the position first because he was homeschooled. And again, not a homeschooler. We're not talking about someone under 18. This is someone who's a graduate, multiple years, in his 20s.
0: Doesn't this also, like, sound so, like, elementary school childish of, like, you had friends that went to the public school and you're homeschooled and they're like, well, you don't go to real school. Yeah. You don't go to real school, Andrew. My goodness. It's as ridiculous that adults are acting this way.
1: That's right. But the ACLJ team has taken action and we are going to be supporting Andrew all the way. And that is only because, again, people like you support. As we wrap up this first half hour, no, we have a second half hour coming up. If you don't get it on your local station, if you're just listening to us, maybe on terrestrial radio, like I know a lot of you still do, we have a full television-style broadcast live every day, 12 to 1 p.m. Eastern time that we run this show. Maybe you're listening to it later on. You can always catch it archived, however you get your podcasts. And, of course, on YouTube, Facebook, Rumble, you can always see us. You can interact with us in a chat. It's a great way to do it. But you can support the work of the ACLJ, as I encourage you to do, by going to ACLJ.org. Again, if you want to become a champion, that's someone who gives monthly. It's vital to our success to build that baseline. I would love for you to do it today as we wrap up this week. Whether the ACLJ team is fighting for a homeschool graduate in Nebraska or fighting for the lives of those in Pakistan, the ACLJ team is worldwide, and it's only because people like you support. 100% of the finances that come in here to pay for our legal team, pay for our media team, all of it is because you donate. Whether that is people who give on a $5 level, a $50 level, $500, whatever it may be, know that it all goes in. And the mass majority of people, because you may look at it and go, look, we don't have enough money to make a difference here. The mass majority of the people who donate to keep this all going give somewhere between $25 and $75 once, or maybe once in every few months, or once a year. So not everyone becomes a champion and gives on a regular ongoing basis. Actually, very, very small percentage. We say it's kind of an elite club. Under 20,000, I believe, do that. And they do it at the levels, again, starting at $5. So again, that's a great baseline for us, but the ACLJ budget is significantly higher than that, because I want, when Andrew needs help, to be able to jump in, not have to charge him, but for him to have the greatest legal team he can have. I want, when you're watching this show, to go, wow, that production was great. Wow, they got great commentators, great hosts, great phone screeners even. I want that to always be the case here at the ACLJ and production crew as well. They all kind of looked at me like, why are you only giving love to the phone screeners? Phone lines are open, though, so be kind to them. 1-800-684-3110. We'll be back in just a minute. This is our short break, under a minute. Be right back with more on Seculo.
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4: With SRN News, I'm Mary Rose. President Trump is urging Ukrainian President Zelensky not to attack Russian refineries. The president accused Zelensky of causing a global fuel problem by targeting the facilities with drone strikes. The president made the comment today before departing for a GOP rally in Tennessee. He told reporters outside the White House that the Ukrainian people need to elect a new leader. On Friday, the president said Russia will immediately supply over 300,000 tons of diesel fuel to the American and global marketplace after he concluded what he called a highly successful discussion with Russian President Putin. Heavy rain and high winds are still impacting the southeast as a post-tropical cyclone, Isaias, moves further inland. This is SRN News.
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7: 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Gavin Newsom called him deranged and dangerous. But Iran is not dangerous.

0: is dangerous for trying to stop Iran from getting a nuclear bomb and taking out a city like L.A. and San Diego.
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5: This afternoon, expect a mix of clouds and sun with a chance of a thunderstorm, making it feel humid with a high of 88. Tonight, skies will be mostly cloudy, staying warm and humid with a few thunderstorms early, followed by some late showers. The low will be around 78. Tomorrow will bring mostly cloudy conditions, still humid with a chance of afternoon thunderstorms and a high reaching 84. I'm meteorologist Jason Caterina. That's your exclusive AccuWeather forecast on AM 930. 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
7: This is the Joe Mullins Show, showcasing the vibrant spirit of Florida and America's innovative creators. 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
8: Hello, Florida. Welcome to the most beautiful place in the most beautiful country in the world, Florida. We're going to tell you today why Florida is the greatest place to live, work, shop, play. This show started many years ago talking about Florida and the leaders that are fighting and paving the way to make Florida the ideal and model state of the country. Now, Florida is facing something that it was dealing with a few months before, and now the whole world has started talking about it. We're talking budget crunches. We're talking eliminating taxes. We're talking about flock cameras. Some of the biggest discussions in the country. The typical media is doing it again. They're trying to stir up people, confuse people, put people against law enforcement, put people against government, put people against each other. I have got a very special guest with me today. I've got the sheriff from St. John's County, Sheriff Hardwick. Sheriff Hardwick, welcome to the show today.
9: Joe, thank you for having me on today. And of course, looking forward to speaking out loud and having an open discussion and kind of hitting those key points that you actually said. So thanks for having me on today.
8: Now, Sheriff, I also would like to give you a chance to give us an update. A lot of listeners come from St. John's County, give an update over there. Why don't we start with St. John's, some of the positive things that have occurred and some of the things that you've been able to achieve as sheriff, one of the fastest growing counties in the world.
9: First of all, Joe, just physically finished walking my jail this morning. I try to walk it once a week, under the office of the sheriff. The jail is actually under me. 9 other counties in the great state of Florida do not have the jail under them, but I'm one of the ones that can physically say I'm privileged and honored to have the jail under me. So, first of all, we've lowered recidivism tourism in St. Johns County by just over 10% in the first 6 years I've been sheriff here. And it's not me. It's my amazing team, you know, re-entry, pre-entry, homeless reunification program, veterans, substance abuse court, mental health court, you know, juvenile re-entry program, basically. So that's one thing I'm just proud of myself on, that we have actually changed that thought process of you cannot change the culture of your society. I disagree. You can change it with investing, of course, in your jail population. Second thing I want to talk about, of course, you know, I took over this agency 6 years ago. Our deputy sheriffs were making $40,000 a year. And as of just 2 weeks ago, commission approved now for our base pay just under $70,000 a year, just over $71,000 a year if you work an 84-hour work week, which is exactly what we do. So, you know, you hit something very, you know, kind of near and dear here to the whole nation is how do we continue to address this rapid growth? It's not slowing down in St. Johns County, but we had a great year last year. And this is our deputy sheriffs that work out there every single day on shift work and, you know, make sure people actually, whether they're safe in their beds at nighttime or are actively, progressively, you know, professionally policing. We had no homicides. We're just over 350,000 residents here in St. Johns County. So I think it was 165 other areas that are my size or around the same size. And we were the only one to have no homicides. And I kind of chalked that up to kind of chalk it up to progressive professionally policing, but also to technology-based policing. And then also to investing in the community, in the community to invest back in you. So just a great year last year. And then last I'll kind of talk about is our dispatchers. You know, we were 26 down out of 70 when I took over here in St. Johns County just a few years ago. And now we're at full staff. Those dispatchers were making around $30,000 a year. And now they're making just over $55,000 a year. So we're at full staff for the first time, we think, in the history of the agency. So again, we got a great place here. We're just trying to make it the best place to live, work, play, raise a family, and eventually retire.
8: You had hit on some things that I'd like to kind of bring up to the listeners a little bit. Let our listeners know how crucial it is for that relationship with you and the commissioners to be able to work together to keep the county safe.
9: You know, Joe, if you remember too, actually, I worked in your county jail down there back in the 90s. I was actually a corrections deputy back in 1994 through 1996 down there. So I remember how that jail was. And that was something, of course, I took personal. Something else here too is the previous administration was not in great graces with our county administration. And me working as a chief of police before I took over as the sheriff here, I think I'm one of like 10 agencies at the time where the actual chief of police at St. Augustine Beach answered to all five commissioners at St. Augustine Beach. So when I came here, I just had a little bit of, you know, walking around, you know, a sense with me when I took over as the sheriff and knew I had to form those relationships in order to move forward. So again, I worked hard on getting those relationships here and we've gone through some commissioners. All of them have supported me openly since I've been, of course, their sheriff here for 6 years. Again, I talked about our budget here just a few minutes ago. So again, they've been very good to me, but also too, it reciprocates, you know, it's a relationship that works both ways. Don't call me if you're getting pulled over. Don't call me if law enforcement has been dispatched to your house. I don't play those games. So I think I set the standard and I set the actual line in the sand going, this is how your new sheriff is going to operate. And I think I set that that bar just a tad bit higher. And again, it's a just, of course, with leadership, with people that have been in elected positions. As you know, I have a great relationship with the President of the United States and his chief of staff, Susie Wiles, and also our great governor, too, Governor DeSantis. So I worked hard on all those relationships to make sure that it's not about me. It's about St. Johns County, the residents, the visitors, and most importantly, the men and women that work in the St. Johns County Sheriff's Office. So it's number one priority is to make sure we have those relationships. And I'll kind of close the question with this is I really don't care if they don't get along over there. They don't see eye to eye. That's not my job. My job is to present my budget. My job is to work with their county staff. Joy Andrews has been a phenomenal county administrator, and I'm just blessed to have a relationship with her and all of her directors, and we got a good thing going on here in St. Johns County.
8: It's so crucial, and people don't understand that. Now, the media lately has hit a lot of information, sent a lot of disinformation out there. The government's been adamant about property taxes, eliminating them for homeowners that are living in Florida, giving them a break. We're in an economy where it's really tough. You bring up a lot of good points working state and federally. A lot of local officials don't realize it's not what you do locally. It's how much you lobby state and federal. And a lot of people go with their lobbyists to do that. No one can lobby money better to get it back in your community than the sheriff or the commissioners that are there to serve because they've got a stronger voice than that lobbyist. Plus, you don't do all the wheeling and dealing. You're going up there straightforward asking for it. You've utilized those. Do you see if this property tax passes it becoming a challenge for the sheriff's office in St. Johns County and many other counties in Florida?
9: Yeah, I think that's one thing. Again, you said the word misinformation. It's definitely out there, too. I mean, it has to directly affect, of course, public safety, public service. And this is why, you know, we'll just talk about Joy Andrews and her budget. You know, you cut, you know, over $50 million out of her budget, it has to come out of some pot somewhere, of course, and we operate out of general revenue. You know, in the Florida Constitution, you know, we present our budget to the five commissioners in my jurisdiction. We work through a process of basically the, you know, workshops throughout the year. But the fact of the matter is it's going to have to reduce the budget of the St. Johns County Sheriff's Office. You know, some of my brothers and sisters that are sheriffs in some of these fiscally constrained counties, which there's 29 out there, I don't know if they're going to exist anymore, because you take a $5 million budget and take away $3 million, of course, that ruins a sheriff's office. That ruins a jail. You know, I talk about my budget. My budget's $151 million, not to include our E911. Which is an additional self-funded per se, you know, just under $3 million. But $35 million of my 151 actually goes to the jail. What resources, what can you cut out of the jail? I mean, that's federally and state mandated. I am the chair right now, currently under the Florida Model Jail Standards here. You can't reduce really the jail by manpower. So we know right away that the only way that you can really, you know, reduce funding and reduce money in the sheriff's office or city PD is to cut personnel. And I just don't think that's the direction we need to go. So I think there's a lot of misinformation out there. You know, I continue to educate. Every time I listen to one of these town hall meetings, or I sat on one last week by the League of Women Voters, and I get educated by, you know, people like Eddie Creamer, you know, who's our property appraiser, you know, and I get educated, you know, of course, by the League of Cities rep. And then, of course, our city mayor downtown, Mayor Nancy Sakes Klein. I don't realize, you know, how much stuff is going to be cut out of there, but there's no if and buts about it. You know, I have 28 facilities in the St. Johns County Sheriff's Office. I own none of those. I basically hand received all those from our county administrator. It's owned by the Board of County Commissioners. So the only place to actually cut funding for a sheriff or a police chief is our personnel. So it concerns me, Joe. And I think the information out there is, it sounds too good to be true, because it's not true. And then here you actually have a governor who really stood fast on this, but even he's actually backed off because it wasn't the way that he actually wanted it written. And then our legislators got involved, and I think it just got convoluted. But the fact of the matter is, it's going to hurt public service, public safety, because we are the majority of the budget.
8: Yeah, and I think being a commissioner, I do agree there's a lot of waste money. There's a lot of money being spent in areas where it doesn't need to be. We're trying to cater to the loudest, not to the majority at times. And unfortunately, when budget crunches come in, you go straight to your elected officials, your constables, or you go straight to that. I can't remember the word of it, but you go to your sheriff's department, you go to your tax department, you go to all them, and you start focusing on them. And if county administrators or county commissioners would look back and focus more on, hey, what are things that we can change? Because public safety, that's one thing, you're going to cut it, and then you're going to immediately pay for it, and then you're going to be pay for it in many ways, not physically or monetarily, but you're going to pay for it in crime going up and issues coming, transient people coming in, and then you're going to end up screaming that, hey, we need to get this money back to our law enforcement. We're not safe. So it's, instead of doing that and going down that road, because you can lose lives. It's just like an open border. You can create a lot of damage in a crunch like that. What are some suggestions that you would have to your administrators looking forward, or to other county administrators, or to the public about dealing with this?
9: You know, I think first of all, of course, you know, we as sheriffs, so the Florida Sheriff's Association has literally invested millions of dollars in this. This was, you know, all 67 sheriffs got into a room and said, hey, we're going to go ahead and take an aggressive approach to this and educate the community on what it actually does to law enforcement. And also the Florida Police Chiefs Association, and of course, the International, I think it's the Firefighters Association too, as well. The Florida the Fraternal Order of Police has actually stepped in there going, hey, this is going to reduce all of our funding for all of our law enforcement and public safety, public service. So I continue to speak out loud about it, of course. You know, one thing for us here in St. Johns County is, you know, where do you cut at? You cut personnel. But here's the fact of the matter. You know, 6 years ago when I took over as sheriff, and these are just approximate numbers, you know, right now a brand new deputy sheriff costs about $225,000 a year to add on board. And why does it cost that much? First of all, as you know, cars are not cheap anymore. These cars can't be a generic car. I mean, they have, you know, airbags in them. We have computers in them and, of course, cages to transport people in them. So these cars aren't souped up. We're not paying money for bigger engines. We're paying, you know, money for a safer product. But, you know, laptops don't cost, you know, $1,000 anymore. Our radios that we carry on our hips right here I have on my desk is $8,000. So, again, you know, a cost of basically a patrol car now on the road is upwards of almost $80,000 a year. So I don't think we've kept up with that amount of money in there. And two, we have to pay our people to play this game, meaning we have to pay people that want to do this job to recruit, retain. And it comes with a price tag with benefits. Of course, as you know, Florida retirement system is not cheap. Every year it increases. Our workman's comp goes up every single year. So again, I think we continue to go ahead and say, hey, where can we trim at? Well, you're right. There's always some type of fluff in a budget, but ours is over 80% of our budget is basically goes towards our compensation, and our benefits do as well. So the only place to cut really in our budget would be is our services, by cutting our personnel, which is going to cut our response to 911. 911. We're excited to tell you here in St. John's County, we still remain around the 5-minute mark for priority one calls. Those are those hot calls in service, in progress. We still remain one of the only counties actually in the nation that maintains the prestigious 5-minute, you know, calls for service responding to priority one and two. So again, we are on that track to kind of pay attention. But again, in order to actually do that, we have to go ahead and continue to educate people across there and be open-minded that how do you actually, you know, make up the revenue source? Because it's going to hurt our infrastructure for our stormwater and drains, our public, you know, roads, our infrastructure for our sidewalks. Of course, our beautiful parks and rec. We have 42 miles of beaches in St. John's County that are maintained, of course. So these are things that are going to directly be impacted if this indeed goes through. Again, it's a campaign, and I'm not seeing a whole lot on the side of basically if it goes through, what are we going to save? Because they're just simply saving. You save money on your taxes, period. That's all we get. But I'm not sure, you know, we need to take an aggressive approach is how do we educate and tell them a public service, public safety is going to be damaged.
8: Now, I heard you mention in at one of the meetings that other sheriff's offices from other areas have poached and put things on cars trying to get employees from you. How competitive is it to be able to keep that sheriff's office? Does this really happen where other agencies come in and try to take the best of what you have?
9: Well, we've seen it on the federal level. You know, as we did this immigration partnership, of course, under the direction of the President of the United States and the governor of the state of Florida, you know, we had a lot of federal agencies, of course, in our backyard. We were doing a lot of partnerships, relationships. Even to this day, actually, I was walking my jail this morning. There was people from the federal government in there, you know, from our partnerships we share, of course, with our immigration partners in there. But yeah, we saw a little bit of recruiting and poaching, of course, as you saw. We had some emails go out to our personnel. I was not happy. I reached out to the chief of staff, Susie Wiles, and back then it was Christy Noem, and she was in charge of DHS. Again, that's the relationships we actually form. But, you know, my brothers and sisters here in St. John's County, we're not going to stop people from going to another agency. My entire 30-plus year career here, we've seen people leave to go to the Jacksonville Sheriff's Office. I mean, it's just it pays better. It's always paid better. But for the first time in the history, of course, we are just above them in base pay. So it's very competitive. I have my brother to the south, of course, as you know Sheriff Stairley very, very well. He's not really, he's probably the most competitive as far as pay goes. But besides that, I don't lose many to Flagler County. Of course, I got Gator DeLoach in Putnam County. He is a fiscally constrained county over there. So we do take from him quite a bit. I think he's probably my biggest, sheriff that I take from, and I hate it. But, you know, you can't stop these deputy sheriffs for leaving, and you can't blame them for going to make a better paycheck in a county that's touching them. And then, you know, from over there Sheriff TK Waters, we usually lose two or three to him a year, and I usually gain one or two from him a year. So it kind of breaks even. And then I got Michelle Cook in Clay County, and I did take from her quite a bit in corrections, but it seems to all kind of just settled down just a tad bit. Now that our pay jumped up to $71,925 as a brand new deputy sheriff on an 84-hour pay period, I think we're the cream of the crop as far as it comes to pay. And I don't want to throw the great men and women that are in this profession, but it's just not the loyalty. And I'm not that loyal guy either, meaning that I used to leave back in the day and go to another agency because I just wanted to pay the bills. I couldn't pay my own bills back then. So I would leave and go to another agency as I went from Flagler County to St. Augustine City and eventually to the state attorney's office. So I think you see that. I'm not sure if unloyalty or not being loyal is the right word because they're loyal kids, but I don't blame them for going to JSO to make more money if that's indeed where they want to be.
8: Oh, yeah. I agree with you. I don't think it has anything to do with loyalty. I think it's got to do with your risk in your life. You're out there and you're paid. It's like anything else. We're going to go to whoever. It's like selling a car. You're going to sell it to the person that pays the most. You're selling your time or you're giving your time out there, and these deputies need to be able to afford to live. And with the cost of living going up is so much, you got to stay competitive with it. Sheriff, another big issue that we are hearing about that the media has ran, and Florida's been dealing with it a little bit longer, but as I traveled the country, I was in Atlanta. I started hearing about it. I was in Texas and started hearing about it. Flock cameras. Sure. Flock cameras. They're making news everywhere. They're becoming very, the media's portrayed some negativity around it. What are your thoughts on flock cameras?
9: You know, first of all, when I say the word flock, you know, there's 17 other companies out there that have some type of license plate reader technology. And this technology is nothing new. You know, it started back in Europe in the 1960s. And California, you know, who's you could call the state what you want to, but they had the technology, one of the first states in the United States of America. That technology exists as we speak today in the great state of Florida on our toll roads. I mean, so, you know, it's one thing I say about that, we have solved so much crime in St. John's County, you know, as we continue to grow. And I feel like, you know, with technology-based policing, we have actually kind of tampered down about the increase in crime with a metropolitan city to our north, of course, in Daytona and Orlando, you know, on that expressway or that, you know, the highways or the interstate highways, basically traveling to and from. So, you know, if I dug my heels in, no. Matter of fact, I have a podcast going on today with I'll call it deflock St. John's County, but some people that just don't believe in the technology and feel like, you know, it's big government, the surveillance is kind of watching kind of thing. So we have a great relationship with them. I spoke to them openly. We're willing to work together. As you know, this week is kind of the deadline that the great state of Florida gave us, you know, with Florida Department of Transportation through our governor. And I've even challenged people going, if it was such an emergency, the governor would have said, shut it off today, 30 days ago. He would have said, today's the day, shut it off. And then also we're learning too that some people are keeping it on, you know, meaning our Florida Department of Corrections is keeping their cameras on. Some of the state entities, including, you know, Florida state entities are keeping their license plate reader technology on. So, you know, we're doing the best we can, of course, kind of juggling here. You saw two of my commissioners kind of step out of, kind of caught us off guard just 2 weeks ago. We're preparing to actually preach and get pay raises for our deputy sheriffs and our employees here, and kind of stepped up during that final reading and kind of caught me off guard with Christian Whitehurst and Sarah Arnold kind of stepping out and kind of challenging, actually physically saying in that meeting, shut them down right now. I thought that was a horrible mistake. It did not happen. I'm not sure they can legally actually stand there. I'll put it out there loud and clear. You know, I got a problem with those two commissioners actually, you know, taking that shot at the St. John's County Sheriff's Office. Those are the same two commissioners that are charged with, you know, putting a false fraudulent, you know, documents in envelopes, trying to get me as the sheriff removed. They were supporting my opponent and they miserably lost. But again, I'm going to work with these people because of these people coming forward too. I'll be honest with you. We have had to readjust what we're doing here, Joe. Why were we actually storing data for a year? My staff and I sat down. Again, this is just some mistakes that we were making. Our policy wasn't tight enough. We had a guy named Sergeant Cubbage here who was doing his own audits with our real-time intelligence, but let's do some more stringent audits too as well. So we even had FDLE reaching out to us going, hey, we want your policy, your procedure. So again, we stepped up. We had to clean ourselves up. I'm embarrassed to tell you that. I'm just going to say it. You know, cops and women or cops and significant others, we have databases and we've been in trouble. But there's 900,000 of us roughly across America. And you've got these handful of bad eggs that make us all look bad. And that's one thing I think we've seen historically over the years, and not just with LPR technology, anything, body-worn cameras, you know, access to David, you know, which is our license. You can run licenses and run our registrations and our tags. I mean, it just seems like we have these bad cops. But here's one thing we do different, Joe. You know this all too well. We arrest our own. I'm embarrassed to tell you here, the last 2 months, I think I've arrested 4 or 5 deputy sheriffs for domestic violence, you know, for violating an injunction. I mean, for driving impaired. So we hold our people accountable. And if I find misuse and abuse that meets the threshold for criminal here on license plate reader technology, they're going to be held accountable on the state level for being, you know, of course, prosecuted if it meets the threshold. But again, we had to tighten some things up. I'm working with these groups. I hate to see the technology go away. I hate to see two commissioners dig their heels in up there that physically want to be removed and pack thousands of envelopes to get me removed as a sheriff because they didn't support me. And here they go against license plate reader technology. And they refused to meet with me, Joe. Other three commissioners sat down in my office, whether they agreed or not, doesn't matter. They just came in here and gave me the decency and gave me the time to say, hey, sheriff, educate us a little bit better on license plate reader technology. Why do you want to keep it? And now what I do, every time we have success, like last night, I sent an email to the 5 commissioners and our county administrator going, here is why we keep it. Do we want this, you know, person, this criminal, career criminal in our backyard?
8: Well, you know, you said it right. Where the criminals today don't have rules. They don't have people coming out saying things like that. So they're getting every advantage they can, and they're taking advantage of it. Then you get law enforcement. It's a different world. Cyber is going to be different. AI is going to be different. You do have a few bad apples, but I don't think that the media and the public is focused on enough of what this really has done for us having these. We've caught more child predators. We've caught people abducting people from Disney trying to come through our corridor. Sheriff's office in Flagler, when I was in office, we supported that. I turned around and said, we've got to do it for human trafficking. They go, Flagler doesn't have a human trafficking problem. St. John's doesn't. Then they realized we're the counties that when they first kidnap them, they come and stop at the little hotels because they let all the attention die down. And then a week later, they move out. People didn't, they were shocked at that. And I said, no, this is what's going on. I served on the national, the board where we watched the human trafficking. And I said, this is what's happening. And we got to enable the sheriff's offices. We also tool someone's murder, someone's kidnapped. You know, you're going to wish those license plate readers were there because when you wake up one day and you come into your house and your child's missing, you're going to call the sheriff's office and say, hey, my child's missing. This license plate reader could catch that predator real fast, real quick. It's an important tool. And then I talk about the flip side of it. And I've mentioned this. What about, I was in the airport. I just flew into Orlando Airport. airport late last night. The airport read my license plate and allowed me out. Do they not have my information? Parking decks now. When I go into parking decks, whether they be public or private, they're reading my parking, my license plate, and they're allowing me to pay and go out. Do they not have my information? And then who do they sell this information when you register it in there? So there's so many different forms of technology being used. And you're right. A few people, it's so telling. You could call that parking place and say, hey, did this tag come through? You've got a few officers that have abused it. You've got a few people that abused it. I think it's more mental health that we need to invest more into our mental health with our public and with our officials that are law enforcement that serve, because the what they go under is unbelievable. Some of the stuff that they go under, some of the things they see, you know, we watch the movies and think, God, I'm glad our earth isn't, our world isn't like the movie. Then you turn around and ride with a patrol in a patrol car with a deputy and you go, oh my God, it's worse. It's crazy. So I think that the media doesn't portray that enough, and that they focused and picked on. Again, we've gone, the far left wanted to defund the police. Now the far left and far right, I think, both don't realize they are defunding the police in these kind of actions, and they're putting our men and women in jeopardy, their lives in jeopardy, not to mention kinks in there where if I'm a criminal, I'm going to love this is going on.
9: Sure. And I think the last thing I'll say, John, I know our time's running out, but you know, our job as leadership is to police our people, lead from the front, lead by example. And again, we just got to police our people better and get these guardrails more tighter in place and hold our people accountable, period. And Joe, I appreciate your unwavering support of me and law enforcement. You've always been that way, and I appreciate you, my friend.
8: Sheriff, I couldn't be any other way, and I'm glad to be able to give this show. I think the listeners have needed it. I'm looking forward to it coming and airing, and we having you on many more times, because we know law enforcement is not going to be, again, I almost wonder where some of this stuff comes from, if it's not the criminals funding it or the people who in their right mind want to defund law enforcement and make our environment unsafe, which is what these two actions are really on the brink of doing. Sheriff, I want to welcome you, and I want to thank you for coming on today and wish you all the luck and safety for your deputies and yourself.
9: Thanks, Joe. Have a great day. Thank you, everybody.
8: You too. And listeners, as you hear this show and you listen to it, I want you to really take in consideration that this vote and this election is far more important than just the leaders you would vote for. It's also the issues that are on the ballot that we need to address. When you're in there pulling the trigger, before you do it, think about the life and the safety of these kids, of these sheriff men and women that operate in our sheriff's office, and the leaders that we have in our community, keeping our place the safest place to live, work, shop, and play. Have a great weekend and enjoy Florida, and we'll see you soon.
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12: John Adams understood one incredibly important thing about America. America cannot endure and cannot forget that it requires freedom, endurance, and character to survive. While serving as president, Adams always remembered that America would not survive. It could not govern itself, control its own passions. Adams wrote, "Our Constitution was made only for a moral and religious people. It is wholly inadequate to the government of any other." Adams understood that self-government depended on much, much more than the document itself. It depended and was guided by faith, by virtue, by responsibility, and above all, by self-restraint. Because government can enforce laws, but it cannot create character. Our Constitution protects a free people, but our Constitution cannot create a moral people. It cannot create self-restraint. That's up to us.
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15: News this hour from Town Hall. I'm Mary Rose. Hurricane Isaias made landfall in the Sunshine State as a Category 2 hurricane on Friday. Florida Governor Ron DeSantis describes what he is seeing and hearing about storm damage.
16: I think our structures handled the storm very well. The problem is that the storm knocked over a lot of trees. And so your house, the roof probably didn't blow off on this. But if the tree fell on your house, then obviously that's a very difficult situation. So the trees and what the wind did to that has definitely caused a lot of issues with damages to structures, but also just with the debris and being able to clear.
15: A Los Angeles County Fire Department team is helping Panama after a major earthquake and serious aftershocks there on Friday. Rich Cassone with details.
17: The 7.7 magnitude quake struck the nation Friday afternoon, damaging buildings. It was followed by a huge 6.6 magnitude aftershock and dozens of others. 10 members of the department's International Urban Search and Rescue team have deployed. The team includes firefighters, structural specialists, and a medical doctor. Captain Aaron Caton explained the mission.
18: We're going to go and do what we do best, which is help people in need. Our personnel are currently the world's expert in rescuing and collapsed buildings.
17: The team deployed Friday night. LACFD also said that its full 79-member heavy rescue team is on alert. I'm Rich Cassone.
15: President Trump is urging Ukrainian President Zelensky not to attack Russian refineries. The president accused Zelensky of causing a global fuel problem by targeting the facilities with drone strikes. The president made the comment today before departing for a GOP rally in Tennessee. He told reporters outside the White House that the Ukrainian people need to elect a new leader. More on these stories at townhall.com.
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15: President Trump is touting the installation of a 13-foot Christopher Columbus statue on the White House grounds.
20: Trump hosted an event Friday celebrating the Monday holiday, which is also known as Indigenous Peoples Day. Trump said he resurrected Christopher Columbus, adding he's back to where he should be. He also praised Italian Americans, highlighting members of the community like Supreme Court Justice Samuel Alito, Hollywood icon Sylvester Stallone, and baseball legend the late Joe DiMaggio. I'm Wendy Swanson.
15: The two candidates for California governor disagree on a lot of issues, but they are both against the billionaire tax. Republican Steve Hilton and Democrat Xavier Becerra are both urging voters to choose no on Proposition 40. If passed, it would levy a one-time 5% tax on the assets of Californians worth at least $1 billion. Breaking news and analysis at townhall.com. This past week, President Trump honored tech leaders and scientists at the Golden Age of Innovation Summit in Washington, D.C. The president says the U.S. has been a leader in scientific innovation since the beginning.
21: For 250 years, the United States has led the world in innovation and transformed the lives of countless people using science and technology.
15: He lists a series of American scientific accomplishments.
21: We tamed electricity, invented the light bulb, developed the airplane, harnessed the atom, unleashed the power of personal computers, created the internet.
15: The president awarded Elon Musk and other American innovators the nation's highest honors for scientific and technological achievement. The president marveled at what's on the horizon. Other honorees on hand include Google co-founder Sergey Brin. 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
5: Tonight, expect mostly cloudy skies with warm and humid conditions. A few thunderstorms are likely this evening, followed by some showers later on. The temperature will drop to 78. Tomorrow will bring mostly cloudy and humid weather with a chance of afternoon thunderstorms. The high will reach 84. Tomorrow night, anticipate a thunderstorm in the evening, then turning partly cloudy. The low will be around 72. I'm meteorologist Jason Caterina. That's your exclusive AccuWeather forecast on AM 930. The Answer.
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22: 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And while most of David's guests are doctors or authorities in their area of expertise, they do not diagnose or prescribe on the air. If you have a medical condition that requires treatment, see a health professional. The information contained in this program is for educational and entertainment purposes only. 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
23: When you think of drug addicts, you think of modern-day man, right? I mean, our distant ancestors could not have been addicted to drugs like we are today. Well, listen to this. Teeth uncovered in Indonesia that are up to 25,000 years old showed signs that their owners sucked on whole betel nuts to release pain-relieving compounds. And the finding is the oldest archaeological evidence of habitual drug use in humans. Now, for those not familiar with betel nuts, it's actually, even today, one of the most popular stimulants in modern Indonesia. And it's used around the world as well. And there's a compound called arecoline, I believe it is, which has both stimulatory and pain-relieving effects in the betel nuts. And they think that people way back then, or distant ancestors, started sucking on these betel nuts to relieve tooth pain, but then became addicted to them. So addiction to drugs, albeit plant-based drugs, is nothing new. And today on the show, we're going to cover plant-based compounds that don't have addictive qualities, but they do have many beneficial actions on the body. Medicinal botanicals, the focus of our show today. And we welcome you once again to the healthiest hour on radio. It's the Snowman with you, David Snow, keeping you cool and healthy as we do it each and every week at this time here on the program. And we thank you so very much for joining us and making us a part of your weekend, which we always hope to make strong and healthy with the information we have for you today. Cheryl Myers will be our guest a little later in the program. She's an author and healthcare practitioner, as well as nationally recognized speaker on integrative health and natural medicine. She's been featured in the New York Times, Prevention Magazine, Wall Street Journal, and other publications. And she's certified in oncology, gerontology, and has other credentials. And she's been on hundreds of radio shows and TV's programs as well, and she's going to be on our show in just a few minutes, well, in the second half of the program, talking about botanicals, the ones that you really need to know about, things that you may not be aware of. And we're also going to dedicate this hour to one of the pioneers that brought botanicals, the therapeutic or medicinal botanicals, to America, and that is Terry Lemerand. And we'll be hearing, before we get to Cheryl Myers, we'll be hearing from Hoppy Rodenbaugh, who has, well, he had many decades of friendship and work-related efforts with Terry Lemerand in bringing many of these so-called botanicals to America. You know, the things that, yeah, I mean, before the 1980s, nobody heard of ginkgo and milk thistle and glucosamine and all these other common nutrients and compounds that are now in every pharmacy and health food store in America. But it wasn't always the case. And so Terry Lemerand passed away last month, at the age of 88. And so I wanted to bring credit where credit is due and really honor him for doing so. And, you know, I mean, he brought better health to millions of Americans in the process. So we'll talk to both of those guests in just a few minutes after these announcements and news you can use, as well as our regular weekly features. Well, tomorrow kicks off Emergency Nurses Week, week-long celebration recognizing emergency nurses for standing at the front lines of healthcare for not only their dedication and service, but also their commitment to both patients and communities. You know, they're often the unsung heroes of the medical profession. So hats off to all of our nurses. And on this Columbus Day weekend, it's also, well, Monday is also, besides Columbus Day, it's Discoverers Day in Hawaii. We have thousands of Hawaii listeners on our stations over there. And that honors all discoverers, including Pacific and Polynesian navigators. Second Monday in October for Discoverers Day. And Monday's also National Kick Butt Day. I think I can say that on the radio. And this is a day to kick ourselves in the butt, to take action on goals we've set and not achieved, actions we've committed to and not taken, promises we've made and not kept. It's a day to get our butts in gear and move forward in our lives. So a little motivation there for you. And Monday's also National School Lunch Week to celebrate good nutrition and healthy school lunches, created in 1962 by President John F. Kennedy. Oh, attention Florida listeners, mark your calendar now for November 14th. That's just a little over a month from today, when we're going to take the show on the road and we will do a live radio broadcast from Abby's Health and Nutrition. That's at 14374 Northdale Mabry in the Carrollwood suburb of Tampa. And it's their fall festival, so come celebrate with us. Thousands of dollars in raffles and giveaways. And we'll be playing our game show, Nutrivia, Nutrition Trivia, where you can win. Well, I'm creating different baskets, like the bodybuilder basket, the beauty basket, the gut health basket. And so we'll have a lot of prizes for those of you who answer the nutrition questions correctly. It's going to be a lot of fun. Plus, we'll be broadcasting live on at noon, from noon to 1. And then 1 to 2 will be the Nutrivia contest at the store. So you have to be present to win, of course. You know, I used to, let me bring AJ on the program. You know, AJ, I just wanted to share with you, you haven't been my producer, you know, all the decades before I moved here to Florida, but you have been for quite a while here. But I used to have Nutrivia on the radio, you know, where people would call in because my show was live for most of those years that I was right on the radio. But now with the internet and Google and AI and everything, everybody would cheat if I did the contest, even if I had still had the live show. So what do you think? Do you think most people would be honest or want to, you know, be so tempted to look things up?
1: They would definitely be using AI as you're using the questions, so they'd have the answer as soon as you were done.
23: Exactly. Okay. It's not just my imagination. I think you validated my thoughts there. But anyway, at Abby's, you can't use anything because we'll see you. You're going to be present. And so it's going to be your knowledge of nutrition to win those prizes at Abby's Health and Nutrition. All right. Elsewhere in the news, today is World Mental Health Day. It aims to encourage governments and organizations around the world to look at mental health issues in their communities and also to educate and change prevailing perceptions of mental illness. And speaking of mental health, if you're not happy, if you're unhappy about, well, life in general, you might want to unplug. Because a large Dutch study found that, well, they followed 65,000 adults over 4 years and found that cutting out just 1 hour of TV from their daily routines or schedules, or screen time, that is, dramatically reduced the likelihood of developing major depression. And they, you know, engaged in other activities. Remember that TV isn't the only screen that you should be trying to reduce your time in front of. Doom scrolling, yeah, that's all too common. That's been associated with an increase in poor mental health, especially in women, according to the study. All right, this news just out this week. Flavors. You know what's worse than artificial flavors in your food and beverages? The flavors that you may be vaping. Hopefully you're not, but millions of people do. And even without the nicotine issue, the flavor additives, the flavors alone in these electronic cigarettes are damaging the joints and lungs of millions of Americans. This new research out. And why do I say this? Well, it's because, you know, according to latest figures, just about as many Americans are now vaping as smoking. And, you know, it's up to almost, over 7% of the adult population, which equates to millions of people. And the flavors that are most harmful, cinnamon and menthol, causing cartilage joints in your, or cartilage cells in your joints to die. This is according to Seton Hall University in New Jersey. And studies published by Rutgers University, as well as the University of Hawaii, showed other negative effects of menthol e-cigarettes. And if all those dangers weren't bad enough to, or motivating you enough to quit, The liquid itself in these e-cigarettes can also be dangerous. In fact, many children as well as adults have been poisoned by either swallowing, breathing, or absorbing the liquid, either through their skin or eyes. So vaping, you know, it has no place in a healthy lifestyle. All right, and else in other news, since managing your blood pressure is such an important part of health, and so many of you have high blood pressure, just a reminder on some of the lifestyle factors that affect your blood pressure. Your daily habits are so important, they can impact your blood pressure in a big way. Diet at the top of the list, you know, plenty of fruits and vegetables are going to, and lean proteins and healthy fats, that's going to lower your blood pressure, whereas excess salt and processed foods and a minimal intake of fruits and vegetables, that's going to raise your blood pressure. Exercise, you want to do regular exercise most days of the week. Or as I like to say, only eat on the days you exercise. That will motivate most people to do it daily, just like they eat. Also, alcohol, limiting to just one drink a day or less. I mean, zero alcohol is even better. But having more than a drink a day is going to raise your blood pressure, as is smoking. Probably know that. And then stress, managing your stress. If you don't manage it, that definitely raises blood pressure. And then finally, weight. So important, maintaining a healthy weight, because so many people, the only reason they're on blood pressure medications is because they're either overweight or obese. And and there's a supplement that you might be interested in if you do have high blood pressure, French grapeseed extract. In fact, let me save that, because we're going to be talking about therapeutic botanicals or botanical medicinals, and we'll ask Cheryl Myers about that grapeseed extract, but the French variety. All right, in the fitness file, what's your superpower for longevity? Well, in one word, it's muscle. You know, no surprise that strength training helps you and maintain mobility and balance as you get older. But also functional medicine physician Dr. Frank Lipman says it's a major metabolic organ. And here's six reasons he gives to make sure that you get exercise in on a regular basis. One is that muscle helps keep your blood sugar in check. Without sufficient muscle or activity, your blood sugar is going to go all over the place, and it helps to tame type 2 diabetes or, you know, lower your blood sugar naturally. And also, it reduces your risk of type 2 diabetes. Also, another thing that muscle does is it sends endocrine signals, or the muscle tissue itself sends signals throughout your body. They're called myokines, and they signal your liver and blood vessels and heart and other organs, as well as brain, reduce inflammation and regulate immune function and a lot of other things. And then protects your brain health, improves cerebral blood flow. Of course, everybody knows that exercise improves circulation. Keeps your heart and blood vessels strong, because resistance training boosts your resilience by lowering blood pressure and increasing your vascular elasticity. And also it tames chronic inflammation. And finally, it helps you recover from illness. If you're sick, injured, or maybe recovering from physical trauma, your body draws on muscle tissue to support its healing. So you want to build up as much muscle tissue as possible. And I might add that it reduces visceral fat, which is the bad kind of fat that tends to accumulate around your abdominal area. So it's smart to use dumbbells. That's the bottom line. All right. Matters of sexual health. Paracetamol use in early pregnancy is linked to smaller ovaries and testes. Girls whose mothers took the acetaminophen during pregnancy had smaller ovaries at 3 months old on average than those mothers who did not take the drug. This was a study of 300 infant girls in Denmark. Also infant boys whose mothers took the painkiller, the acetaminophen, had smaller testes on average as well. And let's see, cutting to the chase, just to summarize the article, they say that the exposure to paracetamol, the acetaminophen, as a fetus had on average 40% larger or smaller ovaries by volume and about 23% fewer ovarian follicles. And then in men, it, let's see, or in boys, rather, it reduced testicular volume. All right. All right. Elsewhere in the news, let's see. Let's save this sexual health article for next week. Let's go to the Funny Bone Pharmacy. Ah, the dangers of bread. As you know, there's big tobacco, big government, big pharma, but big bread? Yeah, a little research reveals some startling facts. More than 90% of felons are bread eaters. Fully half of all children who grow up in bread-consuming households scored below average on standardized tests. And did you know that bread is often a gateway food item, leading to the use of harder items such as butter, jelly, peanut butter, and even cold cuts? So let's beware of big bread. We must fight this danger now. Okay, and here's a resistance training, fitness, and exercise routine. For those of you who resist exercise, day one, resisted resisted lifting weights. Day two, resisted doing sit-ups. Day three, resisted hitting the gym. And day four, resisted all online classes. Well, that reminds me of one of my snowisms, and that is you only have to exercise on the days that begin with the letter T. That is Tuesday, Thursday, today, and yes, tomorrow. All right. Well, today we are going to be joined in just a minute or so by Hoppy Rodenbaugh talking about a legacy that a lot of you have never heard his name, but you know of all the products that he popularized in America. A lot of you are taking them right now, like curcumin and milk thistle, ginkgo, maybe glucosamine for your joints. Well, there's one person more responsible for all those ingredients than anybody else, and we'll talk about it as we continue with Botanical Therapeutics as we continue here on the Healthiest Hour on Radio. Stay with us as Dr. Health continues.
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Well, we're not going to talk about love potions, but we are going to talk about herbal and nutrient potions. Welcome back to the program. Hey, social media is so mediocre. We get to the meat of the topics here on Real Media, and sometimes we always cover meatless topics as well, because we are Talk Radio, the original social media, and this is Dr. Health, Radio's original health news magazine. David Snow with you. You know, over the last 36 years, I've had the good fortune to meet, know, and interview some of the biggest icons in the field of medicine, nutrition, fitness, and wellness. And back in the early 90s, for those of you old enough to

0: field of nutrition, they don't get their due. So today I want to honor one of those who I knew personally over the decades and who just passed away last month at the age of 88, as I was talking about earlier. Terry Lemeron was his name, and though you probably never heard his name, you definitely heard of some of the items or ingredients he popularized. And so here to help us give some clarity and some dignity to this person and to really continue his legacy on the millions of people that he's helped with these botanical ingredients is Hoppy Rodenbaugh. And we have him, I believe, on the line right now. He worked with Terry extensively over the years, over the decades, and on an almost daily basis. Hoppy, are you there?
1: Yeah, David, how are you?
0: Hey, thank you so much for joining us. And, you know, I know that you knew...
1: I appreciate it.
0: Yeah, absolutely. I know you knew him since the 1980s. He was an icon in the nutritional field, and as you are as well. And you're still involved in the enterprise that Terry Lemeron founded, the Terry Naturally Company. And I wanted to bring you on because I know that you're the person that... or you knew the person that we're honoring today probably better than anyone, having worked with Terry for decades, sometimes on a daily basis. Now, and since you were instrumental in introducing so many of these novel formulas to the marketplace, tell us how challenging it must have been back in the 1980s as you were working as a sales associate for him to talk about or to convince the stores as well as customers that these products like ginkgo and glucosamine and milk thistle that at the time nobody had ever heard of, that they're going to build their health and be a much more pronounced supplement than the basic ABCs and the calcium and magnesiums of that 1980s era, which was about the only thing that was available.
1: Right. I mean, Terry is a legend. I mean, he's a legend within the industry. Everybody that's in the industry as far as manufacturers looked up to Terry because Terry was cutting edge with a lot of products. He spent a lot of time, David, as you know, in Europe, bringing products from Europe to the United States.
0: Mm-hmm.
1: I mean, glucosamine sulfate, that was a freight train for everybody to help with osteoarthritis. It sold in 80 countries as a drug for osteoarthritis. He went to Italy, got the patented product, brought it to the United States. And I mean, you know, I heard you talking a little bit about Jack Elaine. Terry Lemeron was the Jack Elaine of supplements.
0: Oh, that's a good way of putting it. Yeah.
1: He's a legend. I can't stress enough about what he was able to do. He's gotten more awards. His products have gotten hundreds and hundreds of awards with the companies that, you know, he's brought these products. But everything with Terry was about getting results. It is not about price. It is about getting results for those customers. And he built these companies to multi millions over the years and building it on formulas for health. And I traveled extensively with Terry around the country, spoke at different seminars where we've had, you know, 250 retailers sitting there for 3 days. And it's all about the customer with Terry. And, you know, he believed in, you know, one customer at a time, Hoppy. We're changing the health of one customer at a time.
0: Wow.
1: And we've done big seminars. We've done big seminars to the public throughout the country in retail stores. And
0: to doctors, I might add, Hoppy, he had a whole line of, you still have a line of professional supplements for doctors and health practitioners.
1: But he's responsible for probably close to over 500 different formulas.
0: Wow.
1: So a lot of products that you're seeing in the store. You know, if you lean more towards Terry Lemeron, you're guaranteed, number one, you're going to get the right product and get the results.
0: Well, I'm sorry, go ahead.
1: He built this whole thing on, you know, it's got a money back guarantee.
0: Right.
1: So if a customer tries something, he wants them to be getting the results, and he put out that money back guarantee to the consumer. And, you know, most people don't realize that they're not going to possibly see results in one pill, one week, 1 month. You know, we've had customers where they've tried products for 3 or 4 months and could bring it back to a health food store and say, I tried this. Here's all my receipts. Terry has a money back guarantee. And he would honor it.
0: Yeah,
1: but the percentage of people that would come back in with a money back guarantee problem is so, so low because he's put formulistic results.
0: Yeah.
1: And that's what the consumer wants. They want to get results.
0: Well, that's what I was going to.
1: Products are all based on the research that is being pulled from Europe.
0: Yes.
1: Europe is so far ahead of us.
0: And botanicals, as, yeah, plant-based drugs.
1: And botanicals, yeah. Yes.

0: Right, right. Okay, and I was just going to interject that since you mentioned results, Hoppy, that there's so many fly-by-night companies and copycats that have emulated or tried to duplicate the Terry Naturally formulas.
1: Yeah. Yeah.
0: You know,
1: yeah.
0: the ginkgos, the milk thistles, the glucosamines, and all the other ingredients that he's brought over.
1: Right.
0: And yet people don't, you know, they're cheaper. But, I mean, the most expensive supplement you can take is the cheap one that doesn't give you any results. Doesn't work.
1: Yeah.
0: So, you know, and since we only have a minute or two left, after many years, as you know, Terry sold the enzymatic therapy company that the one he first started and took it easy. But then after a number of years and, you know, the non-compete clauses expiring, he started Terry Naturally, which is the company you now work with.
1: Yeah.
0: And, so, you know, he's helped millions of people, as you mentioned. And so I know that you could spend the rest of the hour giving testimonials, but if you could just give us one, you know, consumer testimonial that you came across, because I know that you've talked to hundreds, if not thousands, of consumers over the years with the results that, since you were talking about results.
1: I mean, everything is based on taking the product, taking it at the right dose. A lot of companies will play around with bringing out ingredients and putting it into products, and it's not the right dose. Mm-hmm. I mean, there's so many companies out there. It's like he brought out a curcumin product, and the curcumin product is an extract from turmeric. One of his soft gels equals almost up to about 500 capsules of turmeric.
0: Yeah, right.
1: So one soft gel equals up to 500 capsules of turmeric, because turmeric doesn't have a lot of curcumin, but the research is done on curcumin. Not so much done on the turmeric.
0: You know, you're talking about for its pain relieving and anti-inflammatory properties.
1: Oh, there's so much research. It's like curcumin has never failed on anything it's been tested on. So it's got many different possibilities of helping people with their health with curcumin.
0: All right. I hear the music in the background, Hoppy, but thank you so much. I know that Cheryl Myers is coming up. She's on the phone right now. She's the chief of scientific affairs at your company, and she's standing by to talk about the unique botanicals. Yeah, go ahead,
1: David. It's not too often that you can say that you had a boss or a person that was in business with you that was a serious friend. Terry was a serious friend, and that was developed over years.
0: That's great.
1: We miss him. You know, he did a lot for this industry. He did a lot to help people.
0: Millions.
1: We miss him. Oh, yeah, millions and millions of people he's helped.
0: Well, thanks.
1: All right, Dave.
0: Thanks so much, Hoppy. Keep up the good work.
1: And, hey, no problem.
0: Hey, and you know, we've known each other half our lives, and yeah, this is the first time you've ever been on my show. I've been doing it 36 years, so what took you so long?
1: it was the first time you invited me. Have a good day.
0: You've been put on notice. Okay, and you come back anytime.
1: All right.
0: All right, thanks, Hoppy.
1: All right, be well.
0: All right, there goes Hoppy Rodenbaugh, and we will be back with Cheryl Myers, healthcare practitioner and nationally recognized speaker on integrative health and natural medicine, as Dr. Health continues. So don't go anywhere. If you want to stay healthy, I'm David Snow here on Dr. Health Radio.
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0: It is David Snow on your radio. Thanks so much for joining us and making us a part of your weekend. Hey, our information is 82% new, 18% review, and it's all good for you. As I mentioned earlier, Cheryl Myers is our guest. She's an author, healthcare practitioner, and nationally recognized speaker, as well as an expert in integrative health and natural medicine. And we welcome her to the Dr. Health Radio microphones today. Cheryl Myers, how the health are you?
10: I'm quite well. Thank you so much.
0: All right. Well, today we want to find out how certain therapeutic botanicals and nutraceuticals came to be here in the U.S. And we had Hoppy Rodenbaugh on just a few minutes ago, who you know and you've known for many years. And I know that he works with the company that you work with, Terry Naturally. But I want to talk about some specific health benefits of those scientific supplements. He talked about the legacy that Terry Lemerand left, and as you know, we left him, or he left us just last month at the age of 88, but he mm-hmm. really was an icon in the nutritional and health industry for bringing so many products to the market, to the American market, which were virtually unknown at the time back in the 1980s and 90s, ginkgo and glucosamine and things like that. So I want you to kind of give us a brief story about that and how you became involved in the phytopharmaceutical arena. You know, the phytopharmaceutical would be plant-based compounds that can improve your health. I mean, they're not just drug compounds that can make have an effect on your health positively. It's you know, the roots of the pharmaceutical industry came from roots, you know, the herbal medicine. So since you're chief of scientific affairs at Euromedica and a passionate researcher yourself, let's get into some of the notables, the ginkgo, the milk thistle, and then Hoppy mentioned curcumin and a host mm-hmm. of other supplements that are now in common vernacular of nutraceuticals. And how did they become so popular?
10: Well, you know, I worked with Terry Lemerand for 28 years. I started out working in the mainstream medical world. I went to Purdue University, go Boilermakers, but which was an awesome school, except they were very, very rigid when it came to anything had to do with medicine or health. Mm. And it was their way or the highway. There was nothing in there about, you know, I had one class in nutrition.
0: Wow.
10: And the only thing they had to say about vitamins and minerals was that Americans are so overfed, there's no way they could ever have a nutrient deficiency, and people who sell them are just a bunch of hucksters. So I came out of it with a rather closed-minded idea of anything outside the, quote, norm. And fortunately, after a period of time, I became very interested in other pathways to health. What can we do to combine? I always say I'm not against mainstream medicine. If I get run over by a pickup truck, please do not take me to an aromatherapist.
0: Please, direct to the ER. Do not pass go.
10: Do not pass go. They do trauma really, really well, but they certainly don't do everything really, really well.
0: Sure.
10: I believe that mainstream medicine is overutilized and overvalued and definitely overpriced. So when you look at, you know, other ways to achieve health that we can weave together with mainstream medicine, or sometimes even in place of, I think that that's always a better way to help people achieve their health goals. I always think of health care as a smorgasbord, and you need to choose your own perfect plate. One person's perfect plate might be spaghetti and meatballs, and another's might be chicken Caesar salad, and another one might be beans and rice. So we need to put together from different clinically studied, scientifically validated interventions in order to help people achieve optimal health. So my own area of expertise is the use of dietary supplements to help people achieve their health goals. And so I worked quite closely with Terry for 28 years. And a lot of that work was in reviewing some of the botanicals that we were considering launching. Terry was a voracious reader. He was constantly curious. He was interested in everything, and he was quite the world traveler. He met with experts all over the world. And that's why we had many innovations. As you mentioned, Terry was the first to introduce standardized botanicals to the United States.
0: That's right.
10: So for those who don't know what standardized means, it means that they are identified for certain levels of key compounds so that you have dose-to-dose and bottle-to-bottle consistency. So prior to that, you know, if you bought a bottle of, let's say, St. John's wort, you didn't know whether it was from the leaf or the stem. You didn't know if it was actually going to do its job or not. Sometimes it might work, sometimes it might not. What Terry learned in many of his meetings and in talking with thought leaders in the European natural health industry is that if you identify certain marker compounds that are used in research, you can have better results.
0: Sure.
10: So now when you buy St. John's wort, it's always standardized to at least 0.3% hypericin, and that's how we know it will work. So Terry thought that that made a lot of sense to him, because prior to that, some of the products that he had been selling, because he also had some health food stores, he would read about these tremendous benefits, and then people would come back and say, but it didn't work for me. And he started to ask the question, what's the difference between what they're using in these clinical studies and what I am selling? And that's what led him to launch a dietary supplement company in the first place, is that he wanted to know exactly what was going into the products that he was recommending. And he wanted to incorporate some of this new and exciting information that he was acquiring from many of his meetings, especially in Europe. So that I'm very proud of the fact that when I worked with Terry at Enzymatic Therapy, one of the first there was the introduction of botanical standardization. He was the first to launch standardized ginkgo, the first to launch standardized black cohosh, standardized all palmetto, things that people take for granted now. It was something new and novel that Terry brought to this country.
0: Yeah, that's true. And also I might add, Cheryl, that you talk about the active ingredients in these botanicals. They basically have drug-like effects without the drug-like side effects, or drug-like benefits, I should say. They're very consistent between capsule and capsule and bottle and to bottle, but yet they don't have the same drawbacks as a drug would. But basically, they're plant-based drugs if you really come down to it. And you were mentioning how he traveled so extensively. I remember Hoppy not too long ago. This is after Terry passed away last month. He said that at one time, or maybe it was at the time of his death, that he had something like 6 million frequent flyer miles. I mean, 6 million. He was always going to Germany and Switzerland and all these countries. And by the way, over there, a doctor may just as well prescribe a botanical drug as he does a pharmaceutical or a chemically-based drug, right? I mean, it's much more integrative
10: in
0: Europe.
10: They don't make that differentiation. If it's clinically studied and proven to provide a health benefit, it's considered medicine. They don't have all those hoops you have to jump through in the United States to get, quote, qualified as a drug.
0: Mm-hmm.
10: So, absolutely. There's a lot of the products that we carry as dietary supplements that are available in independent health food stores that in Europe would only be available in a pharmacy as something like an over-the-counter drug.
0: Right,
10: so
0: there
10: are some amazingly beneficial compounds, and as you say, they tend to have very few, if any, adverse effects. In fact, instead of side effects, I say they have side benefits.
0: Well, I like to say special effects.
10: There you go.
0: Okay, Cheryl, we need to take one last break of the hour, and when we come back, I want to ask you about, because you, the Terry Naturally Company, basically owns the pain and inflammation category in over-the-counter remedies for natural remedies for addressing that particular ailment or condition in human health. And so we want to talk about Curamed and the other products that you have for that purpose, and why they're so much more concentrated and give people so much better results than anything else on the market. Plus, I want to ask you about immune and respiratory formulas. There's a new mushroom, medicinal mushroom, that you have researched, And there's a lot of compelling evidence on just how effective it is for upper respiratory health. And since we're just coming into cold and flu season, I want people to know about that as well. So much more information to come here on the Healthiest Hour on Radio. Don't go anywhere if you want to stay healthy.
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0: 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All right, if you're just joining us, Cheryl Myers is our guest. She is a scientific advisor for a company that brings you a lot of therapeutic botanical products. And one I want to highlight, this is really your signature or flagship product, Cheryl, and that is Curamed. Tell us this is a healthy inflammation response formula by Terry Naturally. Tell us why this is so much more effective than anything else on the market. I mean, it's clinically studied and up to 500 times stronger than regular turmeric, as Hoppy mentioned. But give us the scientific aspect of this.
10: Well, you know, we have 140 products in our line, and everybody always says if you were stranded on a tropical island and could only take one with you, what would you take? And that's a hard question for me to answer because I love them all. But I would have to say Curamed.
0: Really?
10: Because of the way that it works in the body, because it's an extract of turmeric. Now, a lot of people know that there's health benefits with turmeric, but turmeric is a food. The actual compound in turmeric that does the heavy lifting is called curcumin, and yet it's only 2 to 5% of turmeric. So that's why you just cannot achieve medicinal levels in the body by using turmeric alone. So the next generation of scientists thought, well, let's take the curcumin out, and we'll test that. Well, it worked better, but in order to get enough curcumin in the bloodstream to make a difference, people were taking 20 to 24 capsules, which is really not sustainable. And so now we've looked at boosted absorption curcumin, and there's a couple of methods, but the one we use, I particularly like, we use a process called BCM95. The curcumin, each little flake of curcumin is embedded with a tiny little bit of turmeric essential oil. That boosts the absorption 700%, and it helps keep curcumin active in therapeutic levels in the bloodstream for a minimum of 8 hours.
0: Whoa,
10: that's
0: really?
10: Probably, I know, it's amazing. That's probably one of the reasons why our Curamed curcumin is the most clinically studied enhanced absorption curcumin in the world. We're up to over 90 studies specifically on our Curamed curcumin, 45 of them human clinical trials. Jeez. On everything from pain, inflammation. There's certain cancer prevention studies. There are studies on major depressive disorder and brain function. The list goes on and on.
0: Wow.
10: Because curcumin works at such a basic level in the body on inflammation, it helps to reduce inflammation. It also helps to reduce oxidative stress, and it also boosts liver detoxification. If you manage those three areas, then you can have an impact on virtually any chronic disease and the aging process itself. If you have high levels of inflammation, high levels of oxidative stress, and a sluggish liver, your aging process is going to be faster than someone who has great levels of low inflammation, low oxidative stress, and a Ferrari of a liver that just keeps chugging along.
0: I like a Ferrari of a liver. Speaking of liver,
10: right.
0: All right. So I have a friend in Orlando, and he's taking these turmeric shots for his liver, and he says, "David, what do you think of this?" I looked at it, and I, you know, analyzed it, and it's a joke. I mean, it's all marketing. Yeah, it has. I mean, it's yellow like turmeric,
10: and it's expensive.
0: But, and it's, yeah, I mean, it's only a couple dollars a shot, but it doesn't work. And so, I tell him, I said, well, it's better than taking nothing at all, but it's, you know, not that much better than nothing. And I mean, something like this, you know, yes, your products are kind of priced at on the premium side of things, but when you look at how economical they are from a potency side, I mean, they're the least expensive products on the market because they're the ones that are going to work.
10: I couldn't agree more. Absolutely. When you look at how much curcumin you actually absorb, then yes, they are reasonably priced because you can get a very therapeutic dosage level in your body just using one or two capsules a day. You don't have to mega dose to get there.
0: Okay, we only have less than 4 minutes left. I hate to interrupt you, but I want you to get to, there's a new product that you have, and it's not a new product in the food realm, and in that it's an extractive of oyster mushrooms, but it's a clinically proven respiratory remedy. Talk about that, if you would, for just a minute or two, and then we'll see if we can get onto a few other products.
10: You know, Pluramax Extra Strength is a compound that is only found in oyster mushrooms. So when people call it a mushroom product, I say it sort of is and it sort of isn't. It's a compound found in oyster mushroom that triggers an immune response in the body via the Peyer's patches in the intestines.
0: Oh, yeah.
10: So when it goes along through the intestines, it sends out the signal, and it's a very, very, very beneficial immune response. There are published studies on this in both adults and children, looking at both prevention of upper respiratory infections and getting over them faster if you should become ill.
0: Okay.
10: So we have three, we've launched this product, which, by the way, is sold in pharmacies in Europe. It was developed in the Slovak Republic, and it's sold in like 20 or 30 different European countries.
0: Interesting.
10: So this is one of those instances where it's considered a different kind of product in Europe than it is in the United States. But we have three different kinds. We have a prevention product, which is one small dose a day. We have an active product that's a five-day dose regimen at 300 milligrams or three times the dose for people that are currently ill. And then we also have a chewable that's fantastic for use.
0: I just had one during the last commercial break. I just chewed one. Yeah, that's what I'm taking right now, the Pluramax Upper Respiratory Health Chewable.
10: Was it delicious?
0: Oh, it's delicious. Yes, yes. And I don't have to use my mouth spray because it has, I think it has a xylitol base. Yeah, it has xylitol. And so it naturally moisturizes your oral mucosa. So it's very soothing
10: as
0: well.
10: It's a great product.
0: Yeah.
10: Yeah. The only problem with that is you do have to take it on an empty stomach. So I always say take first thing in the morning, put it by your bed, put it in your bathroom. If you wake up in the middle of the night for whatever reason, take it then. Because when your stomach is empty, it sends a stronger signal.
0: Oh, okay. Okay. Now, we only have a minute or two left. So is there a website people can go to for more information on all the research that you're citing?
10: Yes, we can. You can always come to our research at our parent company's name is Europharma. Europharma USA.com has specific information. We also have a third-party educational website called Terry Talks Nutrition. That is a website that's all information. It's not branding for products, but you can find studies there, articles, recommendations.
0: And I might add, too, Cheryl, that you have an animal line. And as we know, animals don't respond to placebo responses. I mean, either it works or it doesn't. So you have, joint formulas, the active mobility formula for dogs, and then healthy teeth and gums, intelligent omega, the omega-3s for animals, a calming formula. Mm-hmm. And you have Curacell, which is a curcumin to support healthy aging in pets. So, since two-thirds of our listeners have, dogs or cats, it's an important information nugget there as well. Is there a website people can go to for more information? And I might add that all these products are available in most natural food stores too, right?
10: Right, absolutely. I would go to the EuropharmaUSA.com. That covers our pet line, which is called Terry Naturally Animal Health. It covers those products as well.
0: Or is there also, can they go to TerryNaturally.com as well?
10: They certainly could,
0: okay,
10: yes.
0: Great. All right, well, we invite you back anytime, Cheryl Myers. Thank you so much for being with us.
10: It's been a delight. Thank you.
0: All right. There goes Cheryl Myers and Hoppy Rodenbaugh. And here we go with another edition of the program. But join us again next week, same time, same station, for another Dr. Health episode. Until then, I'm David Snow, thanking you for joining us. And remember, it's not how long you live, it's how you live long. Aloha. Have a healthy week.
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18: With SRN News, I'm Mary Rose. President Trump holds a large GOP rally in Tennessee today in Clarksville. The president predicts good things for Republicans in Tennessee.
19: On November 3rd, we are going to re-elect Bill Hagerty to the United States Senate. Thank you, Bill. Great guy. You're a great guy. We're going to send Marsha Blackburn to the governor's mansion. She's going to do a great job.
18: Hurricane Isaias made landfall in the Sunshine State as a Category 2 hurricane Friday. Florida Governor Ron DeSantis says the cleanup is just beginning.
20: We're going to continue working. I know that this was a storm that had a broad impact. It's not just Okaloosa County where it made landfall. And we understand that there was damage that stretches really from the Alabama-Florida line all the way into the far eastern parts of the Florida panhandle.
18: One person is dead. 4 others are injured in a wrong-way crash early Saturday on Staten Island.
21: The NYPD says it happened at around 5:30 in the morning near Exit 8 on the West Shore Expressway. A 66-year-old woman driving a Kia Seltos headed south collided with a Range Rover that was going north in the southbound lanes. At that point, a third vehicle, a Jeep, which was also headed south, crashed into both cars. The driver of the Kia was dead at the scene. The other two drivers and a passenger in the Jeep were taken to Richmond University Medical Center in stable condition. I'm Larry Kofsky.
18: A California city is declaring a local emergency after high tides from the Pacific Ocean surged onto streets of Newport Beach, south of Los Angeles. This is SRN News.
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25: 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It cannot create self-restraint. 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
27: Tonight, expect mostly cloudy skies with warm and humid conditions. A few thunderstorms are likely this evening, followed by some showers later on. The temperature will drop to 78. Tomorrow will bring mostly cloudy and humid weather with a chance of afternoon thunderstorms. The high will reach 84. Tomorrow night, anticipate a thunderstorm in the evening, then turning partly cloudy. The low will be around 72. I'm meteorologist Jason Caterina. That's your exclusive AccuWeather forecast on AM 930. The Answer.
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1: Okay, good morning and welcome to Ask the Doctor. I'm your host as usual for over 30 years. Gosh, 34 years, I think. Anyway, this is a live call-in show dedicated to you, the listener, the consumer, the patient, the viewer. So no matter how simple or complicated your question is, we'll try to answer it to the best of our ability. When I say we, it's myself, Dr. Michael Lang, and of course, Dr. Susan Summerton. And we have a very welcome guest in the studio who is no newbie to the radio waves. And his name is Patrick Hyland. So I want to first take the opportunity to say hello to Patrick. Patrick, thanks for being a guest and a co-host on the show this morning.
2: Thanks, Michael, for having me. I greatly appreciate it, man. We got Medicare season starting up, and thanks for letting me come on and letting the folks know about it.
1: Now, you're a big sports enthusiast.
2: Yes,
1: you know,
2: sir.
1: Your show is all about sports, but it's also about insurance and helping people get the right insurance. And now I'm 65, so we're going to talk a little bit about Medicare. But just give a brief background about yourself.
2: Well, you know, I played ball my whole life. Any sport that was going on, I was into it. Just, you know, if they needed somebody, I'd be the fifth guy on the tennis team. I'd be the fifth guy on the golf team. You know, volleyball, let's go. You know, football, baseball, basketball, it didn't matter. I just love sports that much, and I still do. And, you know, I love our Tampa Bay Buccaneers, even though they're 0-3. And I know you have some New Orleans listeners, so God bless them up there. They're, you know, 1-2, so they're one game ahead of us right now, and we'll see what happens with that group in Carolina and Atlanta. It's an interesting division. So.
1: I was going to wear my Tulane jersey, but Tulane's not playing this week.
2: No, they are off. That is correct, sir. No, they've done a lot of good things up there. They've got a lot of great ballplayers from Tulane in the pros now. Great running backs. It's right. A good running back school. So,
1: and it's amazing how their coach is now at University of Florida, and University of Florida has one of the top teams in the country now.
2: Top eight, boss. They're undefeated. They play Missouri today. That's going to be interesting. So we'll see how they come out. But, you know, it's funny. That's my sports background, Doc. The reason I got into this was my dad became disabled in a bad car accident. He was an 18-wheeler, hit him in the back in a Fiat. So your listeners, me and you, know about those cars. Right. The younger group doesn't. Well, thank God he survived, but his back got torched. And back then, with workers' comp and everything, they're not going to let you get back to work. So he had to get Social Security disability. And I got into just looking into this saying, okay, what's this all about? And then I found out you could get a Medicare plan that would help him cover any additional cost. And I said, you know what? I like this. I helped out him. Then I helped out my uncle who was a veteran.
1: Right.
2: So I helped him out. And that's, you know, kind of how I got into all this stock and the background of it. So it's pretty cool.
1: Awesome. So we got a great show ahead of us. It's going to be Dr. Summerton and myself talking about anti-aging and wellness. We're also going to talk about a beverage that we all drank right before the show. But we're going to do this with a little bit of a twist because we are going to be talking about Medicare, Medicare replacements, supplemental insurances, HMOs, PPOs, all of that as well. And so my whole theory is that if we keep you as healthy as you can be, you listen to this show, then you don't need to use your insurance. And then maybe, just maybe, you can save on your money. Remember, if you save, you're making money. Let's see if Dr. Summerton's on the line here. Good morning, Dr. Summerton.
3: Hi, good morning, Dr. Lang. Good morning, all of our listeners and future callers out there. Enjoying a nice Saturday. Well, it's a little cloudy here, but I did look up something before the start of the show. And on this day, back in 1863, this is when the Civil War was going on, that President Abraham Lincoln actually declared that we would celebrate Thanksgiving on November 26th that year. So that was officially when we started the celebration of Thanksgiving. And it does bring us to today, where going into this season of Thanksgiving, we have many things to be grateful for. And I know for most of us, health is one of the things that is definitely on our top things. When you have your health, there is so much to be grateful for.
1: Amen. I agree 100%. And I need to let everybody know that today is October 3rd, and I let everybody know a few weeks ago that I'm going to be at the Fortify Nutrition Center in Clearwater today from 1 to 3. So remember, Clearwater Fortify Nutrition Center right there on McMullen Booth Road in that Publix Plaza. That's the Bay Bridge Plaza. I'll be there from 1 to 3, so come pick my brain on nutrition, and we'll make up some interesting drinks and let you try some of these. So today, 1 to 3. If this is a tape, remember today is October 3rd. I also want to mention, I want to thank everybody. For last week, I had to run a tape, or the best of, because we were Fortify Vitamins, Tasha and myself, and the Fortify team were sponsoring the Women's Health Symposium in Fort Lauderdale. And it was a great symposium. The title was Modern Women's Health Through All Stages. And I also want to take this opportunity to thank Dr. John Podlatsky. He's the president of the American Clinical Board of Nutrition for making it a great event and introducing me to all of the powers that may be there. It's crazy. A lot of doctors from all walks of life, a lot of chiropractors that are really in tune with nutrition. So it was a great event. And Dr. Summerton is actually a diplomat in the American Clinical Board of Nutrition. So I think she has after her name, DACBN. You are a diplomat in that arena, aren't you?
3: That's correct. The same with Dr. John Podlatsky. We both are. That's actually how I met him as well. And so he is also practices in our area, too, with chiropractic and nutrition right here in the Villages. And it is. It's bringing that awareness of the blend of the holistic health. So we naturally have a focus on eyes, but we want to blend it in, knowing that the eyes are connected to the body. And it is all related to eye health and whole body health.
1: Absolutely. Let me give you the phone lines. Give us a call. It's Dr. Summerton, Dr. Lang, and Patrick Hyland, who actually hosts the show tomorrow morning from 9 to 10 called
2: Hyland's Heroes. And we have a lot of fun talking about sports. We talk about politics a little bit. We talk about health and Medicare and everything like you, Doc. That's why I appreciate you letting me team up with you today.
1: Oh, it's great having you. We've known each other for a while. We cross our paths in the radio studio all the time. It's about time we hooked up on the show. So I want to mention something that is going to benefit all of us. And Dr. Summers is an expert in this arena now. I'm an expert. Patrick's going to be an expert soon. And it's a nutrient that has been studied more than anything in the sports nutrition industry. And it's called creatine, right?
2: Oh, sure.
1: You've heard about creatine. Get back 30 years ago, everybody was taking creatine, you know, football and bodybuilders. But it's just not creatine. Dr. Summerton isn't just for bodybuilders and football players, is it?
3: No, and my focus has lately been on women especially. Everybody can need it, but women especially have a 70 to 80% lower of that storage than men do. And it does change with our hormones. Women, we constantly go through these cycles of hormone changes, and that can relate to our creatine metabolism. So it makes it more important that we're conscious. If we want to maintain the muscle or build muscle, if we want to maintain our brains, our bone density, this creatine supplement can actually help that. And because it's really hard to get as much from your diet, you can get it from eating meat and the protein, but it's really hard to get enough. And that's why we encourage the supplement not to substitute what we're getting in our diet, but to supplement. And it really helps. Just things like when they can connect the hormone changes, like something's just such as depression, the metabolism with women and the hormones connected with the metabolism of hormone, it goes directly. And so it shows that creatine supplement can improve mood, it can reduce depression, and it can enhance cognitive performance, especially when we're under stress. So we know, too, hormones decline with age, that muscle mass declines with age, the stress declines with age. Bone density declines with age. So research indicates taking that creatine, especially when you pair it with that resistance training, it helps counteract all those losses. It helps reduce that inflammation and support those bone building cells there. And so we want to do all we can to age gracefully and age with health.
1: Right. And all creatine isn't created equal. We've talked about Creapure creatine forever, but now there's a new creatine out that we've been working with, and we'll be one of the first in the world to be using it. And it's been studied. It's amazing creatine. It's still creatine monohydrate. It's called creatine. All right. So we're going to parlay into creatine. And the reason for this is all the creatines on the market Well, the good creatines have 200 mesh. That means how fine the particle is. Creatine is the first to do 510 mesh. So when it dissolves much quicker, it's totally clear in water. No sediment, no cloudiness, no stomach bloating. That's the kicker. No taste, no bitterness, no cloudiness. So, and the studies, especially the animal studies, which are the first studies, it absorbs 2.5 times better than the typical creatine monohydrate. So it's going to be called creatine, and our formula is going to be fortified creatine 2.0. Fortified creatine 2.0 is going to be available in a few weeks. It should be up on the website in about 3-4 days so people can read about it and look at all the science. So we're really excited about that. You know, the creatine that we've been using is a great creatine, but it's actually caused me to be a little bloated and some other people to be a little bloated. I've tried the creatine and I have no bloat at all, no stomach discomfort. Now, we all had a shot of creatine this morning already. Didn't we, Patrick?
2: It was awesome. This pina colada drink is unbelievable. And all my buddies out there listening right now, Doc, they're going to love you because you use the word parlay. So we like to do parlays on Sundays with the National Football League as well as college football. So I like the way you get that word in there. And folks, this pina colada drink is unbelievable. And people that know me, if I don't have something nice to say, I just don't say anything. And if I have something nice to say, I'm going to tell you. And it is, it's the best, man. I can't believe it. I would seriously put rum or tequila in this thing, and it's better than a pina colada mix, and obviously it's better for you. Now, on more of a serious note, Doc, the creatine and Dr. Summerton. Now, back in the day, you know, MLB, National Football League, some of these creatine mixtures, they said, no, we're outlawing that because it created more of a steroid type of situation. Now, is that still the case or have they fixed it?
1: Go ahead. Now you almost have to sign a waiver if you're playing sports, in college and professional, if you don't take creatine. Because the good news with creatine now, it can help reduce concussion syndrome, right?
2: Excellent.
1: And brain injury, traumatic brain injuries and things of this nature from concussions. So football players should all be taking a good creatine. But remember, all creatine is not created equal. We've always pushed Creapure creatine as a German creatine as being one of the best. That's what's in the pina colada drink, which is called Fortify Fit Pro. It's the ultimate muscle fuel. So we worked on that for years and years and years, and it's been out for about 3-4 years now. We had Fortify Fit first, and we actually developed a new version of it called Fortify Fit Pro. It's the first in the universe to actually combine grass-fed whey protein for the muscle, grass-fed bovine collagen protein for the ligaments, tendons, joints, skin, hair, and nails, German Creapure creatine, MyHMB, peak ATP to give you energy without having a lot of caffeine so you don't get the jitters, vitamin D, L-citrulline, an amino acid to vasodilate to bring all these nutrients to your muscles and give you a really good pump in the gym, and then HMB, MyHMB, which helps with recovery like nothing else. And as you know, we got it in strawberry watermelon, and you tried the pina colada, and AJ tried the pina colada. It is delicious. It really is. And you take one scoop before you work out and one scoop right after you work out. You know, I'm 65 years old, and I'm in the gym almost every day, and I'm pushing some pretty heavy weights for 65. And Dr. Summerton is not my age, but she was, I think you worked out this morning, didn't you?
3: I did. I did a nice session of 50 minutes of weight training to get my day started. And I'm actually just drinking the chocolate whey protein right now because that's one of my favorites. I was craving a little bit of chocolate there. But I did take my creatine and HMB before I went to the gym.
1: Right. So, and I get my mom. I was telling you this earlier, Patrick. My mom is knocking on 99 every morning. This morning, I gave it to her before I came. I put orange juice, the creatine, the one that we have currently, the creatine HMB vitamin D, and unflavored rejuvenate. I put it all in orange juice, shake it up and drink it down, and she loves it. And, you know, she's going very active, knocking close to 100 and going strong. And I'd like to think it's the diet and the supplements that I'm giving her. And that brings up our whole subject here. You know, Patrick, if everybody is super healthy, you'd be out of business.
2: No, because they want to protect themselves in case there's a catastrophic situation.
1: This is true.
2: So, you know, anything can happen, as we all know, without you can be in perfect health and then, God forbid, something major happens to you. So, no, the thing is, Doc, a lot of these programs out there, if you are super healthy, Get one that doesn't cost you anything, okay? And then you have a backup.
1: And some of them even pay you.
2: Yes.
1: Yeah. Wow. So we're going to talk more about that. So I turned 65, and then all of a sudden, my mailbox has 10,000 letters in it, all right?
2: Yes.
1: I don't even open them, no. All right? I just throw them in the trash. It's crazy. But I got inundated with, Medicare replacement plans, Medicare Advantage plans, supplemental plans, things on the front of cover. We will pay you to take our insurance.
2: Yeah.
1: I mean, so you want to open those, right?
2: Well, sure. You at least look and see what's going on. But yeah, there's a few companies out there. The biggest thing you can do is if you really want a supplement and you have the money, God bless you. I'll help you out with that. But it's going to cost you about $6,000 a year. Here's my thoughts on that, Doc. You're paying for something up front that you might not use. So why not get a plan that pays you or makes you equal and put that money away? Then if something were to happen, then you use the money to cover that. I'm more as a pay-as-you-go, not pay up front and see if you use it or not. That's my attitude on it. But everybody has their own thoughts and feelings. They go, Patrick, I don't want to mess with anything.
1: Right.
2: Here's the check. God bless. Other people go, I like the way you're thinking, Patrick. I'll do that. Or, Patrick, I need to see some specialists, so I'm going to have to pay the freight. It depends. Everybody's different, Doc. It's not a one-size-fits-all. I hate it when insurance agents do that because you're not doing the client a service then.
1: What's the name of your company?
2: Well, just Patrick Highland. My phone number is 813-966-1052.
1: Give it to him again.
2: Yeah, 813-966-1052. No, let's meet for a cup of coffee, or we'll meet for a pina colada. I like this idea better than a cup of coffee. And on a serious note, Doc, you know what I like about this? See, I used to be a real skinny kid. I need to get back to that in some form, but I was 175 pounds, 6'4". Guess what? You're not playing football at that weight. You're going to get killed. Mm-hmm. So I started drinking those protein drinks back in the 80s. Well, guess what, man? They were chalky and they were rough to get down, right, brother. This is as pure as anything, and it doesn't taste bad. It's not chalky. Matter of fact, it's enjoyable.
1: We worked on the flavor for a whole year, and we don't use anything artificial in there at all. It's all natural, and it really works. It's called Fortify Fit Pro. We've got a lot of world-class and world champion athletes on it. Athletes want things that are super clean now because it directly reflects your overall health, right? You don't want to be a world-class athlete and then die at 40. I mean, we're just getting started at 60.
2: Exactly, Doc. I couldn't agree with you more.
1: All right, let's go to the phones. We're going to take Rachel, who's in Clearwater, waiting patiently. Good morning, Rachel.
4: Hi, Dr. Lang. It's Rochelle. Oh, and I just wanted to ask everybody, in the news all the time, what we're hearing is AI. So what are your professional and personal thoughts on utilizing AI? Do we ignore it? Is it right? Is it wrong? What are the pros? What are the cons? Especially when it comes to medical.
1: Yeah, well, we got to embrace it because it's not going away. I think everybody should own a little AI stock because you're going to make a lot of money in the future. These things are going through the roof. But here's an example, and I'm going to let Dr. Summerton chime in a minute on her thoughts with this, but here's a really cool example. AI helped to develop this new glaucoma treatment, all right, where it's called DSLT, and I think that stands for Digital Selective Laser Trabeculoplasty. So in the past, people would be using a laser. They put a instrument on your eye. They have to anesthetize the eye, put some goo with this mirror that sits on your eye, and then they shine a laser into the mirror that ricochets into the corners of your trabecular meshwork in the eye to help lower the pressure. And that's not the most comfortable thing in the world and takes a while to do it. Well, now, related to AI technologies, developed a new device called DSLT. It takes 2.5 seconds. The surgeon doesn't touch you. The machine, you push the button, 2.5 seconds to do something that you'd be in the room for 15, 20 minutes, 2.5 seconds. So I think AI is going to take us 100 years into the future of medicine in the next, 3 to 4 years. So I think it's a good thing, for people that have, a little bit of a pain in their knee or some aches and pains, and maybe they don't need to have a knee replacement or a hip replacement yet. If they tough it out, we might have some technology, a frequency or something that works so much better. So I think we have to embrace AI. Should we regulate it? I mean, we've all seen the Terminator and things like that, and we don't want, AI to take over the world. And I don't know if that is as far-fetched as it could potentially sound. But I think it's good. I mean, I use AI to help write articles. It used to take me, you know, a whole week to write an article, to look up all the references and the bibliography and to make sure everything was legit. I can literally write that article now while I'm driving in a autonomous driving vehicle in 15 minutes. And it's much better than it was before. And now I can also send my son

0: actually doing their own diagnosis online with ChatGPT. That's, you know, so are you going to be replaced in the near future? You know, that's what we have to look at. I mean, it's going every direction, everywhere.
1: I think if we use it as a tool to help, I know ER doctors that take, you know, the blood results and they just plug it into ChatGPT or Grog or Claude, and it instantly comes back with all the potential differentials. So, like I said, I think we have to embrace it. It's here. It's not going away. We got to accept it. The whole autonomous driving thing is, you know, do we want my mother, 98 years old, who still has a legitimate driver's license out there driving? You know, I sold her car. I gave it away to actually my brother's daughter. But do I really want her driving when they have an autonomous vehicle? I guarantee is going to be safer on the road than my 98-year-old mom driving on the road. Dr. Somerton. Hello? Dr. Somerton, what are your thoughts?
2: Yeah, we brought in AI-guided scleral lens fittings,
1: yes,
2: which has been a huge benefit for us in fitting these custom type of lenses that in the past have been very difficult. And it uses those AI guided points that we can check the cornea for all the little bumps and crevices and be able to fit patients that have severe scarring or keratoconus, difficulty with their cornea that they haven't been able to see or even drive, and take them from not being able to do that to be able to get their driver's license back, because now we can customize these contacts with the AI guided machine that we use. So things like that, it's absolutely incredible to make that much of a difference for a person.
1: That's called the Gaudi Profilometer and the Gaudi Scleral Lenses. We have one of two in the state of Florida. The other one is in Jacksonville. And Dr. Somerton is absolutely correct. Now we have patients that have had corneal transplants, keratoconus, trauma to the eye, and they're legally blind. They can't see the big E with glasses. And now this AI technology allows us to fit this lens in harmony with their eye. And some of them are getting 20/20 vision, where if we did it the old fashioned way, I would literally be spending 2 to 3 hours with the patient. And now we can figure it out in about 1 minute and put the lens on their eye. And so it's a godsend in some aspects, but I understand, Rochelle, your concern. I definitely do.
0: Okay. Thank you.
1: All right.
0: Thank you for everything you guys do. I never want you to be replaced by a machine.
1: Okay? I hope that doesn't happen. Although,
2: we don't either, Rochelle. Well, we like our jobs. We hope to keep our jobs.
0: In China.
3: She's the coolest office manager I've ever met, Doc. I mean it. I mean, she's really something else. And she cares about people, too.
1: Well, the whole staff, I'm blessed to have an amazing staff. I really am. So let's go to I think it's Mississippi, man. I'm not sure. It's the only Scott in Lumberton, Mississippi that calls in. Scott, good morning.
4: Good morning, sir. Yeah, you got him all right. I wanted to also say that it's good to see that y'all don't do like a money train on people and really care about your patient. It seems like to me y'all do your homework. I wanted to ask, say in creatine that I know they have new creatine 2.0. Now, if somebody were to get, or if I were to get something that had creatine in it, what amount, say milligram, dosage, or percentage of the product is a good percentage in that creatine? Versus yours, and how much is like the minimum should be even worth looking at if for some reason don't get yours, you know?
1: Yeah, so the minimum is 3 grams. All the studies show 3 grams is the minimum to get really the benefits, especially the muscle and strength benefits. But as a rule of thumb, I recommend 5 grams, just about anybody at any age. And this is where you don't have to take less as you get older. Believe it or not, you can take more as you get older. And I think the studies that Dr. Somerton was showing me the other day is up to 20 grams, especially if you have cognitive decline, okay? But you have to beware. Most creatine is made in the Asian continent, and if you want to get a good creatine, the new creatine we're coming out is not made there. It's called creactin, and it's the first creatine that has a 510 mesh, so it won't cause bloating. It absorbs very rapidly. It assimilates in water very quickly.

0: quickly. We're in manufacturing phase right now. I'm hoping it's out in a week, maybe 2 weeks. But currently, I like Creapure creatine. That's what we handle right now in our Fortify Fit Pro. So look for Creapure creatine on the shelf. All the other creatine is made in China currently. There's another American-based creatine company that's coming out, but it won't be until next year, and we'll discuss that. So Creapure creatine is still the one I recommend currently. Our creatine will be out very soon. Dr. Somerton, what was the highest levels that people were taking for cognitive?
1: 20 grams is what they looked at for jet lag and that cognitive performance. I typically myself will take the 5 grams a day. And if there has been those times where I didn't get a good night's sleep, or just recently my parents returned from Japan, I recommended they up their creatine up to that 20 grams, but space it apart. Usually the little scoop is a 5 gram scoop, so you can space it apart throughout the day rather than take that big dose. And Dr. Lang, I don't think we got to mention this study before, where that study we found just taking 10 grams of creatine for 12 weeks actually increased lean muscle mass, strength, muscular endurance, and several markers of cognitive and metabolic health, even if they were not doing exercise. Wow. And that was a surprise to me, that I had learned that I thought you had to combine it with the exercise to get that benefit. So it really is a supplement that can help anybody. And it's just amazing it can have that effect without the we still encourage the exercise, but at least we know you're definitely getting some benefits just taking it.
0: And you know, Dr. Somerton, you realize that I'm sleep deprived. You know, I don't sleep.
1: Very much so.
0: So, I mean, I crawl in bed sometimes 4 or 5 o'clock in the morning, and I get up at 6. So sometimes I get 1 hour, sometimes I get 3 hours. You know, tonight, Saturday night, I don't have to be, Sunday's the only day I don't have to be doing something early in the morning. So I'll go to bed at midnight and sleep till 7 or 8. So I'll get 8 hours tonight and I'll catch up. But you know, I think one reason I thrive, I've been taking creatine for 20 years. All right. And so, there is definite studies out there that show that if you're sleep impaired, that creatine does help. So. All of you that are like me and don't sleep much and you're going 1,000 miles an hour, think about taking creatine. And certainly, if you live in Lumberton, Mississippi, you probably need some extra creatine.
2: I tell you what, it sounds about right with me, too, with that sleep deprivation. And also, that's very interesting, what Dr. Somerton said about that 10 milligrams of exercise or not. It just helps you out. I mean, that's fantastic to hear that.
0: Well, I've got Betty Ruth McFadden Lang, my mother, on 5 grams in the morning, 5 grams in the evening. And let's face it, she's almost 99, so she's not exercising much. I put her on the vibration plate for 15 minutes while she's watching TV. She sits and gets the vibration plate. She does walk around, you know, the area with me a little bit. But at 90, almost 99, I think the creatine, she's been on it for many years now. I think it's really helped decrease the chance of her falling, and because her muscle strength, she can get up and up off the chair. That's a big problem when we get older, just getting off a chair. And so I think creatine, for anybody listening out there, I think it's a good idea to start taking a good creatine. And remember, creatine is called Fortify Creatine 2.0 is coming out hopefully in the next week or two.
2: Good deal. Good deal. I'm going to have to check that out. And, actually, if you happen to have any updates on that old Coca-Cola plant, like pictures or something, every once in a while, shoot one on there. I think it'd be kind of neat for people to see that.
0: Yeah, I'll do that today. I'll put some things on social media, some updates of the Coca-Cola bottling plants. Coming along very well. We're putting a new elevator in, a new parking lot, a new roof. You know, we repainted the whole outside of the building, fixed all the cracks. It's going to be amazing. It's going to be beautiful. And it's a historic landmark. So we're bringing up the neighborhood.
2: Cool beans. All right, y'all take it easy. It's good talking, y'all.
0: All right, Scott. And Scott also dodged a bullet, so hurricane didn't go through Mississippi at all. All right, you're listening to Ask the Doctor. Give us a call, 877-969-8600, 877-969-8600. If you have any questions regarding Medicare or any Medicare Select or Medicare Advantage plans, we've got one of the leading authorities in the area, Patrick Hyland is here, and he'll answer those questions, too. He's in for a little moral support. He saw me wearing the Tulane, and, you know, he's wearing an Army jersey. He's not. They're playing Army today.
3: Yes, they are.
0: That'd be a good game.
3: It should be, Doc. It really should. Should be a good matchup, and I'm looking forward to seeing who pulls that one out.
0: All right. Phone number for Fortify Vitamins is 866-503-9746. Fortify Vitamins is 866-503-9746. And, you know, talking about honesty, integrity, and Patrick, you know, gave some kudos to my staff at the Lang Eye Institute and Fortify Vitamins. So I'm going to give it right back to him. I've known Patrick a long time, and he is not only a pretty cool guy, but he's going to lay it straight, and he's legitimately going to tell you what you need. You can be a billionaire. You can be, you know, have $1 in your name, and he's going to tell you what's going to help you, not what's going to help his pocketbook. And that's what we need. What's your phone number?
3: 813-966-1052.
0: And it's Patrick Hyland. You can tune in and listen to him tomorrow morning at 9 to 10 on Sundays. What's your show called?
3: Highlands Heroes. We try to make a hero out of everybody's situation, Doc. And then I also have some heroes come on. You know, war vets. Some politicians are all right. So we'll get them on the air that have done good things for the public, not just for their own pocketbook.
0: Some of them are. So true. All right. We got one of our famous callers on hold right now. And it's not Steve. It's Dennis. All right, let's see. Dennis, good morning. Welcome to the program.
4: Hey, good morning, Mr. Doc Lang.
0: What can I do for you?
4: We were talking about getting me out of blindness in a couple of years.
0: Right.
4: Okay, will I be the right one, or will I be certain people? Will I be the right person?
0: Well, that's a good question. What we're talking about is technology. Technology, Dennis, is getting better and better and better every year. And with this AI technology, now we're going to be 100 years into the future in the next 3 years. So we got some amazing things going on and amazing technological breakthroughs for the eye. And they're working on bionic eyes, believe it or not, and they've manufactured them. They just don't see well yet. But I think people that are listening that are vision impaired and even blind that don't even have eyes, you know, in the not so distant near future. And the question is, how far is that? Is it 3 years? Is it 5 years? Is it 10 years? But Dennis, you're young enough to be able to reap the rewards of this technology and, you know, in the not so distant future. The good thing is you have one eye, if I recall, that sees pretty good, and one eye that had a retinal detachment. So you got to keep the faith, brother, and never give up hope, because we are going to have something that's going to take a lot of people out of the blindness. And I guarantee that in the near future. That's my New Orleans coon. Oh, I can't say that word on the radio. That's my New Orleans flair accent coming out.
4: Yeah, it's going to be very expensive to get people out of it too. I bet
0: $850 million per eye. Now you know I'm just teasing. Yeah. Everybody went what? So. No, we're hoping Medicare will cover it. Medicaid will cover it. Insurance will cover it. And that's where Patrick comes into play. He'll be up there at the Capitol soon, you know, making sure it goes through. So, yeah, insurance should cover something like this, because let's face it, that's returning vision to the unsighted. Now, I really can't guarantee it. Some part of me is a little bit facetious, but I think we're going to have some amazing technology that will help you indeed. Okay. And you just got to stay in tune to this show, and we'll always enlighten people on the technology.
4: Yeah. Okay. Yeah. But my Medicaid may not cover it at all.
0: We'll work on that. And, you know, Lions Club is a pretty amazing organization. So people that are vision impaired and need help, oftentimes the Lions Club and other organizations will come to, you know, their rescue. So we'll figure it out. And I promise, if there's something that can help you legitimately, we'll get it paid for somehow or another. Okay.
4: Yeah, that takes a lot of money to do that too, Mr. Dr. Lang. It's going to take course a lot of money to do that to me, you know.
0: Yeah, money makes the whole world turn. That's so true. But, Dennis, we got some more calls we got to take, my friend. So stay tuned to the show and keep your faith, all right?
4: Yes, Dr. Lang. Yeah, I hope. Yeah, I'm probably going to get a call from celebrities like that, you know. It might be interested, you know. I don't know.
0: All right. You take care, buddy. Bye-bye. And Dr. Summerton, you still there?
1: I am. And Dennis, I know that I just heard UCLA research received almost $9 million from a grant. And that is what they are studying there, is to help rejuvenate those retina cells. So there are ongoing studies working on it.
0: Yep. Amen. And so the whole key here is, you know, I always say God made a pretty good body as long as we give it the right fuel. The big problem is a lot of you are not giving your body the right fuel. So let's go back to talking about macular degeneration a little bit. And what are some of the foods? We talked about fortified macular defense and zinc-free macular defense as being a vitamin that we created, and we've changed that 17 times over the last 20 years. And there really isn't anything like it on the market currently. I know that because I did a comparison on everything on the market. So think about that. But everybody's not going to take vitamins, all right? So what can you do from a nutritional standpoint for macular degeneration? So the perfect meal for macular degeneration is you buy some wild Alaskan salmon. It's got to be wild Alaskan salmon because that is high in natural astaxanthin, which improves choroidal circulation and lowers oxidative stress and inflammation in the retina. So wild Alaskan salmon sauteed in coconut oil to get the medium-chain triglycerides and the lauric acid. Throw some baby leaf organic kale in for the lutein. Put an egg on top with the yolk for the lutein, zeaxanthin, and phospholipids that make it all absorb. Chop up some orange bell peppers for the zeaxanthin. Have a bowl of goji berries and a bowl of blueberries for more of these particular nutrients, and then polish it off with a little handful of pistachios. And if you got to drink some booze, then some red wine, preferably something like King's Estate Pinot Noir. That has the highest amount of resveratrol, and resveratrol may not, we don't know for sure, help people with certain types of conditions, and maybe the resveratrol may not help macular degeneration. We don't have a double-blind placebo-controlled study yet. So anyway, Dr. Summerton, that sounds like kind of like a fun meal to prepare for anybody and everybody, not just macular degeneration.
1: Exactly. It's not only going to help your eyes, it's going to help your entire body, and even especially the brain. Anything we recommend for the eyes has to pass through the brain to get there. And the brain's pretty greedy. It's going to take what it needs first. And so that's part of the reason we emphasize the foundation of a healthy diet, and then you supplement kind of what you're missing in that diet. And we really do. You want those greens, you want the oranges, you want that seafood, you want those eggs, all in that lower glycemic diet as well. So less sugar, that lowers your risk of macular degeneration too.
0: Yep. So I'm looking at Patrick Hyland. I'm just looking over him. He's a big boy. He's about 6'5". He used to play, he was quarterback. And, you know, he's looking pretty pumped in that tight shirt right now. Yeah. I bet you've been taking Fortify Fit Pro.
3: I have, Doc.
0: Pina colada, right?
3: Yes, sir. I haven't tried it with tequila yet, and I want to. And I guarantee Justin Wilson, that's who you were sounding right like. What a famous chef he is from your neck of the woods back in the day. For all the people in our age bracket, they know who I'm speaking of. But
0: well, the alcohol is a blood thinner, right? So it might make the protein and the creatine go to the muscles faster.
3: I like the idea. I'm digging that. That red wine is tough, Doc. And I liked the salmon with the coconut, okay? But then you had to throw the kale in there. I've tried that kale, Doc. That is rough, man.
0: Baby leaf organic kale.
3: It's not bad?
0: No, that's like spinach. It's very small. It doesn't have those big veins in it. So baby leaf organic kale tastes just like spinach. The problem with spinach is the highest amount of something called an oxalate, okay? And if you have one kidney stone, you'll never eat spinach, almonds, or beets ever again. I had one kidney stone. Let me tell you, I used to race motocross. I had a bad accident, broke my right leg in five places, broke my back, and broke my neck. The bone was sticking out of my leg in two places. Now, that was painful. This silly little kidney stone was more painful than that. Oh, yeah. And I never want to have that again. And I used to think I was doing something very healthy. I'd take a whole boatload of spinach. I'd take a beet or two beets, and I'd juice them in a juicer, and I'd drink it down. And I think that's what caused my kidney stones, and they were very painful. So there's three foods I don't eat anymore: spinach, beets, and almonds. So have pistachios or walnuts instead of almonds, and then have baby leaf kale instead of spinach, and just don't eat the beets. You don't want a kidney stone. You ever had a kidney stone?
3: Oh, yeah. It's not fun, Doc. I'm right there with you. It's the worst. Oh, my son was like, Dad, I've seen you take shots off the chest, off your head in softball, and you not even flinch, man. You're hurting. I said, yeah, kid. This is painful stuff. He went, man, it freaked him out. And it did.
0: Would you, I could drink more water, and nobody drinks enough water. Put some lemon in the water, too, and that can reduce the chance of getting kidney stones. Dr. Summerton, have you ever had a kidney stone?
1: I have not. Good. I have had babies, but no kidney stones.
3: She's had a baby. That's funny.
0: Now, babies are pretty painful. Yeah, especially if you do it, you know, natural. But you just...
1: You know, Patrick, a way to teach yourself to like kale. I know most men love that bacon. You saute some kale with some onions and bacon, and that really gets that taste going for the kale.
3: All right, Doc. I like that because I do a lot with bacon and onions. Seriously. I'm not Justin Wilson or probably Chef, you know, Lang here, but I'm not half bad, people saying... So anyway, thanks, Doc.
0: High protein. Hey, are you going to come to our fall festival?
3: I can't wait, Doc. Seriously, it's going to be a lot of fun. My wife's like, what are you doing with your cowboy hat? I said, hey, we got a Wild West Festival coming up in November, and I got to be ready for the Doc. And she says, oh, God. She remembers seeing my hat when I was a kid. She goes, you've changed. I said, you think after, you know, 40 years, you might change a little bit. Busting my chops, Doc.
0: You might have to get a new cowboy hat from then.
3: I know, man, because my head's got...
0: Well, you know, cowboy hats really stay in style. I think a cowboy hat from the 70s probably looks similar to a cowboy hat from now.
3: Oh, absolutely. Yeah, I got an old Stetson straw and an old Stetson gray, you know, felt. And
0: you'll be there, and you can talk to patients all about insurance, can't you?
3: I really want to meet them all, see how we can help. You know, here's what I always preach, Doc. If you have something that's good and it's working for you and working with your docs, and you have an agent you're happy with, hey, you're good. If you're not happy with the agent you're with and you have a product that's good, I'll still be an advocate for you. Here's my card. Call me down the road. If you need a different product, then I'll be your agent officially. So I try to help out everybody I can. It doesn't always have to be a sale. If you can't make a sale, make a friend. And it's very important, man. And that's what I believe in life. So that's
0: how I like that. You be my friend.
3: There you go. Little Mr. Rogers. I like it.
0: So I need a sweater.
3: Yes.
0: I need a sweater.
3: Well, that's December time.
0: A lot of people don't know what that means. I need a sweater. Yes. Now, Mr. Rogers used to wear a sweater.
3: Yes, sir.
0: And a lot of people don't know who Mr. Rogers is.
3: Sad, isn't it?
0: So we were talking a little bit about nutrition for the eye. So let's parlay this into a word you like.
3: Yes, sir.
0: Let's parlay this into talking about something that is going to be beneficial, kind of like creatine for everybody. Most of us are on a digital screen right now. If you're watching the show throughout the world on live video streaming, you're on a digital app. And so you get a lot of accommodative stress, a lot of focusing strain, a lot of blue light exposure from the digital world we live in. And we created something called Fortify Focus and Fortify Focus and Brain. Well, we've taken 3 to 4 nutrients. We've taken lutein, zeaxanthin isomers, and astaxanthin, the Fortify Focus. The lutein and zeaxanthin helps to filter out the harmful blue light from damaging your retina, increases something called macular pigment density, also reduces oxidative stress. It can help dry eye. And then the astaxanthin is the most potent antioxidant known to man. So it reduces oxidation and inflammation in the eye, and it improves choroidal circulation. And here's the kicker. It improves amplitude of accommodation. And there's many studies on the website. You can see them where 6 milligrams of astaxanthin actually improves your focusing ability. I just turned 65, so I can get Medicare, right? I just turned 65, and I can still see 20/20 up close. It's kind of like a freak of nature in the eye care world, because most people at 65 or even at 45 can't see up close. So that's where Fortify Focus comes in. It helps to protect your eyes. It helps to reduce accommodative stress and focusing stress. And then you go to Focus and Brain. I use the Focus and Brain now because the cognizine that we added to the Focus actually helps working memory. It helps reduce inflammation and oxidation inside the brain. It helps you think much quicker on your feet. So a lot of gamers are using it. A lot of people in trading in the pits and things are using it. A lot of CEOs are using it. So the one I prefer now is called Fortify Focus and Brain. And Dr. Summerton, we literally have thousands of people taking either the Focus or Focus and Brain. And we were the first in the industry to take these carotenoids and still the first in the industry to add the cognizine. And it really does work well, kind of a synergy together, doesn't it?
1: It does, and it is one of the easy ones to take. It's a very small little red pill, so makes it very easy to swallow, and it just ensures you're getting enough of those levels. And I know you mentioned the benefits, and I want to add astaxanthin. That's that one, the bright red pigment that comes from like salmon and krill. Not only does it cross your blood-brain barrier, it helps your eyes and your eye strain accommodation, like you mentioned, but it also out that helps your skin health. It helps the moisture in your skin, the smoothness to your skin, the elasticity to your skin. And it's almost like a natural UV protection. So you've got benefits beyond the eyes and also muscle recovery too. Not only the muscles in your eyes, but the post recovery is working out too.
0: Well, you know, this is not a double-blind placebo-controlled study and it does not stop cancer. But here's a little scenario. You know, my brother's 3 years older than me. We grew up, you know, we're the same genes. We grew up in the same area. You know, we're out in the sun a lot. The only difference is I've been taking Fortify Focus for 20 years now, and he never took it. I used to send him a bottle that always expired. He would never take the supplements I gave him. He's had horrendous skin cancers and even melanoma. And every day he's going to the dermatologist getting a squamous cell or basal cell. Moffitt's cured his melanoma. And, you know, I hope that's not my future, but I'd like to think that the Fortify Focus, the astaxanthin, lutein, and zeaxanthin has maybe helped prevent some of this from occurring. Because I don't wear sunscreen. I'm out in the sun. I live half on Clearwater Beach all the time. So you're exactly right. It does help the skin, and it may help protect the skin against some of the nasty stuff that we can get coming down the pike. Dr. Summerton, you have been on fire lately, and I have too, in our dry eye clinic. We have a dry eye center of excellence. And one of the newest devices we're using is called TearCare. And in about a 1 minute, can you go over TearCare and how it does benefit people and how it's actually covered by specific insurance?
1: Yes, I like to look at it as a 15-minute in-office spa treatment for your eyes because we do use a device that heats your eyelids up to 45 degrees Celsius, and then we, as your doctors, come in and do a lid expression, and that helps clear those meibomian glands. They're like all these little tubes to your eyelids that can get blocked. And it heats it up and makes the expression. And we can see when we're actually doing it, whether it's like this clear liquid, how it should be, or it's like yellowish and thick. And we really get an idea of how your glands are working. 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And it really gets good results to improve that oil layer so that your tears are not evaporating so quickly. And so you get that nice, smooth, clearing vision blink every time you blink every about 16 seconds.
0: 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Patrick, tell everybody goodbye. You got 2 seconds.
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7: The FBI says it thwarted a ploy by a young man who had pledged loyalty to ISIS and planned to shoot up the Mall of America in Minnesota. 18-year-old Sheikh Dune Mohammed was charged with obtaining a firearm with intent to commit terrorism. He was arrested after he allegedly tried to buy an AK-47 and 200 rounds of ammunition from an undercover FBI employee. In a message to an FBI informant, he said he hoped to kill as many as 60 people because he believed the owners of the Mall of America are Jewish. The FBI says it has been tracking the guy since 2024 when he was 16. He's part of a large Somali community in Minnesota, which President Biden allowed in when the border was open. Representative Ilhan Omar, a Somali, represents them in Congress. He's also an American citizen. It is of more than passing interest that his parents tried to stop the FBI from talking to him. Expect more of this as we have people like Mohammed in the country. Kudos for the FBI for taking down this guy before he murdered dozens of innocents. I'm Cal Thomas.
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13: John Adams understood one incredibly important thing about America. America cannot endure and cannot forget that it requires freedom, endurance, and character to survive. While serving as president, Adams always remembered that America would not survive. It could not govern itself, control its own passions. Adams wrote, "Our Constitution was made only for a moral and religious people. It is wholly inadequate to the government of any other." Adams understood that self-government depended on much, much more than the document itself. It depended and was guided by faith, by virtue, by responsibility, and above all, by self-restraint. Because government can enforce laws, but it cannot create character. Our Constitution protects a free people, but our Constitution cannot create a moral people. It cannot create self-restraint. That's up to us.
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16: SRN News, I'm Mary Rose. Cleanup and recovery efforts are underway across the southeast as remnants of Hurricane Isaias weaken and move further inland. The National Weather Service says the storm is now breaking apart over central Alabama after making landfall last night near Destin, Florida, as a Category 2 hurricane. Four people have been killed, two in Florida and two in Alabama. Nearly 700,000 customers remain without power in the region. New York Attorney General Letitia James is being asked to recuse herself from the Cornell 7 case in a new ethics complaint. The call comes after she showed support for Jane Doe on social media. This is SRN News.
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